0: Iranian strike on Friday. ABC News Chief Global Affairs Correspondent Martha Raddatz in Jordan.
1: President Trump attending the World Cup final. He had warned of a massive response if U.S. personnel were killed, but spoke only of those who were killed in these latest attacks, telling reporters on Saturday that the deaths in Jordan were a very sad thing and a shame. But more American warplanes are headed to the region. Sources telling the New York Times F-16s from Germany and stealth F-35 fighters from Britain are being sent, along with aerial refueling capability.
2: The tension's increasing. There's no sign that either side is ready to return to the table for talks. In fact, the president called for Iran to be added to a Russia sanctions bill that is enjoying widespread support in Congress. The president had pledged to ease sanctions against Iran as part of the ceasefire deal that now both sides have clearly abandoned.
0: ABC News national correspondent Stephen Portnoy in Washington. Oil prices are higher again as the war escalates. U.S. oil trading at $85, global oil at $91, both up 3%. National average of a gallon of regular gasoline is $3.96, according to GasBuddy, up 14 cents from last week. 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
0: Spain beat Argentina to win the 2026 World Cup 1-0 in extra time in East Rutherford, New Jersey. A reaction in Madrid. Up on the podium with Spain's King Philippe and Mexican President Claudia Sheinbaum, Canadian Premier Mark Carney awarding medals to the winning players, President Trump. If Israeli Prime Minister Benjamin Netanyahu comes to New York City for the UN General Assembly in September, Mayor Zohran Mamdani would like to order his arrest, if it's legal, as a war criminal, he tells the New York Times. Widespread flight delays this weekend are blamed on severe weather. ABC's Morgan Norwood on the mess in New York.
4: How deep is this water? Oh, my God. Ooh.
5: Cars pushing through the floodwaters. In Woodside, Queens, residents wading through knee-deep water. And in Jersey City, New Jersey, relentless rain sending water up to the tires of cars. On Long Island, powerful winds whipping through the area. Torrential rains puddling parts of upstate New York, toppling trees and scattering branches. Major airlines issuing travel waivers to passengers.
0: A 5.5 magnitude earthquake shook the Andes region of Peru, killing at least six people, say Peruvian officials, dozens of others injured. Among the things that could affect stock prices this week, initial jobless claims. Chuck Sievertson, ABC News.
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14: Welcome back to the Lars Larson Show. It's my favorite day of the week, First Amendment Friday. Your phone calls and emails are welcome. Glad to have them at 866-HEY-LARS. And if you're a naysayer, we put you right to the head of the line at 866-439-5277. 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So Donald Trump detailed some of the flaws in America's election system and some of its biggest threats, including China, Russia, and Iran last night. And the Democrats don't know quite what to do, because on one hand, many Democrats have already said the same things that Donald Trump has said. That is, Barack Obama, Hillary Clinton, Joe Biden, and others have said we have threats to election interference from China, Russia, and Iran. And then you have this Adam Schiff of California, who's now a senator, used to be a rep. He actually came out and he said why Donald Trump is trying to discredit the fall election, the November election, ahead of the election. Except that Hakeem Jeffries, who's the minority leader in the House, he's actually out there trying to do the very same thing, discredit the elections before the elections have even happened. So what are the efforts that are going on right now to try to fix the system? Let me list off a few separately, and I'll get to your calls. The RNC is fighting 160 election integrity cases in 36 states across America, the largest election integrity litigation effort in RNC history. Number two, they have secured major victories defending Georgia's common sense election laws. They stopped New York City's non-citizen voting law, preventing non-citizens from having a vote in the elections. They have been actively defending Arizona's proof of citizenship requirement, which will now go to the U.S. Supreme Court. And they have stopped Virginia Democrats in their redistricting scheme. Oh, and they also ended non-resident voting in North Carolina. Now, what I wish they'd do is pass the SAVE Act. But on that note, let's go to Joy, who's a naysayer. Hey, Joy, it's First Amendment Friday. What do you and I disagree about that makes you a naysayer?
15: I have confidence in our election system. So I don't, I think that each of the states are looking out for their voters. And when they do find something, they correct it. Your good friend, John Solomon, was interviewed this morning, I think, and
14: yep, he
15: said that they have not found proof that any votes were changed. So I think there's influence, there's interference, and he's had 6 years to find that proof, and he has not been able to.
14: Okay, so can I ask you a question, Joy, about that? You said you have confidence in our system. So part of what Donald Trump released last night, they looked at four states and they took a sampling of voters and they found more than 250,000 foreign national citizens registered to vote. Do you still have confidence in that system?
15: Well, they also, it's unclear if they had naturalized citizens in there. If they did, then they would be
14: able to hold on. They found 250,000 foreign nationals registered to vote. You don't see a problem with that?
15: But they don't necessarily vote, and I don't have confidence in that number. The Heritage Foundation looked at, I think it was 10 years of voting history. They found 100 votes by undocumented immigrants. 100.
14: Where they caught them. No, but where they caught them. But here's the problem, Joy, and I want you to take this seriously. I know you love to just shout over me. But Joy, if somebody is registered to vote and they cast a ballot, how would anybody ever find that a foreign national had voted? How would you see the evidence of that unless they were caught, indicted, convicted, and it became a public record that they had been convicted of voting illegally? How would you know the person was a foreign national?
15: Because they do have checks and
14: no, they don't.
15: In the state.
14: No, they
15: yes,
14: don't.
15: They do.
14: Joy, can I tell you something?
15: They just found someone. I think they were saying in Pennsylvania. I think that was the state.
14: Joy,
15: where someone voted twice for Trump.
14: No, but I'm not talking about voting twice, Joy. Please listen for just a moment. I make my home in the Pacific Northwest. I'm right next to the Columbia River, which there's Oregon to the south and Washington to the north.
15: Please, this summer.
14: Oh, God, please listen for a moment. 2 years ago, there was a liberal group out of Chicago, and they wondered something. They wondered, how is it that states, and this is a liberal political group, and they wondered, how do states have automatic registration of everybody who gets a driver's license or an ID card? And they said, I wonder if they're going to register to vote everybody who gets a driver's license or an ID card, and there are states that give driver's licenses to illegal aliens, how do they sort out the foreign nationals from the American citizens? So they put in a public records request to the state of Oregon. This is not a conservative group. It's a liberal group. And the state of Oregon got the public records. Oh, God. You know what, Joy?
15: Okay. No,
14: you don't even want to hear the question, do you?
15: No, I do. But I just wanted time to ask you a question. But
14: sure, go ahead. Ask away. Ask away.
15: Okay. So, all we're hearing is about the 2020 election.
14: I'm not even talking about the 2020 election now, Joy. I was telling you about 2024 when they, you know what, I'm just going to move on and tell everybody else, because I imagine the people who listen to this show want to hear the bottom line. The liberal group asked Oregon, how do you sort out the foreign nationals from the citizens when you have everybody who signed up with a driver's license and an ID card gets registered to vote? And Oregon doesn't. They had thousands of foreign nationals registered to vote. They weren't sorting them out. They were taking them on the honor system. They were simply saying, if somebody is registered to vote and they know they shouldn't be, then we expect them to come up and tell us, I'm registered to vote and I shouldn't be registered to vote. They ended up finding thousands of people. So when people like Joy tell you, they go out and they double check and they make sure that foreign nationals are not registered to vote. They do not. And why? Because liberal states, and Oregon is one of them, liberal states don't want to find the illegal voters. They know that those illegal voters are a benefit to one party, the Democrat Party. They don't want to find them. And when they do find them, they don't usually prosecute them, which is why people like Joy can say, well, they only found 100 of them. No, they didn't look for them to begin with. The finding in Oregon 2 years ago was accidental. And then they said, well, are you going to check the rest of the voter rolls? And Oregon said, no, we're not going to do it. That's a great example of why this system does not work, but we can make it work by passing the SAVE Act. Hey, do you want another summer like last summer, barely sleeping because you were too hot all night long? 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
28: Gary LaVox here from Rascal Flats. 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This message is brought to you by the U.S. Air Force.
0: If you're surrounded by Northwest liberals,
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14: Hey, welcome back to the Lars Larson Show. So, like many of you, I watched Donald Trump last night. He had promised some bombshells, and I don't think they're as big as we thought they were going to be. But President Trump says Americans deserve to know where election systems are vulnerable. Did his speech last night restore confidence through transparency or simply reopen old wounds? I thought we'd put that first to Brian Del Monte, who's a former Department of Defense intelligence official and a political risk expert and founder of Quiet Departure. Brian, welcome to the program.
2: Thanks for having me on the show.
14: What'd you make of last night's speech by the president and the things he decided to declassify so Americans can actually see the proof of what a lot of us have believed for the last 6 years?
2: Well, I think, as you alluded to in your introduction, I don't think it was as revolutionary or as big of a reveal as some might have hoped. What the president said was shocking, right? He accused China, Venezuela, and Iran, essentially, of interfering with U.S. elections. He then released a series of documents that he purported substantiated those claims. I didn't think so when I read those documents. But the evidence doesn't establish a stolen election. It doesn't substantiate that China actually had an influence in our election. It suggests they may have wanted to influence it. It suggests they may have had the capability to, but it doesn't say they did or how they did.
14: I guess what I'm wondering is, how would you establish that? If you said they stole all this data, 220 million voter rolls, a voter registration piece of information, I assume that if somebody steals something like that, it's because they plan to use it for something. And stealing voter information could be used for economic reasons. It could be used for a lot of things. But you might expect it first to be used to affect elections. If they had actually used the information in some way to affect elections through social media, through news coverage or anything else, how would you ever know?
2: Well, first, that's a great premise you have, and it's cogent and it's complete, but it's not consistent with the facts or what the president said. So first, not all voter rolls are, you know, hidden or somehow not available. Many voter rolls across the United States are available.
14: Yep.
2: And is information that can be downloaded. So to say that they were stolen, that may be we're a little bit ahead of our headlights in that kind of claim. So what the president said, he made an allegation about the countries interfering with our elections. He then said the intelligence community attempted to keep it from me. That was his second bombshell allegation. And the evidence that I read doesn't give me a lot of support for either. The information I read said the Chinese may have wanted to play a role influencing our elections, that they might have had the capability, that they were certainly probing U.S. systems and, you know, looking for vulnerabilities. But it's not the same as saying they interfered with the election. So if the circumstance had been what you suggest, well, then that would be very serious.
14: Yeah. I saw evidence in the documents they talked about that indicated that there were times where, say, Christopher Wray would testify to Congress as head of the FBI, and he said, well, you know, all these things are true, and we're not, you know, we don't have a problem with the election right now. And then within the FBI, there were efforts to pull back certain reports that contradicted what Wray said, and the agency did that. And I find that concerning, because you say, well, were they trying to hide this information? It appears that's exactly what they were doing, because they found breaches into our systems in 21 and 22, And the data released by Trump said that registered data covering people who are registered between 2014 and 22, about 40 million voters were out there. And so they did an investigation in Michigan in 2020, and they said there were 8,000 to 10,000 registration applications from one of the operations. But then it appeared that that report contradicted Ray, so the agency just said, let's pull that information back. We'll retrieve that report and not allow the public to see it. That sounds like our own government, elements of our government, trying to hide information from the public, doesn't it?
2: Well, sure. Again, if the situation was as you described it, then yes, the conclusion you want to reach would be logical. Let me just say, look, I think three things can be true at once. Okay, I think foreign governments can target the American political system. I think the intelligence community can make mistakes and deserve scrutiny, as well as the FBI can make mistakes and deserve scrutiny.
14: Yep.
2: And that the documents that were released still don't prove sweeping conspiracy against the American people or the president. So let me, though, deal with a more benign explanation for why a public official testifying before Congress may say one thing, yet evidence in the stream says something else.
14: Yeah.
2: There's a process that the intelligence community goes through. People walk into our embassies, people walk into FBI offices, and say things they think to be true. And the FBI, in the investigations that they do, will hear things about other potential things going on. And there's a process to determine, is that information credible, and is that information relevant, and should we jump on it?
14: That's
2: and the sheer amount of information, yeah, and the sheer amount of information coming into the intelligence community is huge. I mean, let me ask your listeners this. Have you ever noticed we have a hard time telling you about what's about to happen before a catastrophe happens, and then 6 seconds after it happens, we can tell you the last dinner the guy had at the restaurant three blocks away?
14: Good point.
2: Intelligence is – now, why is that? Okay, it's not a failure of the system. It's a failure of, you know, intelligence is difficult. It's not nefarious. The people who work in our intelligence community want to protect the United States. They want to provide the information that is relevant to the president. Okay. And the president said, look, they kept this from me, but there isn't evidence to suggest that that actually happened. That's also contra the mission and the incentives of these organizations who want to get it right. Okay. The problem is the sheer amount of information that comes in and connecting the dots. Okay. That's the real problem of the intelligence community.
14: That is true. That's Brian Del Monte. Mr. Del Monte, thank you very much for the time. Brian is a former Defense Department intelligence official and founder of Quiet Departure. 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I'll give you that about the GLP-1s. 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
13: Oh, welcome back to the Lars Larson Show. It's First Amendment Friday. You might have heard earlier this week, because we mentioned it, President Trump's teleprompter operator actually reportedly earned about $100,000 by betting on what would be in the president's speeches, because, of course, he already knew. So it was insider trading if he's guilty of what he's actually accused of. Should Americans be allowed to bet on things like elections and what the president has to say? We'd put that to Dr. Bo Cabala, who's an expert in political science, teaches at Tarleton State University in Texas. Dr. Cabala, welcome to the program.
14: Hey, thank you so much for having me.
13: So prediction markets have begun, become kind of a big deal on the internet, haven't they?
14: Yes.
13: Would you mind
14: describe
13: for my audience how big they are right now?
14: I mean, we're talking about millions and hundreds of millions of dollars bets that are being placed on anything and everything. So quite literally, outcomes of sports events, political decisions. In this case, Gabriel Perez betting on specific words and phrases that would end up in the president's speeches. So you can't make this up. And I would just caution the inside information that he's using. That's absolutely unacceptable. And that's why he's got the Commodities Futures and Trading Commission really looking into his conduct. I would caution, given how widespread betting has become, and in many cases, how effectively it seems to be replacing traditional polling. You know, when you don't have inside information, but people have a little skin in the game and they're willing to put some money down, that ends up being a better poll in many cases than Gallup or CNN. So I would separate that from what happened here, which is a trusted presidential insider absolutely monetizing inside information. We shouldn't allow for that. And fortunately, there's already a legal framework that exists to nip that in the bud.
13: Well, in fact, Dr. Cabala, when I saw that report of what he was doing, so this is the guy who for a decade, since 2016, has been running Donald Trump's teleprompter. So, of course, he gets a chance to see the script before the president even reads
14: Absolutely.
13: It. But I wondered, how did he think he was not going to get caught when he started putting bets on Kalshi? I've never put a bet on that, so I don't have a dog in the fight. How did he think he was not going to get caught? Or did he think he wasn't doing anything wrong?
14: Well, and exactly, Kalshi, Polymarket, once you're leaving that paper trail and those records exist, how can you assume that you won't get caught? I completely agree with you. In my opinion, what makes this sad and tragic in some ways, apparently Perez was a trusted insider, a deputy assistant to the president and technical advisor since 2016. So really bright future, you would think, unlimited horizons. He goes and does something like this. Very sad, in my opinion.
13: Well, and very sad, and it sounds like the guy will probably, he's suspended for now. And if the Commodities Futures Commission decides he did engage in insider trading, but that raises another question. Is it insider trading?
14: Yep.
13: I understand that if you work at, say, Nike or Microsoft or Boeing, and you're working in the C-suite, so you have access, and you know the company is about to cancel one plane or start another plane, that's insider information in trading on Boeing stock. But is it insider information if you just know the speech the boss is about to give?
14: So if you know the speech, I think, and the specific words that the boss is about to use, I would say, yes, that's inside information. Where it's your gut and just the feeling that your average everyday voter has on the street, I think it's important to actually be able to protect people's ability legally to bet on their gut impulse, even though I don't defend betting morally. But I would distinguish between those two. So let me start there as a starting point.
13: Okay, so let me ask you something. Way back when, I seem to remember several decades ago, didn't somebody actually propose that there be sort of a futures market on terrorism? Because they said the marketplace does have a really powerful ability, a predictive ability. And then I think people realized that it had sort of the wrong odor to it, so it never actually came about. But you made the point that predictive markets tend to be a lot more accurate than what anybody else comes up with.
14: Well, they certainly can be, and that kind of, you know, futures market on terrorism would seem to be in line with a very libertarian vision. Let markets work, and let's see what the predictions are. As far as I know, Kalshi and Poly Market, unless they have internal rules saying you can't place that kind of bet, as awful as it sounds, you know, that's a bet if we're talking about information that people are willing to wager on. So what assures me a little bit in this scenario in terms of the legal structure that exists, I mean, we talk about the commodities, that commission. So they're already looking at specific laws. We have the Commodity Exchange Act, Section 6C1, that says deceptive, manipulative devices in connection with swaps, futures, commodity transactions aren't allowed. There's some other categories legally of what you can't do, and they do cover what Mr. Perez allegedly engaged in. So I'd be cautious about saying we need a million new laws, or we need to sort of further burden these emerging. Well, exactly. That would be my thought here, if that makes sense.
13: It does. And Dr. Kamala, tell me this. Should we allow people to bet on elections? They're going to anyway, but should we allow it in places like these predictive markets that can be regulated?
14: So they're going to anyway. I like how you phrased that. And there's a long history of people betting on elections, whether we're talking about 16th century Spain, 19th century England. Some very interesting research on this. So there's not currently a law. What's interesting to me about our federal system, there's some very different laws state by state. So Texas is very restrictive in terms of, can you bet on elections? Can you bet on your own campaign? Other parts of the country, less restrictive. There's not currently a federal law prohibiting it. I don't know that we need one. And, you know, we break it down now increasingly in poli-sci classes. If you are looking to rig a poll, I mean, don't do this, but if you go just to Austin, Texas, and ask people who the next president
13: is,
14: you'll get one answer. If you go just to Lubbock, well, you'll get a different kind of answer. So it's possible based on the method, and this is where my worry would be, nipping in the bud these emerging markets that are decentralized, kind of like Bitcoin, cryptos, you know, it's decentralized information.
13: I couldn't agree with you more. That's Dr. Bo Kamala from Tarleton State University in Texas. Doctor, thanks for the time. Hey, do you really want another summer like last summer where you barely slept because you were too hot all day long or all night long? 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
0: Amendment Friday, and it's a pleasure to be with you. Well, Americans want more kids than they are having right now. And a brand new report says the whole country could begin shrinking within decades. Are we wading our way into a kind of a population collapse? I thought we'd put that question first to J.P. DeGance, who is founder and president of Communio and co-author of the book called Endgame. Welcome to the program.
11: Mars, great to be back with you.
0: Why aren't we having more kids collectively?
11: Yeah, gosh, it's complex. At the end of the day, life has gotten really expensive. Is a huge part of it, particularly for young people. Okay, the cost of housing has skyrocketed, and there's a lot of goods that our parents' generation were able to enjoy that were part of the commons, that were free to us. That are no longer free, right? The idea that you'd be able to go to a free public school where your kid wouldn't be indoctrinated, where they'd be surrounded by kids from a two-parent family, where there'd be a lot of human capital surrounding them and with them, that's gone away. So you're having to replace that with private education. That's making things more expensive. Also, I think parents are signaling to their kids frequently that prioritize being financially stable, getting a great career, and then after all that, look around maybe for a partner to get married to, okay?
0: Yeah.
11: 9 out of 10 parents say that that's very important for their children. Only 2 in 10 parents, right, 1 out of 5 are saying that getting married and having a child is a priority for their own kids, right? So there's a lot of bad messages coming from parents. There's a lot of headwinds economically, and so there's it's a problem. It's one we got to tackle, because if we don't, the reality is in 50 years at our current rate of fertility,
0: yeah,
11: without migration, we will shrink. Our working age population will shrink by 40%, right? And we'll start to see very real population decline within the next 2 decades.
0: And we're not the only country. I mean, China and Japan and others are facing similar kinds of demographic problems, aren't they?
11: No, this is a global phenomenon, right? At the end of the day, I might describe it as consumerism, perhaps, or the glorification of stuff in a certain sense. The idea that the eternal goods, right, the enduring goods of family and faith have declined across the planet in so many ways, and so we're not prioritizing the good of a lifelong marriage. And the average age of marriage, Lars, today is 30, right?
0: Wow.
11: And anybody who knows that a woman's fertility begins to decline physiologically at the age of 30.
0: Yep.
11: And once you hit 35, folks don't like it. My wife didn't like it when the doctor said that she was having a geriatric pregnancy, but that's what it is based on obstetrics. So the reality is we've gotten really far away from the idea of marriage as a cornerstone relationship, right? It's, you used to, before the year 2000, marriage was something that the first relationship you availed yourself of to have a life well lived. And you two young adults would get married and go figure out life together, right? And,
0: yep.
11: And you might,
0: yep,
11: not have a pot to piss in. And today we're told, parents are telling their kids, no, wait, get the advanced degrees, assemble, as much savings, have no debt, maybe even have a house beforehand. And what ends up happening is once they're financially ready, they're not able to couple up. As an old friend told me years ago, when she delayed marriage, she said, the odds are good I could get married, but at this point, the goods are odd. And so the delay of marriage very frequently leads to a lot less people get married as a consequence.
0: Do you remember when it was either Time or Newsweek got themselves in trouble by saying statistically a woman of a certain age was more likely to be killed by a terrorist than to actually get married? And they said, well, it was statistically accurate. It was just there were an awful lot of both men and women who objected to that characterization. But how much of this has to do with, say, selfishness, saying, I want to play, I want to go out and enjoy life, I want to travel, I want to do all these things until, say, I'm pushing 40, and then I'll get married, then I'll have kids. How much of that is what's going on?
11: I think that's a key cultural ingredient, right? There's from higher income families putting off marriage, and while college students are certainly, college graduates are more likely to get married than their counterparts in the same age groups without a college degree, their average age of marriage is still approaching 30. So if we tell our kids, look, you got to be financially independent, right? You got to be, when we say that, what we're saying is you got to be divorce proof. If your marriage ends, okay, we're coaching our kids to have a foot outside of the boat so you could jump out at any time, right? If we're honest with ourselves, humans, none of us are really independent. The key in life is to learn who we can depend upon in a healthy way, right? I mean, we're born into a family, and it takes us 18 to 25 years to become independent. It takes a hamster 21 days to be independent, right? So we're just, you know, the name of the game for forming our young people, our children, is to

0: Oh, it's not. That's J.P. DeGance, who is founder and president of Communio, co-author of the book called Endgame. J.P., thanks very much. Back in a moment. 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
8: Your forecast from the KNCO Weather Center. Skies should remain cloudy all through the overnight hours. By daybreak, the morning low should drop to about 69 degrees, with the wind calm. Monday, cloudy skies to start. Don't be surprised if you see a few isolated rain showers.
9: From ABC News, I'm Chuck Severson. A ninth straight night of air attacks on Iran being carried out by U.S. forces, says the U.S. military. Sirens have sounded again in Bahrain and Kuwait. Kuwait says it's shooting down Iranian drones. ABC News Chief Global Affairs Correspondent Martha Raddatz in Jordan.
10: Sources telling the New York Times F-16s from Germany and stealth F-35 fighters from Britain are being sent, along with aerial refueling capability. The now nearly 5 months long conflict bringing traffic through the critical Strait of Hormuz to a standstill. The price of oil now rising, along with the pain at the pump, with a gallon of gas approaching $4.
11: The International Atomic Energy Agency says it's looking into reports of an attack on the construction site of a planned nuclear power plant in Iran. Iran retaliating for these latest U.S. strikes targeting its neighbors, including Jordan, Bahrain, and Kuwait. Jordan's army saying in a statement Sunday, three missiles launched from Iran fell in several locations in the country.
9: ABC's Marcus Moore, Energy Secretary Chris Wright on the Iran war.
5: This mission will go on until the mission is done.
9: Senator Mark Warner, Virginia Democrat. This

0: War of choice has been a disaster. It has been a disaster militarily. It has been a disaster in terms of how we're viewed around the world.
1: Both on ABC's This Week. Another U.S. service member's death this weekend in the Middle East was in northern Iraq yesterday, says the U.S. military, during a controlled detonation of an unexploded downed Iranian drone. The U.S. military says unidentified remains have been located in the search for a missing service member in Jordan, where two others were killed in an Iranian strike on Friday. Oil prices higher again as the war escalates. U.S. oil trading at $85, global oil $91, both up 3%. National average of a gallon of regular gasoline, $3.96, says Gas Buddy. 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
1: If Israeli Prime Minister Netanyahu comes to New York City for the U.N. General Assembly in September, Mayor Zoran Mamdani would like to order his arrest, if it's legal, as a war criminal, he tells the New York Times.
3: Look, I believe that Prime Minister Netanyahu belongs in The Hague. He's a war criminal who has been charged by the International Criminal Court.
1: In this hard-hit Peruvian city in the Andes, they're picking up after a 5.5 magnitude earthquake. Officials report at least 6 dead, no word how many missing. New potential tropical storm threat.
4: Her name will be Bertha, expected to come around the Gulf Coast, first affecting the Florida Gulf Coast, then heading west all the way out to Texas. The system is currently disorganized south of Panama City, Florida. The National Hurricane Center has issued a tropical storm watch for the Florida Panhandle. They worry about flash flooding later through Thursday in Florida, Alabama, Mississippi, and Louisiana. Wayne Cabot, ABC News.
1: Police say 10 people were injured by gunfire, including the suspected shooter Saturday night in the Tucson, Arizona Entertainment District. Officer Frank Magus.
5: Tucson Fire Department personnel responded, assisted in rendering medical aid, and transported all of those victims to an area hospital. Right now, the investigation is continuing. It is a rather large crime scene, as you can imagine.
1: He says officer body cams should help the investigation. Spain beat Argentina 1-0 to be 2026 World Cup champs. Chuck Sievertson, ABC News.
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14: This data loss presents an unprecedented election security nightmare. The intelligence even shows that China has signed a data exploitation unit specifically to this new project.
15: That was Donald Trump last night speaking in what he promised would be a bombshell announcement about American elections and about foreign interference by China, by Russia, and by Iran. It wasn't as big as a bombshell as a lot of us thought it might have been. I would have loved it if Donald Trump had announced, and these are the Americans who participated in gaming our elections and selling us out to foreign nations, and they are going to be criminally charged, prosecuted, and if found guilty, sent to prison. That didn't happen. But I will tell you why I think last night's speech was so very, very significant. And the fact that the mainstream media, they said, we're not going to let Americans see this. We will decide what parts of it are allowed to be seen by Americans. Otherwise, Americans will not see it. Welcome to the Lars Larson Show. Welcome to First Amendment Friday, my favorite day of the week because we open up the phone lines and every subject is fair game. But the Trump indictment is that America's election system has been hacked by foreign nations. Now, I know that everybody on the left side of the aisle in America today is saying, well, that's just a lie. Really? Because most of what Donald Trump said last night has also been said by Hillary Clinton, remember her, Barack Hussein Obama, remember him, Kamala Harris, and of course Joe Biden or whoever it was that was, you know, making his mouth move and making words come out of the mouth of President Otto Penn, that we've been hacked by foreign nations. And there's this weird double standard where if Donald Trump says it, it's a big fat lie and they don't even have to establish that it's a lie. But if anybody else says exactly the same thing, and I'm telling you, those other actors I named, all of them from the left side of the aisle, they said the same thing. Newly declassified Department of Homeland Security documents, the ones that were released by the president last night, say that more than 250,000 non-citizens are registered to vote. And you say, well, that's not many in a country of 340 million. Let me remind you of two things. Number one, the 250,000 foreigners registered to vote in America was in four states, and it was only a limited dive into the data from those four states. It wasn't even the entire state population. So if you consider that that is four states out of 50, 58 if you're an Obama voter, then that is a stunning number, especially when people say, well, it's a few thousand votes here or there. Just remember, Al Gore ended up not being president, and George Bush was president because of about 550 votes out of the state of Florida. And Joe Biden allegedly won, but really didn't, the 2020 election based on about 12,000 votes. And in any given one of these seven battleground states, he won by somewhere between, 11,000, 12,000 votes. It was a very, very small number. But Donald Trump talked about the voter files that were stolen by China.
14: The People's Republic of China carried out what is believed to be the largest compromise of election data in history, resulting in China's illicit acquisition of 220 million U.S. voter files.
15: Now, when Kamala Harris has talked about that, and Hillary Clinton has talked about that, and Obama's talked about that, and even Joe Biden has talked about that, we played a soundbite from Joe earlier this week, everybody said, well, that's outrageous, that's crazy. But when Donald Trump says it, they turn around and say the very same information constitutes a lie, which is maybe why the major television networks, NBC, ABC, CNN, MS, and the rest, they just decided, we're not going to let Americans actually see what the president has to say. We're not going to let them hear. As an example, here's CNN's John King explaining CNN's plan for last night's censorship.
16: We'll be watching tonight's presidential address and listening to what the president says tonight. But we're not going to take it live, as we've been discussing. That's because this president, sadly, has a history of misleading and in some cases simply false statements on what we've been talking about tonight, election security and integrity. Also, the White House earlier today said he would be showing newly classified documents. So we want to make sure that we have time to review those documents, talk to experts about them, contextualize whatever he says or shows before airing it. But if there is news, we will bring it to you ASAP.
15: Now that's John King of CNN. How arrogant for any television network to say, we can't trust the American people to actually see and hear this information on their own and draw their own conclusions. We will draw the conclusions for you. Which leads me to today's poll on X. Should the television networks decide which presidential speeches you see and which speeches you do not see? I mean, if the TV networks had been tracking Joe Biden, they did not. They ignored most of what he had to say during the 4 years he sat in the Oval Office and got ice cream every afternoon. But if they had, they'd have called him out. He regularly and routinely says things that aren't true. That was true of Joe Biden in spades. So, remember what the Democrats used to do. The Democrats used to be concerned about voting failures. For example, take a listen to this set of sound bites.
17: Demonstrated that ballot recording machines and other voting systems are susceptible to tampering.
18: Even hackers with limited prior knowledge, tools, and resources are able to breach voting machines in a matter of minutes.
19: In 2018, electronic voting machines in Georgia and Texas deleted votes for certain candidates or switched votes from one candidate to another.
20: The biggest seller of voting machines is doing something that violates Cybersecurity 101, directing that you install remote access software, which would make a machine like that, you know, a magnet for fraudsters and hackers.
15: In fact, presidential candidate Kamala Harris, I know she failed multiple times, but in 2018, she essentially condemned voting machines and said we ought to have paper ballots.
21: We are talking with them about the fact that it is probably best that you do not have your election system connected to the internet, because that will create greater vulnerabilities. And then look at where we are now in this year of our Lord 2018. We're talking about paper ballots, but that actually might be one of the smartest systems. Going back to, you know, a day when we could have something tangible that we can hold on to, because Russia cannot hack a piece of paper.
15: Now, I want you to pay attention to something, and that is when Donald Trump says something and says, I have concerns about the security of our elections, his enemies say he's undermining faith in elections. Well, what would you say about Barack Hussein Obama? Was he undermining faith in elections when he said this?
22: In the end, the threat to our democracy doesn't just come from Donald Trump or the current batch of Republicans in Congress or the Koch brothers and their lobbyists or, you know, too much compromise from Democrats or Russian hacking. The biggest threat to our democracy is indifference.
15: That is Barack Obama. And apparently the Democrats didn't think that undermined elections, but they've already condemned Donald Trump for doing it. Hey, do you really want another summer like last summer where you barely slept because you were too hot all day long or all night long? 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And if you already sleep too hot like I do, summer only makes it worse. 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
15: Hey, welcome back to the Lars Larson Show on First Amendment Friday. Our poll on X today. Should the networks decide which presidential speeches you see and which you do not. Now, of course, there is no legal obligation on the television networks or even the social media networks as to what they carry and what they don't carry. But last night, we saw something that I thought was truly bizarre. The president of the United States had said, I'm going to make a big announcement. And ABC, NBC, CNN, and some of the other major networks said, we don't like Trump. We don't think he's going to tell the truth. We are not going to run that speech live. Even though it was a relatively short speech at the end of the day, I watched it last night. And the network said, we're not going to let you see it. We will analyze it first, and then we will decide what you, the American public, get a chance to hear. Should the networks be making that kind of judgment call? I don't think they should. Now, am I suggesting there ought to be a federal law that requires them to run a president's speech anytime the president decides to address the nation? I'm not saying that either. I don't think there should be a legal requirement, but I think it ought to be incumbent on those networks. If they choose to be national news networks, should they actually carry things like a presidential address to the nation? I think they should. Now, I have a feeling that Donald Trump, the FCC, may have something to say to them, but should the networks decide which presidential speeches you see and which ones you don't see, I would say no. They should just carry them. And frankly, the complaint I heard from CNN and John King was, we've decided that because Donald Trump says things that we think are untrue, that we've decided not to carry it. Do you know where that goes counter to even the basic idea of journalism? When Joe Biden was president of the United States for 4 years, I carried some of his stuff live. He didn't have a whole lot of live speeches because the guy usually wasn't capable of giving much of a speech. He would read off a teleprompter, and that was about it. But if I thought that Joe Biden was about to come out and tell a string of lies, which he did from time to time, or say things that were untrue, which Joe Biden did from time to time, I'd be the first person to say, I'm going to air the whole thing live if I possibly can, and then I'll tell you what you should make of it. I would point out the logical flaws. I'd point out the factual errors. I'd point all of that out. So it belies the idea that the networks are somehow protecting the public by deciding we're not going to let you see what this president has to say. Anyway, glad to have your phone calls on a First Amendment Friday. Let's go to Tammy, who's a naysayer. Hey, Tammy, welcome to the program. We love naysayers. So tell me what we disagree about that makes you one.
1: All right. There was a lady that you, or a young girl that you were talking about that was handing out flyers, religious flyers at school during her own time.
15: Yep.
1: I disagree at what you say because this is a public school. I think it is. It's not a religious school.
15: Yeah, it's the Highline School District. It's a public school, and I can't remember. I'll look up the name of the middle school that she attends. Yes, it is a public school, and yes, she is an American citizen. Why shouldn't she be free to share anything she wants to share during lunchtime and passing time between classes?
1: For the same reason that we shouldn't have televisions with commercials telling people what to buy in the lunchrooms or in the schoolrooms, because this is an educational system that needs to teach first children how to use critical thinking, epistemology, and things like this.
15: Okay,
1: and
15: but Tammy, can I point out a big difference?
1: Wait a second. Does the school actually give the children all perspective of all religions?
15: I would imagine the answer to that is logically no. But here's the difference, Tammy, can I tell you the difference? I'm allowed to say what I want. I'm a citizen. The government, you're talking about the government putting television on or other video messages on in school. The government does not have a free speech right. Citizens do. So if you say, well, the government shouldn't be able to put commercials in front of kids, generically, I agree with you. But when you are a citizen child in that school, tell me how the government could get away with saying to that child who's a citizen, you are not allowed to hand out pieces of paper that have words on them that represent your faith. Under the First Amendment, how would the government school, forbid her from doing that?
1: Lars, what could you do?
15: No, I'm asking you a serious question. Because, for instance, the FCC regulates my business. They regulate the strength of transmitters. They do have some rules about profanity, but very limited rules, and I don't think they're constitutional either. But could the government come in and tell me, Lars, you are not allowed to talk about this subject? No, they can't. That would be a violation of my God-given First Amendment rights.
1: This is about disruptive behavior, though.
15: No, hold on, Tammy.
1: All children are religious.
15: I don't mischaracterize what this young lady has done. I've never talked to her. I don't know her. I'd love to talk to her or her dad if they're listening. But how is it disruptive? Is during lunch hour and during passing time, she approaches her fellow students and says, would you like to see some information about Christianity? And if they tell her no, she doesn't give them the pamphlet. So if she's handing students who are willing recipients, can you tell me how that's disruptive?
1: Okay, what if there was a devil worshiper handing out pamphlets and a lot of people
15: sadly,
1: were being alarmed
15: they are,
1: about
15: such sadly, their First
1: Is that
15: Amendment...
1: okay?
15: There, listen, do I agree with it? No. But would I say that under the Constitution, their God-given right to engage in whatever kind of speech they want. Now, if she stands up in the middle of class and starts letting loose a string of obscenities, that would be disruptive. If she came to class and began singing Broadway show tunes during a class, that would be disruptive. But if during passing time, she approaches fellow students and says, would you like to know more about this? She's allowed to do that, whether it's about her faith or about environmental causes or about voting for the Democrat Socialists of America. I don't have to agree with somebody's speech to defend it. Now, I just stole that from Voltaire, but there's the credit. So how would it be disruptive for any student to speak about any subject during passing times and the lunch hour?
1: It's disruptive, just like a bunch of billboards along a highway.
15: No. Billboards on the highway are something else.
1: So
15: it's a public site. It's owned by the public. It's owned by we the people.
1: Yeah.
15: And so that means the government, because they operate it for us as our servants, they are not allowed to say, oh, and by the way, leave your First Amendment rights at the schoolhouse door. Tammy, you're a great naysayer. Wrong, but a great naysayer all the same. By the way, thousands of places on the Internet have a file with your name on it. And that used to be true of me, but I took care of the problem, and I'm going to tell you how. What do they have? Your home address, your cell phone number, your email address, and there's more. 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
1: Welcome back to the Lars Larson Show. It's a pleasure to be with you. Every single kid needs a father, but nobody hands you a manual about how to do it. So how do you raise a respectful kid without ruling by fear? And are we raising a generation of dads who've simply kind of checked out? I thought we'd talk about that with Dr. Benjamin Rothstein, who is an osteopathic physician licensed with over 45 years of experience in family medicine. He is the father of eight, grandfather of many, many, many children. Dr. Rothstein, welcome to the program.
2: Thank you. Good to be on.
1: What brought you to write A Real Man's Guide to Becoming a Terrific Dad? And are we seeing, disturbing signs in the people who are being raised or being raised by in today's society?
2: Well, it's actually three questions. What read the book was my daughters-in-law. They were so happy with my sons, they said, you got to teach other guys how to do this.
1: Good idea.
2: So that's pretty cool. My daughters-in-law called me. They want me to. That was just a wonderful thing. And the other thing got me reading about how important it is that I was talking with many hundreds of kids, troubled teens, young people, and you know, we all have the subconscious self-loathing that sabotages our life, our health, prosperity, relationships, love. It's a common thread. We self-sabotage. And it took years and a lot of hundreds, maybe thousands of people talking to them. And I realized, kind of learned, it was really the rapport with your father made all the difference. If your father's not in your life, you feel worthless. You feel like you don't deserve anything. And I taught kids for cutters and kids were drug, all kinds of people, all kinds of stuff. And it's such a commonly goes back, not 100%, but so commonly it goes back to the rapport with their father. They don't feel loved. They don't feel accepted by their father and appreciated by their dad. They get a tough road to hoe.
1: Yeah, it is. And I've got to tell you something, Dr. Rothstein. You say, these kids, they don't know how to work. But even among some of the 20-somethings, they will tell me, not too many of my fellow 20-somethings know how to work, know how to show up on time, know how to dedicate themselves to whatever enterprise it is they're doing, whether it's work or family or something else. Why are we seeing that today in particular, and does it go back to dads?
2: You know, it's not one thing, obviously. It's never just one thing. You know, you look at statistics, more than half the kids in the country are brought up in broken homes. So many kids are over, like, a couple million kids have a parent in prison. I mean, what do you do? What is the kid going to do? What's the boy going to do when he's a father figure? Join a gang? Watch TV, movies? Where do you get the guidance of how to be a man? A woman cannot make a boy into a man. It's a man to make a boy into a man. She's critically important. But a boy requires a man to mentor him into manhood. And guys don't know how to do it. No one's doing it anymore. And people are doing it, obviously. But the tendency, the trend in society, guys are showing up, wrote a book as a manual of what it takes to be a man, to be a father.
1: So, Dr. Rothstein, I don't want to give away the whole book. I'd like people to check out A Real Man's Guide to Becoming a Terrific Dad. But can you give us a short course or a primer?
2: The first chapter is respect. Respect, you don't just demand respect, you got to earn respect. Are you respectable? Respectful, respectable. And you have to look, before you make your kids respect you, who are you? Are you a respectable man? Are you keeping your word? Are you being there? Are you treating their mother properly? How are you showing up in life? Are you the kind of guy that will space out on the screen when your kids need you? You know, what are you doing for yourself? You take care of yourself? Do you honor yourself? Do you honor God? Do you give charity? Who is this guy that's demanding respect for his kids? When you become a man who's a respectable man, the kids are going to want to respect. Kids want to respect you. And your wife needs to respect you. And you have to be respectable. Without that foundation of being respectable, it ain't going to happen.
1: So, by the way, Dr. Rothstein, let me ask you about another phenomenon that a lot of us have noticed, and that is that societally, there are people who say we don't want men to be men or women to be women. We want everybody to be somewhat androgynous. Is that going to do any favors to kids? Because to me, it seems destructive when girls and boys cannot see that there are men and women, they have different roles, and they have different behaviors, if you will, and that men are like men, and they are not just sort of, technically male, but really just, androgynous or metrosexual.
2: Right. And, this experiment began when we were in high school, in the good old days, and the whole idea of roles, male and female roles. And I tell you, I went to my 15-year high school reunion, and it was fascinating. Talking to all my classmates, all the kids in the class, I'm talking to kids, my fellow classmates. And it turns out when I mentioned that the grandchildren, the house, they say, most of their kids, if they've had kids, not getting married.
1: Wow.
2: And then most of them was end of the line. It doesn't work. Let me tell you something about people. What makes magnets attract?
1: Differences.
2: That's right, polarity.
1: Yep.
2: The stronger the North Pole and the stronger the South Pole, the stronger the attraction to the two of them. And so when we try to make people homogenous, what ends up is not an attraction, it's repulsion. This is no point of life. We are different. Men are different. And so I love that way for different from me. I love it. I consent to be married to me.
1: Then can we consign the idea of toxic masculinity to the junk pile of history?
2: Oh, man. That's the dumbest thing I've ever heard. It goes to the scrapyard.
1: I'd like to see it happen. And the other thing, I'd like the government to stop busting up families. Tell a young, pregnant young lady, you can have a check from the government, but only if you don't get married. Only if you don't get a partner, a life partner, or a husband. And if you do that, when they reversed some of that in the 90s, we saw a lot of young ladies with children decide, I've got to have a mate. I've got to have a husband. And they got married. And when they were told this is, the welfare stuff is not going to go on forever. But as long as the government is promising a check in exchange for single motherhood, well, then the government is paying for disaster. That's Dr. Benjamin Rothstein, who is an osteopathic physician and the author of A Real Man's Guide to Becoming a Terrific Dad. Back in a moment. You've got the Lars Larson Show. 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And that's something that every American family has experienced. 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
10: actually splitting on one of the major issues of the day. Donald Trump carried Idaho by 37 points, but they're now gathering signatures on a pro-abortion measure, and one in four of those signatures is coming from Republicans in that state. Is the reddest state in the country quietly splitting on that major issue? Let me get into the details of that in a moment. First, Theodore is on the line. Theodore, welcome to the program. What's on your mind?
11: I listened to some of that guy, and, you know, you guys are lambasting
10: Which guy? Which
11: me.
10: Guy, Theodore?
11: The guy that just was on, Rothstein or Dr. Who
10: yeah,
11: knows?
10: Yeah, Dr. Rothstein, he wrote a book nothing. Called A Guide to Be a Real Man's Guide to Becoming a Terrific Dad. Yeah, that guy.
11: Yeah, well, you know, one of the lessons in life is don't listen to any of these damned parties. And don't listen to the talking heads, because guys like you are wrong 90% of the time. You're just selling somebody else's ideas.
10: Why would you say that?
11: It's called common street sense. Have some common street sense.
10: Well, but hold on a second, Theodore. I'll take you at your word. You're usually a naysayer. But tell me this. What is common street sense when a young lady is about to give birth to a child, and the government says to her, if you get married or have a permanent life partner, a man, in your life, we're not going to send you a check. On the other hand, if you'll stay single, we will. Common sense might say, well, I'll take the option that comes with a check. But the problem is that gets us in trouble. And then when society starts to say to men, we don't want you to be toxically masculine, we want you to be more like women. And if that's most of society telling you to do that, where does the common street sense come in?
11: What a lot of that is about is they didn't know in the 60s what to do with all these black mothers. And they were the U.S. government was poisoning all of these communities with drugs so they could fund the CIA.
10: I'm not going to deny that. That was part of the problem. But it got worse when the government went to those young ladies and said, don't get married. Don't provide your child with a dad. And that made the problem worse, even though from the government's point of view.
11: What are you going to do? You're going to let them starve?
10: No, I'm not going to let them starve. I'm going to suggest that if you're a young lady who has a child on the way or a child who's just arrived, you need to have somebody in your life who's going to be your partner.
11: Hold on, shut up for a second.
10: Theodore, you know, all you want to do is interrupt things instead of hearing the answer. If that young lady knew my only option then is to find somebody to be a father for my children, the government does not make a good father. When the government says, we'll send you a check, just don't get married and don't give your child a father, that's destructive. Let me go to Adele. I think Adele's going to be a lot more common sense than Theodore. Hey, Adele, welcome to the program. What's on your mind?
12: Hi, Lawrence. It's nice to talk to you. First time caller.
10: Thank you.
12: Yes, the person you had on before me was kind of a whack job.
10: He is. But when he gets through puberty, he may actually straighten out a bit. I'm just not sure when that's going to happen.
12: You're absolutely right. I am a former Marine. I'm a single mother. I raised both of my children alone. I have a son and a daughter. I taught them how to hunt, how to fish, how to finance, how to do everything on their own and not depend on a male or a female for their survival. My son is married. I have a wonderful grandson, and he is successful. My daughter is not married, but she is also successful. I taught them. In fact, my daughter can hunt and fish and skin a buck better than my son can.
10: Well, let me ask you something, Adele. I'm not going to say it isn't possible for, and we know of extraordinary people who came out of terrible situations, orphanages, single mom, single dad, or even raised themselves. But wouldn't the ideal situation for most kids to have a mom and a dad both in the house?
12: Oh, I absolutely agree, yes. In my situation, the father was abusive, and I had to get myself and my kids away from that situation.
10: Good call. Good call. What did you do in the Marines?
12: I was small arms repair, 2111.
10: Wow. So did you take that out into the civilian world? Because that sounds like a decent profession.
12: It does, you know, but as a pregnant mother, it's amazing how many men will laugh at you when you go into an armory and try to get a job. So I work from home. I'm also a caregiver. My mother passed a few years ago, and I've just kept that profession because it looks good on paper. I did get my horticultural degree, and so, and we live on a farm. I have that going for me.
10: Good,
12: I mean,
10: for
12: I've
10: you.
12: Been, as far as I can see it, relatively successful in my life, and I've tried to pass that on to my children. I understand most people do not have that ability or do not take that ability because it's very easy to get what I've got. You just have to want it.
10: Absolutely right. Thank you for your service in uniform, Adele, and thank you very much for the call. By the way, I just want to tell you the short version of the story that I hinted at the beginning of this segment. Idaho is a deeply conservative state. Donald Trump won by 37 points there, and yet they've now gathered more than 100,000 signatures on a pro-abortion measure that seems likely to make the ballot in November, and one quarter of those signatures came from registered Republicans. Now, they could be very, very liberal Republicans, but that's kind of stunning. A very deep red state that is generally against abortion may actually vote on abortion in November, and some of the signatures that are put that on the ballot are coming from Republicans. 37% are Democrats, 33% are non-affiliated, but a huge percentage, 28%, came from registered Republicans.

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4: Your forecast from the KNCO Weather Center. Skies should remain cloudy all through the overnight hours. By daybreak, the morning low should drop to about 69 degrees, with the wind calm. Monday, cloudy skies to start. Don't be surprised if you see a few isolated rain showers. By afternoon, though, we should start becoming mostly sunny, with a high temperature of 88 degrees. For weather anytime, click on the Weather Center at KNCO.com. I'm meteorologist Jared Cirillo.
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7: From ABC News, I'm Chuck Sievertson. Air attacks against Iran have been underway for a ninth straight night, says the U.S. military. After attending and taking part in the medal awards ceremony at the World Cup Championship in New Jersey, President Trump talked to reporters at Joint Base Andrews, Maryland, repeating what he has said before for weeks.
8: Iran has been very, very badly damaged. They've lost everything almost militarily. They've got very little left. They've got some missiles. They've got some drones. They've got some manufacturing ability, not much.
7: The president then headed back to Washington. Another U.S. casualty in the war, ABC News national correspondent Stephen Portnoy.
9: The death of a service member in northern Iraq is described as the result of a controlled detonation of an unexploded ordnance that was carried by a one-way Iranian attack drone. Another American was wounded in that incident. Separately, CENTCOM says unidentified remains have been located as the military has searched for a missing service member in Jordan, where two others were killed in an Iranian strike on Friday.
7: Oil prices are higher again as the war escalates. U.S. oil is trading at $85, global oil at $91, both up 3%. The national average of a gallon of regular gasoline is $3.96, according to GasBuddy, up 14 cents from last week. If Israeli Prime Minister Benjamin Netanyahu comes to New York City for the U.N. General Assembly in September, Mayor Zoran Mamdani would like to order his arrest, if it's legal, as a war criminal, he tells the New York Times. There's a warrant issued by the International Criminal Court.
10: That's an active conversation with our legal department in seeing what the prospects are we have here in our municipality. However, what we've seen at the national level is a desire sometimes to write your own laws, to go outside of the bounds of legality. That's not something we have.

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0: Israel are the good guys. Iran, Nazi Germany, Tojo, Japan, they're the bad guys. But thanks for your call, John. Let's continue with more coming up. We'll be next will be Leland Vitter about his experiences in the Middle East and more. Let all voices be heard. Bill Cunningham, the great American, bought and paid for, with you every Sunday night.
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0: Police say 10 people were injured, including the suspected shooter Saturday night in the Tucson, Arizona Entertainment District. Officer Frank Magus.
1: There's a number of victims who were struck by gunfire. As I understand, many of them were struck in extremities. However, additional responding officers were able to immediately render aid to them using individual first aid kits.
0: The officer says police body cam footage will help investigators. Somali pirates hijacked a Tanzanian-flagged tanker off Yemen's coast, say security sources. 5.5 magnitude earthquake shook the Andes region of Peru, killing at least six people, injuring more than 30, and displacing 300, say Peruvian officials. No word how many are missing. The use of rustic adobe materials in construction in that Andean area has contributed to the greater impact and damage, according to a local civil defense official. Total deaths from the two powerful earthquakes that shook Venezuela last month have risen to more than 5,000. Spain beat Argentina to win the 2026 World Cup, 1-0 in extra time in East Rutherford, New Jersey. A reaction in Madrid. In the not-on-the-AI bandwagon-yet department.
2: Lots of companies implementing artificial intelligence in the workplace. One that's not Major League Baseball. The league is now restricting iPad use in dugouts to prevent AI from influencing decisions. The tablets otherwise have access to video and league-provided data.
0: Our Dave Packer, Chuck Sievertson, ABC News.
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0: I'm Billy Cunningham, the Great American, once again, is reporting tonight of some mass shooting event in Tucson, Arizona, etc. And I would say, you know, John Lott often talks about gun control and things without issues because he's...
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0: construction of new large data centers, the governor imposing a one-year moratorium. In Granbury, Texas, just outside of Fort Worth, residents have filed petitions to recall their mayor and several city council members after the city annexed property for a new data center site. The debate now making its way to Washington. President Trump blasted the move by New York's governor, Trump touting one of the biggest driving forces in the future for jobs are data centers. Both the taxes and jobs amount to liquid gold.
1: While enthusiasm for AI might be high on Wall Street,
2: investors will be looking to see if AI-related shares recover after sinking Friday on fears of overvaluation and Chinese competition. Earnings season continues after hearing from banks last week. This week, the focus shifts to tech, industrial, and consumer giants like Tesla, Alphabet, Intel, IBM, General Motors, and Verizon.
1: ABC's Dave Packer, Chuck Sievertson, ABC News.
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1: And I wanted to talk to you anyway about the UFO reports, what you think of them.
2: The best thing about it is it's really exciting. We got complete vindication because basically what happened was is the government admitted that we don't know what these spots, these objects, these bright lights are, but basically you can help the government because the thing we're finding out is the government's not that bright and they need our help. So that's where Coast to Coast AM comes in and George Norrie comes in. Because you're going to have people on here that will give the government investigators an idea where to look, how to look, and what to look for. So it really does a lot of validation of the history of this show. And this is a huge step forward to getting to the truth. Because for the first time, we have the U.S. government admitting that there's something to this. Really admitting there's something to this. And that's the big step for all of us.
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1: 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And then we discuss the effect of Steve Jobs and Apple that they've had on our planet with guest Ron Johnson on Coast to Coast.
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5: 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And ultimately, we got disclosure. 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
1: And I wanted to talk to you anyway about the UFO reports, what you think of them.
2: The best thing about it is it's really exciting. We got complete vindication because basically what happened was is the government admitted that we don't know what these spots, these objects, these bright lights are, but basically you can help the government because the thing we're finding out is government's not that bright and they need our help. So that's where Coast to Coast AM comes in and George Norrie comes in. Because you're going to have people on here that will give the government investigators an idea where to look, how to look, and what to look for. So it really does a lot of validation of the history of this show. And this is a huge step forward to getting to the truth. Because for the first time, we have the U.S. government admitting that there's something to this. Really admitting there's something to this. And that's the big step for all of us.
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1: 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And then we discuss the effect of Steve Jobs and Apple that they've had on our planet with guest Ron Johnson on Coast to Coast.
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5: 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And history, we'll look back and go, this radio show put this issue on over and over again. And ultimately, we got disclosure. And you're here to see it, and so am I.
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2: The best thing about it is it's really exciting. We got complete vindication because basically what happened was is the government admitted that we don't know what these spots, these objects, these bright lights are, but basically you can help the government because the thing we're finding out is government's not that bright and they need our help. So that's where Coast to Coast AM comes in and George Norrie comes in. Because you're going to have people on here that will give the government investigators an idea where to look, how to look, and what to look for. So it really does a lot of validation of the history of this show, and this is a huge step forward to getting to the truth, because for the first time, we have the U.S. government admitting that there's something to this, really admitting there's something to this, and that's a big step for all of us.
0: Classic Cuts.
3: In the mid-1970s, Fleetwood Mac seemed to have hit the end of its road. On the advice of their producer, they decided to take a chance on two little-known musicians, Lindsey Buckingham and Stevie Nicks. Christine McVie tells us about Over My Head, the first hit off the new lineup's debut album.
4: That was written about a guy who shall not be named because he's quite well-known. It was one of the first songs we did on the White Fleetwood Mac album. And it was the least developed song of all. And we knew it needed something. We played it and played it and played it. And I wasn't too crazy about it at all. Until a brainstorm happened. And I said, why don't we get in like a cheap Farfisa or a Vox Continental or something. Lo and behold, that's exactly what it needed. It just tied all the other parts together. And then we started adding to it. And then I re-sung it. And it ended up being one of the first singles, I think.
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1: 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And then we discuss the effect of Steve Jobs and Apple that they've had on our planet with guest Ron Johnson on Coast to Coast.
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6: 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And history will look back and go, this radio show put this issue on over and over again. And ultimately, we got disclosure. And you're here to see it, and so am I.
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0: 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A chef? A sprinkle of this, a dash of that? I'd probably eat more than I'd cook. I could be a ballet dancer. 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I've got two left feet. Literally. Or what about an astronaut? Wow. Tempting, but a little far from home. Maybe I'm meant to help in a different way. Or maybe I'm destined to give someone hope.
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3: Hello, it's Barbara Svenhard with another sassy episode of Community Calendar. 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
3: Bands will include Big Whoop, the Mountain Road Band, Western Songbirds, and Buffalo Gals. 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
1: And I wanted to talk to you anyway about the UFO reports, what you think of them.
2: The best thing about it is it's really exciting. We got complete vindication because basically what happened was is the government admitted that we don't know what these spots, these objects, these bright lights are, but basically you can help the government because the thing we're finding out is government's not that bright and they need our help. So that's where Coast to Coast AM comes in and George Norrie comes in. Because you're going to have people on here that will give the government investigators an idea where to look, how to look, and what to look for. So it really does a lot of validation of the history of this show. And this is a huge step forward to getting to the truth. Because for the first time, we have the U.S. government admitting that there's something to this. Really admitting there's something to this. And that's the big step for all of us.
3: Hey, I'm Ty Pennington with another one of Ty's tips. So you've finally taken down all your Christmas decorations, right? You don't care if the lights are tangled up as long as they're out of your face. The balls from the tree are probably being crushed under the weight of the fake reindeer, but at least they're in the attic. But when you start putting up your grandma's special china and you see a small crack, you go ballistic. Hey, I get it. Lights, Christmas balls, even reindeer can be replaced, but grandma's china, not so much. So try this fix. It actually comes from my grandma's book of tricks. Place the plate in a pan and cover it with milk. 1%, 2%, even vitamin D, whatever. Bring the milk to a boil and then let it simmer for 45 minutes. You see, the protein in the milk may just heal the crack. Don't ask me why, chemistry really isn't my thing, but just trust that grandma knows best. And you don't want to see her come to a boil.
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1: 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And then we discuss the effect of Steve Jobs and Apple that they've had on our planet with guest Ron Johnson on Coast to Coast.
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5: 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And so in 30 years, the show has moved the needle. 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And history will look back and go, this radio show put this issue on over and over again. And ultimately, we got disclosure. And you're here to see it, and so am I.
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3: From ABC News, I'm Sherry Preston. 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
4: As many as three Americans were killed over the weekend after Iran targeted a U.S. base in Jordan. 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

0: the Great Lakes on the other side of Erie. I'm Ryan Recker, your host tonight on Coast to Coast AM. Oh, whenever I hear that music kick in, better than any shot of espresso you can put into your body. Great, great show planned for you. In the first half, we're going to talk to the Haunted Housewives, Teresa Argy and Kathy Weber, a duo that uncovers stories of the paranormal by going into the field and researching them. I'm looking forward to hearing about their experiences. In the second half of the show, Paul Blake Smith wrote books on a variety of topics. He's here to discuss the UFO bombshell before Roswell. I know this is going to be a good show because as I was preparing for the show, I'm kind of scrolling Facebook and up pops Harry Houdini. It's almost like it was planned that way. But when I see a picture of Harry Houdini, I know it's going to be a good show. If you want to email me, Ryan Recker at coasttocoastam.com. I do check my emails through the show, and I try to respond to them during the break. So feel free to send me a message. Sometimes you have questions for the guest, but we do open the phone line, so you get to talk to them directly. Have a lot to get to on the show today, and I want to congratulate Spain on winning the World Cup. In the United States, East Rutherford, New Jersey, where they played tonight, beat Argentina. Great game. I'm not a soccer fan per se, but from what I can tell, very exciting game. And I know a lot of people were watching that. I know it was a very successful America's World Cup. It sounds like we played a fine host between Mexico, United States, and Canada. Let's hope that we get the games again sometime in the future. If you go to coasttocoastam.com, you can find some fantastic stories on there, too. I was reading a lot of stories about robots on our website right now. If you like to watch AI stories and robot stories, this would be a good time to go to coasttocoastam.com. Looking forward to our first guest, the Haunted Housewives, which is next on Coast to Coast AM.
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3: 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I ordered it within 1 week. 1 week, my coughing has stopped since I've taken the carnivora. 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I told them what I'm doing, and they said, "Well, what's it doing that it stopped that coughing?" 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It just stopped it."
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1: And I wanted to talk to you anyway about the UFO reports, what you think of them.
2: The best thing about it is it's really exciting. We got complete vindication because basically what happened was is the government admitted that we don't know what these spots, these objects, these bright lights are, but basically you can help the government because the thing we're finding out is the government's not that bright and they need our help. So that's where Coast to Coast AM comes in and George Norrie comes in. Because you're going to have people on here that will give the government investigators an idea where to look, how to look, and what to look for. So it really does a lot of validation of the history of this show. And this is a huge step forward to getting to the truth. Because for the first time, we have the U.S. government admitting that there's something to this. Really admitting there's something to this. And that's the big step for all of us.
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1: 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Join me as we celebrate the anniversary of Neil Armstrong's walk on the moon on Coast to Coast with guest Robert Zubrin. And then we discuss the effect of Steve Jobs and Apple that they've had on our planet with guest Ron Johnson on Coast to Coast.
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5: 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And so in 30 years, the show has moved the needle. 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And ultimately, we got disclosure. And you're here to see it, and so am I.
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5: From ABC News, I'm Sherry Preston. Gas prices jumping back up to an average of $4 a gallon as the U.S. and Iran launch more attacks at one another. AAA says the average price a year ago was $3.14 a gallon. Fighter jet station in the UK and Germany now being sent to the Middle East. Here's ABC's Allison Cossack.
6: The U.S. military now singling out the Revolutionary Guard, which the U.S. says is responsible for targeting American troops. Iran striking back on U.S. bases in Kuwait, Jordan, and Bahrain. Videos circulating online appearing to show projectiles raining down on a U.S. base in Jordan.
5: CENTCOM announcing the death of a third American service member, two confirmed dead already, and one other is presumed to have been killed. A new twist in the lettuce recall over the cyclosporiasis outbreak.
7: The FDA now says the one sample of Taylor

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1: And I wanted to talk to you anyway about the UFO reports, what you think of them.
2: The best thing about it is it's really exciting. We got complete vindication because basically what happened was is the government admitted that we don't know what these spots, these objects, these bright lights are, but basically you can help the government because the thing we're finding out is the government's not that bright and they need our help. So that's where Coast to Coast AM comes in and George Norrie comes in. Because you're going to have people on here that will give the government investigators an idea where to look, how to look, and what to look for. So it really does a lot of validation of the history of this show. And this is a huge step forward to getting to the truth. Because for the first time, we have the U.S. government admitting that there's something to this. Really admitting there's something to this. And that's the big step for all of us.
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1: 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And then we discuss the effect of Steve Jobs and Apple that they've had on our planet with guest Ron Johnson on Coast to Coast.
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5: 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And ultimately, we got disclosure. And you're here to see it, and so am I.
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3: 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And there are several free concerts on historic Main Street in Colfax on various Saturdays through September 26th. 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This is Barbara Svenhardt for KNCO News Talk 830. Guess I forgot to make it clear that Travis is a nifty kitty. He is. All right. That's fixed. Oops. You're right. I meant to say...
4: From ABC News, I'm Sherry Preston. The price of gas is once again up over $4 a gallon on average as the U.S. and Iran square off for more fighting over the weekend.
5: A U.S. official confirms F-16s from Germany and F-35 fighters based in Britain are being sent to the region, joining some 50,000 U.S. troops already there. Iran not shying away from escalation, striking at U.S. bases and infrastructure in Kuwait, Jordan, and Bahrain, including a desalination plant, part of a system that supplies roughly 90% of Kuwait's drinking water.
4: ABC's Hannah Patah. As many as three U.S. service members killed by Iranian strikes in Jordan, says ABC Pentagon reporter Louis Martinez.
6: Raises questions. Does this mean that there's total coverage to protect these U.S. forces inside of Jordan? Is there some kind of, let's say, a reallocation that needs to be made? Has Iran discovered a weakness?
4: Another U.S. service member killed defusing an IED in Iraq. Great Britain getting its seventh prime minister in a decade. Keir Starmer handing the king his resignation this morning. Starmer saying on his way out of 10 Downing Street.
7: We face a world now where our enemies will stop at nothing to divide us because of our values, our freedom, our decency, and frankly, because of our unflinching resolve towards the brave people of Ukraine.
4: Taking over the prime minister role, former Greater Manchester Mayor Andy Burnham, who was recently elected the new leader of the Labour Party. Consumers weighing in on the parasitic

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1: That's a CCR song, and we had that as a recommendation from a listener. We thought this is the perfect song to play for our guest, author Paul Blake Smith, who was born and raised in Cape Girardeau, Missouri. And he has a book that came out called The UFO Bombshell Before Roswell. Kind of rhymes. It says Missouri's UFO Crash and Cover-Up. And I have to say, part of the idea of a UFO crash and cover-up before Roswell, I think, gives it a little bit more credibility, because there's a lot of sensational things that happen after Roswell, people saying they've seen things. Maybe they did, maybe they didn't. But when you start to get the idea that, okay, it's out there and people know about it, then sometimes people think they see something and it's really not. They might get some false positives. John, by the way, is the one that emailed me. I had to look up his name. That song from CCR for the bumper music came out of the sky. So our guest is going to talk about the UFO crash in 1941. This is like 6 years before Roswell. And it's well documented, and some really strange things. They didn't know exactly what they were documenting at the time, in a way. And people like Paul go out there and say, wait a minute, I wonder if this is what they were talking about. And we're going to talk some UFOs, Missouri, in Roswell and before Roswell, coming up after the break. If you have an email for me, Ryan Recker at coasttocoastam.com is how you do it. Don't go anywhere.
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0: And welcome back to Coast AM. I'm Ryan Recker. If you want to email me, ryanrecker@coasttocoastam.com. I do check the emails, and I try to respond to those when I have some time in between the breaks, so feel free to do that. Author Paul Blake Smith, born and raised in Cape Girardeau, Missouri, wrote a book about a potential UFO crash that happened in April of 1941. And if you recognize that date, 41, it's long before Roswell. Paul Blake Smith, thank you for joining us on Coast to Coast AM.
1: Well, thanks for having me on. It's my pleasure. And I want to know who briefed John Fogerty of Creedence Clearwater Revival way back in the 60s, because he's got the story down in that bumper music right there.
0: Isn't that something? Well, yeah. When I think of Cape Girardeau, the first thing I think of is Rush Limbaugh. Being in the radio industry, you have to recognize that being the place where Rush Limbaugh's from. But when you start to talk about UFO crashes and things, there's a lot of history in Cape Girardeau. Let's kind of start there. It's 1941. Something happens. And what is reported at that time that kind of tips you off that something extra strange may have happened?
1: At the time, nothing was allowed to be in the newspaper. The military arrived on the crash scene that night and said, "This never happened. This is a matter of national security. You're never to speak of this again." Fortunately, wow, a few people did, and we have the story as best we can piece together today. It was squashed pretty heavily at the time. But I found a newspaper article in the Cape Girardeau newspaper for Friday, April 25th, which may well be the morning after. It's about a big Mitchell B-25 airplane that was circling over and over Cape Girardeau, and as if they were searching for something. And a follow-up article a week later said it came directly from the Air Force headquarters, or in those days Air Corps, what we call Wright-Patterson Air Force Base in Ohio. And they claimed that, well, it was just a little test flight. And of all the places in the whole country, they just happened to go to Cape Girardeau, Missouri. So if you flash forward 6 more years to the Roswell story, you do a little digging there, and it says a number of accounts claim that a bomber airplane was used from the Roswell Army Air Base, where they loaded the debris and the bodies and the disc from the Roswell crash and flew it to Wright-Patterson Air Force Base in Dayton, mm-hmm, Ohio. So was that a kind of copy of the Cape Girardeau template, where this gigantic, noisy airplane was even reported in the paper? Obviously, the newspaper reporter did not write about the UFO crash. Maybe he didn't even know about it. But they did report on this very unusual plane that was circling around the city, and people thought, are we about to be attacked by our own Air Force?
0: Wow. I find interesting a few things, at least being in the radio industry, or I guess media broadcast, where the government steps in and tells you not to report something. That still happens to this day in some ways. You know, we saw in recent years how tech companies were getting visits from government officials and things. But when the government steps in and tells you not to report something, if you're a good journalist, you ignore that. And luckily, there were some reports that got through, if they were reached by the government or not. But when you talk about the Wright-Patterson Air Force Base, that's a long way from Cape Girardeau. So I don't know why they would go so far out of their way for any type of testing or, you know, drills, things like that. So you start to see things like that getting reported, and you have some testimonies of people on the field that saw things. What were some of those things that they saw?
1: The key eyewitness was a pastor in Cape Girardeau from downtown. He said he was called that night of the crash and told, "It looks like an airplane's gone down in a farm field, and we need someone to provide some spiritual comfort." So this was Reverend William G. Huffman, and he later told his family when he arrived back in the house that night, he said, "You know that phone call I got earlier in the evening? Well, I went with an associate of the police department out to this crash site outside of town. Only it was not an airplane. There was this round disc that had cracked open, and someone had pulled out from this disc 3 small human-like beings with huge round heads and big black eyes and tiny little dots for nostrils and a little slit for a mouth. Very creepy looking, with crinkly, wrinkly skin is the best way I can describe it. We don't know to this day if that was its epidermis, its skin, or a flight suit, or the two had melded. But it's apparent that to Reverend Huffman that the two on the ground that he saw were dead, and a third that he knelt over and held by the wrist was still barely breathing, and it just expired right in front of him, and he let go of the wrist, and it was like this floppy rag doll. It had no life left in him at all. So this had to have been incredibly traumatic, and I'm sure the idea passed through his mind as a Christian pastor. Are these demons from another world? Are we being attacked? It had to have been just staggering, because we had no TV shows or movies or, books or mainstreaming of extraterrestrials in those days. We were still 8 months out from being involved in World War II. So,
0: When there's no reference point, you're right.
1: Yeah, it had to have been just shocking, and he probably never forgot it the rest of his life. So he got up from kneeling next to this one dead alien and went over and saw the inside of the spaceship that was nearby. People had lanterns and flashlights and car headlights, and a blaze was going around the farm field that the Cape Girardeau Fire Department was there fighting. He said, I also saw the Cape police in uniform. I also saw the county sheriff, and that's a key participant in this, because his brother was an executive in the Army Air Corps training program of pilots in Sikeston, Missouri, about 35 miles to the south. A very fine citizen sleuth named Linda L. Wallace put together many clues that point to the Sikeston Air Corps training program having assembled and driven up to Cape Girardeau. Probably all it took was one quick phone call between the sheriff and his brother to get mm-hmm. them to this crash site so quickly that night.
0: Wow. I think there's a few things that are interesting there. One, when you talk about a reverend, you hope that they would tell the truth and that they right. would give you an accurate description. They wouldn't be lying for the sake of telling a story. But the other side of it is you have other witnesses there on the site, and there's no reference point to any UFO, anything prior to that. So if, let's say, people are familiar with this story, they're familiar with Roswell, they could easily tell a similar story, and they would be able to kind of fake it if they wanted to. There, it seems like you wouldn't be able to fake a story like this. It would be so out of the ordinary that it kind of gives a little credence in a way that he would be telling the truth.
1: Right. This is a conservative Christian, a Baptist, and he had everything to lose if this story got out. He would have been thought of as crazy or unpatriotic because they were sworn to secrecy. So he told his family that night, I'm going to tell you this once, and I'm never going to speak of this again. He was really rattled. They asked, where have you been? Why are you so pale and like trembling? So he told the story, and his family remembered it, and his granddaughter reported it in the 1990s. So that's a key factor. And once it was reported, there was a Cape Girardeau retired fireman who came forward. He had stage 4 cancer, and he says, you know, this story about Reverend Huffman and the aliens, I want to tell you that story is entirely true, that I was there helping to fight the fire. The military arrived on the scene. They caught me trying to pocket a piece of shrapnel or debris from the crash, and they chewed me out, forced me to hand it over, and then they kicked me out of the crash site. And he said, I felt like I was being watched around town to see if I would get any revenge, I guess. And he said his phone was tapped. He was sure of it in the aftermath of the crash. So, that's another little piece of the puzzle that gives it credence.
0: Well, when you have, police and some other people there, just people that witnessed the crash site, what about photographs? Did anyone, other than giving an oral history of what happened, take any photographs?
1: According to Reverend Huffman, there was at least one newsman there using his big news camera, with the flash bulbs going off, as we see in movies or documentaries about the media at that time. And he was taking pictures. But at one point, Reverend Huffman said, I stood up, and nearby, two local men picked up one of the aliens, held him under the arm, and posed for that photographer. However, he didn't use his big speed graphic camera. He pulled out a small brownie box camera and took one shot and walked away. Now, I have a distant relative in Cape Girardeau. He was a news photographer and reporter by the name of Garland D. Fronebarger, who was nicknamed One Shot Frony. He would take one photograph and walk away. That was his, you know, method of operation. Even my mom, when she was in Cape Girardeau in college in the 1950s, said One Shot Frony took a picture of her and her her roommates for some sort of college event, and he just walked away. So, you know, that was a personal touch that, yeah, he really did do this supposedly to save on film. But can you imagine having the story of the millennium right in front of you? You take one picture and you walk away.
0: Yeah, no kidding. Well, whatever happened to that photo?
1: Reverend Huffman said about 3 weeks after the crash, that photographer showed up on his front doorstep and said, I have a copy of this photo, and I want you to have a copy because I remember you were there. So Reverend Huffman wasn't too thrilled because you weren't supposed to talk about the crash, and this would be a hot potato if anyone ever found it. You know, he'd be in hot water. But he took it and gave it to his son, who stored it away, and then the son moved to Kansas, where they would get the photo out at family get-togethers and dinner parties. And that's where Reverend Huffman's granddaughter saw the photo in the early 50s. She said she saw it about a dozen times. And she said it was just as described, this big bulbous-headed alien being propped up by two local men. Really creepy, unforgettable. And one day a neighbor came over and said, I know something about photography, and I've got a friend who knows about biology and zoology. I'll just take that photo to him, and we'll look it over. And the man skipped town within a few days. By the end of the week, he was gone and never returned the photo. And it turns out he was in Army intelligence during the war. So he may have seen something that you would normally scoop up if you were in intelligence operations. And there goes the proof.
0: Oh, that's tough. That's when you hear things like that, that's believable. But then you're, you know, a little red flag in the back of your mind pops up and say, likely story. So people describe these things in propping up bodies. That, to me, seems almost unrealistic in a way. If I were to go to a crash site, I don't know if I would pose with corpses. Like, that seems like that would be a little bit too far for people that may be unaware of what they were looking at. So do you ever hear parts of these stories and you're a little skeptical and you start looking into them more? How do you handle parts like that?
1: I find it pretty believable. These were simple farm folks who might pose with a prize pig, you know, or some of their, you know, their livestock or something, or with their family. And they found the find of the century and wanted to be in on this, you know, thinking this is going to be news all over the world. I want my picture on the front page of every newspaper in the world. So they probably proudly posed. And, it's also true that the photographer who snapped that photo may have been low on film. He could have wanted more, but when the military came in, they took his big speed graphic camera and took the film and his notes and told him, you're not to write about this. But he kept the little brownie camera in his pocket. And so that's how that got sneaked out of the site and becomes part of the legend.
0: I get it. Well, it's also someone that works in media. When you're there to do a job, you just do the job. So if you snap a photo and you think you got what you needed, you move on to the next thing. That is not uncommon, and that is just part of the profession. So that doesn't surprise me at all. One shot and leaving. I think that's just the nature of a lot of photographers or people that worked in newspaper back then. What about the stories that you start to research? So you have family members that witnessed this photograph. You have people that were from the town that witnessed this themselves. They all give their testimonies. They seem to align with each other. That, I think, gives a lot of credence to a story when you have different people telling different accounts and all the accounts line up. So when did you start researching this, and did you ever get a chance to talk to any of the original witnesses?
1: Just barely. Almost everyone from 85 years ago is deceased, and in so many cases, I found that their children are also gone. So the story was in real danger of dying out. I did talk to one elderly lady who said, I lived on a farm not too far from the crash site, and I remember the adults standing around talking excitedly about, quote, this, you know, she didn't try to push herself into the story, but she says, I remember distinctly, and I've read a few other accounts of people that said, my grandparents used to talk about this. Oh, how I wish I had paid more attention to this talk of an alien crash, but I was just a kid at the time. So again, wow, we have little bits and pieces that confirm the tale.
0: Yeah. And let me mention too, we've seen some documents come out in recent years and in months when the Department of War said they're going to be declassifying certain documents. So there's always these different waves of documents that have been declassified. Have you ever found a reference to this in any of those documents that may talk about some of the events you're describing?
1: Yes, I highly recommend folks go to www.majesticdocuments.com by Ryan S. Wood, where he's got a number of eye-popping government documents that refer to either crashed aerodynes, lenticular aerodynes, the jargon of the era, or little disks and, you know, bodies that had been recovered. And there's a couple that mention from FDR, Oval Office memos, that rather obliquely refer to these celestial wonders that have come to us, and forming a non-terrestrial science and technology committee in the aftermath of the Cape Girardeau crash. Well, what else could be, you know, non-terrestrial technology, you know, not just an asteroid that lands on Earth? I think we know what we're talking about here. A scientific committee to naturally start digging into the recovered remains of the bodies and the ship.
0: Yeah. And I know that you wrote about this, the UFO bombshell before Roswell, and people can look up your book, Paul Blake Smith. And this happened in 1941. Roswell happened in 1947. There's a pretty big gap in between that. So this is, really early take. As far as you can tell, is this one of the first documented UFO crashes?
1: Right. I know there's the Aurora claim of 1897, but two UFO investigators, Kevin Randles and Bill Burns, have looked into that Texas story, and they have decided there's nothing there. It was not extraterrestrial. So Cape Girardeau may be the first.
0: Ooh. All right. We're going to take a break, and I do want to talk more about military. I want to talk about government. Future U.S. presidents that may have passed through the crash site wanted to learn more about themselves that way. And we're going to take some of your questions in the next hour, too. But if you want to email me, RyanRecker@coasttocoastam.com. Our guest is author Paul Blake Smith, the UFO bombshell before Roswell. Don't go anywhere on Coast to Coast AM.

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1: And I wanted to talk to you anyway about the UFO reports, what you think of them.
2: The best thing about it is it's really exciting. We got complete vindication because basically what happened was is the government admitted that we don't know what these spots, these objects, these bright lights are, but basically you can help the government because the thing we're finding out is government's not that bright and they need our help. So that's where Coast to Coast AM comes in and George Norrie comes in. Because you're going to have people on here that will give the government investigators an idea where to look, how to look, and what to look for. So it really does a lot of validation of the history of this show, and this is a huge step forward to getting to the truth, because for the first time, we have the U.S. government admitting that there's something to this, really admitting there's something to this, and that's the big step for all of us.
0: Classic Cuts.
3: In the mid-1970s, Fleetwood Mac seemed to have hit the end of its road. On the advice of their producer, they decided to take a chance on two little-known musicians, Lindsey Buckingham and Stevie Nicks. Christine McVie tells us about Over My Head, the first hit off the new lineup's debut album.
4: That was written about a guy who shall not be named because he's quite well-known. It was one of the first songs we did on the White Fleetwood Mac album, and it was the least developed song of all, and we knew it needed something. We played it and played it and played it, and I wasn't too crazy about it at all. Until a brainstorm happened, and I said, why don't we get in like a cheap Farfisa or a Vox Continental or something? Lo and behold, that's exactly what it needed. It just tied all the other parts together, and then we started adding to it, and then I re-sung it, and it ended up being one of the first singles, I think.
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1: 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And then we discuss the effect of Steve Jobs and Apple that they've had on our planet with guest Ron Johnson on Coast to Coast.
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6: 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And ultimately, we got disclosure. And you're here to see it, and so am I.
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1: And welcome back. I love hearing stories and sometimes how it ramps into the media where government agents show up, the men in black, perhaps, and tell you not to report on something. Book's called The UFO Bombshell Before Roswell, and the author is Paul Blake Smith. You can find his work online, and you can find his book, too. One of the things he mentioned is that sometimes you learn about these things because there may be a rogue journalist or someone that writes into a newspaper, maybe didn't know that the government didn't want you talking about it. However it is, the story got out there. More than just word of mouth, there are documented parts of history in newspapers. And I saw a story at coasttocoastam.com that the newspaper that broke the Roswell UFO story is shutting down. So this in Cape Girardeau happened in 1941, and the Roswell happened July 1947. So newspapers play a very important part in preserving history. Sad to see the newspaper that broke the Roswell UFO story is shutting down. Not sure this newspaper in Cape Girardeau, if it's still operating. Maybe I'll ask Paul Blake Smith that coming up after the break. If you want to email a question, RyanRecker at coasttocoastam.com is how you do it. And you should become an insider. Get the app on your phone. Become an insider. Log in. You have downloadable podcasts. I mean, this dates back years and years. There's the Art Bell Vault and older shows for streaming, classic shows, news articles, show recaps, the ability to filter by maybe the topic you're researching or the host if you want to listen. Maybe you just enjoy it when I'm doing the show and you want to hear some older ones. I would be honored if you did that. Become an insider, and you can filter that way through the app or at coasttocoastam.com. All right, we're going to continue with Paul Blake Smith coming up after the break. Don't go anywhere.
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1: And welcome back to Coast to Coast AM. There's a book called The UFO Bombshell Before Roswell, Missouri's 1941 UFO Crash and Cover-Up, author Paul Blake Smith joining us. And I'm getting some emails. Maybe I'll try to get to some of those questions later, Paul. But can you talk about some of the coincidences around this Cape Girardeau incident from 1941? Because it seems like there's a couple of different U.S. presidents that may have passed through there or were made aware of. Can you maybe talk about the connection of the one future president that went through that area before the crash.
8: Yeah, it's very strange, but Senator Harry Truman was up for re-election in 1940 and not supported by President Roosevelt. He wanted another Democrat to win that position. But Harry won anyway, and while he was traveling through the Cape Girardeau area, he went south to farmland near our two airports. And he was there to look them over to see if they were worthy of being approved for funds. So he probably passed right through the area of the crash 5 months before it happened. And in the aftermath of the crash, a few years after, Harry Truman was very strangely handpicked by FDR to be on the ticket in 44 and become the next U.S. president because Roosevelt knew he was very sick and was not going to make it through his next term, and that's exactly what happened. Did knowledge of the crash vault Truman ahead of the line? It's certainly possible. He would need no briefing. He was the Grand Master Freemason of the state of Missouri, and FDR was a 32nd degree hardcore Freemason, so there was a bond there also.
1: Yeah, and you know, it's fascinating because sometimes celebrities get involved in this too, and I've heard stories about Jackie Gleason showing interest and crash sites or presidents taking them to show them what's been gathered. So you ever heard of stories where, let's say, celebrities get involved, like a Jackie Gleason, for example, in connection to a crash like this?
8: Well, not the Cape Girardeau crash, but I have written an entire book that's been signed up to become a future movie called The Nixon-Gleason Alien Encounter. That was February of 1973. But there was a celebrity of sorts that knew about the crash, evidently, in 41. FDR's Secretary of State, Cordell Hull, a very famous man, was at the Washington, D.C. Capitol building with his cousin, an Ohio pastor, who once again had everything to lose and nothing to gain by passing along this story that they were, Hull swore, Reverend Holt, to secrecy, then took him down under the Capitol where they saw in a storeroom three glass jars with three dead aliens in them and boxes of metal debris, you know, as if it was a spaceship that was pieced together, or not pieced together, actually. The sections were apart and very lightweight in nature. So Reverend Holt went home and told his daughters sometime later, and they repeated the story in the late 1990s before they passed away. And so it was an exact match, the description of what was kept in this storeroom, and Freemasons like Harry Truman and FDR have a great, great reverence and respect for the Capitol building. So in the days before the Pentagon and the CIA and the NSA, where else would you store these amazing items where they could be guarded by DC police, Capitol police? And the Army had a liaison office down under the Capitol right nearby. So it made a lot of sense to put them there for a while.
1: Wow. You know, I've heard the stories about Jackie Gleason, and it's so fascinating that you mentioned that you have other projects kind of looking at Hollywood and how sometimes presidents are enamored by the star power that's, hey, let's go check this out. Let me show you something cool. How come no one ever says that to me? Like, let's go check out this really cool thing. No one's ever offered to show me a crash site alien. But I understand, at least now that we have the Department of War, they're releasing documents, they're putting some videos out, they're saying, draw your own conclusions, because they're not drawing their own. But even Vice President J.D. Vance said that one of his priorities, he wants to go to Roswell and check it out for himself, even though he hasn't done it. That would be the first thing that I would do if I was a high-ranking government official with clearance. I would go check this out. I would want to know what's in Ohio and Dayton at the Air Force Base. I would want to know what's at the archives underneath in Washington, D.C. That would be like a top priority for me. Where would you want to go if you had top clearance? What would be the first thing you would do with it?
8: Yeah, if they ever contact you, please do contact me, because I've never seen a UFO or an alien. I'm not going to make anything up. Where would I want to go today? It's tough to tell after all these years where they would be storing this material, the files, photographs, film footage. I just wish we had agencies that are willing to release this. It's disconcerting to know the CIA went into the Department of Homeland Security offices recently, their overseer, and just took off, maybe at armed gunpoint, with these boxes of super secret documents and just stole them from the Department of Homeland Security. Supposedly they were related to UFOs. I don't know if that's true, but if so, that goes to show you the level of secrecy continuing that our government in its deepest, darkest forms of black ops and state secrets that have been kept for 85 years. They don't want to give them up. President Trump issued that proclamation on February 19th, the exact anniversary date of the Eisenhower encounter and the Nixon-Gleason encounter. Coincidence? I don't know.
1: Right. There is a silver lining to this, because they could have just destroyed these things and no one would know. But when you talk about some of these different letters where they're trying to research and understand the technology, I guess the silver lining is they didn't destroy it because they thought there was some value in studying it. So maybe they still exist somewhere that we'll be able to get it at some point. Which, by the way, the other presidents were involved. Wasn't there a scientist that wrote a letter to President Reagan? So this would have been, 40 years after the fact.
8: Right. Edward Teller was a friend of Ronald Reagan back in the 60s, and he wrote a letter in the early 80s after Reagan assumed office. And in the letter, here's a sentence, I'll read it directly. A menace greater than nuclear arm race exists. It does not originate here on Earth, but comes from space itself. A danger was perceived in 1939, only 2 years before a UFO was captured and Pearl Harbor. Now, gee golly, what was a UFO that we captured 2 years after 1939? I think that's yet another piece of the puzzle, another confirmation that Cape Girardeau was a very real event. It just keeps getting overshadowed by Roswell.
1: Right. Okay, so we all have the eyes on Roswell, and I think because there's a base there. So in Cape Girardeau now, at this crash site, what's there? Is there anything left?
8: I don't think so. There is a story that someone posted online in a forum that said, my grandparents owned and farmed the crash site, that farm from 1941. They wouldn't tell me much about it, so I flew there as an adult and talked to the old farmer who had purchased the property from my grandparents sometime, I think, after the war, he said. And the farmer said he wasn't aware of any spaceship crash. However, he was digging a cistern, a big tank, to install in the ground, and he found these weird strips of metal. They couldn't be cut or bent, and they had strange hieroglyphic-type imprints or pictograms or logos in the metal. And he said he collected them all, and he stored them in his barn, and then he tore that down a few years before this young man arrived to question him. And he says he won't tell me what he's done with the debris, but this would be, of course, solid gold. If someone could bring this forward, it would be proof positive that this really did happen. Maybe in a bank vault or stored in somebody's attic somewhere. Someone's got a piece of debris like that fireman tried to smuggle out, or a photograph, or a report, or a diary that he wrote. I'm still mildly optimistic that someone will come forward as the dam breaks and more government files are released. Even though it's been mighty slow so far, the film footage released has not been very impressive, has it?
1: Well, kind of, yes and no. I'm impressed that they are releasing something. I like that. But sometimes you look at it and you say, okay, there could be another explanation for this. You just don't know what it is. It's nothing solid. But I will say that when you're watching something move consistently, they're not balloons in the air. Like the wind would make it look different if it was something that was getting pushed by an air current. This looked like there's a lot of things that look like it's propelled by something. So people draw their conclusions. I think it is kind of neat to see some of these, but it's not the smoking gun that you're waiting for. Something else I was going to talk about, Cape Girardeau. Sometimes you hear about these encounters where there's crash sites, and along with it is radiation. So did anyone at that crash site that you know of have any sort of exposure to anything that would have been harmful to their health?
8: I checked the Cape Girardeau newspapers. They actually have little bits of society columns on people who've grown ill and had been hospitalized, if it was sent to a columnist. I haven't noticed anything in particular that is a red flag. I did read one online comment that there is a radiated area of someone who had a farm in that vicinity that might have been the crash site, and it was just so darn vague. It's an interesting concept that maybe vegetation to this day doesn't grow, but I've checked aerial photos, you know, Google Earth, satellite Earth, and I don't see anything too smoking gunnish, if you want to call it that. I wish someone would come forward and say, I own the farm where the crash occurs, but the whole world would descend on this farm. So even if I knew the site, I'm not telling anyone. I don't want people's private home and their business trampled upon by sightseers and people digging around in the soil. It would just be madness.
1: Right. Okay. I would feel that would be what I would do. I would probably spend a week trying to find anything, even though we're so many years removed from it. I almost feel like there could be something left there, but you don't want people going on your property and, you know, digging stuff up. I get that too.
8: Right.
1: When I think of Cape Girardeau, the first thing as a radio broadcaster that comes to mind is Rush Limbaugh. And I know this would have happened before he was born, but is there any evidence that perhaps Rush Limbaugh was aware and knew about this? Did this influence him at all, this crash site?
8: Well, I had a pretty good arm as a little boy, so they made me a pitcher in Little League, and my umpire for many a game was this big beefy guy named Rusty. Rusty saw, he was on local Cape Girardeau radio, and you know him better as Rush Limbaugh. He was calling the balls and strikes. But he had to leave Cape Girardeau to become famous, and he became a syndicated, international radio star. And in around 2007, someone called his live program and ask, Rush, what's up with this UFO crash in your own hometown? And instead of dismissing him and saying, this is a lot of garbage, get out of here with this, he said, there's more to this story than you might think. And he moved on to the next caller. He obviously didn't want to talk about it for whatever reason, security, his own security. But, you know, that he did not trash the story lends credence. His father, Rush's father, who was friends with my father, was a big aviation buff and a pilot in World War II. And I think he hung out a lot at airports, and I bet he learned the story. Someone told me Rush, the broadcaster, said to friends that he first heard the story in the 1960s when he was going to Cape Girardeau High School. And my own stepmom, who has no interest in UFOs, said, I also heard the story for the first time in 1965 or six, when she was going to high school in Cape Girardeau as well.
1: I would believe that, because if you're from any place in the country, if there's some sort of history or a famous person that came from that area, you know, people want to figure out, you know, what came from their hometown. And if you're 20 years old and there was a UFO crash, a suspected crash, then of course everyone would talk about those type of events. I would be curious, you know, and when Rush Limbaugh brings it up on his program, if I was Rush Limbaugh in my 20s from Cape Girardeau, like, let's say 30 years removed from this crash site at this point, I want to reach out and I want to find people that were involved, because you're so close to it. You have to have a friend of a friend involved. So maybe he did know something about it. Maybe his curiosity did lead him in that direction. Okay, going back to the government side of this, because do you think the government, are you hopeful that perhaps in one of these future document dumps that we'll actually see something specific from this? Maybe you'll get some closure or some verification of your research through future disclosure?
8: I'm only mildly optimistic. It's like you've had this corpse that is down to the bare bones skeleton now after 85 years, and it's been picked apart pretty good. You know, they've had all this opportunity to censor and redact documents. There was a Nathan Twining report on Roswell from September of 1947 for President Truman and a select handful of Truman's top aides. And in that report, you can read it at majesticdocuments.com, it refers to the Missouri discovery of 1941. It refers to this twice. and says, we decided that the materials from Roswell were extraterrestrial in nature when compared to the Missouri discovery. So again and again, we keep seeing these little references that corroborate the story, and maybe there's more left in the files. I keep hearing in 2027 we're going to be getting much more, and maybe even a big event is coming to really firmly establish that we are being visited, at least by a handful of races. I don't know what to believe anymore. Even in videos, I get discouraged because AI and CGI are so effective at creating fakes. So, I guess we can believe these government releases of footage. But as you say, they're not all that impressive, and who knows what's real anymore.
1: Yeah. I'm impressed that they are doing something, because every politician, when they're running for president, say, we'll release it, and they never do. At least there's something that is being released. I think that to the extent of what they release, it's yet to be seen. But I am a little bit more optimistic than I have in the past. But there's a lot of enthusiasts and ufologists that have really followed this for decades and have done much more detailed research on it than what the government has released. So maybe the government can catch up to research that's already out there in a way.
8: Yeah.
1: Paul Blake Smith is our guest. Do you want to take some calls next hour?
8: Sure.
1: Yeah. I know some people may want to talk about Cape Girardeau, but they may have some other UFO questions, things like that. Are you open to talk about other crash sites, Roswell, stuff like that?
8: I surely can. I'm not the world's leading expert, but I do know some things.
1: Okay. Maybe I can ask you about this movie you hinted at. I love stuff like this idea of Jackie Gleason and, hey, let's go show you something cool. One day, I just want to meet someone powerful enough, they'll show me something cool. If you want to call in now, we'll start lining those up for author Paul Blake Smith, his book, The UFO Bombshell Before Roswell. And if you want to email me, Ryan Renker at coasttocoastam.com. Don't go anywhere.

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3: From ABC News, I'm Sherry Preston. The Pentagon has identified the 2 soldiers killed in Friday's Iranian attack on a U.S. base in Jordan. A 3rd service member remains missing following that, but is believed to have died as well. ABC's Martha Raddatz is in Jordan with more.
4: Video circulating online appearing to show projectiles falling over the base, some intercepted, but others making a direct hit. Sources telling us one of those strikes hit a housing containment unit, raising questions among some military experts about Iran's capabilities, despite the administration saying the Iranian military was decimated.
3: Keir Starmer out as British Prime Minister.
5: My work is done.
3: The new Prime Minister, Andy Burnham, now head of the Labour Party and former mayor of Greater Manchester. ABC's James Longman is outside 10 Downing Street.
6: There was no Labour leadership contest. There was no general election. He was brought in by the Labour Party because he seemed to have the charisma that Keir Starmer lacks. But he was mayor of a major city in Britain, but he's reasonably untested, especially on the international stage. He comes to Downing Street with wars in Iran, in Ukraine, in Gaza, and of course, having to navigate that difficult relationship with the President of the United States.
3: Burnham becomes Great Britain's 7th Prime Minister in a decade. The parasitic bacteria that has sickened hundreds of people nationwide has scared a whole lot of consumers. ABC's Elizabeth Schulze has more on the Taylor Farms lettuce recall over it.
7: This recall includes market-side brand iceberg lettuce from Walmart with use-by dates of between July 18th and August 3rd, plus bagged iceberg salads, shredded and chopped lettuce, and lettuce romaine blends that were sold to grocery stores and restaurants.
3: Taco Bell issuing statements saying they have moved the affected product from all their locations out of an abundance of caution. Spain spoiling Argentina's attempted back-to-back World Cup championships, scoring an extra time to beat Lionel Messi and company 1-0 in the World Cup. 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
8: Well, it's official. 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
1: 9 injuries in a Tucson mass shooting over the weekend.
2: It was around 2 o'clock in the morning when Anais Camacho watched an argument break out when one man lifted his shirt.
3: I said, he has a gun, and nobody, moved.
2: She ran and the shooting started. Police were on scene almost immediately, ordering the suspect to drop his gun.
4: One of those officers discharged his department-issued firearm at that suspect, striking him.
2: Officer Frank Mago says that man is hospitalized, along with the 9 other people who were wounded. Jim Ryan, ABC News.
1: 9 people injured in a Colorado nightclub shooting early this morning. Police working to develop information on the suspected gunman there. Brothers and social media influencers Andrew and Tristan Tate are now facing a total of 59 charges in the UK, including multiple counts of sex assault and sex trafficking from many women.
5: And one of them, who we called Evie, to protect her identity because of threats and worries about abuse from Tate's fans. We spoke with her, and she described, in her words, was a very harrowing encounter with Andrew Tate. And this account that she gave, where she described being strangled by him while they were having sex, is one that has come up again in court documents and other accusations from now many women.
1: ABC's Patrick Reeval at the foreign desk. The vice president and second lady welcoming a new baby to the family, Usha Vance, giving birth to her 4th child this morning. They have introduced baby Alec on social media. I'm Sherry Preston, ABC News.
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12: This is America in the Morning from Westwood One. Good morning, I'm John Trout. It's Monday, July 20th, 2026. Here's what's coming up on America in the Morning.
13: 3 U.S. service members are dead and a 4th is missing as the U.S. and Iran trade strikes again over the weekend. I'm John Stolness in Washington.
14: Ontario, Canada has 191 active wildfires.
15: And we're going to put sanctions on them.
14: I'm Lisa Dwyer.
16: There's seemingly a front runner in the Democratic race to unseat Senator Susan Collins in Maine. I'm Clayton Neville.
17: Andrew and Tristan Tate were arrested Saturday in Miami after UK prosecutors brought further rape and other charges against them. I'm Julie Walker.
12: The latest from Wall Street and an update on the contaminated lettuce that led to the Cyclospora outbreak. A father and son arrested for kidnapping, and baby makes 6 for the vice president and second lady. All ahead on America in the Morning. It's 7 after. The U.S. military and Iran trade missile and drone strikes for a 9th straight night, with 3 U.S. service members killed and a 4th missing in the attacks, and concerns mount for continuing all-out conflict. John Stolness has the latest from Washington.
13: 2 soldiers were killed on Friday when Iran fired missiles at soldiers stationed in Jordan. The New York Times reports the remains of a 3rd person, believed to be a U.S. service member, was also recovered. And yesterday, another soldier was killed in northern Iraq during the disposal of an Iranian drone. That brings the total number of U.S. military personnel killed in the Iran

0: It's 26 after. Welcome back. You're with America in the Morning. A father and son are facing serious charges, accused of kidnapping two U.S. Forest Service employees. Correspondent Donna Warder reports.
1: A father and son are expected to be charged federally with kidnapping after authorities say they held two U.S. Forest Service employees at gunpoint for more than 12 hours in the Shasta Trinity National Forest in Northern California. Authorities say the workers were conducting routine field operations when they were taken on Thursday, held inside a trailer at gunpoint and zip-tied.
2: At approximately 2:30 a.m., Joseph Heinrichsen and his son Phoenix Heinrichsen surrendered. Joseph has been arrested on federal kidnapping charges. At the time, he had an AR-15 and knives and claimed to have grenades.
1: Authorities say they located the trailer with drones and that the suspect and his adult son surrendered early Friday, walking out of the trailer with an assault rifle and knives. They also told authorities they had grenades. I'm Donna Water.
0: Second Lady Yusha Vance gave birth Sunday to her fourth child. Vice President J.D. Vance made the announcement on X, saying in a statement, "We are excited to announce our baby boy, Alec Neil Vance. Yusha and the baby are happy and healthy, and our kids are overjoyed to meet their little brother." The new addition to the Vance family comes as the Vice President and Second Lady are considering leasing a home in Middleburg, Virginia, separate from the Vice President's residence at the Naval Observatory in Washington, D.C. In a historical note, Yusha Vance becomes the first woman since the 1870s to give birth while her husband is Vice President. On this date in 1976, the Viking spacecraft lands on Mars and begins taking soil samples. America in the Morning for Monday, July 20th, 2026 is produced by Jeff McKay. I'm John Trout. This is Westwood One.
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4: Your forecast from the KNCO Weather Center. Skies should remain cloudy all through the overnight hours. By daybreak, the morning low should drop to about 69 degrees, with the wind calm. Monday, cloudy skies to start. Don't be surprised if you see a few isolated rain showers. By afternoon, though, we should start becoming mostly sunny, with a high temperature of 88 degrees. For weather anytime, click on the Weather Center at knco.com. I'm meteorologist Jared Cirillo.
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1: ABC's Allison Kosick. We're now hearing more from a Northern California kidnapping.
2: I have two biologists in my custody right now.
3: You're listening to the tense moments FBI special agents speak to two suspects who allegedly kidnapped U.S. Forest employees at gunpoint.
2: I'm requesting FBI investigators.
3: According to the U.S. Forest Service, two workers were conducting routine field operations when they were allegedly zip-tied and held at gunpoint inside a trailer. FBI's hostage rescue team, snipers, SWAT teams, and bomb units seen swarming the area. After 12 hours of negotiating, the two Forest Service workers were released.
1: ABC's Jacqueline Lee. A 105-year-old Navy vet in the Rochester, New York area ticked an item off his bucket list this weekend, skydiving out of a plane. Spurgeon Butch Carlson did a tandem jump Sunday afternoon for his birthday. Last year, for his 104th, he took his first horseback ride. I'm Sherry Preston, ABC News.
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5: KNCO News Time is 6:05, 71 degrees. Some clouds greeting you this Monday morning here in Grass Valley. And happy Monday, I'm Tom Fitzsimmons. Thanks for starting your day with us. We appreciate you being there. It's time for that first newscast. For that, we head to the newsroom and join Paul Hask. Good morning, Paul.
6: Good morning, Tom. Good morning, Nevada County. Happy Monday, everybody. Welcome to the work week. Two Auburn residents involved in a severe solo vehicle crash near Lake of the Pines late last week. We just received information about CHP officer Jason Bice says 27-year-old Tucker Dunbar was suspected of being under the influence with his mother as a passenger as he was proceeding down Magnolia Road near Adamson Drive.
7: We had multiple witnesses that described it as being reckless driving and high rate of speed. And it was a 2022 Audi sports car. That vehicle did eventually was unable to negotiate a curve in the roadway and ended up veering off the right side of the road and striking a tree.
6: Bice says the sports car then caught on fire, but it was extinguished in a relatively short amount of time.
7: And obviously this time of year, fire being a massive concern, crashes like this do occasionally cause severe fire danger. So thankfully that didn't expand any further than what it was.
6: Meanwhile, Bice described Tucker Dunbar's injuries as moderate, but he says the injuries to the mother, 63-year-old Michelle Dunbar, were severe enough that she had to be flown to Sutter Roseville Medical Center, where she was last reported to still be recovering over the weekend. After Tucker Dunbar was treated, Bice says he was booked on DUI charges. And after several months of a steady decline, Nevada County's unemployment rate had a monthly rise in June of nearly 0.5%. That's 4.6%. And it was still the 18th lowest rate among the 58 counties of California. Mary Ann Connolly at the Grass Valley Office of the Alliance for Workforce Development says more employers have also been asking for help on how to find people with stronger skill sets.
8: And so I just want to put it out there that, you know, since we are a nonprofit, all of our services are free. And we do have competency tests, like, say, for employers who want typing tests done or they have a candidate that they like, but they want to find out how strong they are.
6: Meanwhile, enforcement of new federal work requirements for able-bodied adult CalFresh recipients began in June. To keep their food benefits, they must work, volunteer, or attend an employment program for at least 80 hours a month or 20 hours a week. Connolly says that could be a boon for local nonprofits. She says since there aren't enough paid part-time positions available, recipients can help fill the requirement as well as help with ongoing need for volunteer help at these organizations.
8: Otherwise, certainly thousands of people would be left out in the cold. I mean, there just aren't that many openings. We're not that large of a community. And as we all know, our nonprofits are really what helps to make our community so unique and so special to live.
6: But most of the local labor sectors showed gains. The biggest was in the seasonal leisure and hospitality sector, where there was an increase of 310 jobs. That was followed by goods producing, gaining 230 jobs, and construction at 210. And as Rise Gold continues,

0: continues its efforts to reopen Idaho Maryland Mine through the state appeals court process. They've begun another exploratory drilling program, which is still allowed. KNCO's Chris Gilbert with more.
1: CEO and President Dave Watkinson says it's similar to a small program that was conducted in 2018, or before they sought a use permit to revive long dormant mining operations at the site. He says they're drilling at the Brunswick and Union Hill areas, where mining was conducted back in the 1950s. He says gold mining was halted due to a low fixed price, but Watkinson says they still have government contracts to look for tungsten mineralization.
2: So we're looking to evaluate that area of the mine. Tungsten's a critical metal in the United States, especially with the Iran war. The federal government is pushing to find domestic supplies of tungsten, so we just wanted to evaluate this historic area of the mine for its tungsten potential.
1: In a posting on his website, Nevada County says the drilling consists of 8 holes and there will be no additional surface disturbance from past activities that occurred at the mine. Watkinson says the program is in compliance with county noise requirements with sound walls erected, but the president of Community Environmental Advocates, Ralph Silberstein, a leading opponent of reopening the mine, still has concerns.
3: We also are concerned about the chemicals that are used for drilling. It impacts nesting birds. It's bad for the environment. And ultimately, why are they drilling unless they're going to submit a permit application? And we just don't want to have to go around the block on this again.
1: Watkinson says the program should be completed in less than 3 months. In May, a Nevada County Superior Court judge upheld the Board of Supervisors' decision that there was clear and convincing evidence that the mine had been abandoned and Rice Gold had no vested rights to resume operations. I'm Chris Gilbert. KNCO News Talk 830.
0: And a lettuce sample from Taylor Farms that tested positive for cyclosporo was a false positive, according to the FDA. Tammy Trujillo with the latest.
4: The company said Friday it was voluntarily recalling iceberg lettuce grown in central Mexico after it was linked to the current outbreak of gastrointestinal issues. But the FDA said Sunday that after further review, no samples have tested positive for the parasite. More than 1,600 people have fallen ill. I'm Tammy Trujillo.
0: In KNCO News Time, heading towards 6:11. Up next, it's not surprising, gas prices on the way up.
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0: So with the continued uncertainty about oil access due to higher tensions between the United States and Iran recently, gas prices on the rise again. But speaking to KNCO last week, Sean Tempesta with AAA of Northern California says it's also unclear how dramatic oil price increases will be this time around. And production had ramped up more in recent weeks.
7: I mean, we reached a peak in April, over $111 for a barrel of crude oil. We're hovering around just shy of $80 a barrel. And, the more that tensions are there, and if there doesn't seem to be relief on the way, we've seen the story before that may result in higher prices, but we just don't know until we know.
0: And Tempesta also reminds us about all the common sense driving measures we can take that might result in somewhat less frequent trips to a filling station.
7: Make sure that your tires are properly inflated. Make sure you're not slamming on the accelerator or slamming on the brake. If you see the red light coming up, you don't have to reach it at 40 miles an hour. Just let off the gas a little bit, come to a coast, and then when you're going off, make sure that you take it easy on the accelerator. That will, over time, save some money for you and get you more miles per gallon.
0: Meanwhile, Nevada County has the third highest overall average price at the pump in the North State, with Sierra County currently having the most expensive, followed by Humboldt County. We're also nearly 30 cents a gallon higher than Placer County and over 60 cents higher than Yuba and Sutter counties. Tempesta says factors in determining prices include how many gas stations there are in a county and remote geographical locations that result in higher supply transportation costs. And a study says watching TV frequently can harm brain health. Mark Mayfield with the story.
8: The study was led by researchers from the University of Southern California. It found that people who reported watching TV very often showed reduced size in areas of the brain that are linked to memory and damage in areas of the brain that are tied to aging, stroke risk, cognitive decline, and dementia. Men were the most vulnerable to the changes. I'm Mark Mayfield.
0: And California's economic growth in the first quarter of 2026 ranked second in the nation, its highest ranking since 2013. That's according to state-by-state gross domestic product figures from the U.S. Bureau of Economic Analysis. The measure tracks swings in a broad collection of business outputs of goods and services adjusted for inflation. California's economy grew at a pace of 3.7% in the first quarter. Washington State led the way at 4.5%, while North Carolina was third at 3.2%. And new data shows that the World Cup raised consumer spending around the United States in June. The Bank of America Institute found that consumer spending using credit and debit cards increased over 6% from a year ago. That's the biggest jump in over 4 years. The Bank of America data shows higher consumer spending, mainly at restaurants and bars. It also found many lower income households increased their spending at local businesses in host cities. KNCO News Time, 6:15. I'm Paul Haas, KNCO News Talk 8:30.
6: I have to admit, some of those host cities, man, it looked like a big party.
0: Oh, yeah.
6: Big time.
0: Yeah.
6: Big time. Kansas City.
0: Oh, man.
6: Yeah, place.
0: Yeah, they say consumer spending up. How much of it, though, from visiting fans?
6: Exactly right. Yeah. I mean, that's,
0: oh, man.
6: And just think if we went on, like, if Mexico kind of advanced to another round or something, like it would have been crazy.
0: Yeah.
6: Would have been crazy.
0: Yeah.
6: As it was, congrats to Spain winning the World Cup.
0: Yeah.
6: That's a very exciting game, even though it was just 1-0, low-scoring game. But that's kind of how soccer is supposed to be. I don't know if you watched the third-place game.
0: Yes.
6: But it was, six to four?
0: Yeah, it was a 4-0 at half, and then France came roaring back, and it was
6: pretty crazy.
0: An up-and-down game.
6: Yeah, pretty crazy.
0: Then yesterday, pretty steady play all the way through. Mm-hmm. Argentina had to go a man down for a while.
6: Yeah.
0: Then they had an opportunity there. Messi, that was a beautiful pass that he put out there, and the kick just a little high from
6: that guy.
0: From that guy.
6: From that guy. Yeah, but for
0: he now plays for Chile.
6: You know, it's kind of funny when you see that. You think anybody you know that has Spanish roots and stuff. Joe Hevia was Spaniard. You know what I mean?
0: Yeah.
6: Congrats, Joe Hevia.
0: Oh man, yeah, he has another reason to celebrate.
6: Yeah. And Cornwall just announced that they are going to be pushing for their own special World Cup team, like England/Cornwall and stuff. And this will be the
0: Oh, that'll man. Yeah.
6: That'll be every time a goal scored.
0: Yeah. Cool. That would. That would be
6: cool.
0: Good.
6: That'd be totally cool. We just make this stuff up. Anyway, yeah, so we'll have a little bit of a sports withdrawal and stuff for people that were watching it for a while.
0: Yeah, because Giants baseball continues to come up short.
6: What a baseball season, man. Oh, Giant fans, Met fan like me. Oh.
0: Yeah.
6: Man. And then the A's have gone into Cucamonga commode, too. So it has not been good.
0: They were looking pretty good for a while.
6: They were, Good young team. And they still might get turned around because they're young.
0: They're waiting for the temperature to drop in Sacramento.
6: Yeah, or going to Vegas. I mean, eventually Vegas.
0: Man.
6: Anyway.
0: Yeah, we'll still see how that plays out. I think some other team's going to end up I think the A's will end up in Sacramento permanently.
6: You think so? That'd be interesting.
0: Yeah. I'm not against it. Not against
6: it. Oh, not
0: at all.
6: Yeah. No. But then we'd have to be like everybody has to grow up with a bigger stadium.
0: Yeah. Oh, yeah. You know. Yeah. And I thought originally they had planned that stadium, and it looks like it was built to go up and expand, and they could do it. But now they're even talking about a whole new stadium.
6: Well, they always do. Yeah. Sacramento took about five Arcos to get the thing downtown.
0: Yep, so. And there's a zoo, too, someplace.
6: There's a zoo. That's right. The zoo's right here.
0: They should just put it together.
6: The zoo's just right here.
0: They should make it all one thing. Then it'd be like the Colosseum of old in Rome. Where they had all sorts of crazy stuff that went on there. I had no idea that they set up like scenes for gladiator events and stuff. It wasn't just two guys come out and go. Yeah.
6: Boy, you're getting real. Are you traveling again? You're going. Are you traveling again?
0: No, that was the last time. Yeah, that was the last time. All right, no, that was still coming off the old trip.
6: The Odyssey came out. For you, this guy's going.
0: Oh man,
6: he's got his own Trojan horse. He's going. Birthdays and anniversaries. We better get going there. It's 20th of July this Monday. To get on the list, give us a call, 477-5626, or text 913-4685. Traffic and weather next.
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6: KNC News time, about 6:20, 71 degrees. First look at our gold country. Traffic showing things off to a nice start today. Surface streets, Grass Valley, Nevada City, and mainly delivery trucks out there right now. Maybe WM trucks doing routes, things like that. But, so far so good. No problems here, no problems getting there. Both highways 49 and 174. Good rides through Auburn and Colfax. Cars hooking up to 80. Yeah, 49 work being put to bed right now. Westbound 80 itself, pretty quiet. Outside the airport in Sacramento, I-5 Airport Boulevard. Matter of fact, they got a signal alert out there. It looks like, kind of a serious accident. They do have a sweeper out there, though, so maybe it's in its clearing stage. It happened about 4:30 this morning, so hopefully it'll clear by the time you have to get your flight. We'll take a look at weather next.
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6: KNCO News Time, 621, 71 degrees. Time to take a look at weather. This from the BNC Ace Home and Garden Weather Center. Ace is the place. Place we'll find Dan Holloway in about 15 minutes. We'll have mostly sunny skies by the afternoon. There is clouds out there. It comes from that monsoonal moisture going from south to north again with us, and it'll be with us throughout the morning hours and maybe early afternoon. Depending on its clearing, depends how warm we'll get, but we're going to flirt with the 90-degree mark today. We'll be mostly clear tonight. Sunnier tomorrow and get into the low 90s, and that's pretty much going to be the template for this week ahead, about low 90s and all in all stuff we can handle for this time of July. Currently, clouds, 71 degrees.
13: 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And look who's here.
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6: KNCO News Time, 628, 71 degrees. Time for sports. Well, Spain has won the 2026 World Cup. Mitch McCann reports Spain took down Argentina 1-0 in extra time, securing its second ever tournament victory yesterday.
21: It really was a dominant performance from Spain in front of 80,000 people at MetLife Stadium, including Donald Trump, who we saw come up on the TV screen many times. Donald Trump having to present the trophy, of course, to Spain.
6: Other dignitaries on hand, including the President of Mexico, Prime Minister of Canada, countries which hosted the World Cup matches this year, as well as Spain's royal family. Argentina's Lionel Messi did not have a single shot on goal through the 120 minutes of the match. He did, however, create several scoring opportunities late in the second half of extra time, but the defending champs could not take advantage. Spain did not give up one goal throughout the tournament, which is an incredible record. And across the pond, Ryan Fox captured his first career major championship, winning the Open at Royal Birkdale. Fox finished top the leaderboard by one shot after shooting a 10 under par. It's his third tour title. Cameron Young second at 9 under. Sam Burns finished third at 8 under. Defending champ Scottie Scheffler tied for fourth with Tommy Fleetwood, who grew up in that area of England, matter of fact. And as far as baseball, Giants lost their series in Seattle, 6-3 setback to the Mariners. Bryce Eldridge went deep for San Francisco. They slipped to 52 and 57 on the season. They'll visit Kansas City beginning today. As far as the A's, dropped a rubber match their series with the Nationals, 5-2 down in Sacramento. Tyler Sorenstrom and Jacob Wilson played a runs for the A's. Jacob Lopez fell to 4-4 at the loss. The A's open up a three-game series in Arizona tonight. And the Dodgers won their series at Yankee Stadium after splitting Sunday's doubleheader against the Pinstripes, capturing the first game 8-2, but find Yoshi Yamamoto's strong performance. For News Talk 830 Sports, I'm Tom Fitzsimmons. Right now it's time for A Better Life with Dr. Sanjay Gupta. That is brought to you by Jerry Serino's Hidden Grove Project to bring our children home.
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26: 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Non-payment of debt may lead to additional finance charges or collections activity, including legal action. 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
27: Nevada County has always been considered a very tolerant live-and-let-live county. Hi, this is Jerry Serino. History records that more than 100 years of Donation Day parade that yields tons of food for our local families. This annual act of compassion has taught our children from a very early age the culture of caring. The 49er fire brought unsolicited donations from children's piggy banks and pockets full of coins following their parents' example. Our kids today display that Nevada County unselfish compassion by showing up to load firewood for seniors, volunteer at caregiving facilities, and many other acts of volunteerism too numerous to mention that aid our nonprofit organizations, which focus on helping local citizens. However, we're losing that considerate culture because we are losing our children. They are the only ones that possess that culture in their hearts and will pass it on to the next generation. Currently, most have to leave the county after high school, and witnessing the response from the small but vehemently vocal group of short-sighted residents from the Cedar Ridge area, you have demonstrated that you do not want these kids to return. You've got yours, and you obviously forgot why you are attracted to our county. I've designed a project called Hidden Grove, a live-work-play project, as a model to bring our children home, back to Nevada County. They are the most precious assets and essential citizens that you should be proud to have as neighbors. I ask all of you opponents to the Hidden Grove project, where do you get the right to take the opportunity away from our children to come home? How can you tell Nevada County that you do not have the right to preserve that precious Nevada County culture of good people helping good people? That is what makes us who we are. That's who you came to enjoy.
0: It's Everything Digital with computer goddess Kim Komando. 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
6: Okay, it's in news time, 634, 71 degrees. Time to take a look at weather. Let's go to the BNC Ace Home and Garden Weather Center, where Ace is the place, because that's the place we find Dan Holliday. Good morning, Dan.
1: Well, good morning to you.
6: How you doing today?
1: Doing good. Just ready for another quiet stretch of weather. Looks like that's going to be continuing for us, and we'll just sail on into the week. Maybe a little bit warmer than we were over the weekend, but not a whole lot.
6: Yeah, not too bad. You know, I was kind of previewing it before. Of course, we have clouds out there, this monsoonal moisture you talked that would kind of head our way up in the mountains. Kind of the clouds are with us again this morning, at least for part of the day today.
1: Yeah, going to be hanging around for a while, then it's going to be clearing on out. But, yeah, a few scattered clouds here and there, and that's going to bring some isolated chances of rain along and south of I-80. Again today, and of course in the higher country, maybe even the coastal range. But for us, looks like it's probably going to stay dry as a bone.
6: Yeah, and actually for middle of July here, getting up towards the second half of it, it's still pretty nice weather. It's warm, but it's supposed to be this time of year, so nothing we can't handle, I don't think.
1: No, not at all. It'll be just fine. Now we will be looking at some elevated fire danger concerns in the valley, but other than that, that's pretty much about it.
6: All right, we'll take it.
1: All right. Well, the weather pattern is staying quiet for us. And again, as we talked about, the monsoonal moisture has brought in some clouds. Boy, they're really having a lot of activity down in the southwestern part of the country, specifically down in portions of Arizona, where they're getting the monsoonal activity and thunderstorms to be pretty persistent day in and day out. But again, as quiet as it can be here, we see temperatures inching up a little bit today, more so tomorrow, maybe a couple of degrees and possibly even low 90s. By the middle of the week, back down as we head into Thursday and Friday by the end of the upcoming week. But riding up and down in temperature from today all the way through Sunday of the upcoming weekend, and we will enjoy it because, well, that's what we do this time of the year in July. We just kind of ride it out until things go back down. Could even see some warmer weather because typically August and September tend to be some of our warmer months. Sunny today with a high around 88 in the foothills, mid to upper 90s in the valley. Clear tonight, down to 65, sunny and 90 Tuesday, 91 on Wednesday. It is 71 right now. For weather anytime, click on the Weather Center at KNCO.com. I'm meteorologist Dan Holliday on KNCO News Talk 830.
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6: KNC News Time, just about 638, 71 degrees. Time to take another look at our Gold Country traffic. Had traffic off to a nice start today. Surface streets, Grass Valley, Nevada City, doing fine. Of course, shift change at the hospital about to happen for the 7 a.m. starter, so they're starting to arrive at the Sierra Nevada Memorial Campus. Other than that, things pretty easy. Drive around town, or for that matter, leaving town, both 49 and 174, with the road work being put to bed overnight on 49. Things fine through Auburn and Colfax. Westbound 80 itself also fairly quiet, though still working. It looks like that traffic collision outside the airport. It's right at Airport Boulevard, I-5 in the southbound direction. It looks like they said the estimated time for the sweeper to get done is right about now. So hopefully that'll open up and things will be a little bit easier getting in the Sac Metro right now. More news next.
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6: Hey, it's your news time, 639, 71 degrees. Good morning, I'm Tom Fitzsimmons. Thanks for joining us this Monday. It is time for that next newscast. Let's head to the newsroom. Join Paul Haas. Good morning, Paul.
9: Good morning, Tom. Good morning, everybody. Happy Monday, Nevada County. Welcome to the work week. As Rise Gold continues its efforts to reopen Idaho Maryland Mine through the state appeals court process, they've begun another exploratory drilling program, which is still allowed. CEO and President David Watkinson says it's similar to a small program that was conducted in 2018 before they sought a use permit to revive long dormant mining operations at the site. He says they're drilling at the Brunswick and Union Hill areas where mining was conducted back in the 1950s. He says gold mining was halted due to a low fixed price, but Watkinson says they still have government contracts to look for tungsten mineralization.
10: So we're looking to evaluate that area of the mine. Tungsten's a critical metal in the United States, especially with the Iran war. The federal government is pushing to find domestic supplies of tungsten, so we just wanted to evaluate this historic area of the mine for its tungsten potential.
9: In a posting on its website, Nevada County says the drilling consists of 8 holes and there will be no additional surface disturbance from past activities that occurred at the mine. Watkinson says the program is in compliance with the county noise requirements with sound walls erected, but President of Community Environmental Advocates Ralph Silberstein, a leading opponent of reopening the mine, still has concerns.
11: We also are concerned about the chemicals that are used for drilling. It impacts nesting birds, it's bad for the environment, and ultimately, why are they drilling unless they're going to submit a permit application? And we just don't want to have to go around the block on this again.
9: Watkinson says the program should be completed in less than 3 months. In May, a Nevada County Superior Court judge upheld the Board of Supervisors' decision that there was clear and convincing evidence that the mine had been abandoned and Rise Gold had no vested rights to resume operations. And details from a major injury accident that that happened near Lake of the Pine late last week are shared. It occurred on Magnolia Road near Adamson Drive. CHP officer Jason Bice says 27-year-old Tucker Dunbar of Auburn reportedly failed to negotiate a curve and struck a tree.
12: The vehicle did catch on fire, and the tree as well caught on fire, but thankfully the fire department was able to respond very quickly in order to get that fire out.
9: Bice described Tucker Dunbar's injuries as moderate. Meanwhile, he says injuries to a passenger who was his mother were more severe. 63-year-old Michelle Dunbar had to be flown to Sutter Roseville Medical Center, where she was last reported to still be recovering over the weekend. After Tucker Dunbar was treated, Bice says he was booked on DUI charges.
12: We had some witnesses that said you're driving recklessly, blowing stop signs, passing cars on double yellows, and unsafe speed. So that certainly has to do with the impairment.
9: Bice also noted that such accidents create a significant wildfire hazard this time of year and praised the response of fire agencies. And Nevada County's jobless rate showed a seasonal monthly increase in June at 4.6%. It's the first time the rate's been up in several months, but we still rank 18th among the state's 58 counties. Meanwhile, at the Grass Valley office for the Alliance for Workforce Development, Business Services Representative Marianne Conley says she's noticed more employers seeking a greater set of skills for prospective employees. And her office can offer a wide range of competency tests.
13: Or if job seekers want to come and be proactive and test themselves and learn more, we have pages and pages of competency skills and tests that we can set folks up to learn and just make themselves more marketable and thereby be able to realize, you know, a higher rate of pay because they have more to offer.
9: Meanwhile, enforcement of the new federal work requirements for able-bodied adult CalFresh recipients began in June. To keep their food benefits, they must work, volunteer, or attend an employment program for at least 80 hours a month. Conley says that could be a boon for local nonprofits. She says since there aren't enough paid part-time positions available, recipients can help fill the requirement as well as help with the ongoing need for volunteer help with these organizations.
13: So we can create a list for people when they come in and have it ready. And if the nonprofits have already connected to the county so that it's streamlined to document those volunteer hours, it would benefit everyone.
9: But most of the local labor sectors have showed gains. The biggest was in the seasonal leisure and hospitality sector, where there was an increase of 310 jobs. That was followed by goods producing, gaining 230 jobs, and construction at 210 new jobs. KNCO News Time heading towards 6:45. Up next, gas prices on the rise. Surprise.
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6: 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Back to Paul Haas.
9: Gas prices on the way up again at stations in the North State due to rising military tensions between the United States and Iran. That's also contributing to more instability in the Strait of Hormuz for oil transporters, even though production's been ramped up in recent weeks. And Sean Tempesta with AAA says that also increases stock market speculation.
15: When people are trading, they're trading on sentiment. They're trading on what they feel may be. And the gas prices tend to shoot up like a rocket and drop like a feather. So, you know, the sooner that gets resolved, the hopefully better things will be at the pump.
9: Meanwhile, Nevada County has the third highest overall average price at the pump in the North State, with Sierra County currently having the most expensive, followed by Humboldt County. We're also nearly 30 cents a gallon higher than Placer County and over 60 cents higher than Yuba and Sutter counties. Tempesta says factors in determining prices include how many gas stations there are in a county.
15: When it comes to counties that have a lot of gas stations, a lot more competition there, some gas stations, the gas is really the thing that gets you into the convenience store, and that's where they make the money. But if you're in a county with fewer gas stations, fewer options, as we know, and if there's a lot of demand and there's not a lot of supply, you can charge a little bit more.
9: And Tempesta also notes that remote geographical locations can result in higher supply transportation costs. And he also reminds us about all the common sense driving measures that we can take that might result in somewhat less frequent trips to a station. That includes more moderate acceleration and gradual braking, as well as properly inflated tires that can improve gas mileage. And California has passed a new law that guarantees K-12 students will be taught by real people, not artificial intelligence, Dina Kodiak reports.
2: Assembly Bill 2148 says that teachers and school workers in public schools must be, quote, natural people. The original bill had strict rules against using AI or technology in schools, but lawmakers changed it after concerns about how it would work in practice. Now the main focus is making sure that AI can't take the place of teachers or other school staff. Supporters say it's important for teachers to keep control over their work and that technology should help them, not replace them. It will take effect on January 1st of next year. I'm Dina Kodiak.
9: And new research suggests daily consumption of caffeinated coffee and tea could lower your dementia risk. A long-term observational study published in the Journal of American Medical Association found 2 to 3 cups of caffeinated coffee or 1 to 2 cups of tea was associated with lowering dementia risk, slowing cognitive decline, and preserving cognitive function. Researchers also determined that about 300 milligrams of caffeine is the optimal daily amount. While the study's author did say the results are really reassuring, they also noted that they are not recommending for people who don't drink coffee to start drinking it. And a new study suggests GLP-1 related weight loss may improve relationships and employment status for some women. Harvard professor Rebecca Diamond independently published research that found a link between weight loss medication and a change in women's social and economic outcomes. Diamond used the Understanding America study to compare women who started GLP-1s for weight loss to those who haven't. The study found that marriage and cohabitation jumped 29% for single women who lost weight on GLP-1s after about 18 months. Among women who were not employed at the start of the study, job opportunities increased by 27% after 18 months. And Alaskan youth are one of the main age groups using Alaska Native languages. A new study from the state's Department of Labor and Workforce Development found that combined native languages were the second most common language for youths age 5 to 17. Programs such as emergent programs for Alaska Native speakers experience classes and families using it as their primary language at home are part of what make it possible. Linguistic anthropologist D. Roy Mitchell says there's been a growth and expansion of hope that can allow Alaska Native communities to reinstall their traditional languages as part of their daily lives. KNCO News Time is 6:50. I'm Paul Haas, KNCO News Talk 8:30.
6: All right.
9: I think that with the language thing, it's kind of like kids using pig Latin. You know, they think they can use it and nobody else understands. It's like, let's start speaking our native language and no one will understand.
6: Mm-hmm.
9: You know, and that's it. It'll be our own little code for a while.
6: Yeah.
9: And you know what? That's okay.
6: It's all right. Hey, and Hawaiians kind of do that, I think.
9: Oh, yeah. So. Absolutely.
6: It's all good stuff.
9: You can't separate language and culture. They are together.
6: There you go.
9: You know, never, you have to do it.
6: No, that's an actual former teacher talking, not a robot. Not an AI guy.
9: Yes, all teachers must, must be human.
6: They can be replaced.
9: Oh, man.
6: Because they talk about it here at the radio station, everybody.
9: Oh, yeah.
6: Yeah. And I kind of, that's my red line.
9: Mm-hmm.
6: I have to admit, that's my red line. I'll say it right on public, today.
9: No.
6: It's like they start messing with that. It's like, okay, well, it's time for me to go.
9: Mm-hmm.
6: Yeah. And maybe that's how I'll go. They'll just be like a little robot here or something like that. I'm not a robot.
9: Good morning. I'm Tom.
6: Yeah, exactly. I'm not a robot.
9: Traffic is good.
6: Yeah.
9: 67 degrees.
6: Yeah. It is Man on the Moon Day today.
9: Oh.
6: July 20th. They always think about that. Man on the Moon.
9: Yep, first time. Yep, this is it. Neil Armstrong.
6: And I think the Mets beat the Cubbies. That was a big summer in 69.
9: Yeah,
6: and during July, the Mets were taking on the Cubs when that all was coming down that week.
9: Tom Seaver doing his thing.
6: Tom Seaver had his imperfect game a few days ago, the anniversary of that, with Jimmy Qualls. That scumbag got a hit with one out in the ninth in front of Cleon Jones. Not that I remember. I remember. Anyway, it's an imperfect game.
9: I'm just curious.
6: Yes.
9: This is a legitimate question, even though you'll think I'm making it up.
6: Go ahead.
9: Is it still a no-hitter if you hit a batter?
6: It's still a no-hitter, but it's not a perfect game.
9: It's not a perfect game.
6: Yeah, no base.
9: It's still
6: runner.
9: A no-hitter. Yeah. Okay. I just wasn't sure about that.
6: Oh, yeah. There's been something like that.
9: Yeah.
6: Yeah, Ron Hunton was playing at that time, you know, so he got hit all the time. Whatever game he was in, he was getting hit.
9: What's your get hit average?
6: Don Drysdale, I think, one time hit him in the batter's spot, you know, like on deck circle. Just as he came out. Let's get right to it.
9: Yeah, that's how, and then they fire, hey, you know what? We can just do the automatic walk thing.
6: Hence the Bob Uecker, just a bit outside.
9: Just a bit outside.
6: Birthdays and anniversaries. Again, 20th of July. This is your day. Let us know. 477-5626 or text 913-4685. Sports next.
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6: 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Well, Spain world champions of the World Cup of Soccer. Red Fury took down Argentina 1-0 in extra time, secure their second ever tournament win. Ferran Torres scored in extra time as Spain held on from East Rutherford. Enzo Fernandez received his second yellow card, got sent off for Argentina. Trying to defend the World Cup title from 4 years ago, Lionel Messi created several dangerous chances late in that second half of extra time, but the defending champs could not find an equalizer to send the match to penalties. Spain finished the tournament without giving up one goal. That's how good they were defensively. That is remarkable stat. As far as baseball, Giants lost their series in Seattle. 6-3 setback to the Mariners yesterday. Bryce Eldridge went deep for San Francisco. Now 42-57 on the season. They'll visit Kansas City beginning today. Athletics dropped their rubber match of the series to the Nationals 5-2. That was down in Sacramento, by the way. Tyler Sorenstrom, Jacob Wilson plated runs for the A's. Jacob Lopez fell to 4-4. They will open a three-game series in Arizona tonight. For News Talk 830 Sports, I'm Tom Fitzsimmons. Wall Street coming up.
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19: Good morning, Tom. How are you?
6: I'm doing fine. How about yourself?
19: I am well, thank you.
6: Hey, Dodgers did well in Yankee Stadium, took 2 out of 3 and almost took that third one, too.
19: Yeah, I was hoping they would come back and sweep them, but it wasn't to be.
6: Yeah, they were pretty tough. That was good baseball for everybody to kind of enjoy. As far as Wall Street, I know it was a tough week last week. Is it off to a better start this Monday morning?
19: Well, we are mixed. We do have the Dow down about just 25 points to 52,122. S&P 500 is up about 32 points to 74.90. And the NASDAQ's up 184 points to 25,704. Taking a look at crude oil's off 6 cents to $81.72 a barrel. Gold's down $6 and change to $4,012 an ounce. With silver up 88 cents to $57.22 an ounce. And last, we've got the 10-year Treasury yield at 4.57%. So that is your morning report.
6: All right, yeah, mixed market. All right, we'll check with you around lunchtime to see how these numbers are doing.
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6: KNC News Time, 6:57, 71 degrees. Time to take a look at weather. This from the BNC Ace Home and Garden Weather Center, where Ace is the place. Well, we're going to have sunny skies maybe by the afternoon. Quite a few clouds, monsoonal moisture clouds that are just kind of streaming from the south to the north over Grass Valley right now. It'll give way to partly sunny skies, I guess, if the sun breaks out earlier. We could get up to 90. We're going to flirt with that 90-degree mark for high today. It will be clear tonight. Sunnier tomorrow. Get into the low 90s, and that's where it will be pretty much for this work week ahead, right around low 90s, and sunny right through the forecast period. Takes us through next weekend. We might see a little bit of a warm-up coming by then. Currently, partly cloudy skies, 71 degrees.
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23: From ABC News, I'm Sherry Preston. The United States conducting its ninth round of airstrikes against Iran overnight, hitting a northwestern city believed to be home to underground missile bases. That, in addition to other targets as well, says ABC senior Pentagon reporter Louis Martinez.
24: When Iran started attacking commercial shipping in the Strait of Hormuz, the United States went after those locations where those attacks have been launched from. And we saw towards the end of the week an expansion of that going to other areas. We saw that they struck railway areas. They struck bridges that were near Bandar Abbas, that major port in southern Iran, right there on the Strait of Hormuz. And we know that President Trump met with his security advisors about possibly expanding the scope.
23: Two American service members killed in action have now been identified. They are First Lieutenant Tyler Feehan from Hawaii and Private Isabella Gonzalez of Texas. A third service member, also believed killed in Jordan, has not yet been identified. Will the UK's seventh prime minister in 10 years be the one to restore hope to the British people? Andy Burnham sure hopes so.
25: Let us make this the moment when Britain starts to believe again. The moment we bring back hope.
23: He took over this morning after Keir Starmer stepped down. It's still not certain that the lettuce pulled from store shelves because of that parasitic bacteria is the exact cause of the Schleicosporiasis outbreak. However, ABC's Elizabeth Schulze says the company in the middle of it is taking no chances.
26: Taylor Farms says that the FDA has not identified a single positive product that has tested positive for the parasite and that this recall is out of an abundance of caution. Last week, the FDA, though, did link the outbreak in five states to Taylor Farms' shredded iceberg lettuce that was sourced from central Mexico and supplied to Taco Bell restaurants. Taco Bell says that it has removed all affected products.
23: Spain's national soccer team has landed in Madrid. Big parade this afternoon in honor of the new winners of the World Cup. You're listening to ABC News.
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23: A memorial service is being held today for Nolan Wells, the teenager found dead after a 4th of July outing with friends on a popular barrier island off of Mississippi. His mother, Christine Wansley.
0: You get these flood of emotions all at different times, and grief is so multi-layered. You know, one second I might be okay and I can talk about things and I can listen to his stories, and then the next minute I am falling apart.
23: Police are still investigating the

0: The Wattses have signed on with a satellite-based internet provider. Jim Ryan, ABC News.
1: Congo's health ministry says at least 930 people are confirmed to have died in the country's Ebola outbreak, which is the fastest growing on record. This particular strain, first discovered May 15th, has no approved vaccine and no known treatment. Number of confirmed cases at this point, more than 2,300. Sherry Preston, ABC News.
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3: KNCO News Time, 7:05, 71 degrees. Yeah, some clouds greeting you this Monday morning here in Grass Valley. And happy Monday. I'm Tom Fitzsimmons. Thanks for starting your day with us. It is time for that next newscast. Let's head to the newsroom. Join Paul Haas. Good morning, Paul.
4: Good morning, Tom. Good morning, Nevada County. Happy Monday, everybody. Welcome to the work week. Two Auburn residents involved in a severe solo vehicle crash near Lake of the Pines late last week. CHP officer Jason Bice says 27-year-old Tucker Dunbar was the suspected driver and was suspected under the being under the influence with his mother as a passenger as he was proceeding down Magnolia Road near Adamson Drive.
5: We had multiple witnesses that described it as being reckless driving and high rate of speed, and it was a 2022 Audi sports car. That vehicle did eventually was unable to negotiate a curve in the roadway and ended up veering off the right side of the road and striking a tree.
4: Bice says the sports car then caught on fire, but it was extinguished in a relatively short amount of time.
5: And obviously this time of year, fire being a massive concern, crashes like this do occasionally cause severe fire danger. So thankfully that didn't expand any further than what it was.
4: Meanwhile, Bice described Tucker Dunbar's injuries as moderate, but he says the injuries to his mother, 63-year-old Michelle Dunbar, were severe enough that she had to be flown to Sutter Roseville Medical Center, where she was last reported to still be recovering over the weekend. After Tucker Dunbar was treated, Bice says he was booked on DUI charges. And after several months of a steady decline, Nevada County's unemployment rate had a monthly rise in June of nearly 0.5%. That's 4.6%, and it's still the 18th lowest rate among the state's 58 counties. Marianne Connolly at the Grass Valley Office of the Alliance for Workforce Development also says more employers have been asking for help on how to find people with stronger skill sets.
6: And so I just want to put it out there that, you know, since we are a nonprofit, all of our services are free. And we do have competency tests, like, say, for employers who want typing tests done or they have a candidate that they like, but they want to find out how strong they are.
4: Meanwhile, enforcement of new federal work requirements for able-bodied adult CalFresh recipients began in June. To keep their food benefits, they must work, volunteer, or attend an employment program for at least 80 hours a month. Conley says that could be a boon for local nonprofits. She says since there aren't enough paid part-time positions available, recipients can help fill the requirement as well as help with ongoing need for volunteers to help these organizations.
6: Otherwise, certainly thousands of people would be left out in the cold. I mean, there just aren't that many openings. We're not that large of a community. And as we all know, our nonprofits are really what helps to make our community so unique and so special to live.
4: But most of the labor sectors did show gains. The biggest was the seasonal leisure hospitality sector with an increase of 310 jobs, goods and producing gaining 230 jobs, construction gaining 210. And as Rise Gold continues its effort to reopen the Idaho-Maryland mine through the state appeals court process, they've begun another exploratory drilling program, which is still allowed. KNCO's Chris Gilbert has more.
7: CEO and President Dave Watkinson says it's similar to a small program that was conducted in 2018, or before they sought a use permit to revive long dormant mining operations at the site. He says they're drilling at the Brunswick and Union Hill areas, where mining was conducted back in the 1950s. He says gold mining was halted due to a low fixed price, but Watkinson says they still have

0: government contracts to look for tungsten mineralization.
1: So we're looking to evaluate that area of the mine. Tungsten's a critical metal in the United States, especially with the Iran war. The federal government is pushing to find domestic supplies of tungsten, so we just wanted to evaluate this historic area of the mine for its tungsten potential.
0: In a posting on its website, Nevada County says the drilling consists of 8 holes and there will be no additional surface disturbance from past activities that occurred at the mine. Watkinson says the program is in compliance with county noise requirements with sound walls erected, but the president of Community Environmental Advocates, Ralph Silberstein, a leading opponent of reopening the mine, still has concerns.
2: We also are concerned about the chemicals that are used for drilling. It impacts nesting birds. It's bad for the environment. And ultimately, why are they drilling unless they're going to submit a permit application? And we just don't want to have to go around the block on this again.
0: Watkinson says the program should be completed in less than 3 months. In May, a Nevada County Superior Court judge upheld the Board of Supervisors' decision that there was clear and convincing evidence that the mine had been abandoned and Rice Gold had no vested rights to resume operations. I'm Chris Gilbert, KNCO News Talk 830.
3: And a new law enforcement academy set to open in California next month. The Placer County Board of Supervisors approved a new lease agreement back to March, and the academy will operate at Rock Creek Elementary School until construction is done on the Sierra College Regional Public Safety Training Center. The first academy class will begin on August 17th. It'll be the first time in 20 years that law enforcement agencies in California will have a new option for peace officer standards and training academy instruction. KNCO News Time, just about 7:11. Up next, gas prices on their way up.
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5: 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Back to Paul Haas.
3: Well, with the continued uncertainty about oil access due to higher tensions between the United States and Iran recently, gas prices are on the rise again. But speaking to KNCO late last week, Sean Tempesta with AAA of Northern California says it's also unclear how dramatic oil price increases will be this round. And production had ramped up more in recent weeks.
6: I mean, we reached a peak in April, over $111 for a barrel of crude oil. We're hovering around just shy of $80 a barrel. And, you know, the more that tensions are there, and if there doesn't seem to be relief on the way, we've seen the story before that may result in higher prices, but we just don't know until we know.
3: And Tempesta also reminds us about all common sense driving measures we can take that might result in somewhat less frequent trips to the filling station.
6: Make sure that your tires are properly inflated. Make sure you're not slamming on the accelerator or slamming on the brake. If you see the red light coming up, you don't have to reach it at 40 miles an hour. Just let off the gas a little bit, come to a coast, and then when you're going off, make sure that you take it easy on the accelerator. That will, over time, save some money for you and get you more miles per gallon.
3: Meanwhile, Nevada County has the third highest overall average price at the pump in the North State, with Sierra County currently having the most expensive, followed by Humboldt County. We're also nearly 30 cents a gallon higher than Placer County and over 60 cents higher than Yuba and Sutter counties. Tempesta says factors in determining prices include how many gas stations there are in a county and remote geographical locations that result in higher supply transportation costs. And a bill moving through the California legislature would require disclosure if photos in rental ads are made using artificial intelligence. Similar legislation was signed into law last October. It requires advertisements for property sales to disclose any use of AI or digital staging. It must also include the original image before modifications were made. The rental property version of the bill, AB 2025, was introduced by Democrat Assemblymember Gail Pellerin of Santa Clara. The bill passed the Assembly in May. California legislature will return from recess on August 3rd. And a candy maker in Connecticut gives us today's national day. Bree Tennis with more.
7: In 1908, candy maker George Smith created the lollipop. He came out of poking candy in a vat with a stick, which he then gave to his kids as a treat. And he named it after his favorite racehorse, Lollipop. And Americans eat them up, literally, spending nearly $8 billion per year on them. Cherry by far the number one flavor, and a poll from Steady Fine says adults eat more lollipops than kids. I'm Bree Tennis.
3: KNCO News Time, just about 7:15. I'm Paul Haas, KNCO News Talk 830.
5: Yeah, lollipops.
3: Yeah.
5: Yeah, they're good.
3: I do them. Yep.
5: I love Tootsie Pops.
3: Yeah. Well, that's not the lollipop, though. But, yeah, you know, it's similar.
5: Mm-hmm.
3: You know, how many licks to get to the center?
5: About two.
3: About two, huh?
5: Yeah, if I'm number.
3: Isn't it one, two, three, crunch?
5: Yeah. Sometimes, yes. Yeah. Yeah, it's good. Good stuff. Never thought about lollipops, though. I haven't had a lollipop in a long time.
3: Yeah, no, they're around. They're out there. I never was a big fan of those big ones, though.
5: The all-day suckers.
3: Yeah, that they're out, you know, because that just becomes an all-day sticker at that point. You know,
5: it takes a spell. Yeah. It's always great when you have a house with a dog, too.
3: Wow, furry.
5: True fur.
3: Yeah.
5: Amazing.
3: It's like a mustache. Just holds the flavor.
5: Mm-hmm. Apparently. Yeah, I'll let that go.
3: Oh, man.
5: Yes, I'll let that. All right. And again, we're going to have World Cup withdrawals for some people out there. Everything's mm-hmm. fine. You can watch baseball. There's a lot of things you could do.
3: Yeah.
5: Just telling you.
3: Yeah, baseball.
5: Unless you're a Mets fan or a Giants fan. Yeah, hopefully things will get better as we go through the rest of the year.
3: Oh, yeah.
5: All right?
3: Yeah.
5: That's all. A matter of fact, just for people that want to look forward, they have NFL training camps open up this week.
3: I was thinking, I mean, we've got to be starting another season of something someplace.
5: Yeah. Remember that when the Niners were at Sierra College years ago?
3: Oh, it
5: was so fun to have them in our backyard.
3: That was.
5: Yeah.
3: That was race down there to see him.
5: Yeah.
3: Always 8 million degrees, so we're going to move that now.
5: Yeah, down there. Yeah, I mean, they have it pretty good in Santa Clara. Nice weather and nice facility and stuff. But, good stuff there.
3: Yeah.
5: All right. You got anything, any bell ringing going on for you soon?
3: Oh, I've got to get my head wrapped around it.
5: Because you do so many things. You've been very busy this summer.
3: Yeah, yeah. No, I may make an appearance over in Nevada City at
5: one of their summer nights.
3: Summer night of festivities on a Wednesday night. I'm trying to think where else I have to be. But,
5: Well, Gage McKinney, you're usually with Gage when he goes to have, like, breakfast, aren't you? Like, mm-hmm. over at Toffanelli's, he walks in, you have to ring the bell.
3: Oh, you got to ring wherever Gage is. Yeah. I just walk in front of him.
5: Yeah.
3: You know? I just walk in front of him. No, I do, actually. Homer would kill me for forgetting this. I'm ringing in.
5: Oh, the community
3: fitness day next week.
5: He did mention that on his show.
3: Yeah, and so I went out Saturday to check out the
5: lay of
3: the
5: land. You said you're heading out,
3: And so we got that all planned out. So that'll be a lot of fun, I think. And if I can pull it off, this is going to be a physical challenge for me. And so I'll just kind of leave it at that. So it'll be fun. If it works, it could be good. If it doesn't work, 911, please.
5: Oh, you're doing that. All right, take it easy, Paul. Boy, all you need is a crane thing going on with a big bell. Never know with Homer.
3: You never know.
5: Yeah, birthdays and anniversaries. 20th of July today, if you're celebrating, let us know. You can give us a call at 477-5626 or text at 913-4685. We've got traffic and weather up next.
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5: Beep, beep, beep, yeah! Time, 720, 73 degrees. At time, take another look at our Gold Country traffic, and traffic's been doing fine. Surface streets, Grass Valley, Nevada City, getting a little bit busier out there with 7:30 starters on the road and 8 o'clock right behind. So far, really no big issues here in town, or for that matter, no big issues getting out of town. If you have to get the 80, you have your choice, 49, 174. Good rides through Auburn and Colfax through both those highways. And once you're on westbound 80, it's fairly quiet into the capital city as well. Still on the board, though, that accident, Airport Boulevard, I-5, southbound direction there. Do have a hit-and-run being investigated in north part of Sacramento, Olerga, and Elkhorn Boulevard as well. Highway 20, good ride through Penn Valley, down to Marysville, Yuba City. Once you're down the hill, it looks like Marysville Road, Indiana School Road. I believe that's up there in the Yuba County foothills. Looks like a possible injury accident being reported there. Weather next.
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5: KNC News Time, 724, 73 degrees. Some clouds out there with details on weather. Let's go to the BNC Ace Home and Garden Weather Center, where Ace is the place. Also the place we find Dan Holliday.
17: The pattern is staying quiet for us. And again, as we talked about, the monsoonal moisture has brought in some clouds. Boy, they're really having a lot of activity down in the southwestern part of the country, specifically down in portions of Arizona, where they're getting the monsoonal activity and thunderstorms to be pretty persistent day in and day out. But again, as quiet as it can be here, we see temperatures inching up a little bit today, more so tomorrow, maybe a couple of degrees and possibly even low 90s by the middle of the week, back down as we head into Thursday and Friday by the end of the upcoming week. But riding up and down in temperature from today all the way through Sunday of the upcoming weekend. And we will enjoy it because, well, that's what we do this time of the year. In July, we just kind of ride it out until things go back down. Could even see some warmer weather because typically August and September tend to be some of our warmer months. Sunny today with a high around 88 in the foothills, mid to upper 90s in the valley. Clear tonight down to 65. Sunny and 90 Tuesday, 91 on Wednesday.
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5: KNCO News Time, 728, 73 degrees. Time for sports. Well, Spain are world champions. Rev Fury took down Argentina 1-0 in extra time. They secure their second ever tournament win. Ferran Torres scored in extra time. Spain held on from East Rutherford. Enzo Fernandez received a second yellow card, got sent off for Argentina, trying to defend its World Cup title from 4 years ago. Lionel Messi created several dangerous chances late in the second half of time, but the defending champs could not find the equalizer to send the match to penalties. So Spain, congrats to them, winning the World Cup yesterday. As far as baseball went, the Athletics dropped the rubber match of their series with the Nationals 5-2 in Sacramento. Tyler Sorensen, Jacob Wilson played at runs for the A's. They will take on Arizona later on tonight. Nationals manager Blake Butera said they did a good job managing the field to take 2 of 3 in that contest.
0: You know, clubhouse staff here, the grounds crew, the ability that they have done to keep that field in the shape that it's in. It's in unbelievable shape right now with the amount of games that get played on it. So they deserve some recognition for the job they do.
5: As far as the Giants lost their series up in Seattle, 6-3 setback to the Mariners. Bryce Eldridge went deep for San Francisco. They slipped to 42-57 on the season. The Giants, they'll visit Kansas City beginning today. And Dodgers won their series at Yankee Stadium. They split Sunday's doubleheader against the Pinstripe. L.A. captured the first game 8-2 behind a strong performance from Yoshi Yamamoto. Dave Roberts talked about his starter.
1: Yoshi was really good. I mean, I think you see Schlitter that first inning, and you see the velocity, the stuff, strikes out the side. And for Yoshi to come back and do what he did and to perform the way he did, that's why he's our ace.
5: And also, Ryan Fox captured his first career major championship, winning the Open at Royal Birkdale across the pond. Fox finished top the leaderboard by one shot after shooting 10 under par for the tournament. It's his third tour title. For Newstalk 830 Sports, I'm Tom Fitzsimmons. Sanjay Gupta's next.
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26: A better life with Dr. Sanjay Gupta.
27: So-called superagers, they are an enviable segment of the population. People who are older than 80, whose brains function like someone a fraction of their age. It's true, a lot of these people have genetics on their side, but more and more research is bearing out the idea that people who practice good brain health also slow their cognitive decline. Dr. Richard Isaacson, a pioneer in the Alzheimer's space, told us that, quote, his studies have found lifestyle changes including diet, exercise, reducing stress and optimizing sleep, along with managing vascular risk factors with certain medications, can actually help grow brain areas and also reduce telltale signs of Alzheimer's, such as tau tangles and amyloid plaques. What else helps? Staying social, surrounding yourself with family and friends, and maybe even volunteering for a real sense of purpose. I'm Dr. Sanjay Gupta, helping you live a better life.
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5: KNCO News Time, 736, 74 degrees. Time to take another look at our Gold Country traffic. And traffic's doing fine. Surface streets, Grass Valley, Nevada City. We get up a bit more, 8 o'clock starters, after all, on the roadway right now, so just be aware of that. But so far, so good. Grass Valley, Nevada City area, you know, local roadway projects might be setting up here before long, so be aware of that if you're trying to make appointments. Even in your neighborhood, could be tree trimming work, things like that going on that can slow you down. Down in Penn Valley, getting report of a vehicle that I think is a traffic hazard. It looks like the 17,000 block of Penn Valley Drive near the post office. Let's see, trucks can't back into the post office. I guess it's blocking a driveway of some type there, so might have a tow truck heading on scene there. As far as getting out of town, both 49 and 174 remain good rides through Auburn and Colfax. Westbound 80, pretty quiet till the top of town. Looks like Enterprise Boulevard, slow down there just before the causeway. Weather next.
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5: BNC News Time, 738, 74 degrees. Let's head to the BNC Ace Home and Garden Weather Center, where Ace is the place. because that's the place we find Dan Holliday.
7: The pattern is staying quiet for us. And again, as we talked about, the monsoonal moisture has brought in some clouds. Weather really having a lot of activity down in the southwestern part of the country, specifically down in portions of Arizona, where they're getting the monsoonal activity and thunderstorms to be pretty persistent day in and day out. But again, as quiet as it can be here, we see temperatures inching up a little bit today, more so tomorrow, maybe a couple of degrees and possibly even low 90s by the middle of the week, back down as we head into Thursday and Friday by the end of the upcoming week. But riding up and down in temperature from today all the way through Sunday of the upcoming weekend. And we will enjoy it because, well, that's what we do this time of the year in July. We just kind of ride it out until things go back down. Could even see some warmer weather because typically August and September tend to be some of our warmer months. Sunny today with a high around 88 in the foothills, mid to upper 90s in the valley. Clear tonight down to 65. Sunny and 90 Tuesday, 91 on Wednesday.
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5: KNC News Time, 740, 74 degrees. Good morning, I'm Tom Fitzsimmons. Thanks for joining us this Monday. It is time for that next newscast. For that, we head back to our newsroom. Join Paul Haas. Morning, Paul.
17: Good morning, Tom. Good morning, everybody. Happy Monday, Nevada County. Welcome to the work week. While Rise Gold asks a state appeals court to overturn Nevada County's rejection of resuming long-abandoned operations at Hydro Maryland Mine, the company is conducting another exploratory drilling program at two previously used sites. President and CEO Dave Watkinson describes it as a small program that won't last longer than 90 days, similar to what was done in 2018. He says gold mining was halted in the 1950s due to a low fixed price, but he says they still have government contracts to look for tungsten mineralization, and it's a critical metal in short supply in the United States, especially for the Iran conflict. Meanwhile, the president of Community Environmental Advocates, Ralph Silberstein, says measures taken by Rise Gold to comply with county noise requirements are inadequate.
18: They did require a permit to erect sound walls around their drilling because in the prior exploratory drilling, the noise was a huge issue for the neighbors. And I imagine there'll be some outcry about this because even when they put a sound wall up, the noise was very bothersome.
17: A CEA newsletter states that mineral exploration is an allowed activity in the county, provided that it removes a limited amount of materials, has limited disturbances, and complies with development codes. In May, a Nevada County Superior Court judge upheld the Board of Supervisors' decision that there was a clear and convincing evidence that the mine had been abandoned and Rise Gold had no vested rights to resume operations. Watkinson says the ruling lacked sufficient information.
19: Didn't really provide much detail on how they gave up those rights. You know, we expect it will take a year or more to go through the court process for that. But, you know, ultimately we hope to prevail and ultimately develop the mine.
17: In a posting on its website, Nevada County says the drilling consists of 8 holes at 2 sites in the Brunswick and Union Hill areas, and there will be no additional surface disruption from past activities that occurred at the mine. And a major injury accident happened near Lake of the Pines late last week. It occurred on Magnolia Road near Adamson Drive. CHP officer Jason Bice says 27-year-old Tucker Dunbar of Auburn reportedly failed to negotiate a curve and struck a tree.
20: The vehicle did catch on fire, and the tree as well caught on fire, but thankfully the fire department was able to respond very quickly in order to get that fire out.
17: Bice described Tucker Dunbar's injuries as moderate. Meanwhile, he says injuries to a passenger who was his mother were more severe. 63-year-old Michelle Dunbar had to be flown to Sutter Roseville Medical Center, where she was last reported to still be recovering over the weekend. After Tucker Dunbar was treated, Bice says he was booked on DUI charges.
20: We had some witnesses that said he was driving recklessly, blowing stop signs, passing cars on double yellows, and unsafe speed. So that certainly has to do with the impairment.
17: Bice also noted that such accidents create a significant wildfire hazard this time of year and praised the response of local fire agencies. And Nevada County's jobless rate showed a seasonal monthly increase in June at 4.6%. That's the first time the rate's been up in several months, but we still rank 18th among the state's 58 counties. Meanwhile, at the Grass Valley Office for the Alliance for Workforce Development Business Services, Representative Marianne Connolly says she noticed more employees seeking greater skill sets for prospective employees, and she, her office can offer a wide range of competency tests.
0: Or if job seekers want to come and be proactive and test themselves and learn more, we have pages and pages of competency, skills, and tests that we can set folks up to learn and just make themselves more marketable and thereby be able to realize, you know, a higher rate of pay because they have more to offer.
17: Meanwhile, enforcement of new federal work requirements for able-bodied adult CalFresh recipients began in June. To keep their food benefits, they must work, volunteer, or attend an employment program for at least 80 hours a month. Connolly says that could be a boon for local nonprofits. She says since there aren't enough paid part-time positions available, recipients can help fill the requirement as well as help with the ongoing need for volunteer help at these organizations.
0: So we can create a list for people when they come in and have it ready. And if the nonprofits have already connected to the county so that it's streamlined to document those volunteer hours, it would benefit everyone.
17: But most of the local labor sectors did show gains. The biggest was in the seasonal leisure hospitality sector, where there was an increase of 310 jobs, followed by goods producing, gaining 230, and construction at 210. And California has nearly stopped the sale of products containing kratom and 7-OH, reaching a 99% compliance rate. Kratom is a plant from Southeast Asia, and 7-OH is an opioid found in the plant. There are sometimes used as an alternative to other opioids, but they are now being linked to addiction, overdose, and even death. Officials checked with over 6,700 stores, but only about 150 had violations. Police seized nearly 7,000 illegal products. The focus now is on educating retail sites, but repeat violations could lead to losing licenses or other penalties. The crackdown's been going on in California throughout the year. The U.S. Drug Enforcement Administration only recently moved to temporarily ban 7-OH and similar substances. KNCO News Time, 7:46. Up next, gas prices going up.
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5: 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More news, back to Paul Haas.
17: The gas prices are on their way up again at stations in the North State due to rising military tensions between the United States and Iran. That's also contributing to more instability in the Strait of Hormuz for oil transporters, even though production has ramped up in recent weeks. And Sean Tempesta with AAA says they're also increasing stock market speculation.
4: When people are trading, they're trading on sentiment. They're trading on what they feel may be. And the gas prices tend to shoot up like a rocket and drop like a feather. So, you know, the sooner that gets resolved, the hopefully better things will be at the pump.
17: Meanwhile, Nevada County has the third highest overall average price at the pump in the North State. Sierra County currently having the most expensive, followed by Humboldt County. We're also 30 cents a gallon higher than Placer County and over 60 cents higher than Yuba and Sutter counties. Tempesta says factors in determining prices include how many gas stations there are in a county.
4: When it comes to counties that have a lot of gas stations, a lot more competition there, some gas stations, the gas is really the thing that gets you into the convenience store, and that's where they make the money. But if you're in a county with fewer gas stations, fewer options, as we know, and if there's a lot of demand and there's not a lot of supply, you can charge a little bit more.
17: Tempesta also notes that remote geographical locations can result in higher supply transportation costs, and also reminds us about all the common sense driving measures that can take that might result in somewhat less frequent trips to a station. That includes more moderate acceleration and gradual braking, as well as properly inflated tires that can improve gas mileage. And California has passed a new law that guarantees K-12 students will be taught by real people, not artificial intelligence. Assembly Bill 2148 says that teachers and school workers in public schools must be natural people. The original bill had strict rules against using AI or technology in schools, but lawmakers changed it after concerns about how it would work in practice. Now the main focus is making sure that AI cannot take the place of teachers or other school staff. Supporters say it's important for teachers to keep control over their work and that technology should help them, not replace them. It will take effect on January 1st of next year. KNCO News Time is 7:50. I'm Paul Haas, KNCO News Talk 830.
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3: KNCO News Time, just about 752, 75 degrees. 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Fabulous Rick joining us. Rick, how are you?
16: Good, but I thought you said it was going to be easy questions.
3: It's going to be easy. You know, Paul Haas, besides being the town crier, is a romance expert and a relationship expert.
17: I love you, Tom.
3: Yeah. All right. The average woman will, believe it or not, apologize just over 5 times a day.
17: The average woman?
3: Average woman. 5.2 times a day, to be exact.
17: Wow.
3: How many times does the average man apologize in a day?
17: Oh, man.
3: Is it 3.5 times, 4.5 times, or as high as 5.5 times?
17: Oh, I'm going to go low on 3.5 because I think some of those apologies coming from women are apologizing for their husbands.
3: Interesting thought. Rick, what do you think?
16: So what's the question?
17: How many
16: does
17: times
16: a man do, or does a woman do?
3: No, a woman does it just 5.2 times a day. Is a man doing it 3.5, 4.5, or 5.5 times a day?
16: I'm surprised it's 3.5, but I'm going low.
17: Yep, that's what we did.
3: All over
17: we
3: it.
17: We nailed it.
3: All over it. And man, believe me, we probably didn't deserve half of those.
17: Oh, yeah.
3: But that's just because I'm a single guy at this point in life. My wife's not around. 3.6 times a day a man does it.
17: Okay.
3: All right?
17: Yeah.
3: You women.
16: I got out my game.
3: And right now we're apologizing to the women. All right. We're sorry. We can do an extra one for you, but not today.
17: Yeah.
16: Thank you.
3: Rick, you're set up for lunch over there, Minor Moes. Thanks for playing today.
16: Thank you.
3: All right, take care.
17: Thanks for listening, Rick, and enjoy your lunch.
3: There you go.
17: Yeah, that sounds so good now.
3: Beer sounds good, too. All right, birthdays and anniversaries. Get on that list. You got a call right now, 477-5626, or text 913-4685. We're going to take a look at weather first.
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3: 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KNC News Time, 755, 75 degrees. Let's go to the BNC Ace Home and Garden Center. That's where Ace is the place. Also the place we find Dan Holliday with a forecast.
7: Is staying quiet for us. And again, as we talked about, the monsoonal moisture has brought in some clouds. Boy, they're really having a lot of activity down in the southwestern part of the country, specifically down in portions of Arizona, where they're getting the monsoonal activity and thunderstorms to be pretty persistent day in and day out. But again, as quiet as it can be here, we see temperatures inching up a little bit today, more so tomorrow, maybe a couple of degrees and possibly even low 90s by the middle of the week. Back down as we head into Thursday and Friday by the end of the upcoming week. But riding up and down in temperature from today all the way through Sunday of the upcoming weekend. And we will enjoy it because, well, that's what we do this time of the year in July. We just kind of ride it out until things go back down. Could even see some warmer weather because typically August and September tend to be some of our warmer months. Sunny today with a high around 88 in the foothills, mid to upper 90s in the valley. Clear tonight, down to 65. Sunny and 90 Tuesday, 91 on Wednesday.
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3: And KNC News Time, just about 7:57, 75 degrees, birthday and anniversary list. There's one name on it for the 20th of July. It's Axel. Just one name, Axel. Having a birthday. He's a librarian over there at the Madeline Helling, I believe. Happy birthday, Axel, from your fellow Nevada County librarians. And happy birthday, one and all, from all of us here, KNCO News Talk 830.
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14: From ABC News, I'm Sherry Preston. Diplomacy appears stalled in the Middle East as the U.S. pounds Iran for a ninth straight night and President Trump declares the memorandum of understanding over. ABC's Karen Travers has more from the White House.
15: This memo of understanding, which both sides have now declared dead, was aimed at getting the strait reopened. That was the focus there, to try to bring down oil prices, bring down gas prices. But there are concerns about the security in the area. The U.S. blockade is back in effect of Iranian ports. And right now, traffic in the strait has, of course, very much slowed down.
14: And gas prices are very much rising. AAA says the average price of gas nationwide right now is back up to $4 a gallon. There's a new prime minister in the UK.
18: I have just come from Buckingham Palace, where I have accepted His Majesty the King's invitation to form a government.
14: Andy Burnham is the former mayor of Greater Manchester and takes over today from Keir Starmer. ABC's James Longman is outside 10 Downing Street and says many are wondering how Burnham will get along with the President of the United States.
19: We know that Trump and Burnham sit on fairly opposite ends of the political spectrum, but we also know that President Trump holds a lot of importance in interpersonal relations, so they might get on. But Andy Burnham has a huge challenge ahead of him. There has been a lot of political instability here. He is the seventh prime minister in just over 10 years.
14: Deadly mass shooting in Colorado over the weekend.
27: Police in Denver say that at least two people opened fire at a nightclub on the southeast side of the city at about 1 o'clock this morning. One person was killed and eight were wounded. Investigators are looking at security video and questioning witnesses as they try to identify the suspects.
14: ABC's Jim Ryan. Another mass shooting in Tucson on Sunday left nine people wounded. Christopher Nolan's The Odyssey taking in $246 million over the weekend, even better than director's Oppenheimer opening weekend. Dow's down 171. This is ABC News.
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14: A new study shows 3 to 5 8-ounce cups of coffee considered safe. And says ABC's Stephanie Ramos, could even be good for you.
0: That study suggests coffee may even be linked to a lower risk of heart disease, heart failure, stroke, and type 2 diabetes for some people. But before you turn that small into a large cup, experts say more isn't necessarily better. High doses of caffeine, especially from energy drinks and energy shots, have been linked to higher blood pressure and abnormal heart rhythms.
14: A new twist in the lettuce recall linked to the nasty cyclosporiasis outbreak.
1: The FDA now says the one sample of Taylor Farms lettuce that had tested positive for the parasite was a false positive. But the recall is still on. Taylor Farms is pulling dozens of products sourced from central Mexico and distributed across 27 states, including bagged lettuce sold at Walmart under the Market Side brand. Health officials have already linked more than 1,600 illnesses to shredded iceberg lettuce served at Taco Bell locations in 5 states.
14: That's ABC's Hannah Pataugh.

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2: KNC News Time is 8:05, 76 degrees. Clouds greeting you this Monday morning here in Grass Valley. Happy Monday. I'm Tom Fitzsimmons. Thanks for starting your day with us. We appreciate you being there. It is time for that next newscast. Let's head to the newsroom. Join Paul Haas. Good morning, Paul.
3: Good morning, Tom. Good morning, Nevada County. Happy Monday, everybody. Welcome to the work week. Two Auburn residents were involved in a severe solo vehicle crash near Lake of the Pines late last week. CHP officer Jason Bice says 27-year-old Tucker Dunbar was suspected of being under the influence with his mother as a passenger as he was proceeding down Magnolia Road near Adamson Drive.
4: We had multiple witnesses that described it as being reckless driving and high rate of speed. And it was a 2022 Audi sports car. That vehicle did eventually was unable to negotiate a curve in the roadway and ended up veering off the right side of the road and striking a tree.
3: Bice says the sports car then caught on fire, but it was extinguished in a relatively short amount of time.
4: And obviously this time of year, fire being a massive concern, crashes like this do occasionally cause severe fire danger. So thankfully that didn't expand any further than what it was.
3: Meanwhile, Bice described Tucker Dunbar's injuries as moderate, but he says the injuries to his mother, 63-year-old Michelle Dunbar, were severe enough that she had to be flown to Sutter Roseville Medical Center, where she was last reported to still be recovering over the weekend. After Tucker Dunbar was treated, Bice says he was booked on DUI charges. And after several months of a steady decline, Nevada County's unemployment rate had a monthly rise in June of nearly 0.5%. That's 4.6%, and it's still the 18th lowest rate among the state's 58 counties. Marianne Connolly at the Grass Valley Office of the Alliance for Workforce Development also says more employers have also been asking for help on how to find people with stronger skill sets.
5: And so I just want to put it out there that, you know, since we are a nonprofit, all of our services are free. And we do have competency tests, like, say, for employers who want typing tests done, or they have a candidate that they like, but they want to find out how strong they are.
3: Meanwhile, enforcement of new federal work requirements for able-bodied adult CalFresh recipients began in June. To keep their food benefits, they must work, volunteer, or attend an employment program for at least 80 hours a month. Conley says that could be a boon for local nonprofits, as she says since there aren't enough paid part-time positions available, recipients can help fill the requirement as well as help with the ongoing need for volunteers with those organizations.
5: Otherwise, certainly thousands of people would be left out in the cold. I mean, there just aren't that many openings. We're not that large of a community. And as we all know, our nonprofits are really what help to make our community so unique and so special to live.
3: But most of the local label sectors did show gains. The biggest was the leisure and hospitality sector with 310 jobs. Goods and producing gained 230 jobs, and construction picked up 210. And as Rise Gold continues its efforts to reopen Idaho Maryland Mine through the state appeals court process, they've begun another exploratory drilling program, which is still allowed. KNCO's Chris Gilbert with more.
6: CEO and President Dave Watkinson says it's similar to a small program that was conducted in 2018 or before they sought a use permit to revive long dormant mining operations at the site. He says they're drilling at the Brunswick and Union Hill areas where mining was conducted back in the 1950s. He says gold mining was halted due to a low fixed price, but Watkinson says they still have government contracts to look for tungsten mineralization.
7: So we're looking to evaluate that area of the mine. Tungsten's a critical metal in the United States, especially with the Iran war. The federal government is pushing to find domestic supplies of tungsten, so we just wanted to evaluate this historic area of the mine for its tungsten potential.
6: In a posting on his website, Nevada County says the drilling consists of 8 holes, and there will be no additional surface disturbance from past activities that occurred at the mine. Watkinson says the program is in compliance with county noise requirements with sound walls erected, but the president of Community Environmental Advocates, Ralph Silberstein, a leading opponent of reopening the mine,

0: Hines still has concerns.
1: We also are concerned about the chemicals that are used for drilling. It impacts nesting birds. It's bad for the environment. And ultimately, why are they drilling unless they're going to submit a permit application? And we just don't want to have to go around the block on this again.
0: Watkinson says the program should be completed in less than 3 months. In May, a Nevada County Superior Court judge upheld the Board of Supervisors' decision that there was clear and convincing evidence that the mine had been abandoned and Rice Gold had no vested rights to resume operations. I'm Chris Gilbert, KNCO News Talk 830.
2: And Congress is again considering making daylight saving time permanent, which would end the twice-a-year time change. The potential change already has been given the green light in California. In 2018, California voters approved Proposition 7, which gave the legislature the authority to impose year-round daylight savings times. That's if the federal government allowed states to do so first. California Senator Alex Padilla sponsoring the Senate version of the bill. He says more daylight after work means more business and more active, safer California communities. KNCO News, time heading towards 8:11. Up next, gas prices on their way back up.
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2: With the continued uncertainty about oil access due to higher tensions between the United States and Iran recently, gas prices are on the rise again. But speaking to KNCO late this week, Sean Tempesta with AAA of Northern California says it's also unclear how dramatic oil prices will increase this time around, and production had ramped up more in recent weeks.
5: I mean, we reached a peak in April over $111 for a barrel of crude oil. We're hovering around just shy of $80 a barrel. And, you know, the more that tensions are there, and if there doesn't seem to be relief on the way, we've seen the story before that may result in higher prices, but we just don't know until we know.
2: And Tempesta also reminds us about all the common sense driving measures we can take that might result in somewhat less frequent trips to a filling station.
5: Make sure that your tires are properly inflated. Make sure you're not slamming on the accelerator or slamming on the brake. If you see the red light coming up, you don't have to reach it at 40 miles an hour. Just let off the gas a little bit, come to a coast, and then when you're going off, make sure that you take it easy on the accelerator. That will, over time, save some money for you and get you more miles per gallon.
2: Meanwhile, Nevada County has the third highest overall average price at the pump in the North State, with Sierra County currently having the most expensive, followed by Humboldt County. Nevada County also 30 cents a gallon higher than Placer County and over 60 cents higher than Yuba and Sutter counties. Tempesta says factors in determining prices include how many gas stations there are in a county and how remote geographical locations can result in higher supply transportation costs. And employees in California are facing their steepest health care premium increases in 16 years. In 2027, average family coverage expected to cost more than $30,000. That's more than the average price of a standard new compact car. A new survey by PwC says health insurance companies are expecting the cost of medical services and prescription drugs to rise by 9% next year. Many employers require workers to pay some of the cost. Factors behind the spike include powerful hospital systems, expensive cancer and obesity drugs, and a new insurance tax to fund Medi-Cal. And Costco has added a new item to its food court menu. Tasty details from Mark Mayfield.
6: The retail giant now offers chicken strips along with its other popular food court items. According to Costco, a single order includes five large chicken breast strips and a container of dipping sauce for $6.99. The item was tested in stores earlier this year and is now being served at Costco warehouses nationally. I'm Mark Mayfield.
2: And just a reminder, a full roast of chicken's only $5. KNCO News Time is 8:15. I'm Paul Haas, KNCO News Talk 8:30.
4: Yeah, I'm not sure how they do that, but yeah. They do it.
2: Yeah, the $5 chicken?
4: Mm-hmm.
2: They lose money. They say they lose money on that.
4: Yeah, I'm sure they do.
2: They're making money on everything else. I mean,
4: apparently so.
2: Apparently on $6 chicken strips.
4: Yeah. Even that's a pretty good price. That's not bad. All right. It's amazing. You go to a fast food and, get a couple of meals and all of it, it's like $20-something dollars.
2: Oh, it's incredible. Yeah, yeah, no, the price of eating out, whether it's in a restaurant or fast food, I mean, it's not cheap.
4: It shocks you.
2: It does.
4: It does shock you.
2: It does. Thank goodness we're rolling in the dough here. Literally.
4: I know she's not listening, but Roxanne, I apologize. So I think I'm up to 2.2.
2: Yeah, that's right. Now, Tammy, I'm sorry that I didn't apologize earlier. So
4: yeah.
2: I'm sorry for that, and I'm sorry going forward.
4: All right, so you're already at 3.5. You're already at your day's quota, so stop it. You throw the whole thing off.
2: Sorry.
4: Okay, there you go. How about women apologizing that many times? You think that's deserved?
2: Well, I think they're apologizing about us.
4: For the men?
2: For the men, yeah. Sorry he said that.
4: Sorry, Barbara.
2: Yeah.
4: Okay, Barbara. Sorry. All right. She was so excited to hear somebody apologize to her. She was just like, what?
2: What?
4: Hey. It is 8:16. We got traffic and weather next.
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4: KNCO News Time, 8:17, 76 degrees. Time to take another look at our Gold Country traffic. Yeah, traffic's doing fine. Surface streets, Grass Valley, Nevada City. Yeah, doing fine, really. It's just quiet, really light volume of traffic out there right now here at East Main and Dorsey. No issues here in town. And for that matter, no big issues getting out of town. Both 49 and 174 remain good rides through Auburn and Colfax. As far as hooking up to 80, now westbound 80 Penryn Road, let's see, they have a title here for doing traffic control. It says here Caltrans will be maybe having a traffic delay. It must be a traffic break of some type there around Penryn Road for the next 45 minutes. I'm not sure exactly what's going on there. We'll try to find out. The rest of the ride, pretty uneventful. Still working, though, that earlier accident outside Airport Boulevard's been with us most of the morning. Weather next.
9: Hello, it's Barbara Svenhard with another sassy episode of Community Calendar. You know, now that I think about it, maybe a more appropriate word is whimsical, as in Whimsical Wednesday, June 24th through August 5th at the Madeline Helling Library. Trisha, can you back me up?
10: Whimsical Wednesdays? 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It's quite an event, and it is intended for children. So the children are welcome to get up and dance, and they learn a little bit about how music is made, and that's very fun.
9: Bands will include Big Whoop, the Mountain Road Band, Western Songbirds, and Buffalo Gals. 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Now I can transform back to Sassy from Whimsical.
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4: KNC News Time, 820, 76 degrees. Time to take a look at weather. Let's go to the BNC Ace Home and Garden Weather Center, where Ace is the place and the place we find Dan Holliday. Good morning, Dan.
15: Well, good morning to you.
4: How you doing today?
15: Pretty good, pretty good. We're up a few degrees from our last update a while back, and going to warm up a little bit more today, but not anything too extreme for July.
4: Yeah, this cloud's pretty persistent so far this morning that are out there, but these are going to spin out of here as the day goes on, I take it.
15: Yeah, they are. They're going to be scooting out here a little bit, and you know, we will have a chance of at least a pop-up shower, maybe a thunderstorm in parts of you know, the I would say maybe the higher country or mm-hmm. along the crest, but overall, most folks, we're going to stay dry, it looks like.
4: Yeah, yeah, and then the rest of the week's going to be sunny and warm, but, you know, for this time in July, at least it's not triple-digit heat, so we'll take it.
15: Absolutely. That's the way the weather looks right about now, and the weather pattern remains quiet for us. Again, we could see some monsoon moisture creeping into the area, maybe a sprinkle or two here and there in a few spots where we see clouds, but again, it is going to be clearing on out, and once that happens, it's going to be restoring the warmer temperatures this week. In fact, it looks like the warmest day may be on Wednesday when we get to about 91 degrees, but then we come down a few degrees by the end of the week, and it's going to be up and down throughout the remainder of the week into early next weekend. We're right back into the 90s. So sort of a seesaw pattern right about now, very typical for July, nothing too out of the ordinary. But when it comes to some rainfall, we could use a little bit. It's just not our time for that, so we're going to have to wait a while to see any of that occur. In the meantime, some elevated fire danger conditions start to rear their head in the valley, so we'll watch that carefully. But overall, winds light and temperatures warm. Sunny today with a high around 88 this afternoon, a very light southwest wind. Clear tonight, low 65. Up to 90 Tuesday, 91 on Wednesday. It is 76 right now. For weather anytime, click on the Weather Center at KNCO.com. I'm meteorologist Dan Holliday on KNCO News Talk 830.
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22: 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Without air to get rid of the heat, an unmanned orbital data center will last only 5 years, which means continually launching new ones. 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Now, I don't know if there's going to be a million of these things, but I'm certain there'll be enough to send SpaceX stock in a higher orbit than it already is. 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
4: KNCO News Time, 829, 77 degrees. Time for sports. Well, Spain has won the 2026 World Cup. Mitch McCann reports Spain took down Argentina 1-0 in extra time securing its second ever tournament championship. He filed this report.
0: It really was a dominant performance from Spain in front of 80,000 people at MetLife Stadium, including Donald Trump, who we saw come up on the TV screen many times. Donald Trump having to present the trophy, of course, to Spain.
4: Other dignitaries on hand included the President of Mexico, Prime Minister of Canada, countries that also hosted the World Cup matches this year, as well as Spain's royal family. Argentina's Lionel Messi did not have a single shot on goal through the 120 minutes of the match. He did, however, create several scoring opportunities late in the second half of extra time. Defending champions could not take advantage, so a great job by Spain. They didn't allow one goal the entire tournament. As far as baseball goes, C.J. Adams, Dylan Cruz, both homer in the fifth inning. Nationals beat the Athletics 5-2 to take that series 2-1. Jacob Lopez fell to 4-4 at the loss. Tyler Shorenstam did go deep, but National Manager Blake Butera said they did a good job maintaining the field there in Sacramento, considering all the work that's gone on.
1: Talk about staff here, the grounds crew, the ability that they have done to keep that field in the shape that it's in. It's in unbelievable shape right now with the amount of games that get played on it, so they deserve some recognition for the job they do.
4: Yeah, because between the Rivercats and the A's, yeah, it's full-time baseball there. Giants lost their series in Seattle, 6-3 setback up north to the Mariners. Bryce Eldridge went deep for San Francisco, but they slipped to 42-57 on the season. They'll visit Kansas City beginning today. And the Dodgers won their series at Yankee Stadium after splitting Sunday's doubleheader against the Pinstripes. L.A. captured the first game 8-2. Strong performance by Yoshi Yamamoto. Dave Roberts talked about his starter.
3: Yoshi was really good. I mean, I think you see Schlitter that first inning, and you see the velocity, the stuff, strikes out the side. And for Yoshi to come back and do what he did and perform the way he did, that's why he's our ace.
4: And just to prove that seasons do move along, return of football is on the horizon. All 32 NFL teams get back to work over the next 2 weeks with the arrival of training camp. For Newstalk 830 Sports, I'm Tom Fitzsimmons. Right now it's time for A Better Life with Dr. Sanjay Gupta.
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30: 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It's not a command, but it's a really good way to know what's making news in Nevada County.
4: KNC News Time, 834, 77 degrees. 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
30: For humans, being struck by lightning is a pretty rare event. 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
30: 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Actress Natalie Wood was born on this day, and man first set foot on the moon on this night in 1969. If you dig deeply enough, you'll find all kinds of theories about animals and lightning. 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And that is the Old Farmer's Almanac Radio Report. 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
4: KNC News Time, about 8:37, 77 degrees. Time to take a look at weather. Let's go to the BNC Ace Home and Garden Weather Center, where Ace is the place and the place we find Dan Holliday.
10: The pattern is staying quiet for us. And again, as we talked about, the monsoonal moisture has brought in some clouds. Boy, they're really having a lot of activity down in the southwestern part of the country, specifically down in portions of Arizona, where they're getting the monsoonal activity and thunderstorms to be pretty persistent day in and day out. But again, as quiet as it can be here, we see temperatures inching up a little bit today, more so tomorrow, maybe a couple of degrees and possibly even low 90s by the middle of the week, back down as we head into Thursday and Friday by the end of the upcoming week. But riding up and down in temperature from today all the way through Sunday of the upcoming weekend. And we will enjoy it because, well, that's what we do this time of the year. In July, we just kind of ride it out until things go back down. Could even see some warmer weather because typically August and September tend to be some of our warmer months. Sunny today with a high around 88 in the foothills, mid to upper 90s in the valley. Clear tonight down to 65. Sunny and 90 Tuesday, 91 on Wednesday.
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4: KNC News Time, heading towards 839, 77 degrees. Good morning, I'm Tom Fitzsimmons. Thanks for joining us this Monday. It is time for our last newscast of the morning, but a couple of special guests are in the newsroom with Paul Hess. Paul.
14: Yeah, got a couple of nice surprises with us this morning because we have some children's theater that's going to be taking place next week, courtesy of the United Methodist Church of Nevada City. And so sitting with me today in the newsroom is Pastor Suzanne Calhoun with the United Methodist Church, and then one of our superstar actresses, that's also going to be part of that. And Treya, I don't know your last name, so I'm just going to call you Treya, if that's okay. Okay. So, Suzanne, why don't you tell us first, what is the production that the church is going to be putting on this week?
12: So we are going to be putting on a community theater production of The Milk Dragon by Susan Zedler, and that's in arrangement with the Dramatic Publishing Company. And it is an amazing story of two children's journey from the kind of think Wizard of Oz style black, white, gray, neutral tones of the village that they've always lived in, mm-hmm. where everything is quote unquote perfect and safe,
14: okay.
12: to this absolutely brightly colored, mystical, amazing forest where everything is, number one, not safe, and number two, not the way it's always been in their life. And they get to go through an amazing journey of discovery, of meeting all kinds of weird and interesting and very different character actors along the way. Many of our cast play multiple characters in this part.
14: Mm-hmm.
12: And they are trying to figure out how to get home, but they are also trying to figure out what the fears they didn't know they carried have done to this mythical land.
14: Oh, so like all good literature, there's some life lessons that are going to be taught as well.
12: Absolutely. And it is a show for all ages because you can just come and follow the children's story, but a lot of the writing, the humor is done at an adult level. So we're hoping that everybody will come and enjoy the show and the journey of the children.
14: And how many children are involved in the production?
12: We have 7 students in the production. In addition, we have a cast and crew of about 13.
14: Okay. And you said that of these 7 actors, they all play multiple parts?
12: The two lead characters, the boy and the girl, Zach and Abra, play just their parts, but every other character plays other parts as well.
14: Okay. All right. And it takes place in a forest that is not close to the city that they're in,
12: right,
14: or that they grew up in?
12: Right. It takes place in a forest where they actually wander into the river following this amazing light,
14: okay.
12: from their village and wake up in the river in this mythical forest. So the river has carried them somewhere over that course of time.
14: Wow. This is really starting to get intriguing. And this exploration, how do they come upon this light?
12: The light flickers past a window, and in the village, when the bells ring danger, you're supposed to go inside and shut your doors. But one of our characters, Zach, can't get inside one night and discovers the light flitting by. And the two children eventually decide to follow it.
14: Oh. Now, had this light presented itself before, and that's what had caused the danger, or is this a brand new thing that's happened?
12: We don't know. The children haven't figured that out yet, and you're going to have to come see the show to find out.
14: Okay, that'll be interesting. And so also sitting in the studio with me is Treya, and Treya is one of the leads? Yeah. Okay, yes?
13: Yeah, I play Abra. She's one of the main characters. Her father is a scribe, so that means one day she's going to be.
14: What's a scribe?
13: A scribe is someone who like takes care and writes down like who broke laws and stuff like that, like
14: the written history of what's happening around you at the time.
13: Yeah.
14: Okay, very good. And Treya, before we go any longer, how old are you?
13: I'm turning 11 in October.
14: You'll be 11 in October. Okay. And where do you go to school in Nevada County?
13: I go to school at Union Hill.
14: Yeah. Do you like that?
13: Yeah.
14: Okay. Do you do any acting over there?
13: Yes, I did a play called Hooper Zeros with my music teacher.
14: Okay, and so this is your second time acting, and you landed the lead. That's pretty impressive. And so now tell me a little bit more about your character and what goes on with this adventure.
13: My character, Abra, she's someone who thought she knew everything about everything. Tell her and Zach went on a great adventure, and she figured out that she doesn't know everything about everything.
14: So can you give us a little insight to what happens on the adventure?
13: What happens on the adventure, they follow this light down the river. They follow this noise of her mother singing mm-hmm. her name.
14: Oh.
13: And they follow it down the river. They see this light, so they go down. And it takes them to this land of creatures and outcasts. And they meet some friends like the wizard, the bag lady, and Max.
14: They're all my friends, too. And it starts out in what you want to say, more black and white, we'll mm-hmm. say. And see, this is way before your time. We had black and white TV. And then all of a sudden in the late 1960s, we got color. And that kind of what's happening here, too?
13: Mm-hmm. Yes.
14: Wow. And so Wizard of Oz-like, would you say?
13: Yeah, for
14: okay.
13: sure.
14: All right. So would you equate yourself to being Dorothy?
13: Yeah.
14: Kind of?
13: Mm-hmm.
14: And then you and Zach, is it that you said?
13: Yes.
14: That to go on this adventure. Now, how come you're not at home? Aren't you? Wasn't everybody supposed to be in their house because something went wrong? There was a danger warning?
13: Because I heard Zach outside yelling help, and I followed him outside.
14: So you went outside to help, and then neither of you could get back in, and off you went chasing the light?
13: Yes.
14: Wow. That's pretty brave to do just in itself. First of all, to run out to help a friend, that's fantastic. But then to go on this exploration together, and you said you heard a voice.
13: Yeah, I heard my mother's voice that I've never heard or seen before. So she was singing my name.
14: Oh, and now so then you don't live with your mother?
13: No, she was gone before I was born.
14: Oh, before you were aware. So, yeah, you were born and then she disappeared. That's hard in itself, huh? Being a young girl raised without your mom, that could be a challenge too. And so you go off and you follow this light and all of a sudden you're in this non-black and white world, in this colorful world. Is it a friendly world or is it scary?
13: It's scary for Zach and Abra, but it's very colorful and happy.
14: Okay. All right. And I don't want you to give away the whole story because obviously you're sitting here with me right now, so you must be able to find your way back.
13: Yep.
14: Okay. And is that part of the adventure?
13: Yes, it is.
14: Okay. And what has been the best part about being in this play?
13: The best part of being in this play is probably getting, going on the adventures and, meeting new people and just acting out fun stuff.
14: Okay, very good. Now, you did a nice job here. You came in prepared, and I want all the students out there that are listening and all the parents and grandparents that she came in with a whole list of notes here that she put together about her character, which you just shared some of those pieces. Is there anything we haven't talked yet to about?
13: Not really.
14: Okay. So when is this play?
13: The play is Thursday, Friday, Saturday, July 23rd through the 25th at 7 p.m. or Saturday, July... Sunday, July 26th at 2 p.m.
14: Okay. And so that's this weekend then. Mm-hmm. Thursday, Friday, Saturday, Sunday. Okay, so people can go to Summer Nights and celebrate Summer Nights, and then the following evening they come to the play up at, and where is it, up at the church?
13: Yes.
14: Okay, and is the church just a regular church during this time, or does it look different while this is for the play?
13: It looks different for the play because there's decorations, inside, not really outside.
14: Okay, so inside, where the stage is. And it's just a regular stage, or is there something special about the stage itself?
13: It's got, there's a painting of showing the village behind mm-hmm. us.
14: Okay. And
0: it's actually quite an interesting stage in that there are three different levels, three different tiers to the stage. So it's all raised above the audience instead of the other way around.
14: Oh, so, wow. Now, who built the set?
0: Oh, this is an old church building from the 1870s. We're just adapting it for the set.
14: Okay. All right. Now, does the play, is it a benefit for anything, or is it just an ongoing support for your children's theater?
0: It's an ongoing support for the Children's Theater. So we have suggested donation prices for ticket sales because we have to give that when we get the license to do shows. But as a nonprofit, it's just a suggested donation. Come and give what you can. But we're suggesting $10 for students and seniors, $12 for adults, and kids 5 and under free.
14: Okay, that's wonderful. And then I asked you earlier if had there been any pre-sale, and yes, there have been. And so what do you suggest?
0: We suggest that if you want to come to the Sunday matinee, as we only have one matinee, it has a lot of reserved seats for pre-sale. So go ahead and contact us via a cell phone text at 775-293-5113. And give us your name, the date of the show you want to come to, and the number of seats, and they'll be held at will call for you.
14: Okay. And so when somebody does make a reservation, it's not necessarily an assigned seat, but a number of seats? Or...
0: No, they are old padded wooden pews. You get to pick your own spot.
14: Okay. All right. Now, is this a musical or is it just acting?
13: It's just acting, but it has like musical parts in during the talking and like dramatic parts in the play.
14: Ooh, do you get to sing at all?
13: No, there's no singing. It's just like the band and stuff.
14: Okay. And what we're almost out of time. So is there anything else that you want to share specifically about yourself or that would get people to want to come and see you?
13: Not really.
14: Okay. Pretty much everything that you've already put in there?
13: Yeah.
14: Okay. Suzanne, is there anything else we're missing?
0: I would just say at the end, the show explores the power of creativity, imagination, artistic expression, freedom of choice, and it celebrates the courage of children with a very hopeful ending.
14: Okay. And so if somebody wants tickets, you gave us the number once already, and then that is that your personal number or is that a number to the church?
0: That is a cell phone number. It's my personal cell phone number, and we like to have it in print that you've reserved something, so we'd prefer if you text that number, 775-293-5113.
14: Excellent. All right. Anything else you want to add?
13: Nope.
14: No? No any magic words or anything? But everybody's going to really enjoy the show?
13: Yes.
14: Okay, and how long is the show take, the whole performance?
0: We do have an intermission of about 15 minutes. It's a three-act show, and it should run about 90 minutes.
14: Okay, wonderful, wonderful. Well, I just want to thank you, Treya and Suzanne, for coming in this morning and talking about your play. And it's very excited that this is going to be happening. United Methodist Church. Thursday evening, Friday evening, Saturday evening at 7 o'clock.
0: Yep. Yes.
14: And then the Sunday matinee at 2 o'clock. And only one performance on Sunday, too.
0: Only it's one not... performance on Sunday, just the 2 o'clock matinee. So, top of Broad Street, Nevada City. Come see us.
14: So it's going to be a great weekend of fun and entertainment, or end of the week into the weekend, fun and entertainment. And I just want to thank you both for coming in. And KNCO News Time 852. I'm going to give it back to Tom.
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1: Okay, it's News Time 8:53, 77 degrees. Time to take a look at weather. 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
10: The pattern is staying quiet for us. And again, as we talked about, the monsoonal moisture has brought in some clouds. Boy, they're really having a lot of activity down in the southwestern part of the country, specifically down in portions of Arizona, where they're getting the monsoonal activity and thunderstorms to be pretty persistent day in and day out. But, again, as quiet as it can be here, we see temperatures inching up a little bit today, more so tomorrow, maybe a couple of degrees and possibly even low 90s by the middle of the week, back down as we head into Thursday and Friday by the end of the upcoming week. But riding up and down in temperature from today all the way through Sunday of the upcoming weekend, and we will enjoy it because, well, that's what we do this time of the year. In July, we just kind of ride it out until things go back down. Could even see some warmer weather because typically August and September tend to be some of our warmer months. Sunny today with a high around 88 in the foothills, mid to upper 90s in the valley. Clear tonight down to 65. Sunny and 90 Tuesday, 91 on Wednesday.
3: You can't function without a heart. 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
28: Beep, beep, beep, beep, yeah!
1: KNC News Time, 8:56, 77 degrees. One last look at our Gold Country traffic. Yeah, show things off to a good start today. Surface streets, Grass Valley, Nevada City. Yeah, been fine. No problems here in town. No big issues getting out of town, for that matter. It's both highways 49 and 174. Report good rides through Auburn and Colfax. Slow down there, westbound 80 around Penryn Road. With a little traffic control situation going on, but it looks like that is clearing up. So hopefully the drive down the hill into Sacramento should be no issues.
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1: KNC News Time, 8:59, 78 degrees. That does it for our morning news. Thanks for bringing us along here at KNCO, making us part of your Monday morning. Weather-wise, going to be a nice day today, believe it or not. I know the clouds look like it could be a little dreary out there, but just that monsoonal moisture that kind of worked its way from the south to the north. It'll be giving way to partly to mostly sunny skies by the afternoon, depending how when the sun comes out. Depends how warm we'll get, but we'll flirt with 90 the high today. Mostly sunny tomorrow. We'll be back in the low 90s for tomorrow and, for that matter, for the rest of the upcoming work week. We got ABC News coming up at the top of the hour. It's followed by KNCO Insight, and we're going to be highlighting the County of Nevada and their library programs. Allison Lehman in the house, along with a couple of our youth librarians. So looking forward to that, and even some library patrons as well. Again, it follows ABC News. Have a great day.
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6: From ABC News, I'm Michelle Franzen. The war with Iran continues to escalate. U.S. soldiers killed in Friday's Iranian strikes at a U.S. base in Jordan have been identified by the Pentagon as Private Isabella Gonzalez from Texas and First Lieutenant Tyler Feehan from Hawaii. The third U.S. service member is presumed dead but missing. ABC's Martha Raddatz is in Amman.
17: Video circulating online appearing to show projectiles falling over the base, some intercepted, but others making a direct hit. Sources telling us one of those strikes hit a housing containment unit, raising questions among some military experts about Iran's capabilities, despite the administration saying the Iranian military was decimated.
6: In Britain, Andy Burnham was ushered in as the new prime minister after Keir Starmer was pressured to step down earlier. ABC's James Longman is in London.
18: Andy Burnham has a huge challenge ahead of him. There has been a lot of political instability here. He is the seventh prime minister in just over 10 years.
6: A memorial service taking place in Mississippi for Nolan Wells, the 18-year-old who died during a July 4th holiday boating trip with friends. Here's ABC's Aaron Katursky.
19: The funeral is open to the public. What his mom has called a party to celebrate Wells's life is by invitation only. And she has also called for calm, a day free of protest over the case, just to focus on her son.
6: Further testing is needed in the cyclosporiasis outbreak. The FDA says the one sample of Taylor Farms lettuce that tested positive for the parasite was a false positive. Taylor Farms says the recall continues out of an abundance of caution.
20: Last week, the FDA, though, did link the outbreak in five states to Taylor Farms shredded iceberg lettuce that was sourced from central Mexico and supplied to Taco Bell restaurants. Taco Bell says that it has removed all affected products.
6: ABC's Elizabeth Schulze. In New York City, federal officials say a man is in custody after setting off an incendiary device outside the federal building. You're listening to ABC News.
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6: Andrew and Tristan Tate, known online as the Tate brothers, were arrested Saturday night in Miami. British prosecutors bringing new charges of rape and sex trafficking against the controversial influencers, according to U.S. and U.K. authorities. ABC's Patrick Riebel has more.
22: The Tate brothers now face 59 charges in the U.K., including multiple counts of rape, multiple counts of alleged assault, as well as human trafficking, and as well of allegedly making indecent images of children and extreme pornography. These are obviously very serious accusations, which the brothers deny.
6: British police say that there are seven alleged victims in the UK. It's not technically a precious metal, but the rising value of copper has made it a target for thieves.
23: How are you doing?
24: It's working.
2: when a police officer spotted a man in a reflective work coat walking along the West Seattle Bridge with armloads of insulated copper wire, he was suspicious.
7: What is really going on here, man?
8: I told you I was up here working for him.
7: Working for who?
8: City Light.
2: Gregory Wayne Galetsik was arrested on charges of posing as a city employee and stealing about 100 feet of wiring from the light poles on the bridge. Some of the lights are still out almost a month later. Galetsik failed to appear at his arraignment. A warrant was issued for his arrest. Jim Ryan, ABC News.
6: An epic weekend for The Odyssey. Christopher Nolan's adaptation of the epic poem took in $264 million worldwide. Michelle Franzen, ABC News.
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2: 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The number, 477-5626. That's 477-KNCO. The opinions expressed are those of the hosts and callers and do not reflect the opinions of the advertiser, staff, or ownership of Nevada County broadcasters. Now here is your host, Tom Fitzsimmons.
3: At least I hope so. KNCO News Time, just about 9:07, 78 degrees. There's still clouds out there. These are kind of that monsoonal moisture clouds that float up this time of year. Mainly, they're in the desert southwest, but occasionally it goes up the crest of the Sierra. So we got to have these coming in to work today. By the afternoon, they'll spin out and have mostly sunny skies. It's always sunshiny here, though, because Allison Lehman's here from the county. She is the CEO. She's in charge. Nicole Drummond, it seems like she's in charge at this point. She just kind of walked out of here to record an FM liner, they call it, to be kind of like a DJ on the FM station. Did you know that was happening, Allison?
4: I did not know that was happening, but we're so glad to have Nicole here, who is one of our youth commissioners with Nevada County. And as you know, all our youth commissioners are leaders.
3: Yeah, and right away, they become like FM jocks. So, Nicole, you went over to the FM studio with Mo Howard. What did you just do in there?
5: Basically, I just said my name, and then I said where I'm from, and I was like, you're listening to Nevada County's number one listen to Star 94 FM.
3: All right. Now, you know, now normally I would say that's fine.
4: Yeah. Like, you know, did I get asked to do that? Like, we know.
3: Did you?
4: No, absolutely not. So we know who the influencers are in our community, right?
3: Yeah. Yeah. Have you ever listened to Star 94 FM?
5: If you want me to be honest, no.
3: No, I want you to lie. You're supposed to lie.
5: I mean, usually I'm just like listening to like Spotify in my car, but I feel like after today I'm gonna make an effort.
4: Oh, you're gonna have to, because now you're gonna
5: sure
4: hear
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4: I
3: that's
4: love
3: right.
4: It. Yeah.
3: As a matter of fact, she just found out that the two librarians you have are also stars,
4: mm-hmm.
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4: I know.
3: On the radio.
4: I love it. I love hearing about that. So, and that started around COVID, didn't it?
6: It was before my time, but
4: yeah.
6: My understanding is that it was because they couldn't host in-person story time.
4: Yes,
6: so,
4: and then
6: yeah.
4: It continued because of the popularity of that. But everyone loves story time, whether it's on the radio or in the library. It's so much fun.
3: Well, Tricia, that was before Tricia's time. Tricia, when was your time? You said it was before your time. When was your time?
6: So I've been at the library. It'll be 4 years on Halloween. So, yeah, so story time's been going on for a while on the radio.
3: Have you been a long-time librarian, like most of your life, or what?
6: No, actually, I came to librarianship late when I was growing up. I just wanted to be a poet. It's hard to make money. It's hard to make a living as a poet.
3: That's true.
6: So
3: yeah.
6: After I graduated, I became a newspaper reporter.
3: And where were you a newspaper reporter? That's interesting.
6: Yeah, I worked for the Contra Costa Times, but I was in Alameda. My office was in Alameda, and I was covering Oakland, Montclair, and Piedmont.
3: Very nice.
6: That's where I started. And then when I moved back to Auburn, I worked for the Auburn Journal for
3: right.
6: a while. Yeah.
3: All right, I worked at the Union. That's a little trivia contest in the mid-'80s. I was a sports reporter for the Union newspaper here in town.
6: Oh, fun.
3: Long time ago. And Emily is here as well. Emily, are you part of this story time duo that's here every week?
4: I do not do the story times on the radio, but I do do story times at the Grass Valley Library Tuesdays at 10:30 and Thursdays at 11.
3: All right, because you didn't look familiar. But see, I'm not involved in that. That's on the FM side, the cool side. But every time I'm trying to do an interview on this side.
4: You are cool. So, you would think yes, so. Yes, you are.
3: But every time I'm doing an interview, it could be on

0: some heavy hitting topic, and then I have somebody singing, yeah, right on the other side of the glass over there. All right, this is the thing, Allison. The county is so diverse, and we could pick a lot of topics. This is like one of the most important things that the county really has for our not only listeners, but obviously the citizens, is what they do at the libraries.
1: Oh, absolutely. Our library is so rich in programming. Our staff is amazing. They're so dynamic. They could tell you stories that they're helping people to find a book, to going everything to children's programming, to arts classes, to, you know, just the diversity of services that they provide. And, you know, I always look at librarians being a super hard job, because not only do they bring the technical expertise of being a professional librarian, but also they're part social worker too. So people come into the library with all kinds of needs. So they're problem solvers as well.
0: All right. Now, Emily, did you always plan to be a librarian, or how'd you become a librarian?
2: No, actually, like Tricia, I came to, it's a second career for me. I came to it late. Before I was a librarian, I taught creative writing to kids for 7 years, and I also dabbled in pastry chefery.
0: Very cool.
2: And yeah, I've had many different jobs, but I always knew I wanted to work with kids. I really enjoyed that, and I wanted something stable, and I wanted to move out of the city. I was living in Oakland. So I was a children's librarian in Montclair, actually, in Oakland, for a little while, and then COVID happened, and we had already been thinking about moving and leaving. So we came up here, and I was lucky enough to get this job, and I've been the youth librarian at the Grass Valley Library for 6 years.
0: That's a great building, too.
2: It is. Grass Valley. Super awesome.
0: Super awesome. Is it still downstairs for the children's library?
2: Yeah, you go down those creaky stairs. It's really fun.
0: Yeah, my kids still think about it. Youngest one just turned 40 this past weekend. So
1: happy birthday.
0: Yeah, so it's a long time we've been patrons of the library, for sure.
2: It's a local treasure, for sure.
0: All right, now that brings up, of course, the kid that's in the room, Nicole. Not me, Nicole. You. Do you go to the library much? Are you a big library person? Or do you just do Spotify?
3: Okay, well. I used to go to the library when I was young a lot because.
0: When you were young?
3: When I was young because, well, my parents, they own a Thai restaurant in Penn Valley. And right next to that was the library. And so when I was a little kid, I had nothing to do. I'd go over to the library and, like, check out books. And I'd use the computers and, like, play Roblox and stuff. So, yeah, I used to make, like, really good use of the library. But now as I've gotten older and I can drive and stuff, I haven't used it as much, to be honest. But I do use my school library a lot to check out books and stuff. But mostly I do actually just, like, buy the books because I like to have them. Like, in my room, or I'll like listen to audiobooks on Spotify. So.
0: Okay. Now, I have to ask you something. When you go to the library, are you supposed to be quiet, or do you make noise, or
3: hang with
0: friends?
3: Honestly, when I mean, I don't think I was that quiet. I try to be, but you know, like
0: that's hard to picture. You're in there being an FM jock here a second ago. That's the thing, ladies. Now, are libraries quiet places like they used to be when I was a kid? Or are they kind of like, for lack of better terms, almost rowdy at times?
4: So the thing about the library is that our job is to be all things for all people. So we have space at Madeline Helling Library where it is quiet and people can study and they can use their laptops. Mostly the grown-ups hang out there. We also have the children's room that's a little bit more rowdy, and especially during the summer because we are serving free lunch at Grass Valley and Madeline Helling Monday through Friday from noon to 1. We offer activities during that time. So it can get loud sometimes. But we also, you know, we let people know that we have study rooms and we have headphones and we have earplugs. So everybody can get what they need from the library.
0: Is Grass Valley quiet or is it a rowdy little place too?
2: The children's room is downstairs and I would say it is quiet when there's no one there but the staff. And then when kids are there, it's rowdier because kids have a different level of volume. We do have, you know, an expectation that there's no shouting or yelling, but sometimes that doesn't happen. And, you know, It's okay. Kids are kids, and we try to meet them where they're at.
0: And Allison, you're besides county CEO, obviously you're a mom. You raise kids here in such libraries. How important are they to moms?
1: Oh my gosh, the library was my go-to. So even though I lived in South County, we didn't have the Bear River Library, satellite library, as we do now, as part of the Bear River High School at the time. So I remember going there to check out books. But on Saturdays, we would drive up to Madeline Helling to do the Saturday morning programming. And at that time, it was all about Legos. And so it's a great way to have a fun activity, but also meet other parents, and it's affordable, right? It's free. So it was a win-win-win, and the kids always enjoyed that greatly.
0: Yeah, and what goes on at libraries is one of the things we're going to talk about. What was not lost on me, lunches at the library. How important has that become for our community? Because I know there's food insecurity with a lot of families and stuff. Is that part of the reason that libraries became a place to distribute lunches?
2: Yeah, it's huge. We can talk about this later, but we also, I think libraries became a place for food distribution because people were going there already to meet the gap in learning that happens. We call it summer slide.
0: Yeah.
2: And so there's also this gap in food distribution to children, to needy kids. So it was just kind of a win-win. Like, we're serving this purpose already, so let's just add this. It's funded by the state library. It's a grant through the state library called Lunch at the Library, and it's fantastic. We serve 20 to 50 kids depending on the day, every Monday through Friday.
0: Yeah, and it's like a key thing, isn't it, for the health of these kids? Because the health department you're involved with too, Allison, and healthy kids are ones that are well fed.
1: No, absolutely. I mean, as you know, professionally coming up through Health and Human Services, it's all about people, and the library providing the safety net programs for our family and creating greater access is really an important service that they have evolved to providing in our community.
0: All right. I know we're going to talk about a lot of the kids' stuff. Are there adult programs that go on, or are you ladies involved with that at the libraries?
2: Not so much involved with that, but there definitely are adult programs that happen. There's book clubs, there's art classes, there's language classes, there's a ukulele class,
0: ukulele
2: yoga,
0: cat.
2: Qigong, tech drop-in.
0: Ukulele?
4: Ukulele.
2: Yeah.
4: Yeah, we do have a ukulele class at Madeline Helling Library. It's called Ukulele for the People. It's really fun.
0: Ukulele for the People, huh?
4: Yes. I don't have the date and time. You'll have to go to our website. It's nevadacountyca.gov/library and look at the event calendar. But the leader of the class has all of the people playing the ukulele, strumming along at the same time. And if you are in the library, it is one of the times when it's not quiet because you can hear them strumming their ukuleles in the back room. It's very sweet.
0: It's very sweet. And it's a fun sounding instrument. But that's the thing about ukuleles is that, bring a smile to your face right away.
1: So do you have a library memory?
0: For myself?
1: Yes.
0: Here's the interesting thing.
1: Yeah.
0: And I grew up as one of nine kids. And we had a row house for people that don't know, in a big city, all the houses are connected. So picture this, the nine kids, my parents, mom and dad, one bathroom. It was always loud.
1: Wow.
0: I loved going to the library because it was quiet. Mm. And I really do remember that. But getting my first library card was like the biggest thing.
1: Yeah, that is a big deal.
0: It was totally a big deal. Yeah. And I still have it, actually, at home.
1: Do you really? Yeah.
0: And
1: I love that.
0: Yeah, they didn't even have printing presses back then. I'm that old.
1: So do you have a library card now?
0: Yes and no.
1: Tell us more about that.
0: No. I did get one many years ago. I have no idea what the current one is, but I think the last time I got a book, I think they had me in the system. So it might have just got
1: so that's good
0: scanned
1: to know.
0: Through.
1: So
0: I don't know.
1: Even if you don't have your card.
0: It was a long time ago at Madeline Helling.
1: You can still come and check out a book.
2: 9 times out of 10, people do not have their card with them. We look you up with your last name and your birthday or your address.
0: Yeah,
2: and
0: that was
1: we'll
2: you can check out a book.
1: Make sure that we get you a card, though.
0: Okay.
4: Absolutely.
0: Yes. Yeah.
4: And one of the great things is that we have an app, the Nevada County Library app, and you can, once you get your new library card, you can just put your card number right on there, and then you always have your card with you if you have your phone. And also, you can look up your account, you can look up books, you can put books on hold. It's a really great tool.
0: Yeah. Well, I'm always worried if Trish is there at the desk and make you sing something or something. You know. It might be requirements to get a book checked out. Anyway, we take our first break here. Talking libraries here in Nevada County. So a quick break. We'll be right back.
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0: All right, KNCN News Time is just about 9:26 or so. I did queue up something here.
4: Okay, here we go.

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2: oh, yeah, that's part of story time that's on our FM station. 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
1: It's Thursday mornings at 9 a.m. and then it repeats Saturday at 8 a.m.
2: There you go. It's almost like a programmer right there.
3: Exactly.
2: Isn't that great? Is that fun to do, Tricia?
1: It is so fun. It is one of the highlights of my week for sure. Mo is always really funny and clever and punny. And yeah, Jacqueline and I have a great time.
2: Yeah, well, we love you coming in here and doing that. And that's part of the family stuff we like to do here at the radio station, have the local connection. And that's what libraries give. As far as youth services that you have out there, I saw something about learning to go. Classroom kits. What is that about? Because I never heard about that one.
4: So it's a way to circulate not just books for kids. So there is a bag that comes with two books on a theme and then a toy that is also on that theme. So for instance, there might be a learning to go kit about bugs, and there'll be a toy with that has to do with bugs and two books, two storybooks. And so they're all on different themes. And some of them are about social emotional themes as well, like anxiety or fears. And those are a bit bigger. And they come in, we have a few in Spanish as well. Mm-hmm. So we have English and Spanish learning to go kits.
2: Well, that's great to hear.
4: Yeah.
2: Because we have a growing Spanish population. Am I correct on that?
4: We
2: certainly
4: do, yeah.
2: Grass Valley, right?
4: Yeah. I think it's about 10%.
1: And we also have classroom kits. So people can come in and check out for their classrooms bigger tubs that have, it's the same kind of idea, but they're just for a classroom rather than for a family. And they can check them out for a longer period of time with their educator cards. Mm-hmm. So if teachers can get an educator card and it allows them to check out items for longer than they would normally be allowed to check them out, and it's a pretty cool program. So all your teachers out there, you got to come to the library, get your educator cards, get your classroom kits.
2: Very cool. Now, reading challenges have been big too for the libraries, right? I heard something about 1,000 books before starting kindergarten. Am I right on that number?
4: That's right. Yeah, it's an initiative to try and get kids and families reading 1,000 books before they enter kindergarten.
2: All right, now that's a big number.
4: It sounds like a big number, but if you do the math, it's actually pretty attainable. It ends up being basically a book a day, and you'll already, if you start day one, you're already going to achieve that by age two, probably. 2.5.
2: Yeah, I have to admit, when my kids were little, yeah, we'd go through like a half dozen or more books
4: absolutely.
2: A day.
4: Absolutely. You would have gotten there very quickly. So,
2: I didn't think about counting them. Now, Joanne, does that seem like a lot of books to you, being that you're a high school senior? 1,000 books?
3: Nicole.
2: Oh, Nicole. I'm sorry, Nicole.
3: That's
5: but you're right.
3: There,
2: Joanne Drummond.
3: Joanne Drummond.
5: Yes.
3: I know. Yes.
5: That does sound like a lot of books, for
2: it
5: sure.
2: It does, doesn't it?
5: It does. I mean, but the little kids are just like reading like picture books, right? So I think we have it harder.
4: Yes.
5: But,
4: yeah, and we do let them count repeat books because, you know, I don't know about you, yes. Nicole, but your mom probably remembers reading to you the same book over and over and over again. And every time she read it, it would have counted. So,
5: yeah.
2: Did you have a favorite book?
5: I did. I really liked Pinkalicious.
2: Pinkalicious? What is that about?
5: She's just this girl that really, really likes pink, and she has a pet unicorn, but no one, like, it's imaginary. So everyone thinks she's like kind of crazy, but.
2: Like
5: I resonated with her.
2: It sounds like a true story. Yes, yeah, in the pink stuff. That's real good stuff. Now, I heard summer slide, that term summer slide. Yeah. Is that what we worry about kids? Because they have summer, they're away from school, and maybe reading and stuff gets pushed to a back burner.
4: Yeah, and not even just reading, but just engaging with information and creativity in ways that they do during the school year, but maybe don't in the summer. Well, I think a lot of kids end up watching a screen or sitting in front of a screen, and you're not using that part of your brain that you do when you're in school, being asked to, you know, come up with an art project or ponder a question or read a book or write. So,
1: and studies show that in third to fifth grade, kids lose about 20% of the progress that they have made during the school year. And they lose about 20% of what they learned in math. So the library is such a great place for them to come to. We actually have a program on Thursdays at Madeline Helling Library. It's called Thinking Thursdays, and kids can come and complete flashcard sets. And when they complete 5 sets, then they get a prize from the prize machine. It's really popular. We have kids lining up to complete their flashcards. And they also get to practice those skills of sharing and taking turns and, you know, being polite, and that they sort of, you know, don't have to do so much during the summer, too. Talking with strange children. Talking with new children.
2: New children, classmates, right.
1: Yeah, and they have their grown-ups there to help them along the way. So it's great practice.
2: Yeah, and Jersey was strange children, like where I grew up. Yeah, very strange children. Now, here's the thing. Is it tough to keep it fun? Because you don't want it, you know, it is summer vacation. You don't want it to be kind of school-like necessarily, right? I mean, is it tough to kind of find that balance of learning / entertaining, or lack of a better term?
1: I don't think it's difficult. Well, there's something about coming to a different space that makes it really exciting for children. And also working with other people. We've had grown-ups say, like, my kids would never do this at home with me, but they're so excited to do it at the library, and they're surrounded by other kids their age who are kind of doing the same thing and are excited about it. And the prize come from a gumball machine. So, you know, they get to turn the machine and it clicks, and most of them have never seen a gumball machine before. Oh, I guess they're just not as ubiquitous as they used to be. Yeah. So that's pretty fun. And then at the same time, we have our Pause to Read program. So we have a dog who's there, and the kids can read to the dog, or they can show the dog pictures. The dog is an excellent listener.
4: So very non-judgmental.
2: It's not a Springer Spaniel.
1: No, we have Inky, who is a black standard poodle, or we have Mojo, who is a big black hairy hound, and they're very sweet dogs.
2: Very
1: sweet. So, yeah, all kinds of fun happening.
2: All right. I hear there's puppet shows. Is that true, too? Are there puppet shows?
4: Yes. In addition to the free lunches and activities Monday through Friday, we also have other and all of our regular programming. We also have all of these really fun events that are like puppet shows that are designed to get people to come to the library who maybe wouldn't. And once they're there, they maybe will get a library card or pick out some books. So yes, we have a magic show tomorrow at the Grass Valley Library at 11 a.m.
2: Wow.
4: Kirby the Magician will be doing his Dino Magic Show. And you can come at 11 for that. It'll be in the backyard of the Grass Valley Library. Stay for lunch and an activity.
2: You said dino. Is it dinosaur related?
4: It's a dinosaur themed magic show.
2: Wow.
4: That's right.
1: It's very funny. He came earlier this summer to Madeline Helling. And yeah, the dino is really cute and funny.
4: And then next week we have puppet shows.
3: We're missing out.
2: These ladies are so darn cute, aren't they?
4: We have a lot of fun in the summer at the library.
1: We have a lot of fun all year long. I feel like this is the best job I've ever had.
4: It is pretty awesome. It's pretty amazing,
2: Taylor Wolf comes on. That's your boss, Allison. I don't know if you had a boss.
3: Yes,
2: but
3: I do.
2: She's talking about even the Nevada Union High School Ranch getting involved with stuff with the library. So how does that work?
4: Well, at one of our county meetings,
3: What's his name? Luke Browning.
2: Luke Browning
4: presented about this ranch, and I thought, that would be a pretty cool partnership, because along with the Lunch at the Library grant, we have this farm to summer component that we need to fulfill. So we're connecting kids with food and where it comes from, and we have so much of that here in this area. It's been great to partner with Sierra Harvest in the past, but this year I thought, let's mix it up. Let's see if we can make this partnership happen, and it worked out. So we had 3 story times at the ranch. You had to register to get the address because they were providing an activity, and so we needed to know how many people were coming, but they got to come to the ranch, which is a beautiful spot out past the transfer station, and there's a beautiful little grove of oaks where we did the story time, and then they got to meet some animals and see the sawmill that was donated. Watch the teens who are hired by the district to operate that sawmill. There was a lot of awe, and we had to talk about their outfits, what they were wearing.
2: Did they all have their fingers still and all that stuff?
4: Yes,
2: right?
4: They were all really safe. They showed us their safety equipment, which was very,
2: very good.
4: Key. Yeah. very important.
1: And for the last story time, we got to meet some piglets. I think they had just been there. Born. Yeah.
4: Oh, my gosh.
1: Yeah. Yeah, so we got to hang out with the little baby pigs. Aww. It was so much fun.
4: Yeah, it was a great partnership. It was super fun. And we'd love to partner with other farms in the county, too.
2: This is so much better than talking about fire protection and stuff, by the way. I much prefer this type of show.
1: Yes.
2: And also, and this sounds funny, Ken Harden was on the other day. I was talking mm-hmm. to him last week about the Whimsical Wednesdays. It used to be Musical Mondays. Now it's Wednesday. Still at the Madeline Helling, right, with the amphitheater?
1: Yes, it is musical music? Mornings on Whimsical Wednesdays. So that is 11 a.m. This Wednesday, we're going to have Big Whoop. They're a local.
2: Big Whoop.
1: Yeah, they're called a mom band, even though there is also a dad in there. But they're a really fun band. And in fact, last year when they played, they even performed one of the Freeze Dance song, which is a song we play regularly during our Stay and Play program at Madeline Helling. So that was fun. But yeah, so we're doing that every Wednesday all summer, and it's a free program. Everything's free at the library. The bands are geared toward children. They are playing children friendly songs, and they're also talking a little bit about how the music is made, which is really cool. And it's usually outside, weather permitting. There's dancing and there's singing, and it's just a really great time. People bring their lawn chairs, and then afterwards all the kids grab a free lunch, and then they hang out on the lawn in the amphitheater. A lot of people don't even know that Madeline Helling Library has an amphitheater.
2: It is a beautiful use of land there, because nobody would ever think of it until it was built, and then it looks beautiful. It's just perfect right off the side of the building and really done well. Congrats on the county doing that.
1: Yeah, it is a fantastic place to hang out and have programs.
2: All right. Now, Nicole, you ever do cosplay at all?
5: No, I've never done cosplay.
2: Because there's cosplay coming to this library too, right, for teens?
4: Yeah, on Friday at the Madeline Helling Library.
2: Yeah, yes. How does that work?
1: Well, we had a few programs this summer specifically for teens. Recently, we had an escape room at the Grass Valley Library,
4: which was awesome.
2: Sounds
4: it
2: awesome.
4: Was so cool.
1: Yep. We also had button making at the skate park. And then our final teen program is the cosplay and karaoke party. We are going to have a slushy machine and some cupcake. We're going to sugar those teens up.
2: Get them singing.
4: And dancing.
1: Get them singing and dancing. Yeah. Yeah, we did it last year, and it was super fun. The teens had a great time. So
4: there'll be small prizes for the winners of the costume.
2: And does all this stuff have to get approved by the head librarian? How does that work? Are you ladies just in charge of all this stuff?
4: We have a lot of autonomy here.
2: Okay.
4: They trust us a lot, which I think is awesome. Our kickoff party was at the Grass Valley Library, and I wanted to have a petting zoo. So I did feel like I needed to ask permission about that. And I got permission, which was awesome. We had 403 people come to the Grass Valley Library to pet some amazing farm animals that were very patient.
2: Now, is it tougher at Madeline Helling because the boss is like down in that big building down the hill?
1: No, I would say we also have a lot of autonomy at Madeline Helling Library. And a lot of times when we're coming up with new ideas, we do run them by the administration just to make sure that, you know, it's all fine. But I think the kind of the motto of the administration is, how can I say yes to this? And, you know, sometimes they can't say yes, but a lot of times it'll be like, yes, and, or yes, but.
2: All right. Now I'm going to let you ladies go because I think we have some patrons to bring in.
3: We do, but I just want to share my appreciation for both of you. I mean, just the energy is contagious. The work that you do is so valued. And thank you for bringing fun to our community.
1: Oh, thank you so much. And I just wanted to mention one more thing.
2: Yes.
1: We are having our summer wrap-up party at Madeline Helling Library from 1 to 3 p.m. on Saturday, August 8th. You can bring in your completed learning challenge, get your prizes, get entered for those $50 gift cards. And we're going to have Tawny Kendall playing live music for children. We're going to have Kirby the Magician is going to be back. And we're going to have face painting and snow cones while supplies last.
2: Wow.
1: And it's all free.
4: Yeah, we're going to have a good time.
2: That is totally great stuff.
1: And Emily and I will both be there.
4: That's right.
2: All right, ladies. Thank you so much for what you
4: do.
2: And keeping these kids entertained and fed, for that matter, during the summer. We're going to get a news break, weather forecast. We come back. We're going to talk to some patrons that are taking advantage of the library. We come back.

0: I'm Paul Haas with a KNCO local news update. As Rise Gold continues its effort to reopen Idaho Maryland Mine through the state appeals court process, they've begun another exploratory drilling program, which is still allowed. CEO and President Dave Watkinson says it's similar to a small program that was conducted in 2018, or before they sought a use permit to revive long dormant mining operations at the site. He says they're drilling at the Brunswick and Union Hill areas where mining was conducted back in the 1950s. He says gold mining was halted due to a low fixed price, but Watkinson says they still have government contracts to look for tungsten mineralization.
1: So we're looking to evaluate that area of the mine. Tungsten's a critical metal in the United States, especially with the Iran war. The federal government is pushing to find domestic supplies of tungsten, so we just wanted to evaluate this historic area of the mine for its tungsten potential.
0: In a posting on its website, Nevada County says the drilling consists of 8 holes and there will be no additional service disruption from past activities that occurred at the mine. Watkinson says the program is in compliance with county noise requirements with sound walls erected, but the president of Community Environmental Advocates, Ralph Silberstein, a leading opponent of reopening the mine, still has concerns.
2: We also are concerned about the chemicals that are used for drilling. It impacts nesting birds, it's bad for the environment, and ultimately, why are they drilling unless they're going to submit a permit application? And we just don't want to have to go around the block on this again.
0: And a major injury accident happened near Lake of the Pines late last week. It occurred on Magnolia Road near Adamson Drive. CHP officer Jason Bice says 27-year-old Tucker Dunbar of Auburn reportedly failed to negotiate a curve and struck a tree.
3: The vehicle did catch on fire, and the tree as well caught on fire, but thankfully fire department was able to respond very quickly in order to get that fire out.
0: Bice described Tucker Dunbar's injuries as moderate. Meanwhile, he says injuries to a passenger who was his mother were more severe. 63-year-old Michelle Dunbar had to be flown to Sutter Roseville Medical Center, where she was last reported to still be recovering over the weekend. After Tucker was treated, Bice says he was booked on DUI charges. Join us for our next local news update at the bottom of the hour for news, traffic, and weather. Anytime, visit KNCO.com. I'm Paul Haas, KNCO News.
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5: Here is your forecast on KNCO News Talk 830. Sunny with today's high in the upper 80s, a very light southwesterly wind. Going to be clear overnight, till low 65. Sunny and warmer, a few passing clouds on Tuesday with a high near 90. Tuesday night, mostly clear, our low mid to upper 60s. Dry weather ahead Wednesday with a high in the low 90s. For weather anytime, click on the Weather Center at KNCO.com. I'm meteorologist Ann Holliday on KNCO News Talk 830.

0: All right, KNC News Time, 941, 79 degrees. Welcome back to KNC Insight. Playing a little bit of musical chairs action here. I tell you what, Allison, the spirit of librarians are pretty amazing,
1: aren't
0: they?
1: Oh, I know. I love it.
0: You know what's funny about the whole thing about librarians? As a kid growing up and seeing It's a Wonderful Life, you know, Donna Reed's character, when they looked in the future, like if she didn't meet her husband, it was like an old maid thing to be the librarian. Remember that one scene?
1: I do remember that.
0: Yeah, it really stuck with people going.
1: But not so much, right?
0: No, they're totally cool to be librarians now.
1: Yeah, and you know, I really do mean that. It's our librarians are really special people, and we got to talk about all the fun things. But you know, often they're meeting people who may be in crisis, who may need support in the community, and guiding them to services that they may need, as well as all the awesome programming. And it's so creative. And I really want to give a shout out to our head librarian, Nick Wilczak, who has brought just amazing creativity.
0: No doubt about it.
1: From, you know, punk bands to wrestling events in the library.
0: Wrestling events?
1: Real wrestling events.
0: Wow.
1: So anyways, it's been super fun seeing
0: cool
1: the programs expand.
0: Now, Friends of the Library, they're involved with all this too, right?
1: They are. So we have Friends of the Library both in Western and Eastern Nevada County. And the Friends are a special group of people who just really have a love for our libraries and create a nonprofit and donate so many things. So the prizes that you heard the librarians talk about, from the Kindles to the gift cards to, you know, the amazing prizes and activities, are funded by these group of volunteers. Now, they raise their monies, and this is a pro tip in our community, especially if you have young kids, is that they have a book sale once a month, and it's the first Saturday at the Doris Foley Library from 9 to 3. And so they sell books that are no longer used in the library or that have been donated, and you could go in, and as a mom, I remember that was such a find to go and get, you know, children's books that you could bring home and enjoy.
0: Oh, yeah.
1: So,
0: and at the same time, a whole stack for $5, whole stack.
1: Tom, honestly, it really was like that. So, and all those dollars go right back into our amazing library. So thank you,
0: Excellent
1: Friends of the
0: stuff.
1: Library. We appreciate you.
0: All right. This is the second kid we have on from Union Hill School. We had a young lady here that's in a play at the United Methodist Church that had a Bearcat shirt on.
1: Uh-huh.
0: And I have RJ Herrera here. RJ, you go to Union Hill School?
2: Yes.
0: What grade are you in?
2: First grade.
0: First grade? All right. Do you have a favorite thing at school, that you class or anything like that?
2: Yeah.
0: What is it?
2: Math.
0: Math? Good for you. All right. Is it a good school?
2: Yes.
0: All right. Now you're a first grader. You go there the whole day? All right.
2: Yeah.
0: All right. That's cool. Now, now your mom's with you here. Did you drive? Who drove here today? Did you drive or did mom drive?
2: Mom.
0: Mom, okay. Misha Herrera?
1: Yes.
0: All right, is that right? You have a social media site that you were sharing with me. What's the name of it?
3: It's called Local Adventure Mama, and I put together on
0: that's
3: Instagram.
0: That's one word, Local Adventure?
3: Local Adventure Mama.
0: Look at
3: you.
0: You
3: just search it out.
0: Yeah.
3: And I put together all the community events that I can find that are family-friendly, and I do a post every week, so it'll be on Instagram and Facebook either Thursday night, Friday morning, and it just shares all the like fun happenings of the weekend.
0: All right. How important are these libraries for a mom? I was asking Allison, you know, her kids, how old are your kids now?
1: Oh, my gosh. Hard questions.
0: Yeah, like 20s, right?
1: 19 and 21.
0: Yeah, 21. There you go. So how important for a mom?
3: They're extremely important. We love the library. I have 4.5-year-old twins as well, so it was an amazing place to take them, to get them used to, like, being out and about. And we've been going there since, you know, forever. I remember going to the library as a kid, so.
0: All right. I don't want to ask this scary question now. Are they boys, twin boys?
3: I have a boy and a girl.
0: Boy and a girl.
3: Mm-hmm.
0: All right. Match set. All right. There you go. That's kind of cool. It's cool to be a big brother of twins. Do they drive you a little bit crazy?
2: Yes, they drive me a lot crazy.
0: A lot crazy. All right, I can understand that, having twins. Oh, my goodness. That's a lot of responsibility for you there. What's your favorite thing for you to do as a mom with these kids at the library?
3: I just like to go find books and participate in their programs. The librarians always have different things going on. They have little scavenger hunts or just other things that we can learn, little projects, arts and crafts, and we just have a good time when we go.
0: Yeah. Now, were you a library kid when you were a little kid? Like, do you remember...
3: I remember we lived pretty far out, so every time we'd go to the library, I felt like we brought home 100 books, which probably wasn't 100, but it was incredible. I remember my mom just would always be like, pick as many as you want, and we'll take them back, and it's such a fond memory.
0: All right. Do you think there's a lot of people that haven't taken advantage of the library just because it wasn't part of their culture maybe growing up?
3: Maybe. I mean, I think that our community does use it a lot. I see when we go, friends there. Like, there's always friends at the library when we go, which is so nice. So it's a great asset for our community, and they offer so many different things. I mean, just the library lunches, we call them library lunches, but from the summer learning program, it's a great place to take your kids, hang out, read books, check things out, and grab lunch while you're there.
0: All right. Now, are the libraries good for eating? Is it good food?
2: Yes.
0: All right. Have you had a favorite lunch so far? Like a favorite one?
2: Not really.
0: No?
1: What's in the lunch?
2: Vegetables and like...
0: Well, I don't blame you if it's just vegetables. No. They have any like pizza or anything like that?
2: Yes.
0: Yeah, there you go. That's what I'm saying. That's what I'm all over it. Okay.
2: I love one type of pizza. In it?
0: Yeah. Yeah. Is it like sausage? Which one did you like? Sausage or pepperoni?
2: It's cheese pizza.
0: Just regular cheese pizza?
2: Yeah.
0: Yeah. It's like that Home Alone kid.
2: We also pick up school lunches from Nevada Union.
0: Oh, very cool.
2: Yeah.
0: You know, this is a Nevada Union kid right next to me over here, Nicole. Have you met Nicole?
2: No.
0: Yeah, she goes to Nevada Union High School right here.
4: Yes.
0: Her family runs a Thai restaurant. You ever have Thai food?
2: Yes.
0: Yeah, look at that. Look how excited you got about that. We have to get you guys all set up here. Now, I understand besides reading and stuff, you went to see a Wild Things exhibit. Can you explain what that is?
2: Wild Thing is where they bring animals and show other people.
0: All right. How close were you to these? What type of animals first? Let me ask that before I ask how close you got.
2: What?
0: Were they scary animals?
2: No.
0: No?
2: One was for a tiny bit, but then I realized it was not that scary.
0: Not that scary. What type of animal was it?
2: Python.
0: A python?
1: Oh, that sounds scary.
2: I held the python.
1: You did not.
0: No, you didn't.
1: Wow.
0: No, you didn't. Stick out your tongue. Black, I knew it. All right, Mom. He was handling a python, is that right?
3: Absolutely. It was really cool.
0: Really? You were okay with that? Did you hold your breath at all or anything like that?
3: No. My kids are really into animals and checking them out and like experiencing them. So.
0: All right. So when you report on this in your blog and stuff, what type of rundown do you give for people?
3: You know, I try to do like a calendar of events every weekend and every week. So I include a lot of the library events in that. And then when I go do something, like I went to a local farm and they had a petting zoo. And so I'll like feature them. Like, so I'll make like a video or a bunch of photos and like feature them. So people kind of know what they're going to see when they go there, which I think is really helpful.
0: Yeah. Now, do you see a lot of your friends, RJ, from school at the library?
2: Yes.
0: All right. Do you think every kid should be out there? Can you, if there's a kid that's afraid to go or maybe nervous about going, can you say why it's a cool place?
2: Yes.
0: You can? What's so cool about it?
2: The books that they have.
0: Mm-hmm. A lot of good ones, a lot of good books.
2: And all the, yeah.
0: Do you have your own library card?
2: Yeah.
0: Really?
1: Wow.
0: How'd you get a lot? Really? I thought you had to be like 10 years old or something like that. How old are you? About?
2: Nope. My brother and sister are 4 and they have their own.
0: How did that happen? Well, that's because they're twins. They probably added up their age. You know? No?
1: See, Tom, more pressure on you. We have to get you that card.
0: I have to get a library card.
1: Yeah,
0: I don't have
1: that.
0: A library card, I don't think. Look at that look. Look at that. His mouth's wide
1: radio.
0: Open looking at me.
1: Wait, he's in shock right
0: he's
1: now.
0: He's in shock. I do that to a lot of people at times, so you're the first one today, RJ. All right. So, again, for people that want to get involved with you and follow you, how many followers do you have, or do you know?
3: I think between Facebook and Instagram, around 5,000.
0: 5,000?
3: Mm-hmm.
0: Oh, good for you.
3: Thank you.
0: Misha, is this something that you've always wanted to do, have your own blog and stuff? I mean, what got you turned on to that?
3: I started doing it because after I had my twins, I was worried that I would get stuck at home and just go crazy with three kids in the house. So I started looking for different activities within the community, and then I started sharing with friends, and then friends were like, you should put this in one place so you can share it with everybody. And then it took me about 6 to 8 months before I finally did. And then I decided, you know what, if I'm doing the research, I may as well share it with everybody. So.
0: Okay. And how's RJ as a big brother? If you don't mind me asking.
3: He's amazing.
0: Is he?
3: Yes, he is.
0: Do the kids drive him crazy?
3: A little bit, yes. But they also have so much fun together.
0: All right. Well,
2: they push me off my bunk.
1: Oh, no.
0: You're trying to sleep and they push you off your bed? Is that right?
2: Yeah.
0: Well, that's not right.
2: They push me off my bunk.
1: Oh, they're gaining up on you.
0: And you can't hit them back because you're too big? Is that what's going on here?
2: Yeah.
0: I'm one of nine kids. Don't, Allison, I know how it works.
1: There's no hitting.
0: Is there any hitting going on, RJ?
2: Yes.
0: Yes. You got it, boy. You and I know what's going on.
2: Yes.
0: You know what I'm saying? Yes. All right. Oh, we have to take our last break because, believe it or not, we have to do calendar. This is going very fast.
1: This is going so fast.
0: So fast. So Nicole's going to give a calendar events what's coming up. Do you know
1: County
0: you're doing
1: news.
0: That? County news?
1: Uh-huh.
0: Yes. All right. So quick break. We'll be right back.
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0: All right, KNC News Time is just about 9:55, 80 degrees. Welcome back here, Nicole Drummond, one of our youth commissioners, a Nevada Union senior going in.
1: Yes.
0: And it's arguably a great class, Nicole. What's your GPA, if you don't mind me asking?
1: I think it's like a 4.25 or something.
0: All right, well, that's beyond excellent.
1: Thank you.
0: AP classes and stuff going on.
1: Yes.
0: Good for you. All right, that's a very good achievement there.
1: Thank you.
0: Now, there's a whole bunch of things happening around the county.
1: Yes.
0: All right. Do you have things to talk about?
1: Yes. So wildfires.
0: Yes.
1: What happened with the Kearney fire on Tuesday was a great reminder to be prepared for wildfire season. So some things to do are to sign up for Nevada County alerts. Mm-hmm. Know your evacuation zone. Pack a go bag and identify your five trusted emergency allies. So you have them just in the back of your pocket.
0: All right. Are you all set at home, do you know, as far as your family with all that stuff?
1: I know that I have the evacuation zone.
0: Okay.
1: And also the alerts, but I have yet to pack the go bag.
0: Okay. All right. Fair enough. Yeah. But this is what people have to have reminders for because, those first fires really do wake you up a little bit, especially with that one that was so close to down there in Wildwood.
1: Yeah, it was really close to where I lived, so it was definitely like a wake-up call.
0: Yeah, I mean, that plume of smoke really gets to you.
1: Yeah.
0: All right. I understand there is a big thing going on for public art going on at the Rood Center.
1: Yes. So in partnership with the County of Nevada, the Nevada County Arts and Culture are inviting artists to submit artwork to the upcoming Art in the Space of the Public Spaces exhibition. Yes.
0: Yeah, it's a tough word.
1: Celebrating Nevada County's 175th anniversary. So artists are encouraged to submit artwork that reflects what it means to be a Nevada County resident, what makes Nevada County unique, the stories, people, places, events, nature, blah, blah, blah, that shape our identity.
0: blah, blah, blah. I didn't know you were bilingual. That was pretty good. Pretty good, Nicole.
1: Yeah, but it will be displayed in the Rood Center, the Nevada County Government Center in Nevada City. So, submissions are open through August 6th. Until 11:59 p.m. So, you submit it at 11:58 if you need to.
0: Okay.
1: You can submit it online at nevadacountyarts.org, and you have up to five artworks you can submit.
0: I'm glad you didn't say yada, yada, yada, okay, as far as that goes. Now, are you okay, comfortable talking about the Sheriff's Department?
1: Yeah.
0: Okay, because they got a community academy going on. That's kind of an interesting thing.
1: Yes, they do. It's a 12-week program that they're giving community members. It's like an inside look at the sheriff's office and the operations.
0: Mm-hmm.
1: So basically the participants will receive like classroom instruction, field trips, vehicle demonstrations, evidence processing activities. The program is designed for education and community understanding, but it's not career training, just to be clear.
0: So, if you want to, it's not to become a sheriff's deputy, to find out.
1: No, it's just, it's to get, exposure to that field. They have classes that run Wednesdays from August 19th through November 4th from 6 to 8 p.m. Enrollment is limited to 24 participants and is first come, first serve. The participants must be 18 years or older, and they must live/work in Nevada County and pass a background check. But registration closes August 16th or earlier if the class fills.
0: All right.
1: It is a great program.
0: It is a great program, and you didn't say blah, blah, blah.
1: I did not.
0: Now, you have less than a minute to get this in. We have candidates that can still file for the elections coming up.
1: Mm-hmm. So if you're interested in running for local office, November 3rd, the general election should file candidacy documents by August 7th. There's a lot of elected offices that appear on the ballot, including seats on city council, school district boards, etc. Most candidates should file candidacy papers with the Nevada County Elections Office in Nevada City. Those running for city or town council should file with their city or town clerk. Candidates for Truckee districts can file with the town of Truckee desk. Can file with the town of Truckee clerk.
0: The clerk, otherwise known as the head cluck. But anyway, great job. with thank that, Nicole. Allison, great job with the show today.
2: Thanks, Tom. Thanks for bringing the fun this morning.
0: And RJ, I got your back, my friend, okay? You take care of your brother and sister, okay? And your mom. All right. That does it for us. ABC News coming up right now.
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4: From ABC News, I'm Michelle Franzen. The U.S. military still searching for a U.S. service member presumed dead following Friday's Iranian strikes at a U.S. base in Jordan. The Pentagon says two other military service members were killed. That war fueling hostilities and uncertainty again, with the Strait of Hormuz cut off to most ship traffic. ABC's Karen Travers has more on the impact to oil and gas prices.
5: We're now seeing gas going back to that $4 a gallon average, according to AAA. Traffic in the Strait of Hormuz has essentially slowed down significantly again because of this week and a half now of ongoing strikes. There were 30 verified crossings in the Strait of Hormuz over the last 3 days, according to data.
4: In New York City, the FBI says one person is in custody after setting off some sort of incendiary device outside the building. Here's ABC's Aaron Katursky.
6: This happened outside 26 Federal Plaza, which houses Immigration Court. It's also where immigration applications are processed, and it has been the scene of protest before, but it was on the north side of the building where this apparent smoke device or some kind of firework with an accelerant, an incendiary device of some kind, detonated.
4: Federal regulators working to track the source of the growing cyclosporiasis outbreak across the U.S. ABC's Elizabeth Schulze says testing continues to find the source.
7: Taylor Farms says that the FDA has not identified a single positive product that has tested positive for the parasite, and that this recall is out of an abundance of caution. Last week, the FDA, though, did link the outbreak in five states to Taylor Farms' shredded iceberg lettuce that was sourced from central Mexico and supplied to Taco Bell restaurants. Taco Bell says that it has removed all affected products.
4: Georgia Democratic Senator John Ossoff writing a letter to HHS Secretary RFK Jr. demanding answers about HHS doing away with required monitoring, he says, of the parasite. 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
4: Following days of thick haze due to Canadian wildfire smoke drifting into the U.S., there are clearer skies across much of the East Coast. But in the Great Lakes, air quality alerts still up, along with more evacuations. Volatile storms, meantime, in store for parts of the Midwest and East Coast, including the threat of damaging winds and possible tornadoes. ABC's Ginger Z has more on the extreme rain that fell in Utah.
9: More than 400 severe storm reports since Friday. In Beaver County, Utah, monsoon thunderstorms dropping up to an inch and a half straight on the recent Cottonwood burn scar, triggering flash flooding. The murky, blackened waters carrying the wildfire's remains. A massive mudslide forcing the closure of Interstate 15. Floodwaters moving so fast, sweeping a love seat away.
10: Oh, it's back.
9: Officials urging people to evacuate, saying the flooding has compromised the water.
4: One New York man proving there is no expiration on living out your dreams, even if it means jumping out of a plane.
11: A 105-year-old Navy veteran in the Rochester, New York area ticked an item off his bucket list over the weekend, skydiving out of a plane. Spurgeon Butch Carlson did a tandem jump Sunday afternoon for his birthday. Last year, for his 104th, he did his first horseback ride with his 99-year-old brother.
4: ABC's Sherry Preston. The Ebola outbreak in Congo now blamed for at least 930 deaths, that according to the health ministry. 37 new deaths reported in a 24-hour span from Friday to Saturday. Michelle Franz in ABC News.
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3: The Food and Drug Administration may have found the source of an illness that has sickened thousands nationwide. News outlets are reporting that health officials are investigating shredded iceberg lettuce supplied to Taco Bell by Taylor Farms as a possible source for this cyclosporiasis outbreak. However, Dr. Kavita Patel says it still could take some time to control the outbreak.
4: It could end several weeks after they've identified a source and been able to issue those consumer safety recalls or being able to kind of make sure that any source is off the market.
3: More than 1,600 people reported eating at Taco Bell before getting sick. A healthy lifestyle program is showing improved brain health in older adults at risk for dementia. This was in Latin America and included more than 1,000 adults. The program included regular physical activity, dietary guidance, cognitive training, and social engagement, and it showed a 55% greater improvement in overall memory, thinking, and reasoning among those who received structured coaching. Health update, I'm Scott Pringle.
5: Tell me what you remember.
6: A wife? A son.
5: And then what?
7: Prime Cinema presents movies on the big screen as they were meant to be seen at Del Oro and Sutton Cinemas. 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Now let's check on the Sutton. 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Now you know what's showing. Be sure to enjoy a movie on the big screen at Nevada County's two prime cinema theaters, the Sutton and the Del Oro.
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0: It is 11 minutes after 10 o'clock on this Monday, July 20th, 2026. And this is Swap Shop and the Shopping Show on KNCO News Talk 830. Our shopper of the day is Gary Edwards of Grass Valley. So if we get a call from Gary Edwards of Grass Valley prior to 11:30 today, then Gary Edwards may purchase Shopping Show certificates at half price. At 11:20 today, got a Minor Moe's lunch special, perhaps with your name on it. It will have your name on it if you win it. And if you win it, you pick it up here at the radio station and you take it on over to Minor Moe's Pizza, a woman-owned business in Nevada City for more than 30 years. And you could win that with your knowledge about news with the news quiz contest coming up at around 11:20. Now, usually we would have Chris Gilbert as the overseer, the purveyor of the news quiz contest, but Chris is out today, so he will have a replacement, a substitute, and that will be Barbara Svenhard, probably, if she has time. So she will come in and ask the news quiz question. Paul Haas is here, and he will be in about 15 minutes or so, and he will share what is going on locally. One of those stories is what Barbara Svenhard will use to compose the news quiz question, giving you the opportunity to win a Minor Moe's lunch special. And those specials are served Monday through Friday, 11 a.m. until 4 p.m. at Minor Moe's Pizza. And it could be a sandwich, could be a salad bar, or good old reliable, delicious pizza from Minor Moe's. Well, we've been sharing some of these letters, well, all that we receive, these letters that the young people are writing, and they're submitting to those potential buyers at the Nevada County Fair, the livestock auction on Sunday morning, the ag mechanics auction on Saturday afternoon, Saturday evening, perhaps, at the Nevada County Fair this year. But hopefully we'll get some from the ag mechanics as well. So you're welcome to do that. Send us a letter if you have one composed for the ag mechanics, but also for the auction on Sunday. And the letters are, it's made possible for us to present them by Marshall's Pasties. Stop by 203 Mill Street in Grass Valley for an authentic Cornish pasty, handcrafted the traditional way. Marshall's Pasties, where every bite is a taste of tradition. And if you belong to a business that would like to sponsor these letters, just give us a call on our business line at 272-3424. And here's a letter that was sent to us by Pearl DeSanto. And it begins, "My name is Pearl DeSanto, and I've been in 4-H for 10 years. Part of what I love about 4-H is not only the opportunities I'm given, but what I learned from those opportunities. I've spent the last year as the president of Penn Valley 4-H. This has given me the opportunity to truly understand what the 4-H pledge means. The first clover leaf from my head means how do I think about not only myself but others, along with how I think about my project. In this case, let's talk about swine. The thinking begins before I pick up my animal. I need to think about pens and my supplies. Do I have everything ready? Then I think about where I want to purchase my swine. Next, my thinking cap goes on to help me evaluate different swine in order to pick two swine out. Then I have to think about feedings and food mixtures, along with how I am going to train the swine. The next clover leaf to my heart, how can I show/share love and compassion for my projects? When it comes to my swine, although I know they are a market project, I still build a show ring. If my swine does not trust me, they will not listen when I am trying to load them onto a trailer or when walking them through the aisles at the fair to get to the wash racks and to the ring. The third clover leaf to my hands, how am I physically going to get involved in my project? I've chosen to do a swine project. That means they are my animals, and I have to be involved. This involves feeding them, cleaning their pen, bathing, and so much more. For example, training is something that takes place regularly, and since it is swine, I can't just throw on a collar and make it do what I want. I have to work with them and train them with different emotions, and different motions of whip means where and how I am tickling them with my whip tells them what direction I need them to move. The fourth clover leaf, my health, my animal's health mentally and physically. Going out there and spending time with my animals helps me mentally as I work through different stressors and challenges that pop up as a teenager. Physically working with my animals gives me a chance to get fresh air and exercise. I've also learned the benefits of eating farm fresh compared to store-bought whenever possible. For my club, my community, my country, and my world is where you come in. Without those different communities' care and support, I would never get to have these opportunities. They say it takes a village to raise a child. It takes a community to support a 4-H kid. Without you, I would not have feed stores or knowledge about how to care for my swine. I would also not have the financial support to be able to do this project. Please consider coming and taking a look at Elizabeth during the Nevada County Fair and bidding on her. If you are unable to do so, please consider bumping me up, as every little bit helps support me doing this project again in the future. Along with my future goals of going to college and becoming a vet. If you have any questions, you can contact Nevada County Fairgrounds at 530-273-6217 or email them at info@nevadacountyfair.com. Thank you, Pearl DeSanto. And Pearl declined to record her letter, but if you know of a young person that would like to submit their letter to us, that they are going to be showing something at the Nevada County Fair, they can come in and record it when they do so, or choose not to, if that's what they prefer. And once again, thanks to Marshall's Pasties, our sponsor. Stop by 203 Mill Street in Grass Valley for an authentic Cornish pasty, handcrafted the traditional way. Marshall's Pasty, where every bite is a taste of tradition. Well, it was so fun to listen to Insight this morning, the program with Tom Fitzsimmons. It's the Monday in which Nevada County shows what they have and what's coming up. And part of Nevada County is our local libraries, including the Madeline Helling and the Grass Valley Library, the youth librarians from each library, Emily from Grass Valley and Tricia from Madeline Helling, were in this morning. It was fun to hear them talk about what they do and all the varied activities that are offered by both libraries, or actually all the libraries in this community. I think there's five different ones that are part of the Nevada County Library family, but there might be more. It was great to hear their voices. Now, Tricia is the co-host of Storytime on the Radio every Thursday on our sister station, Star 94 FM. They made reference to that program, which has been going on Star since the COVID days, the early COVID days in the year 2020. And you can listen in this coming Thursday to our sister station, Star 94 FM, if you'd like to hear the next episode of Storytime on the Radio with Tricia and Jacqueline from Madeline Helling. So, yeah, great program. And also hearing about the young people, or hearing the voices of the young people and the patrons, the local adventure mama she was in with her son, RJ, and, of course, the person representing the youth in this community, youth leadership. She was great as well. And just a really fun program this morning, Tom talking with the different personalities of the people that were here. And, you know, the Nevada Union Theatrical Dance, they have some directors that are going to be doing some classes at their new studios. Tassal Gyor Starbuck and Lauren Duchesne say that they are excited to welcome families to train in the brand new Nevada Union Dance Community Studios at the Grass Valley Museum and Cultural Center. And you can register today for Nutcracker Ballet Camp for Youth, because they put on the Nutcracker Ballet December. Or for their fall 2026 schedule, you can learn more at nudanceco.org, nudanceco.org. And congratulations to these new directors. I don't believe they're new directors, but they are directors of the new studios. So that is, once again, Tissal Geer Starbuck and Lauren Deshane. Well, the Rolling Stones have tied a record with the Beatles on the British charts. Mark Mayfield explains.
1: The world's greatest rock and roll band have released their new album, Foreign Tongues, and it jumped to the top of the UK's official albums chart. It's the Stones' 15th number one album on the chart, tying a record held by the Beatles. Both bands, however, are behind British pop star Robbie Williams, who has 16 number one albums in the UK. I'm Mark Mayfield.
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0: Swap Shop and the Shopping Show for a Monday, July 20th, 2026. On this date, 1969, the moon landing occurred. The first moon landing that we know of humans getting onto the soil. Is it soil? 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A reminder, at around 11:20 today, Barbara Svenhard is going to help out with the news quiz contest and give you the opportunity to win that Minor Mo's lunch special. If you win it, you pick it up between 8 and noon from Barbara Svenhard, ironically enough. And if you can answer the news quiz question correctly, and you're the correct caller and all that, then you will be the winner. But let's go ahead and gather as much information as we can. So you'll be listening to Paul Haas talk about what's going on locally and just absorbing that information so you can correctly answer the news quiz question at around 11:20 today. It is 10:30 and 81 degrees.
1: I'm Paul Haas with a KNCO local news update. Nevada County's jobless rate showed a seasonal monthly increase in June at 4.6%. That's the first time the rate's been up in several months, but we still rank 18th among the state's 58 counties. Meanwhile, at the Grass Valley office of the Alliance for Workforce Development, Business Services Representative Marianne Conley says she's noticed more employers seeking great skill sets for prospective employees.
2: Or if job seekers want to come and be proactive and test themselves and learn more, we have pages and pages of competency, skills, and tests that we can set folks up to learn and just make themselves more marketable and thereby be able to realize, you know, a higher rate of pay because they have more to offer.
1: Meanwhile, enforcement of new federal work requirements for able-bodied adult CalFresh recipients began in June. To keep their food benefits, they must work, volunteer, or attend an employment program at least 80 hours a month. Conley says that could be a boon for local nonprofits. She says since there aren't enough paid part-time positions available, recipients can help fill the requirement as well as help with ongoing needs for volunteer help at these organizations.
2: So we can create a list for people when they come in and have it ready. And if the nonprofits have already connected to the county so that it's streamlined to document those volunteer hours, it would benefit everyone.
1: And gas prices on the way up at stations in the North State due to rising military tensions between the United States and Iran. And Sean Tempesta with AAA says that also increases stock market speculation.
3: When people are trading, they're trading on sentiment. They're trading on what they feel may be. And the gas prices tend to shoot up like a rocket and drop like a feather. So, you know, the sooner that gets resolved, the hopefully better things will be at the pump.
1: Meanwhile, Nevada County has the third highest overall average price at the pump in the North State, with Sierra County currently having the most expensive, followed by Humboldt County. We're also nearly 30 cents a gallon higher than Placer County and over 60 cents higher than Yuba and Sutter counties. Join us for our next local news update at the bottom of the hour. For news, traffic, and weather anytime, visit KNCO.com. I'm Paul Haas, KNCO News Talk 830.
0: And currently at 10:33, it is 82 degrees, and so we have about 6 degrees remaining until we reach our predicted high today. But, of course, we have the muggy conditions going on in Nevada County right now, and we will get a forecast from Dan Holliday in approximately 7 minutes or so from the BNC Ace Home and Garden Center Weather Center. Well, one of the things that they talked about this morning when addressing Tricia from Madeline Helling Library is the musical mornings that are now Whimsical Wednesdays at the Nevada County Library. These are concerts that are put on every Wednesday in the amphitheater or around the amphitheater outside of Madeline Helling Library. And In Concert CR does these. And Big Whoop is coming in this Wednesday. It's a great collaboration for kids of all ages, but geared toward younger ones. 11 o'clock this coming Wednesday, Big Whoop, the next performers in the Whimsical Wednesdays at the Nevada County Library. And it's also known that if it gets too hot outside, or if it's really muggy like today, it's likely that they'll take it inside. They do have a lot of space available inside the library if that is necessary. So I know these are very well attended, these In Concert Sierra Whimsical Wednesdays at the Madeline Helling Library. Once again, that's at 11 o'clock this Wednesday with Big Whoop. And another thing they mentioned that I believe that Tricia mentioned was cosplay karaoke, which is for teens. This is a teen-only event at the Madeline Helling from 3 until 5 this coming Friday. So you grab the microphone and you show off your cosplay, so you can dress up as a character, maybe a comic book character or a movie character, or maybe you can dress up as yourself and get ready for an afternoon of music, fun, and friendly competition at cosplay karaoke. And there will be, you can dance to the music if you'd like. You can enjoy snacks and compete in the costume contest with prizes awarded for the best costume. So bring your creativity and your stage presence. This is open to teens. This is whether you're a seasoned performer or you just want to cheer on your friends. Everyone is welcome this coming Friday from 3 until 5 at Madeline Helling Library. And once again, that's called Cosplay Karaoke, a teen-only event at Madeline Helling. We saw this over the weekend on social media that Bishop's Pumpkin Farm is going to be closed for a few days as they really ramp up for their season. Their season is, will be closed August 31st through the 3rd of November. So what's that, around Labor Day weekend. And then otherwise they're open through November 15th, beginning August 28th. So they just closed for 4 days or so, so they can really get things in place and ready to go. Or maybe they have a private event scheduled. But either way, the season for Bishop's Pumpkin Farm officially begins just about a month from now, August 28th, and it ends on November 15th. They really have elongated the time that they are doing special things at Bishop's Pumpkin Farm in Wheatland. Well, Bear Yuba Land Trust wants to know if your next project could be measured in miles instead of meetings. The Bear Yuba Land Trust is looking for a recreation and trails planner to help shape the future of outdoor recreation in Nevada and Yuba counties. You'll work with landowners, agencies, community partners, and trail enthusiasts to bring ambitious trail projects from idea to reality, creating new ways for people to explore, connect, and experience the outdoors. So if you love big picture planning, getting projects across the finish line, building relationships, and occasionally swapping your desk chair for hiking boots, they want to hear from you. So once again, you'll help expand trail networks, build partnerships that make projects happen, connect people with conserved lands, and create a legacy that future generations will enjoy. And you can see the full description of this job. It is a job that they're hoping to hire a qualified individual for, BYLT.org/careers. Applications are reviewed on a rolling basis, but for best consideration, please apply by the end of today. Send your resume and cover letter to info@BYLT.org with the subject line, Recreation and Trails Planner. So I look forward to hearing from you. BYLT.org is always a website where you can learn what they are planning to do in the future and these kind of things as well. The Nevada County Consolidated Fire District, they recently also posted on social media that they are excited to announce the consolidation of Ophir Hill Fire District and Nevada County Consolidated. July 14th was the final board meeting of the Ophir Hills Fire District. I'll make that Ophir Hill. It's singular. A plaque was presented for the 70 years of service and recognizing the board members for their service and commitment to the community and fire service. You know, Executive Dean Karen O'Hara of Sierra College has made an incredible contribution to the college and the community during her tenure. It's been a pleasure to talk with Karen at the Nevada County Fair. She's there every year since she's been Executive Dean, and she is retiring from the college, moving to Alaska, from what I understand. She's heading home to serve as the director of Kenai Peninsula College. So congratulations. She has family at that location. Her family's from Alaska, and she's going there to help care for her family. But it's been a very distinct pleasure to work alongside Karen O'Hara at the Nevada County Fair, and we wish her the best as she retires and moves back to her home area, the Kenai Peninsula College in Alaska. Well, a candy maker in Connecticut gives us today's National Day. Bree Tennis has more.
4: In 1908, candy maker George Smith created the lollipop. It came out of poking candy in a vat with a stick, which he then gave to his kids as a treat. And he named it after his favorite racehorse, Lollipop. And Americans eat them up, literally, spending nearly $8 billion per year on them. Cherry by far the number one flavor, and a poll from Steady Fine says adults eat more lollipops than kids. I'm Bree Tennis.
0: Well, just about time to head on into the BNC Ace Home and Garden Center Weather Center. It's 10:41 and 82.

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2: Here is your forecast on KNCO News Talk 830. Sunny with today's high in the upper 80s, a very light southwesterly wind. Going to be clear overnight, till low 65. Sunny and warmer, a few passing clouds on Tuesday with a high near 90. Tuesday night, mostly clear, our low mid to upper 60s. Dry weather ahead Wednesday with a high in the low 90s. For weather anytime, click on the Weather Center at KNCO.com. I'm meteorologist Ann Holliday on KNCO News Talk 830.
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0: Swap Shop and the Shopping Show for a Monday, July 20th, 2026. And the shopper of the day, Gary Edwards of Grass Valley, 477-5626, 477-KNCO. Text 913-4685. 11:20 or so is when Barbara Svenhard will give you the opportunity to win today's prize, a Minor Moe's Lunch Special, based upon your knowledge of what is making news on this Monday. And let's see, coming up, the city of Nevada City is holding their first community workshop for the 2027 through 2035 housing element update. And that'll be on the 30th from 6 until 7:30 at City Hall. The workshop will include an introductory presentation on the purpose of the housing element update and the steps in the process, as well as interactive exercises for the community to provide input on housing issues and needs in Nevada City. And you are invited. And for those unable to attend the in-person workshop, the city's posted a housing needs survey to the project website, and that survey can be completed online by August 15th. And for more information, you can visit the project website, housingnevadacity.com. But that workshop happening on the 30th from 6 until 7:30. Now the Grass Valley Downtown Association, so we're switching across the way to Grass Valley now, they have another meeting coming up in which if you're a business owner or a volunteer or a resident or simply curious about what is happening with the GVDA, you can share your ideas and connect with others. And they will be present at the joint board meeting on Thursday, this coming Thursday at the Grass Valley City Hall in the Hollander Room. You'll see them in there. That's at 125 East Main Street. And then they're going to be part of the City Council meeting for Grass Valley on the 28th, which is a Tuesday. And that's at 6 at Grass Valley City Hall. Same address, but in the council chambers. Well, this past Saturday, there was the Grass Valley Farmers Market, which happens every Saturday and will through November 21st in front of JCPenney and the Pine Creek Shopping Center. And the Master Gardeners, they like to go to that and answer your questions or supply an answer to you concerning bugs or plants or how to keep things safe that's growing outdoors. Tuesdays, every Tuesday, there's a different version. It's almost the same, very, very similar, of the Grass Valley Farmers Market, and that'll be going on every Tuesday through September 22nd from 8:30 until 1. And if you would like to be a vendor at one of these two markets, either Saturdays or tomorrow's, or maybe not tomorrow's, but you know, some Tuesday in the future, you can contact the folks at the Grass Valley Farmers Market, 530-265-5551. 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Well, great news. The Barbara Schmidt-Millar Triathlon has resumed. It will be coming back on Sunday, August 30th at 9 a.m. with a sprint triathlon, a relay team competition, a 5K run walk, which is open to girls and women ages 13 and older. 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Let me spell that last part for you. BSM. The Barbara Schmidt-Millar Triathlon on August 30th at Cascade Shores in Nevada City. It is time now for the Entertainment Report. Here is Arletta Vanhausen.
1: The Odyssey earning more than $124 million in a stunning weekend debut at the box office. The three-hour action epic packed theaters nationwide, easily beating projections to make it the third largest opening of the year behind Toy Story 5 and the Super Mario Galaxy movie. The R-rated Christopher Nolan film is the first ever to be shot entirely with IMAX cameras. Disney's live-action remake Moana finished a distant second with $19 million in its sophomore weekend in domestic theaters. Sammy Hager is revealing the dates for his 2026 birthday bash. Mark Mayfield has more. Your love is driving me crazy.
2: musician is going to celebrate his 79th birthday with three concerts at his Cabo Wabo Cantina in Cabo San Lucas, Mexico. The former Van Halen frontman will perform October 9th, 11th, and the 13th. Tickets to his annual show will be randomly drawn. Fans can register on Hager's official website until the 31st.
1: The Rolling Stones have tied a record with the Beatles on the British charts. The classic rockers releasing their new album, Foreign Tongues, and it jumped to the top of the UK's official album charts. It's the Stones' 15th number one album on the chart, tying a record held by the Beatles. Both bands are behind British pop star Robbie Williams, who has 16 number one albums in the UK. That's entertainment. I'm Jonathan O'Halloran.
0: And coming up, Jerry Serino's Hidden Grove Project to bring our children home.
3: 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These and many others, which are the heart of our economy, all started with the same motivations as today. They wish to put their roots down, keep their families together, and stay in Nevada County. These young entrepreneurs eventually added diversity of goods and services to our community and created hundreds and hundreds of jobs by opening their businesses. The proprietors of these businesses all started small, in no more than a garage, with a dream to better themselves and their families. The Hidden Grove Project that I propose for Cedar Ridge helps people with the same dreams do just like their predecessors. Only times have changed. Currently, and for the past several years, we have seen a dramatic shift in world conditions that has created a dead end for our young adults wishing to return or hoping to stay. Our children, unlike the past, have an almost insurmountable challenge to come back home, let alone stay, live, work, and afford a house to raise children. Housing is far too expensive, insurance and taxes. The rental inventory has been purchased by people wishing to enjoy our beautiful community, financially able to outbid our children and closing the door on them. This is not the fault of our recent guests to our community. These issues are the result of world conditions far beyond our county's borders. In today's world, there are few options to increase young adults' income to afford the life in Nevada County. One option is to start a business, just like all of our generational businesses that all of you listening need. But the fault does lie squarely in the hearts of people that want to shut that opportunity door on our children by refusing to listen to the facts and benefits proposed in the new concept of this Hidden Grove Live Work Play project that I have designed to be built in Cedar Ridge for our Nevada County children and grandchildren that wish to come home, start a business, and become assets to our community. Many would like to come home. Our children represent the future and are the hearts of Nevada County. Hidden Grove in Cedar Ridge is one small example of opportunity to preserve that culture of good people helping good people. Where is the quality of life when your family is forever separated?

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It's Monday, July 20th, 2026. And the shopper of the day, Gary Edwards of Grass Valley. 477-5626, 477-KNCO. Text 913-4685. Well, last Friday, Homer Nottingham was in for Insight with Tom Fitzsimmons and talked about his Community Fitness Day event. Well, he's a part of it. And it's a free, fun, social charity event for the children of our community, sponsored by Gold Country Kiwanis and Sierra Nevada Memorial Hospital Foundation. And it's a fundraiser for local children for back-to-school clothes, supplies, and for children's hospital supplies as well. It'll be on this coming Saturday, the 25th, at Pioneer Park's Bandshell in Nevada City from 9:30 to 11:30. And Homer will be showing easy, ageless Qigong for strength, balance, and fitness, and Tai Chi to support cognitive fitness. Exercise demonstrations also going on. You can join in for fun or fitness or just watch. There's free food and drinks available, and there will be silent auction and raffle items from local merchants. If you would just like to flat out sponsor, One Child Clothes and Supplies is $125. You can do that, or donate whatever you can for Community Fitness Day. This is for the young people heading back to school soon and those that are currently in the hospital recovering. And you can find out more by visiting Homer's website, which he just had all fixed up, homernottingham.com. There's a concert coming up this Sunday. It's July 26th, and it is the Nevada County Concert Band. 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It's always a lot of fantastic free family fun. You can visit the newly revamped website, NCCB, at nccb.org. That's for the Nevada County Concert Band. Yeah, this coming Sunday, they will be at Pioneer Park, and their presentation is called Back to the Future, which is some great music in that trilogy. 5:30 is when they start playing. And then they have another concert scheduled for the 15th of August, and that'll be at the fair, at the Nevada County Fair. They'll be at the Pine Tree Stage at 3 p.m. That's called a Pops Concert at the fair. And then the 23rd, they'll be back at Pioneer Park for in the picnic area for the Beyond the Horizon presentation. September 6th, Labor Day Picnic Pops at Bugler Cave Park in Lake Wildwood. And that's for residents and guests only. That starts at 5 p.m. And then they finish up their season with Constitution Day on September 19th, also a Saturday. They'll be doing a street concert during that event downtown at 4:30. Maybe you'll see the presidents doing some interesting moves to the dance music that they provide. But the Nevada County Concert Band, once again, if you want to get their schedule, and these are all free concerts that they put on, nccb.org. Well, the 107th annual membership dinner is going to be a chuckwagon cookout at the Nevada County Fairgrounds at Ponderosa Hall with barbecue provided by Bear River High School on Saturday, October 3rd. And there will be a live DJ and live auction and a no-host bar and awards and et cetera, brought to you by the Nevada County Farm Bureau. But once again, at the fairgrounds on the 3rd of October. Well, it's getting close to the top of the hour. ABC News update on the way.

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It is 11:11 on this moon landing day, the anniversary, July 20th, 2026. And the shopper of the day is Gary Edwards of Grass Valley. 477-5626, 477-KNCO. Text 913-4685. Well, this will be the middle concert in Colfax. They started out offering 5 free concerts on historic Main Street throughout the summer this year.

0: They started on May 30th. They had another on June 20th. And coming up this weekend is Matt Rainey and the Dippin' Sauce on July 25th. They've got a couple more, so this one's right in the middle on the 15th of August. It's Late for the Train. That's the name of a group. And then Steel Horse Stampede on September 26th. And you can, these are free concerts, so you could go. They're in downtown Colfax. You can see the lineup at liveincolfax.com. 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And if you wanted to check out a mainstream movie, or kids movie, mainstream kids movie, the next one coming up at Prime Cinema's $3 Summer Fun Flicks is tomorrow. Today's the 20th, so that'd be the 21st. 21st of July at 10 a.m. And then on Wednesday, the same movie will be shown again. In this case, it's Zootopia 2. And remember, these are just $3 to get in. These are $3 tickets because of the sponsors, those who made this possible. A lot of local sponsors for $3 Summer Fun Flicks. And it's at the Sutton tomorrow and Wednesday. And they've got a couple more of these. They've got one coming up on the 28th and 29th of July, this same month. And that's GOAT. So a week from tomorrow and a week from Wednesday. And then 2 weeks, it's The Incredibles. And that'll be the last one on the 4th and the 5th of August. Those are movies geared toward kids, but everyone can enjoy Tuesdays and Wednesdays through August 5th at 10 a.m. at the Sutton. Just $3 to go to a movie, $3 a ticket. Well, the donation drive is going on for Child Advocates of Nevada County. And if you would like to make a donation of cash or items, please do so by August 3rd. And what they need is backpacks and school supplies and also diaper bags and diapers and pull-ups. And you can drop off at Child Advocates at 200 Providence Mine Road, Suite 210 in Nevada City. And at these two Edward Jones offices as well, the office of Heather Thorpe at 350 Crown Point Circle, Suite 115, and Robert Small at 580 Brunswick Point Circle, Suite 200. And the Zion Capital office at 908 Taylorville Road, Suite 100 in Grass Valley. Once again, this is put on by Child Advocates of Nevada County. You can help with needed supplies for children and infants in foster care. And please do so by August 3rd, because we're getting close to back to school. Of course, that'll be prior to the Nevada County Fair. And if you have some young people that you are, that maybe you live with or maybe you know about, there are free packed lunches for kids and teens for the remainder of this month, each weekday. And there's no sign up or documentation necessary. This is for kids the age of two up to the age of 18. Free packed lunches, and they'll be offered at three different locations, one at a time, beginning at 12:15. So this is today as well. So today through Friday through July 31st at Grass Valley Terrace at 12:15. That's at Brunswick Commons at Crown Point. And that's from 12:15 to 12:30. And then they pack up and they head over to Oak Ridge Valley Commons. And they'll be set up there from 12:40 to 12:55. That's Cashins Field at the courtyards at Penn Valley. And then at Nevada Woods at 105 to 120. 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And this is thanks to the generosity of the Food Bank of Nevada County. 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If you would like to help to make this continue to happen. And coming up on the 24th, there is another of those Sacramento Zoo Community Days. So that's 4 days from now, right? So what would that be, the 24th? That would be this Friday. The Sacramento Zoo is doing $10 a person on specific days through October. And the days are this coming Friday, and then August 14th, September 4th, and October 2nd. So $10 a person to get into the Sacramento Zoo at 3930 West Land Park Drive in Sacramento. And I think for this and the next of these $10 a person days, they will have those robotics that are shaped as dinosaurs. So they're a part of the fun as well, along with, you know, the real live non-robotic animals, the other animals that live there. The Hero Softball Tournament coming up August 8th and 9th at Western Gateway Park. It's a co-ed tournament. All skill levels are welcome, honoring the bravery, supporting our heroes, making a difference. Proceeds will benefit first responders and families in need. And if you would like to be a part of this Hero Softball Tournament, this year they are proud to support Haley Salazar, who is fighting stage 4 Ewing sarcoma cancer, and she is a 29-year-old mother. She has an 8-year-old daughter who they care for each other so deeply. And before her diagnosis, she worked as a corrections officer with the Nevada County Sheriff's Department, and she lived an active, adventurous life filled with family, friends, and new experiences. And you can help out by donating to here, 530-277-5730. That's a text, by the way. Bree is the name of the person who will be on the other end, but she asks that you please text rather than call. You can help out in that way, or you maybe can field a team. It'll be at Western Gateway Park on Penn Valley Drive in Penn Valley, August 8th and 9th. It's a co-ed tournament, and all skill levels are welcome. You know, Barbara Svenhard is, I think she's ready to go. Are you ready to go, Barbara Svenhard? There. I wasn't ready, evidently. So this music is called Moonglow.
1: By Benny Goodman.
0: And do you know why we would choose this particular title?
1: Is there a full moon coming?
0: There will be.
1: And we're going to have a glow?
0: There will be.
1: No, okay, I give up.
0: But today is the anniversary of the moon landing.
1: Oh!
0: So, July 20th, 1969. And that was one small step for man, one giant leap for mankind. You remember that?
1: Very good, very good,
0: yeah.
1: Mo.
0: So I don't know if you're old enough to have seen that on television. Did you watch any of it?
1: That's a trick question. I think I did. I think I was in the fourth grade or something like that. I remember talking about it in school.
0: Yeah, and I think, let's see.
1: Mrs. Munther's class in Pedro Valley Pacifica.
0: She was a good woman.
1: Mm-hmm.
0: And in our classroom, they brought in one of the, remember those TVs that were on the wheels?
1: On the stand, yeah, that's true.
0: They brought one of those in.
1: So did we. I mean, I think in another grade, we watched something like that. It was something that happened in my science class, and that was Mrs. Stryker. She was the best teacher. We had lifelike, or well, not lifelike, but huge planets hanging from the ceiling. And it was just so cool, her classroom. I love that class.
0: That sounds like a fun one.
1: She was cool.
0: You know, my fifth grade teacher, I think that was the same year. My fifth grade teacher, he also brought in one of those big TVs when the Mets were in the World Series.
1: Oh, right up your alley.
0: In those days, Tom remembers that very well. In those days, they had day games. So that was a lot of fun.
1: Ah.
0: I enjoyed the day games and got to watch that with my classmates there in fifth grade.
1: Oh, he's back.
2: Yeah, I'm here.
1: So you're talking about something that's right up his alley.
0: Did you want to mention that, what you talked about on Star this morning about...
2: About the Mets?
0: Yeah, about the Mets in the World Series that year.
2: Yeah, actually, when the Mets, 1962, they were so bad, they set the record of futility for fewest wins. And they said the Mets will not win a World Series until man walks on the moon. Ironically, this is the date in 69 that man walked on the moon, and the Mets won in 1969.
1: Whoa!
2: There you go.
1: Trivia from Tom.
0: That was a good year.
2: Right here.
1: Right here.
0: And I was just reminiscing about my teacher, Mr. Smith, who it was his first year.
2: Is that really his name, Mr. Smith?
0: Mr.
2: Or you
0: Smith?
2: Just called him that?
0: And they called him that, too. But that was his...
2: What was that noise? Did something happen there? Did you have a little...
1: That was me laughing.
2: But maybe breakfast was coming back.
0: Anyway, that was his first year as a teacher. And he brought in that that big TV. Did your teacher bring in a TV so you could, or were you listening on the radio from school?
2: For what?
0: For the World Series.
2: Oh, no, we watched it on TV. I mean, it was our home team. It was the New York Mets that year.
0: So you got to see it in class.
2: Oh, yeah.
0: So
2: absolutely.
0: That was a really cool thing that teacher did that for Mr. Smith.
2: Yeah, I remember almost every play of that World Series. Almost every play.
0: a lot of strikeouts.
2: Almost every pitch of that World Series.
0: Yeah,
2: the shoe polish play?
0: I don't remember that.
2: Oh, yeah. Cleon Jones was at bat, and the ball kind of skipped in and hit his heel, and it went into the Mets dugout. And they called it just the ball. And he said, no, I got hit in my foot. And Gil Hodges came out with the shoe polish on the ball. And he got awarded first base. Earl Weaver went nuts. You know how he was as a manager. He argued all the time. And then the next batter, Don Clendenin, hit a home run. The Mets, who were trailing 3-0, got right back in that game, won that game 5-3.
1: With the shoe polish ball?
2: With the help of a shoe polish ball.
1: That's it.
0: Yep. Yeah, they would have taken that ball out of circulation.
2: Yeah.
0: Because, you know, it was...
2: Yeah, Gil Hodges looking at just a little Rawlings ball. Look, right here is the shoe polish there. I believe it was umpire Crawford that made the call.
1: Oh, my gosh.
0: You've got a photographic memory, don't you?
2: Maybe both, yes. Maybe both. Are you guys doing anything right now or what?
0: Well, yes. We have the news quiz contest.
2: Oh, yeah.
0: But that's really cool, though.
1: That trivia was great.
0: Yeah. It is.
2: No, well, I try, but boy, that's quite a question. Have you done this question yet?
1: I'm telling you, this is Mo's question. He thought of this morning. It's very
2: but
1: he tough.
2: Thought real hard,
1: he
2: didn't
1: thought
2: he?
1: Real well, hard yeah. this question.
0: I used Chris Gilbert as my
2: He's
0: impetus.
2: From the Gazinta School.
1: That's his model. This is a Chris Gilbert model question.
0: Well, what is the question? Oh, by the way, the prize is a Minor Mo's lunch special, which is served 11 a.m. until 4 p.m. weekdays at Minor Mo's.
2: Is it a lunch special of your choice?
0: You can have the salad bar or the sandwich or the pizza.
2: A personal pizza, yes. Whatever you like.
0: And
1: it's dine-in only.
0: Plus, you have to persuade Barbara Svenhard to give you the certificate.
2: Yeah,
0: if
2: good
0: you
2: luck on
0: it.
2: That.
0: Yeah. And you can pick it up.
2: Are you going to ask this question? Yeah, people have already gone to lunch, I think, by the time
0: weekdays
2: you get to
0: from 8 to noon, you can pick it up. All right, Barbara Svenhard, what do you got?
1: Here's the question. Are gas prices rising or dropping?
2: All right. Boy, you went out on a limb on that one. That was good.
1: All that time for that question.
0: And caller two, you have the only chance to try to win at 477-5626.
2: Or 477-KNCO.
3: 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Guess I forgot to make it clear that Travis is a nifty kitty. He is. All right. That's fixed. Oops. You're right. I meant to say repaired. He hates the word fixed.
0: All right, so some more moon music in honor of the moon landing.
4: Yes, he did.
0: And it's Mike who makes his home in Pin Valley. He's on the phone.
2: Mikey, how you doing?
5: Very good. Since I've won this wonderful package from Moe's.
2: There you go. No, you have to go through the motions, though.
0: You haven't won it yet.
2: You haven't won it yet there. It's a really tough question, though. Are gas prices rising or dropping?
5: Rising.
2: What the heck? How can they keep me rising? They are. They're rising.
0: Well, they dropped for a while, and now they're back up again. So, not good news. All right. Well, Mike, we'll see you out here between 8 and noon weekdays to pick up your certificate, all right?
5: Perfect.
2: Good job there, Mikey.
0: And thank you very much, Tom, for filling in for Barbara
2: Stenhouse. I don't know what happened to Barbara. Barbara all of a sudden left.
0: I think she had somebody come into the office.
2: Well, if you heard something, like I think her breakfast was kind of repeating a little bit. And so I think maybe it was a gastrointestinal thing.
0: Well, then we're glad she's gone.
2: Because I can tell I'm right by her seat and it's not pleasant.
0: We're very glad she's gone. So you have a guest coming up at
2: Andrew Withers is scheduled to join us from the Grass Valley School District.
0: All right. And that's coming up in just about 5 minutes or so. All right. Thank you very much, Tom and Barbara. And let's check birthdays. And a name on the list from Axel, who works with the Nevada County Librarians at Madeline Helling Library. 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It is 1127 and 84 degrees.
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8: I'm Paul Haas with a KNCO local news update. As Rise Gold continues its effort to reopen Idaho Maryland Mine through the state appeals court process, they've begun another exploratory drilling program, which is still allowed. CEO and President Dave Watkinson says it's similar to a small program that was conducted in 2018, or before they sought a use permit to revive long dormant mining operations at the site. He says they're drilling at the Brunswick and Union Hill areas where mining was conducted back in the 1950s. He says gold mining was halted due to a low fixed price, but Watkinson says they still have government contracts to look for tungsten mineralization.
9: So we're looking to evaluate that area of the mine. Tungsten's a critical metal in the United States, especially with the Iran war. The federal government is pushing to find domestic supplies of tungsten, so we just wanted to evaluate this historic area of the mine for its tungsten potential.
8: In a posting on its website, Nevada County says the drilling consists of 8 holes and there will be no additional service disruption from past activities that occurred at the mine. Watkinson says the program is in compliance with county noise requirements with sound walls erected, but the president of Community Environmental Advocates, Ralph Silberstein, a leading opponent of reopening the mine, still has concerns.
10: We also are concerned about the chemicals that are used for drilling. It impacts nesting birds, it's bad for the environment, and ultimately, why are they drilling unless they're going to submit a permit application? And we just don't want to have to go around the block on this again.
8: And a major injury accident happened near Lake of the Pines late last week. It occurred on Magnolia Road near Adamson Drive. CHP officer Jason Bice's 27-year-old Tucker Dunbar of Auburn reportedly failed to negotiate a curve and struck a tree.
11: The vehicle did catch on fire, and the tree as well caught on fire, but thankfully, the fire department was able to respond very quickly in order to get that fire out.
8: Bice described Tucker Dunbar's injuries as moderate. Meanwhile, he says injuries to a passenger who was his mother were more severe. 63-year-old Michelle Dunbar had to be flown to Sutter Roseville Medical Center, where she was last reported to still be recovering over the weekend after Tucker was treated. Bice says he was booked on DUI charges. Join us for our next local news update at the bottom of the hour. For news, traffic, and weather anytime, visit KNCO.com. I'm Paul Haas, KNCO News.
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13: Here is your forecast on KNCO News Talk 830. Sunny with today's high in the upper 80s, a very light southwesterly wind. Going to be clear overnight till 65. Sunny and warmer, a few passing clouds on Tuesday with a high near 90. Tuesday night, mostly clear, our low mid to upper 60s. Dry weather ahead Wednesday with a high in the low 90s. For weather anytime, click on the Weather Center at KNCO.com. I'm meteorologist Ann Holliday on KNCO News Talk 830.
0: Well, firefighters are on the scene of a flare-up on the Chute Fire on Marysville Road. Smoke visible from Englebright, Bullard's Bar, and surrounding areas. Now, there's a fire alarm that sounded at Chicago Park Elementary School, but apparently that was testing the system, so that was not an alarm to have any evacuations. And speaking of which, Paradale Chicago Park Fire has made contact, and there are no evacuations on the Nevada County side due to the Chute Fire. The fire is on the Yuba County side of the river. Well, it is 11:33, 85 degrees, and time to chat with Rick Fisher, financial advisor with Ostro Financial Consultants, LPL Financial, member SIPC. Well, Rick, it looks like those Dodgers aren't missing a beat.
14: No, it went 2 out of 3. I was hoping we could have swept the Yankees, but I'll take 2 out of 3 any day of the week.
0: Yeah, and I wonder if, do they meet again? Is this the last time they meet this year?
14: I do not know.
0: Okay, so maybe until the World Series.
14: Yeah, sometime in the playoffs, yes.
0: Playoffs, yeah. Well, they wouldn't face the Yankees in the playoffs, but
14: this is true.
0: Yeah.
14: This is true. Not to the World Series. So
0: yeah, we'll see what happens with that. And how about Wall Street? Are they looking up as much as the Dodgers these days?
14: No, we're still mixed, and the Dow was down more than it was this morning. It's off 211 points to 51,936. S&P 500. Is barely hanging on to a gain, currently up just 9 points to 74.67. And the NASDAQ is up 90 points to 25,610. Taking a look at commodities, we've got crude oil up just 37 cents to $82.16 a barrel. Gold's off $9 and change to $4,010 an ounce, with silver up 58 cents to $56.91 an ounce. And the 10-year treasury, currently we've got the yield at 4.6% right now. So that's where we are.
0: All right. And I meant to ask you ahead of time if you would please call a little early today. We are short-staffed. We just, Chris Gilbert is, I think he's he's out of the area. So.
14: Yes, I understand that. I will do my best to remember, and I do acknowledge that you did remind me. So if I mess it up, I have to take full blame and can't blame it on you.
0: All right, and we'll get an update from you right after the 5:30 newscast this afternoon.
14: So until then, this has been Rick Fisher of Ostro Financial Consultants Incorporated, LPL, inviting you to call us at 273-4425 and discover the difference when you think beyond investments. 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

0: Hey, PNC News Time, 11:36, 85 degrees. Welcome down to Town Tom Fitzsimmons at the KNCO studios. Waiting for Andrew Withers to contact me. He's the superintendent of the Grass Valley School District Schools. And again, it is summertime, so we'll see when he checks in. But yeah, we do have information on the Schutz fire. Locally, the fire that is getting activity from the tankers that are flying out of our airport that a lot of people are seeing in town. They are quite a sight. And you talk about heroes that go on the line right away and take on fires. This one burning up near Bullards Bar, Yuba County side of the river, has burned about 20 acres or so. It's been just slight activity going on, but it's in very steep, inaccessible terrain. Firefighters are making their way into it. But it's a very smoky fire, and it's great that the tankers are able to get working on retardant lines around it. Still holding about 20 acres, but the fire itself is picking up a bit. As I took my dog Ranger for a walk, you know, there's just a few raindrops. I mean, just scattered raindrops, but humidity in the air helps the firefight. But as we go through here the early afternoon hours, more blue sky is breaking out, and as that does, the fire activity can pick up because the heat will pick up as well. As far as the evacuation warning up there for the Schutz fire, it's a Yuba County E098 zone that is under an evacuation right now. They did have zones in Yuba County E095 and E054 on a warning. It looks like they actually have lifted the warnings just because of the nature of the fire and their ability with helicopters and with the planes flying do a little bit better job attacking it with water drops and the tankers getting retardant lines around it. So right now it's at 20 acres, but this firefight continuing as we go through this late morning into the afternoon. And again, they want to be aggressive with it, certainly as they can from the air while they, smoke doesn't continue to grow. That makes it a little bit tougher to get in there. But retardant drops have slowed the progression so far from the early morning. But the tankers we are expecting to continue to fly out of Nevada County Airport going after the Schutz fire. So as it does, we'll keep you up to date here on KNCO just about what the next steps are, and hopefully that firefight will improve and, we'll get containment around it and evacuation orders might be lifted. But right now it is that one zone in Yuba County near Bullards Bar, Yuba or YUB E098, that is in the evacuation right now of that one zone. There are no other zones, not even in a warning stage right now, which is a good sign. But again, times, those things can change rapidly with the wind conditions and weather conditions that might be popping up at any given time as this firefight continues on. Well, we have not heard yet from Andrew Withers from the Grass Valley School District Schools, so we will kind of check in on him. Right now, we'll check in with ABC News as we get an update on the Schutz fire. But here's their Start Here feature that kind of covers important news breaking around the world, including, unfortunately, servicemen's death in the Middle East.
1: The war in Iran has been much more than just a conflict between the U.S. and Iran. It's implicated the entire region. For example, the U.S. and Israel know that Iran has proxies in other countries like Yemen and Lebanon. Iran knows all of its Persian Gulf neighbors, Saudi Arabia, Qatar, the United Arab Emirates, Kuwait, Bahrain. They've all sought out the protection of the U.S. All these parties realize that the entire world economy is affected by the Strait of Hormuz, which is why airstrikes and drone strikes from each side have hit far beyond Iranian borders. And yet, as an agreed ceasefire gave way to renewed attacks, the level of U.S. aggression was always going to hinge on our service members. Like, you hit our allies or their ships, or even if you fire at our military assets, that's all one thing. The moment you kill Americans, that response is going to escalate, and that's how this ramps back up into a full-fledged war. Well, on Friday, Iran fired on military bases in Jordan, a country that hadn't seen much fighting so far. Well, it turns out there were American forces at these bases. Now, for the first time in months, American service members are dead. ABC senior Pentagon reporter Louis Martinez starts us off. In fact, Louis, this started off with two dead. We now know several Americans have been killed over the last several days. What's been happening?
2: Brad, what we saw was on Friday this incident where we saw this some kind of either ballistic missile or drone attack on a U.S. base in Jordan that resulted in two deaths and a third service member who was missing. And then we found out that over the weekend there was another fatality in northern Iraq where a U.S. service member who was trying to disable a drone equipped with an explosive died in the process of trying to disable it. So what we have now are the first American fatalities. There were also many others that were injured in these incidents. Some of them were able to go back to work. But these are the first American casualties since really the start of the war back in March and April. So it's an escalation, and you're right. Whenever there's a U.S. fatality, it seems that the United States ramps up the pressure, and that's exactly what we saw.
3: Great people, those great patriots, were out there fighting that Iran cannot have a nuclear weapon.
2: In the wake of Friday night's incident, we saw that another round of airstrikes against Iran, but it wasn't just the ones targeting the area around the Strait of Hormuz, which have become normal now over the past week.
4: Right.
2: Instead, we saw that there was retaliation, swift retaliation, the wording was, for what had happened in this attack in Jordan. Whenever there are fatalities, the ante is raised up.
1: Well, and why Jordan, by the way? Because that had not really been a front in this war. They hadn't been getting the brunt of Iranian attacks. Why did that change?
2: Well, Brad, what we saw ahead of the start of the war was that we knew there were U.S. bases, large U.S. bases in Kuwait, large U.S. bases in Bahrain and in Qatar. Well, a lot of those forces actually moved around. Well, one of the places that they had to move to was in Jordan. So that's why we've seen that there is a robust military presence and a lot of aircraft that have been sent to Jordan, and that's why they're there. So typically at the start of the war, we knew that the Iranians were going to be targeting the standard U.S. bases. They targeted Al Udeid in Qatar. They targeted the naval base in Manama in Bahrain. And they've been targeting, as you've seen over the last week and more and beyond, the U.S. facilities in Kuwait.
1: The idea is kind of like, you harbor the Americans, we'll come after you. We'll come after your American bases.
2: That's exactly the warning that the Iranian government has been saying to their Gulf neighbors. You are paying essentially the price. You are involved because you are harboring the United States facilities that are being used to target Iran. And now we're seeing that there's a new concentration of attacks being focused on Jordan. Now, we had seen a lot of intercepts taking place by both the United States and by Jordan's military forces. But now we're seeing that some of these drones and missiles have made their way through. And that raises questions. Does this mean that there's total coverage to protect these U.S. forces inside of Jordan? Is there some kind of, let's say, a reallocation that needs to be made? Has Iran discovered a weakness for U.S. forces in the Middle East?
1: I was going to say, the U.S. government's always saying we've decimated Iran's capabilities so much that, yeah, they can launch a drone, but we've got such incredible missile defense systems, and they're on their last legs that they couldn't possibly hit us with that much precision. Is that the wrong way of thinking?
2: You know, Brad, there's no doubt that the United States has really disabled Iran's capabilities. They've disabled their capability to build even more of these replacement drones or missiles. That pipeline, for the production line pipeline, has been really severely disabled.
3: Iran has been very, very badly damaged. They've lost everything almost militarily.
2: And when you talk to military officials, that's what they stress. They stress that there's been a real integration of Iran's capabilities with missiles, with drones, and the production pipeline. And yet, while they have made significant progress against those weapons, they're still out there. And that's because Iran just had so many of these weapons already built, stored, some of them in underground facilities. And so they are demonstrating that even if they have a small capability, now we don't know what that capability number is, but they still have it. And so, yes, they can still attack and they can have an impact if they have really good intelligence of where these U.S. bases are specifically in those neighboring countries.
1: Hey, we've now seen more than a week of U.S. strikes against Iran. Like the memorandum of understanding is clearly like being shredded. In fact, I think last night was the ninth straight night of attacks. Oil's gone back up to $90 a barrel. Energy Secretary Chris Wright has said the U.S. mission will go on until President Donald Trump achieves his goals.
5: The president's mission is essential for peace in the Middle East and peace in the world, and that is to prevent Iran from achieving nuclear weapons. So, yes, this mission will go on until the mission is done.
1: Is there an end in sight here at this point? What happens next?
2: Well, Brad, what we do know is that last week President Trump met with his national security advisors. We learned that some options were being discovered about possibly expanding the U.S. operations against Iran. As I mentioned earlier, that we've seen operations that have been striking along the coastline of the Strait of Hormuz, because that's been the focus of these new U.S. attacks.
4: Right.
2: When Iran started attacking commercial shipping in the Strait of Hormuz, the United States went after those locations where those attacks had been launched from. We saw towards the end of the week an expansion of that going to other areas. We saw that they struck railway areas. They struck bridges that were near Bandar Abbas, that major port in southern Iran, right there on the Strait of Hormuz. And we know that President Trump met with his security advisors about possibly expanding the scope. Does that mean they go elsewhere in Iran? It might be, because we've learned from U.S. official that additional fighter aircraft are being moved from Europe towards the Middle East. Now, what does that signal? It might be just in advance of some kind of a presidential decision that you have all the assets that you need there if you're going to really expand the scope, or it could just be just prudent planning. But either way, when you have additional assets coming in that could be used to expand airstrikes, that's an indicator that potentially we could be seeing this conflict right now, which has been localized to southern Iran and the Strait of Hormuz, expanding even further.
4: Yeah, that seemed like the headline here. In addition to these tragic American deaths, it's that there's potentially a whole new battlefield out there. All right, Louis Martinez, thank you so much.
2: Thanks, Brad.
0: All right, KNC News Time, 11:48, 85 degrees. Going to take a quick break, come back, give you an update on the shoot-fire fight going up outside the Bullard's Bar area, probably the best way to put it. It's the Yuba County side of the river, where the shoots fire has grown to about 20 acres in size. It's been holding about there through most of the morning firefight, but certainly the activity is there in the fire, trying to keep that under control. They have four helicopters, two tankers, and about 60 personnel trying to get into that firefight, which is in very inaccessible terrain, but they are hiking in and going to go for it as they go through the morning and now afternoon on the shoots firefight.
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0: All right, KNC News Time, 11:50, 86 degrees. Yes, going to be flirting with the 90-degree mark, and probably get there as we see some of these clouds kind of going away. There's still clouds out there. There's been very scattered raindrops. The one nice thing about having humidity in the air, it does help the firefight that's happening in the Chute Fire. It's in Chute Ravine, the middle fork of the Yuba River, in the Yuba County side of things. You know, kind of the closest landmarks, Marysville Road up in the Yuba County foothills, and of course, Bullard's Bar Reservoir is nearby as well. This is very steep, inaccessible terrain. The firefighters have been getting their crews, making access into the firefight by land. Of course, by air, it's been great work by tankers flying out of the Nevada County Airport. They also have about four different helicopters in the firefight, dropping water as well on the hot spots that are needed. And, of course, containment lines trying to be built around this 20-acre fire. It's been holding about that size for most of the morning. But we are watching the possibility of winds picking up a little bit. Of course, the fires have a tendency to have their own wind on it. But as the crews get in there and they're building these containment lines, firefight will continue to improve. But again, numerous resources on this flare-up from this morning. We have a tanker 8970 flying in and out of the Nevada County Airport. And of course, that always gets the attention of us here in town about the firefight. But again, this is shoot fire in that canyon. It's about 2 miles northeast of Sweetland area near the Nevada Yuba County lines. But it's on the Yuba County things. Certainly, that's where the one evacuation order is. It's for Yuba Zone YUB-E098. That's an evacuation order for that zone. There were two others in a warning, E095 and E054 in the Yuba County side of things. Those warnings have been lifted to show you that the good news, they are getting containment and getting a handle as far as the behavior of the fire and the crews getting in there to get a better handle on things as well. So, again, that's the latest on the shoot fire in the Chutes Canyon, middle fork of the Yuba River. Up there, Marysville Road area of the Yuba County foothills near Bullets Bar. But it is putting up a lot of smoke, and obviously the tanker is going to be flying throughout the afternoon, it looks like, right now. Real quickly, it doesn't look like Andrew Withers is going to join us, and I understand it's not the easiest thing trying to get in the middle of summer. Things change, and of course, the school district's very busy with not only summer school itself, as far as education goes, but other activities to go on, everything from lunches and things like that, that, you know, ever-evolving school districts. But I appreciate Andrew Withers joining us on such a regular basis. Right now, here's ABC Start here. Just because the World Cup ended, a lot of people going to have withdrawals. Here's some takeaways about the World Cup.
1: And one last thing. Yesterday, we watched the dramatic finale of the World Cup on Fox. You could almost hear the tension break in extra time.
10: It's a goal! It's Vantos!
1: Spain, who now hasn't lost a competitive match in more than 3 years, was able to fend off Lionel Messi and Argentina, the cardiac kids of the tournament. But in so many ways, the legacy of this World Cup will be far outside the field of play. This was a tournament that changed the entire format of how soccer is played. It's famously a game of two halves, but here, FIFA effectively switched it to four quarters. Breaks during the game were called hydration breaks, even if they were held in 60-degree weather or in air-conditioned domes. Most fans presumed this was more about guaranteeing ad breaks for TV networks. Some started booing as play was whistled dead, prompting FIFA official Arsene Wenger to say they would be evaluating whether this was a good idea going forward.
11: I understand the discussion 100%, yeah. Maybe it's a little bit too much. Right now it's definitely too long because for drinking you don't need 2.5 minutes.
1: This was also a tournament that created outrage over prices, from dynamic ticket pricing to states investigating whether FIFA misled customers about where they could sit, to just this weekend FIFA selling the very grass on which this final was played. New Jersey officials were incensed, saying, wait, you made our taxpayers fund this turf, now you're trying to sell it out from under us? FIFA says, actually, the host cities will get the vast majority of these proceeds. And then it was a tournament that reshaped expectations for how Americans watch soccer. At one point, the U.S.-Belgium game drew 50 million viewers. That is not just good for soccer. That is good for any American sport that's not the NFL. No other sporting event has drawn an audience like that in a decade. Telemundo actually had a sizable amount of that audience, showing Spanish-language broadcasts can succeed even among English-first speakers. The legendary Andres Cantor, calling American Malik Tillman's goal, has already become iconic.
12: Ahí va, Tillman!
1: This entire event shaped local economies, not so much in the hotel boom that tourist officials were promised, but brick-and-mortar stores, especially local sports bars, have reported a surge in business. In fact, in a country where alcohol sales have declined year after year, beer sales have spiked this summer by 6%, according to the trade group Beer Institute.
4: Maybe drinking is not always the healthiest marker, but it does speak to more people congregating, meeting up in person. As someone who has woken up early for years to watch European matches by myself, this became a country where people were communing over what is often considered a foreign game. And it was that communion for which this last month will really be remembered. Scots partying in Boston, the town of Lawrence, Kansas, becoming Little Algiers. When the superstar Erling Haaland landed back in Norway, he proudly deplaned holding his new prized possession, a stuffed raccoon from a shop in Texas. This was about Americans meeting the world and the world meeting America. And whether you could afford a ticket to the final or not, you still can't put a price on that.
0: Yeah, KNC News time, just about 11:57, 86 degrees. Tom Fitzsimmons here at the KNCO Newsroom. Again, ABC start here. It was quite a World Cup, and it was very exciting. And, yeah, the beauty of sports bringing the world together. I know it was almost a cliche. I think they had it on the captain's armbands for the competitors throughout the tournament. But it really did bring a lot of people together. And some places that they were really wondering how it would be embraced, like Kansas City, was one of the hot spots for the World Cup there in the center of our nation, where they really got to see Americana and great barbecue and all that stuff, just to see all those countries come in. How Boston embraced Scotland, and Scotland embraced Boston with putting traffic cones on everything. A very fun thing to see. The fire that's happening, the Chute fire up in the Yuba County side of things on the middle fork of the Yuba River. Again, it's holding at 20 acres. The firefight will continue on as we go through the early afternoon hours from now land and air. They've had four helicopters really making a lot of drops on that fire, as well as tankers flying from the Nevada County Airport. That activity will continue, certainly as smoke allows, you know, as far as the fire goes. Winds here look just light, and hopefully they'll stay that way. There's still clouds. The clouds have some humidity. The humidity does help the firefight as far as that goes. Up there as well, but again, it is a very warm day, and with changing wind and stuff, this firefight will continue. It kind of reminds me, just because we do have one zone over there in Yuba County, YUB E098, under a mandatory evacuation for that one zone at the south end, basically the Bullets Bar area along the river there. It reminds me, if you don't know your zone or need some help preparing for wildfires just in general, readynevadacounty.org is the county's website that has a lot of great information there. They put Ready, Set, Go handbooks out for the last number of years. Everything covered there, from knowing your evacuation zone, which is very, very important, obviously, just for situations like this, but also preparing for your go bag, just preparing about making five contacts and, about evacuations, and also knowing how to evacuate, what your egress units are, routes, I should say, are in your area. So hopefully you have two. And, it's a good thing to kind of take that into your thought process right now, because just the start of the fire season, it's like an all-year thing here, but things are getting drier and they're getting warmer out there, and again, that includes today. But the Chute fire, again, being attacked by air up there by outside Bullard's Bar, and firefighters doing a great job holding it at 20 acres. Again, that does us for On the Town here at the KNCO Studios. We got the ABC News up next, followed by Dave Ramsey here on KNCO News Talk 830.

0: doesn't understand why we don't do those things right now. He will be heading into kindergarten this fall, and he'll see even more kids with more experiences and things that he doesn't have. And so my question is, what are some age-appropriate conversations or ways that we can talk about money, comparison, and contentment so that he understands why we're choosing to be responsible and that he's not missing out while we still work on baby step number two?
1: Okay, so I'm going to reframe a lot of this. Is that okay?
0: Yes.
1: So he is missing out. And contentment is a lifelong journey that I would never it's not developmentally appropriate for a five-year-old to have the understanding of contentment and like innate joy when I've got used shoes and my cousin just showed up here with rocket shoes, right? And he is missing out because that kid's got rocket shoes and he doesn't. And so instead of trying to shift his, you should be feeling this way instead of what your body's telling you, sit with him in that frustration. Because you probably have friends and family members that have a nicer car or newer clothes, et cetera, and you know how that feels too. And so it's not about taking a five-year-old and trying to disassociate them from their body, from their own feelings. It's showing your five-year-old, six-year-old, 10-year-old, I'm not scared of your feelings, and I'll sit in them with you. You get the difference there?
0: Yes.
1: And so a conversation we have a lot at our house is like when we go to Dave Ramsey's lake house. Dave has us all out once a year, and we all go ride the jet skis and do all the wild stuff, and then we'll come home. And my son's was with us during the days when we were trying to figure out how to keep the lights on, but my daughter doesn't have that lived experience, and she's like, Dad, why don't we have a lake house? Can we get jet skis? And so we have the conversation, like, as for our family, this is how we do life, and we're so blessed to have friends that have this cool stuff. And that doesn't mean that she doesn't want a lake house, and that doesn't mean that she doesn't think her dad's cheap, and that, you know, all this. She's allowed to have those thoughts. She's 10, right? But the conversation always comes back to, as for our family, here's what we do. And you have to be able to hold that space when your kid gets frustrated with you and they get mad at you. Why can't I have this and why can't I have that? They're not going to understand complexities of budget when they're 5, 6, 7, 8, 9, 10. They will understand mom and dad hold firm and they still love me. You get that? Where I see most parents struggle here is it begins, like, you want to be able to give your kid nice stuff, right? You want to be able to give your kid some of these things, and then you start feeling less than. So it's you being able to hold your own, like, no, we're making the right decision for our family now and into the future.
0: Yes, I love that mindset shift.
1: But yeah, I always want to caution parents, when kids have big feelings and when they get really sad or really mad or really frustrated, it's easy to, A, treat them like an adult, don't talk to me like that, or you shouldn't, whatever. And it's also easy to turn into a moral issue or a character issue. I like to look at it as a tools issue. This kid's feeling big kind of ways, and they don't have the toolkit yet, so my job is to give them the tools. And that tool comes from, I'll sit right here with you. And, by the way, not every behavior is acceptable. You can't talk to me like that. You can't throw things. You can't break things. But your feelings are fine. I'll sit here with you. And I'll tell you, man, I hate it. I hate it when my son or daughter's upset with me. I still don't like it.
2: Yeah.
1: You know what I mean?
2: Yeah.
1: But it's my job to sit in it with them.
0: I feel that. Yes, I hate that feeling as well.
1: Yeah. Can I tell you I'm proud of you?
0: Oh, thank you.
1: For putting a stick in the, like just planting a flag in the ground and saying, as of now, we're going to weather this storm because the future is worth it. Y'all are worth it in the future.
0: And that's really the only, like, tool that I have that I keep repeating. And I just feel like I keep repeating that and telling him, like, not today, but someday. We will get there.
1: Someday for a kid is abstract.
0: Yes.
1: It's why, like, Christmas feels like 1,000 years for a five-year-old, and it feels like 30 minutes for me. I feel like I was just buying Christmas presents, right? And we're already entering into, like, the fall season here, right? And summer's almost over.
2: Can I also float out there that part of this, though, kids want whatever it is that they don't have.
1: Yeah.
2: Like, it doesn't even have to be, right, like a money or like a standard of living thing. My kids.

0: I introduced them to original Nintendo because I had one in the attic, and I was like, I'm gonna see if they like playing. They love it. It's so old, but they were already arguing about who got the controllers, and it's not fair that he gets to play more, and it's unfair that, right? And it's an old game, but it's just because somebody else had it that now they want it. Do
1: And
0: you see what I'm
1: that's
0: saying?
1: developmentally appropriate
0: Yeah,
1: for young
0: I
1: kids.
0: think it probably has less to do with lifestyle than it does to do with it's just a thing I want and don't have. And I think because adults understand what money can get and not get, we make it more about lifestyle. Does that make
1: Exactly.
0: sense?
1: Yeah, and so I would probably back off, not today, but one day, because you're confirming we're less than now, but one day we won't be less than. And maybe shift the conversation to, yeah, they got a cool four-wheeler, and maybe when we get to go visit them, we can ride on that four-wheeler. But our family, we like to go on walks, and we like to go fishing, and we like to do. I love how intentional you are with your
0: Yeah.
1: kids. They're going to get special laser beam time from their mom and dad. I promise you, for their nervous system, for their brains, for their relationships down the road, you're putting in some major deposits in their relational bank accounts.
0: Yeah.
1: You still there?
2: I'm still, yes. Thank you
1: Okay.
2: so much.
0: She was letting it marinate.
1: Oh,
0: She was letting it sink in.
1: are you tearing up? Hey, we're on your team. I'm so proud of you. I can hardly even. I mean, it's amazing what you're doing for your family.
2: Thank you so much.
1: You betcha. You betcha. Jade, I'm still haunted by that. Hey, Dad, can I have this? And it's like, nah.
0: Yeah.
1: And it's harder now. It's harder now that I could. And I'm choosing not to,
0: Yeah, that's
1: right?
0: true.
1: Because it's not a part of the value set, or it's because we don't need anything new, or I don't know.
0: I don't know. And I'm just gonna say this just in the spirit of being old school, because I feel like I'm getting older and older. When I was a kid, we didn't get nearly this kind of treatment. It was just like my dad would just be like, we ain't got no money. And that was that. And we just adapted. So on the one hand, I get it. And on the other hand, I'm like, they'll be strong.
1: Oh,
0: Like,
1: they'll be
0: they'll be
1: fine. They'll be
0: fine.
1: fine. Especially for parents in baby step two, you can't buy them all the stuff. You
0: Yeah.
1: can't buy them all the fancy birthday parties, whatever. But what Laura's doing, but I will give you a half a day of directed time
0: That
1: if I got it.
0: alone.
1: It's magic.
0: Yes.
1: Magic. Way more important than any old plastic trinket you can buy.
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1: Desiree. Hey, Desiree, what's up?
8: Thank y'all so much for taking my call.
1: Yeah, thanks for calling in. What's going on?
8: So my husband and I need to get a new car, and we're debating between getting a $10,000 older vehicle or a $25,000 newer used car. We currently have, both would be paid for in cash, either option. We have another vehicle that has 130,000 miles on it, and my husband drives, he commutes for work, and so he puts about 27,000 miles on a car per year. And so I'm expecting the current car that we have to go out within the next, like, 3 to 5 years.
1: Why?
8: And
1: why?
8: So I'm kind of aware.
1: You're talking to two people that drive their cars into the dirt.
0: Is it like a Ford Fusion or something?
8: No, I mean, it is a Toyota.
1: Is it a square Kia? A Toyota? It hasn't even started yet.
8: It is, but I guess I did the math, and I was just thinking, like, with it at $130,000,
1: oh, no. That Toyota's going to last longer than y'all.
0: Yeah.
1: Yeah, buckle up on that one. Y'all have the cash to pay for it. Y'all have an emergency fund?
8: We do, yes. So we have a $40,000 emergency fund outside of, so we have $28,000 saved in addition to our $40,000 emergency fund.
0: Good.
8: So
1: what's
8: if we were to go?
1: Y'all have the money. Y'all have the cash. What's the congestion in your heart over this decision?
8: I guess we've always had a larger emergency fund, and so it bringing us down to, like, what I would consider our true emergency fund is.
0: The 40,000.
8: And so, yeah.
0: Understood.
8: And then if this car were to go out or, I don't know, something were to happen, I would have to actually pull from.
1: Where else? Where else? And this is the pot talking to the kettle here. Give me another thing, totally not money related, where you're anxious about a future thing happening.
8: Not money related.
1: Yep.
8: I don't know. I guess.
1: Are you a worrier?
8: No, I don't think so. I think it really just comes down to having the financial. We're not able to save as much as we used to. So, like, we have two kids now. And so we still save, but there are months where we don't. And I mean, we're budgeters, but
0: if you use some of this 40,000, it's going to take you a while to build it back up again. And you don't want to do that.
8: Yes.
0: I get it.
8: Yes. I think that.
1: So if you solve for peace, which one do you want to have? Would you rather have a nicer car and less money in the bank account that you're just like, you snuggle in every night, you check your bank balance and you go, ah, or, would you, I mean, a crappier car than that, or not a crappier car, just an older used car, or do you want a newer used car?
8: I guess I don't look forward to if we were to do the, like a $10,000 vehicle that's like 10 years old. I don't look forward to like, hey, what's the, and like, are there any underlying issues with it that we're not able to see like at purchase price rather than spending the money up front?
0: Let's look at a bigger picture of your money. So what do you guys bring home every month and what do you bring home every year?
8: Yearly, we bring home $130,000, and then monthly, we bring home $8,000 a month, give or take.
0: So what we, let's use this to kind of be our framework and how we think about this. So two things are true. We do have a framework for cars, things that go down in value, and we don't want any more than half of your annual take home to be tied up in cars. So for you, that's somewhere around $60,000, $65,000, and you're nowhere near that. So that's thing one that kind of gives me a green checkbox that, okay, we're not breaking any rules of...
1: We're not being unwise.
0: We're not being unwise here. The second thing that I want to bring up is you've got $40,000 saved, which you yourself has said, like, that's 6 months of expenses. Like, that's a full emergency fund. Something that I find, and I want to call this out with you because I think it'll help the greater audience, is when we teach our 7 baby steps... The first three, right, get $1,000 saved, pay off all of your more consumer debt using the debt snowball and save up three to six months. Those are intended to be extremely intense. We sacrifice everything. We give up what we want to do those things. But then once you cross that line, now we're going from intense to intentional. And the same way that you had to practice what it feels like to say no, to cut back, to change your habits... Once you cross over into baby steps 4, 5, and 6, you have to do those same things only in the opposite direction. Now we have to practice, what does it feel like to actually enjoy my lifestyle in a responsible way because I'm now a financially responsible adult? What does it feel like for me to know what my limits are and feel good about making that choice? And instead of doing the easy thing, because the easy thing to do is just avoid it and go, that feels weird, I'm just going to buy the thing that's less expensive. Huh, that's what I know to do, right? But that would not be really enjoying what you're working so hard for. So I actually, in your case, I would push you to enjoy the work and the money that you have. And I'd say, hey, you're no longer in this season of life where you have to drive the cheap hoopty. Not that $10,000 is cheap, but the less expensive hoopty that's got, you know, already has 100,000 miles on it. You've actually earned the right and you have it in your margin to get the $25,000 car and feel really great about, like, hey, this is the nicest thing I've ever bought. What about that?
1: And as a guy who has commuted in multiple different states in multiple different jobs with used Toyotas, I like the idea of my wife and our two kids being in the $25,000 car. That's just me. I would like that.
0: How does that make you feel?
8: I think a relief. I think just because I want to make sure that we're making, like what y'all said, a wise decision. And so
0: this is what it's about.
8: We never purchase.
0: I got to tell you, like, this is what it's about. We get a bad rap around here for it's like we're cheap and you gotta live low forever. And I'm like, no, man, you gotta make the transition.
1: Well, I was just seeing that recently. It's kind of come out all over the place. Like, Dave Ramsey's stupid because he wants you to sacrifice your whole life. You've never gone out with Dave. You've never had dinner with Dave. You've never been to a party with Dave.
0: Yeah.
1: Buckle up. You've never been out to dinner with Rachel. You've never been out to dinner with Jade.
0: Right.
1: Like, dude, the only person is George. He's the worst. But other than that, I mean, when you, the whole purpose of sacrificing like bananas in your first, second, third baby step is so you can finally have a real version of the life that you want. Right. And it's not unrestricted. Even Dave has to keep a budget. Right. But like, it's not unrestricted. But inside of that, dude, it's the best, man.
0: Yeah.
1: So, yeah, you guys have worked your butts off. Y'all saved a whole bunch of money. You got two young kids. Yeah, I'm with you. I'd get the nice car.
0: Yeah. And this is something I think we're saying this because I think we've all struggled with it to a degree, because it's true. Your brain is in one form. Like, you have to be a certain way to do baby steps 1, 2, and 3. And you have to do a complete in many ways an about face, because in baby step two, you have told yourself spending is bad. Spending is not good.
1: Yeah.
0: And then you have to train your brain to be like, you know what? All spending is not bad.
1: Yeah.
0: This spending is good.
1: Right.
0: This is fair. You know, like you've told yourself anything extra, we don't want it. And
1: let,
0: now you
1: let
0: have
1: me call
0: to go
1: this
0: back
1: out.
0: And say,
1: Desiree, let me call this out with you because you sound like me. Here's the deal. You know this about yourself. I know this about myself. If you went to the store and you and your husband bought a $10,000 car, you would get home and you'd immediately have regretful feelings. You know that. And if you go buy that $25,000 car, you're going to see your bank balance and you're going to have regretful feelings. So just knowing that no matter what I do, I'm going to have the little feeling monster inside of me be like, you know, you should have, you know, you should have. Just know that's coming and then say, gotcha. I got it. I feel it. I'm not even going to fight it. And then I'm going to go do the next right thing after that. And that's emotional maturity. I have this feeling, and it's real, and then I'm going to go do the next right thing. And it's getting right back on the same plan. But yeah, all you people out there that think Ramsey followers live boring, awful lives, come to the Ramsey Cruise, man. It gets wheels off.
0: I can tell you that I relate to that. I put off buying a new car for the longest. I said in the other segment, my Cadillac SRX, it's worth $1,500. It's got over 200,000 miles on it. And I just would not buy myself a new car.
1: I talked to Sam, he's like, I don't know, man, she won't.
0: I won't. And then finally I did. And I'm like, what was I waiting for?
1: I saw
0: for?
1: You roll up in your new car and I was like, whoa.
0: They see me rolling.
1: Dude, for real.
0: They hate it. I'm just joking. But just do it. Enjoy when you can afford it.

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9: I'm Paul Haas with a KNCO local news update. Nevada County's jobless rate showed a seasonal monthly increase in June at 4.6%. That's the first time the rate's been up in several months, but we still rank 18th among the state's 58 counties. Meanwhile, at the Grass Valley office of the Alliance for Workforce Development, Business Services Representative Marianne Conley says she's noticed more employers seeking great skill sets for prospective employees.
10: Or if job seekers want to come and be proactive and test themselves and learn more, we have pages and pages of competency, skills, and tests that we can set folks up to learn and just make themselves more marketable and thereby be able to realize, you know, a higher rate of pay because they have more to offer.
9: Meanwhile, enforcement of new federal work requirements for able-bodied adult CalFresh recipients began in June. To keep their food benefits, they must work, volunteer, or attend an employment program at least 80 hours a month. Conley says that could be a boon for local nonprofits. She says since there aren't enough paid part-time positions available, recipients can help fill the requirement as well as help with ongoing needs for volunteer help at these organizations.
10: So we can create a list for people when they come in and have it ready. And if the nonprofits have already connected to the county so that it's streamlined to document those volunteer hours, it would benefit everyone.
9: And gas prices on the way up at stations in the North State due to rising military tensions between the United States and Iran. And Sean Tempesta with AAA says that also increases stock market speculation.
11: When people are trading, they're trading on sentiment. They're trading on what they feel may be. And the gas prices tend to shoot up like a rocket and drop like a feather. So, you know, the sooner that gets resolved, the hopefully better things will be at the pump.
9: Meanwhile, Nevada County has the third highest overall average price price at the pump in the North State, with Sierra County currently having the most expensive, followed by Humboldt County. We're also nearly 30 cents a gallon higher than Placer County and over 60 cents higher than Yuba and Sutter counties. Join us for our next local news update at the bottom of the hour. For news, traffic, and weather anytime, visit KNCO.com. I'm Paul Haas, KNCO News.
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12: Here is your forecast on KNCO News Talk 830. Sunny with today's high in the upper 80s, a very light southwesterly wind. Going to be clear overnight till 65. Sunny and warmer, a few passing clouds on Tuesday with a high near 90. Tuesday night, mostly clear, our low mid to upper 60s. Dry weather ahead Wednesday with a high in the low 90s. For weather anytime, click on the Weather Center at KNCO.com. I'm meteorologist Dan Holliday on KNCO News Talk 830.
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0: 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Let's go out to Eric in Chattanooga, Tennessee. What's up, Eric?
1: Hey, guys. Thank you for taking my call.
0: You got it, brother. What's up?
1: My question is, my wife is currently making about $75K a year. And our household take-home pay is between $150 and $175 a year. We're actively saving to buy our first house, but he got it accepted into a program to go back to school, which would require us taking about $80K out in student loans. But after a degree is done, she would be expected to triple her income. With our goal of buying a home, do you think taking $80K out in student loans is a smart decision, or would you recommend delaying school?
0: What's the program that's going to triple her salary, that she's going to be making $210 the day she graduates?
1: It's CRNA school. She's a nurse currently right now, an RN.
0: Okay.
1: So it'd be a nursing assistant for anything. Sorry, drawing a blank.
2: But there's data that shows that that's what her income will be right out of school.
1: Yes, ma'am.
0: How long's the program?
1: It's a 3-year program with a year of clinical in it. So mm-hmm. she gets paid during that year, but it's very minimal what you make during that 1 year.
0: So is she going to be in school full time? So she's going to lose her 75 a year salary while she's doing this, or is she going to work and go to school full time?
1: No, she'll be in school full time. I'm making anywhere right now. I work in outage season with my job, so it's not completely guaranteed, but I make anywhere between 85 and 100, but it should go up to around 150 here soon. I just started.
2: So what I hear is, this is a decision about what do we want to do the most? Because I think you could do a lot of this over time, but something's going to take the first seat, right? Right? You're either going to say, right now we're focusing on the house and we're going to, you know, try to buy this house, or you're going to say, you know what, putting the house to the side and right now we're going to focus on her going to school. Because what's off the table, at least in my book, is debt. A student loan is 100% off the table here. So we have to figure out, are we going to cash flow and save up $80,000 to go towards education, or are we going to save up $80,000 to go towards a down payment on a house?
0: How much do you have saved for your house yet so far?
1: Well, we're 21 and 22. We just got married.
0: Okay.
1: A few months ago. So we really just started our jobs not too long ago. So right now I only have $20K saved.
0: Okay.
1: But I already bought, we built a mini house with cash without paying.
0: Okay.
1: That's what we're living in right now, about 600 square feet. We don't have any debt. We don't even have credit scores because we've never owned a credit card.
0: Okay,
2: I
0: so this
2: would
0: be the first. So let me tell you this. I'm 25 years down the road from you, more than 25 years, okay? And I understand what it would have been like talking to 21-year-old me. I was dumber than a box of hammers. You don't sound like that. You sound like you're way ahead of where I was at 21, okay? So I'm pleading with my 21-year-old self here through you. Is that cool?
1: Yes, sir.
0: If you and your wife will just make a scratch and claw commitment for 36 months, 3 years, 36 months, make one of those construction paper chains that just has 36 months on it, and y'all will take that 20 grand you've got saved. Actually, you got emergency funds, so I'd hang on to that. And cash flow this school. That's coming up with 26 grand a year. And that means you're going to have to really contract how y'all live, but you got a paid for tiny house. You're just living small.
2: Yeah.
0: At the age of 24, based on the numbers you gave me, y'all will be making 370 grand a year. You know what that will make you at 24? Rich.
1: Yes, sir.
0: You know what house you can buy? Whatever house you want. If you're 24 years old making $370,000 a year, you at 150 and her at 210. Or 360, I'm sorry, 360 grand a year. It's just going to take you deciding at the at this early part of your marriage. As for our household, we don't borrow money because we always want to be in control of our lives. And I'd rather us have tuna fish sandwiches for dinner and us have eggs, like breakfast for dinner for 3 years than to ever be beholden to somebody else. And I've worked, I want there to be good CRNAs out there in the world. I've got young kids, right? I want them to be out there in the world and licensed and credentialed. I want that. And I want them not owing anybody any money so that they can make the next right ethical choice and not be stuck between some machine because they got to pay their student loans off. You get what I'm saying?
1: Well, I guess my main question would be, and main concern, I completely understand what you're saying. And, you know, my goal was to never really take out a debt besides my mortgage.
2: Mm-hmm.
1: But CRNA school is very competitive, and she got in. I'm sure she can get in again, but I guess she's nervous about that too. Maybe what if they don't take her back in next time we want to apply? I'll let you know, our monthly take home right now is about 13, and we spend about 3 a month.
2: Right, so why can't we cash flow it?
0: She's in to cash flow it. Go.
2: If you're only spending, if you have 10K of margin every month, there's no reason that you can't cash flow this.
0: Yeah, go.
1: Okay.
0: Yeah, she shouldn't put it off. Plus, you got 20 in the bank. You already have this, you almost completely have the first year tuition in your bank account right now.
1: Yes.
0: And so that puts you basically a year up.
1: First year, I think we would possibly. Because, I mean, semester's coming up soon, and we possibly have to pull out a small loan. But
2: no,
0: I don't think you do. Why do you think that?
1: Well, let me think about this tuition. Got 20K right now. We're making about 10K.
0: And all you do is put it on a semester payment plan, and you pay them every month for over the course of that month. They're going to charge you an extra $50 for that, and you cash flow it.
1: So put it on a payment plan?
0: Yeah, with the university. I'm not taking out a loan.
1: Yeah, I was just thinking about paying it up front for the – I understand what you're saying.
2: If you can pay it up front, that's great.
1: Adulting can even work.
2: Oh, no, you're doing a great job.
0: No, you're doing awesome, man. But here's the thing. If you take debt off the table, you'll figure it out is what I want you to hear me say. Right? If that's not an option, you're like, okay, you got in. We're going to figure this out.
2: And if you had the stack of cash to just pay for the whole semester, that's fine. But what John was saying is making it more palatable so you can do it bite size every month with this 10K of margin that you have every single month.
0: And by the way, you have the first semester's tuition is going to be about 13 or 14 grand.
2: Mm-hmm.
0: You have that
2: You've
0: in your account
2: it.
0: Right now, plus you'll have 6,000 left over. Write that first semester check, and then y'all start living September, October, November, December. Your Christmas is going to be different. Because y'all intentionally are sacrificing for a whole lifetime of winning. They can never take her CRNA license away from her. This is a good degree, dude.
1: I understand.
0: But you're in a position to do it and never owe anybody anything. Which means if she gets pregnant year two and she looks at you and says, I don't want to be a nurse anymore, you're like, that's cool. We don't owe anybody any money.
2: The hard part about being 21 and 22 and having a lot of goals is you want to do them all at once.
0: Yeah.
2: And it's like, if I'm not doing them all at once, you almost feel like you're failing or you're just not achieving.
0: Well, and I also feel like you can get that loan and then you don't have to change your lifestyle. And I want people, if you're going to make an $8,000 investment like they're doing that I totally support, it's going to come at a cost.
2: Absolutely.
0: Have that cost be now, not for the rest of your life.

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1: A son.
2: And then what?
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7: All right, let's go out to the 806, Lubbock, Texas, and talk to Caleb. What's up, Caleb?
8: Hey, how's it going? This is Caleb.
7: What's up, man? How we doing?
8: Good.
7: So what's up?
8: Oh, sorry, I just thought that was my turn to cover the question. Yeah, I got a question for you. I work in safety for a big solar company out here. Well, they're nationwide, but I just happen to be in Texas. And my wife is starting, she's in an internship for the same company, but she'll be starting a salary position here in probably the next 3 months, 2 to 3 months here. And it'll bring her a total income, which sounds crazy to say for at least me now, but a little over 210 or 215K after all of it's said and done, not including bonuses. And I'm 22 and she just turned 21. And we don't actually enjoy our job at all. I actually don't mind my job per se. I think the circumstances for my job I really don't enjoy, where I'm located, the travel, and everything like that. But I definitely don't enjoy where I'm at personally, and same thing with my wife. You know, she's going to be dealing with the same issues that I have.
1: Is it the people or the tasks?
8: I'd say it's people. Yeah, I definitely say it's the people. It's not my favorite type of people. I mean, we're blue collar workers, you know, all at the end of the day. But in solar, it's kind of a funny thing. But we're, you know, it's kind of like bougie construction, building these solar farms out here. So not necessarily your typical blue collar workers. And I don't know if that's quite the environment for my wife long term as well, which is maybe also factoring into my, you know, concern here.
7: Okay, but hold on. Like I've lived out in your part of the country for half my life, okay? So I know that area well. And I know there's some places where it's tough to be around some folks, and I know the aesthetic is pretty tough, and I know in the middle of the summer it's miserable, right? There's a lot of hot, hot, the wind is blowing, right? It's miserable out there, right?
8: Yes, 100%.
7: Okay, so I get that, and closer into city, it's a cool place to be, but also it comes with a lot of stuff. Here's what I want you to think about. You're 21 and 22. What would 3 years of y'all doing this hard job in your early 20s and living on like minimal, just deciding we're gonna the first couple years of our marriage, we're just gonna go all in hard on this deal. And yes, there's going to be goofballs that we have to work with. It's going to be not beautiful out here all the time. It's going to be miserable when it gets hot in the summer. And we're going to set up our entire family lineage because we worked really hard when we were 22 and 23 and 24. I just think the whole follow your passion thing is one of the most nonsensical, moronic things. I don't want people to be miserable, and I never want someone to work in an unethical place. But there's a – I don't know, man. I look back at 20-year-olds, and I'm like, dude, this is the season to work like crazy to set yourself up. Let me put it this way, brother. I'm living the life I have now, me and my family, based on working like a maniac in my 20s and early 30s. You know what I'm saying?
8: Okay.
1: I would agree with John. I think most of us in our 20s and even into our 30s did jobs that we knew were not the end game, and we knew we didn't like very much. The only difference is we weren't making
7: this kind of money. Yeah,
1: 200. We were making 18 bucks an hour or 12 bucks an hour, whatever.
7: Yeah.
1: What baby step are you guys on?
8: I honestly have no idea. I don't know. My parents actually met Dave Ramsey like 25 years ago, and they've always raved Dave Ramsey, and I did the stupid college or teenager thing, and it was like, oh, that's cool, but I'll never have to like really think about money.
1: Well, let's see if we can diagnose you.
7: Hold on. I don't know. How big is your truck?
8: Oh, I'm sitting in it right now. It's pretty big.
7: Is it a 250 or 350?
8: No. It's a 26 150.
7: Okay. A 26 150?
8: Yeah, that's nice. It's nice.
7: Oh, my God.
1: Does it have payments?
7: Yes.
8: No, it doesn't have payments. This is actually this is from work.
7: It's a work truck.
8: It's a personal vehicle, and we have an option to buy it at the end of it, and it usually ranges about 10 to 12 K with one of our fleets that we work with.
1: And so you bought it
8: for the it's a pretty sweet deal. It'll be at the end of the.
7: Okay, so what is so bad about your life?
8: Okay, so to throw a wrinkle in this, I probably should have stated this earlier. I'm living in Lubbock right now. We moved to Lubbock with my wife, but I work 2 hours away from Lubbock. To throw a wrinkle, we're not working in Lubbock. I drive. I leave at 4 a.m.
1: Oh my gosh!
8: Every morning, I don't get home till 7.
7: Okay, but when she gets done with her internship, are y'all going to move out there?
8: No, there's nothing out here. I don't know if I could say names on the show, but I'm next to a really big ranch in West Texas.
7: Yeah.
8: The eighth largest ranch. I don't know if I want to say
7: sure,
8: names.
7: Sure, yeah.
8: Names. It's out here in the middle of nowhere. It's literally just this ranch and two small towns of 120 people, and there's no houses, there's no anything, no RV spots. We looked into everything. We exhausted every option.
1: So you're in the car 4 hours a day?
8: Yes, sir. Yes, ma'am. Sorry, 4 hours a day.
1: Oh, no.
7: Okay, but there...
1: Yeah, that's pretty bad.
7: It is bad. That's a brutal commute.
1: That's pretty bad.
7: It's a brutal commute. But I also know there's other towns in between there.
8: No. I legitimately, if you look at the map, I moved where I'm at between Lux and Guthrie, Texas. There's nothing. There's Spur, which is about
7: Yep.
8: 20, 30 minutes closer, but there's no houses for rent in there. So,
7: bro, you're going to be making $210,000. Go write somebody a check for $78,000 for their home.
1: Well, let me ask this. Can you do the same work someplace else? That's why I asked you earlier. Is it the people or is it the tasks? Are you able to do this type of work? Is it transferable?
8: Yes. With this company specifically, we're almost nationwide.
1: Okay.
8: They're here, I believe, we're in like 26 states. My main issue is I just started this position where I'm at with all this money, which is why also I'm concerned because I've never been in charge of this much money.
1: Yeah. You don't feel like you could ask to transfer?
8: No, not this early on. Because
1: Got
8: of
1: you.
8: Where we're at specifically, it's such a hard position to get people to come over here, our hourly people and our salary people. So basically, it's like you're locked in for the next 2 years here.
1: I won't lie. I won't lie. You have a tough 4 hours a day in the vehicle and it's hot. That's very tough. Now, are you and your wife are doing this separate, or are you commuting together?
8: No, we commute together, so that's
1: so at
8: that's
1: least you're
8: good.
1: Together.
8: Yes, I also don't pay for gas, so I don't want to make it seem like I'm paying for all this stuff. I have a gas card.
1: So let's get back to your baby step right quick. Let's get back to your baby step right quick because that'll help us know if you really need to do this. Do you have any consumer debt?
8: Is that like credit cards?
1: Yes, credit cards, student loan, cars.
8: I have no student loan. I have a car payment, which is going to sound so dumb, but I also have a Chevy Colorado, which I got right before starting this job.
1: What do you owe on it?
8: That I was going to need a truck. I owe $17,000 on it.
1: Okay. Anything else? Anything other than mortgage debt? Anything that you owe to anybody?
8: No, just I think I have like $500 on a credit card, and that's it.
1: Okay. And do you have any money saved? That's not retirement
8: money. I have, without looking actually into it, my actual savings only has $800 in there, but I don't transfer anything over from my checking account when I get paid to my savings account, so I don't know off the top of that. I would assume with what's in my checking that won't come out this month, you know, if that's how people do it, then it's probably close to $3,000 or $4,000.
1: Okay, before we hit the break, here's what I think is necessary. At the bare minimum, before you can quit this job, you have to do three things for me. Four things. Number one, you have to have a budget. You have to budget your money, and you need to be budgeting your money for at least 3 months to see how much money you have and what it's going towards. So promise me that. Number two, you need to pay off all of your debt. The $17,000, the $500. What, if you sell it, I don't mind. If you pay it off, I really don't mind. But you need to get out of debt. And number three, I want you to save up 6 months of expenses. And I'm going to add a fourth thing to the list. This is your fourth thing of homework. You and your wife need to have other jobs secured before you leave this job. And if you do those four things, I think that it's a smart way to exit. I would not come back to haunt you for that choice.
7: And I'll just tell you, right now, I can't remember what I was doing when I was 21, 22. And so if you think about 30-year-old you or 40-year-old you, that commute's going to be non-existent, other than you and your wife got to spend a lot of time together. I still vote for 2 or 3 years of just sucking it up and making $1 jillion.
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12: From ABC News, I'm Michelle Franzen. The U.S. and Iran trading strikes for a second week of renewed hostilities. Two service members were killed Friday in an Iranian attack on a U.S. base in Jordan. Another service member died in Iraq during a controlled detonation of an Iranian drone.
13: President Trump on social media issuing a stark warning to Iran today after the deaths of three U.S. service members over the weekend. The president writing, quote, "Every time Iran kills an American soldier, they will pay for that killing many times over." He wasn't specific on what this means for further U.S. military action or whether the ongoing strikes will escalate. The U.S. has hit Iran for nine consecutive nights. The president in his post says he has issued a directive to Defense Secretary Pete Hegseth and the chair of the Joint Chiefs of Staff, Dan Kane, but he provided no details. Karen Travers, ABC News, the White House.
12: In New York, the FBI says a man accused of dousing a section of the federal building in Manhattan and setting off a firework causing smoke and fire is a former U.S. Army soldier. The suspect, now in custody, identified as Andrew Arabak. The FBI says he was a mechanic of Patriot missile systems between 2001 and 2005. The FBI's James Barnicle says Arabak was known to authorities as an anti-government extremist and targeted the building, allegedly where Immigration Court and other government agencies are located.
14: He had two axes, a hammer, a machete, and three knives.
12: Authorities say several people were injured during that incendiary device incident. In Texas, the threat of flooding following major storms continuing. Governor Greg Abbott issuing a state disaster declaration for 59 counties and major disaster declaration seeking federal relief for 28 counties. Abbott commended residents for their efforts to heed warnings.
15: I heard about the trademark resilience that this region always shows whenever they face any type of challenge.
12: Abbott says the skies may be clear, but runoff remains a concern for swollen rivers. 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
12: The FDA says the one sample of Taylor Farms lettuce that tested positive for the parasite was a false positive. Taylor Farms says it's continuing the company's recall, though, out of an abundance of caution. Here's ABC's Elizabeth Schulze.
17: This recall includes market-side brand iceberg lettuce from Walmart with use-by dates of between July 18th and August 3rd, plus bagged iceberg salads, shredded and chopped lettuce, and lettuce romaine blends that were sold to grocery stores and restaurants.
12: It is not technically a precious metal, but the rising value of copper has made it a target for thieves.
18: How are you doing?
19: When a police officer spotted a man in a reflective work coat walking along the West Seattle Bridge with armloads of insulated copper wire, he was suspicious.
18: What is really going on here, man?
20: I told you I was up here working for him.
18: Working for who?
20: City Light.
19: Gregory Wayne Galetsik was arrested on charges of posing as a city employee and stealing about 100 feet of wiring from the light poles on the bridge. Some of the lights are still out almost a month later. Galetsik failed to appear at his arraignment. A warrant was issued for his arrest. Jim Ryan, ABC News.
12: Nearly 800 firefighters are battling 25 blazes across northeastern Minnesota. Firefighters are battling those wildfires and bracing for another challenging stretch as strong winds, recent lightning strikes, and above normal temperatures continue to threaten fire growth. That in addition to the smoke that's billowing into the U.S. from Canadian wildfires. Michelle Franzen, ABC News.
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0: Ramsey Show in the Fairwinds Credit Union Studio. I'm John Deloney, joined by Jade Warshaw. Let's go out to Savannah, Georgia. And talk to Robin. What's up, Robin?
1: Hey, how are y'all doing? Thanks for having me.
0: We're doing great. Thanks for calling in. What's going on?
1: All right. I am 45, and I want to go back to school to be a physician assistant, but the only school that offers it near me is private, and it's $136,000.
0: Per year or for the entire program?
1: For the entire program.
0: Okay.
1: Two-year program. And so I talked to my husband about it, and he thinks, well, he literally said, call Dave, see what Dave thinks. but he doesn't think that it's

0: Yeah, but the non-private school is a two-hour drive from me. And I would have to redo all of my prereqs.
1: So let's back out a little bit. Why PA? What about the medical profession do you want to get into?
0: Well, I love the independence of PA versus nursing, but I'm kind of having a midlife crisis, like I said. And so one of the things that I've been kind of looking at is what makes life feel meaningful mm-hmm. to me. And I'm looking back at like high school years, and it's always been when I went overseas, when I was involved in some sort of missions work. And so I've been thinking, what would be meaningful to me in the next part of my life is if I have the opportunity to be hands-on with third world country and make a difference in that way. But also it would have to be something that I could do here as a career sustainably and enjoy working.
1: So this is going to be a strange question. What about this idea? Had your husband, did your husband's first response be, that's not a good idea? Call Dave. Is it that he's seeing you struggling? Is it that he knows my wife faints every time she sees blood? Is it like, or is it, we don't have the money? Like, what is it about that?
0: Spend $140,000 on my next phase, then that's $140,000 we don't have for whatever else.
1: Yeah, but that's a foolish argument because you're going to make a bunch of money being a PA.
2: Yeah, and what is whatever else?
0: Right?
2: What is whatever else?
0: Like retirement. We started a little bit late for retirement. So we only have probably, about 600 saved for retirement.
2: You'll be fine.
1: Y'all are going to be fine.
0: So you think that it would be...
1: Well, here's the deal. You have these feelings. Mm-hmm. You're having what you self-diagnosed as a midlife crisis. You're having a crisis of meaning. Like all that stuff is important and it's awesome and it's good. Let's move mm-hmm. that aside for a second. What you have in front of you is a math problem.
0: Mm-hmm.
1: Do you have $136,000? Or over mm-hmm. 2 years,
0: no.
1: Do you have $70,000?
0: Yeah. I mean, and my mom just passed recently and she left like 80,000. So there's that, but we were going to, give that to our son, give him a leg up. So that would be taking away from him.
2: I really think that I'm looking at this and I think it's important that people do, to quote Ken, do the work they're wired to do. And I think it's important that you have a career that gives you meaning. And some people find mm-hmm. that later in life. I also think your 40s is when you really start to be like, okay, like this is who I am and this is what I'm doing and this is the contribution I'm making. And then when you get into your 50s, like that's when you're really just kicking it, right? I think going back to the retirement, you have 600,000 there. If it's invested well, if it's making at least 10% in 7 years, it's going to double and you're not going to stop contributing it to it. You're going to keep contributing the 15%, right? No one is saying stop doing that. So you're going to be fine there, but you do have this money in front of you and you do have options. Some of them may be uncomfortable, but you do have the non-private option. And if you did that, then you'd have the cash to cover it through this inheritance. And nothing says that you can't continue to put some money away for your son. I think there's a way to tick all the boxes here, but there is going to be some level of sacrifice if you choose to do this. Whether it's, okay, we're not giving our son a lump sum of 80 grand like we thought, or I'm going to have to be in the car for 4 hours a day. That's different than I thought, right? There is going to be some give and take on this, but I do think that it's worth it to pursue the thing that you know in your guts you're supposed to do. Now, if you don't know in your guts that you're supposed to do this, that's a different conversation.
1: Yeah. Before I did anything, I would spend $3,500 and go as an assistant on a medical missions trip. Because what used to give me life was mowing. I could spend all day mowing people's lawns, mowing my lawn. I love it. Now, man. So if I look back at 18, 20, 25-year-old me, I was like, dude, you know what used to give me life? This. That used to be always my stock answer. If I won the lottery, no one would ever see me again, and I'd have a huge lawn business. I would not do that anymore, right? Because it doesn't...

0: it used to give me life, and when I think back on those days, I romanticize them. It's not real anymore. Mm-hmm. So before I did anything, I would spend the money and go spend 10 days doing medical missions as an assistant, handing a surgeon gauze and doing whatever I need to do mm-hmm. in a third world country and see, is this still what lights me up? And if it is, can you get that from coordinating medical missions? Can you get that from 50 other avenues before I go back to quasi-med school?
1: I love that.
0: Right? Okay. If you want to be a physician's assistant in the States, day in and day out, deal with managed care, deal with insurance companies, and help people day in and day out, and then a couple of times a year go overseas, if that's who you want to be for the back half of your life, then yeah, dude, you'll have the cash. It's a worthy investment, and you're not robbing Peter to pay Paul here, and we're going to give our son a leg up in other ways, right? But man, there seems to be a bunch of other steps before you're just like, you know what? I don't know. Let's put $140,000 in 2 years of my life down on the table. That just seems like a huge bet without knowing convincingly this is what I want to go do.
1: So step one, let's give you Ken's book, Find the Work You're Wired to Do, and let's do the career assessment that's inside of that, and that's going to help you kind of put the pieces together. And then in the book, it's just a little short read. He walks you through what to do with the results. So I think that's thing one. Thing two is if everything still points to kind of this field-ish, then do exactly what John said and test it out in multiple areas. There's nothing that stops you from testing this before you invest any money into it. And so I think those two things are your homework that must be done first before you sink even a dime into this.

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9: All right. Today's question comes from Keith in Tennessee. He says, I found out today that my brick and mortar bank allows children with a joint account to get a debit card as young as 3 years old. Wow. I was mortified thinking of a preschooler walking around with a card in a world of marketing. Okay. At what age do you think it's appropriate to give a child a debit card? Keith, I think you're overthinking this. I mean, I'm just saying, obviously we're not giving a three-year-old. I think a fair time is when they get their first job, because then they actually have a little bit of money to speak of. I think I got mine when I was 15 or 16 when I started working at Kroger bagging groceries. And my mom was on it. It had a check. It had a checking and a save, you know, a debit card attached to it, checking and a savings. And I'm trying to think what else. I think there was she could see the transactions I was doing, and it was just a great way to kind of like be connected on there. But yeah, I mean, what say you? 16, whenever they get their first job.
8: Yeah, I think when my son started working, he has it online, so it's a till account, but mm-hmm. yeah, so we can transfer money back and forth. But mm-hmm. now that he's in school, when he goes on school trips and things, it's easier just to make sure he's got eating money and stuff like that. But if somebody was to get a debit card and hand it to a first grader, that's madness. Like, right? And
9: there's no point.
8: No. Or a second grader or whatever with the debit card. There's no point to it. But yeah, I'm with you. I think when kids are getting their first job.
9: Yeah, you get your first job, then it teaches. I mean, you can do all the stuff together. It's like, okay, we go down to the bank together. We open up the account. Obviously, mom or dad is, you know, listed on there just to be able to see what's going on. And then it's a great way you start teaching budgeting. You start teaching just that basic next steps in managing money. So
8: I'm so old, Jade. My dad, I remember it was a cool day we had, but he took me and got me my first savings account, but mm-hmm. it had a checkbook attached to it.
9: Yeah.
8: But it's because I had a mowing business. And I think I was 10 or 11, but I had to ride my bike to the bank to deposit checks that I got from customers or to get cash out to do whatever me and my knuckleheaded friends wanted to do.
9: Isn't that so funny? I George and I were talking about this on the previous show. Just checks in general is crazy work. The fact that it's a piece of paper that you just hand out to people that has your account and routing number on it.
8: Oh, well, now that it can all be done electronically, it's madness.
9: It's crazy. And the funny thing is there's this reel circulating on Instagrams and TikTok where it's, I guess, Gen Y. And they're like, if you can read what this says, you can have it. And, you know, when you write a check, it's like, if you write a check for $3,100.26, it says it's written out 3,000 and then it has 0/26 as the change. The kids don't know what that means. So no one can read the check. They're like, what is this? I don't know what it is.
8: I saw it was a website about 2 or 3 years ago that said like how to write a check. And it was a website for young adult men.
9: Learning
8: like how to shave like your granddad and how to shine your leather shoes. But it's like how to write a check. And I was like, oh gosh, I'm old.
9: Yeah.
8: I still write 2 checks every month.
9: For what?
8: I deposit into an account for my kids uh-huh. and I write a check. And it's a strange, this is going to sound ridiculous, and I know this is nutty. I'll call it a spiritual discipline for me. I want to stop and pause and write this check that's going into an account for my kids that they don't know about.
9: Okay.
8: And it's a moment, and then I still, to this day, write my giving checks to my church and on a check.
9: I can respect
8: that,
9: John.
8: And there's one guy that I hand them to, and he's like,
9: Brother Davis?
8: It's you. Yeah. He smiles and says, thanks, man.
9: Davis.
8: Or we'll put it in the box. But and let me tell you why. I sometimes will hand it to, but usually I give those checks to one of my kids to tell them to go put it in the box.
9: So they know,
8: so
9: mom
8: they
9: and dad.
8: Know, they can see, oh my gosh, mom, what are y'all doing? Or dad. And I remember a couple weeks ago, I leaned over, my daughter looked at the check and I said, she goes, dad. And I said, remember, it's not our money. And she's like, oh yeah.
9: You want to know what, John? I'm so glad you said that. And Kelly, I'm taking a detour here because the people need to hear this. You know, I'm so glad you said that because I ran into something very similar in my life. So I think the way that the world is so digitized, it's harder to show your kids the things that you're doing so they can learn from it because everything's on our phone. So if we're doing something on our phone, they don't necessarily know that that's what we're doing. So case in point, you writing the check, if you had just gone on your phone and did the little, you know, Apple Pay or Zelle, however they do it, they would have no idea that mom and dad are generous and this is a monthly rhythm or a weekly rhythm that we have of generosity, right? So taking the time and doing it the manual way. Same thing with like, I don't know, I'm just going to go ahead and say it, like the Bible app on your phone. I'm like, you want to know what? Let me get back out this paper one.
8: Yeah.
9: Because my kids need to see me opening
8: right.
9: up these texts and seeing the text. That's what my mom used to do. So it's like, let's see it.
8: JD, even in my house, like over the last couple of years, my wife has started reading more and more on her phone. And because she used to have a Kindle, and now she can just get an ebook on her phone. I thought she was just texting and texting and texting all the time.
9: Oh, she's just doom scrolling.
8: I was like, hey, who are you texting? And she's like, I'm reading a book. And that, I mean, it affected me even. Your kids and the people around you are just going to see you staring at the screen.
9: Yeah.
8: And they're going to make up what you're doing on that screen.
9: Yeah.
8: So
9: get analog.
8: Yeah. I still order checks. I'm probably one of 10 people.
9: You want to know, recently I ordered checks, and the reason was because of this place right here. I had forgotten one of the receipts I needed to turn in, and if you don't have the receipt,
8: I write a check to Ramsey every month.
9: And they were like, you got to write a check. I was like, a check?
8: Yep. And I write a check to Ramsey every month because I always lose my receipts when I'm out on the road every time. Let's go to Minneapolis, Minnesota, and talk to Jane. Jane, we're right up against the clock, so jump right into your question.
10: Okay, thanks for taking my call, guys.
8: You got it.
10: So I am looking for what Dave Ramsey calls wife counsel.
8: You got it.
10: I think it's an iceberg question, not an icebreaker, an iceberg question. So I'm 43 years old. I have $35,250 in debt. That debt is exclusively what Dave also lovingly refers to as stupid tax. I have no mortgage. I've paid off my home. I've got a 18-year-old about to start college, but she already has her associates. I am wondering, since I'm doing this out of order, what is the best way to pay this off? Do I continue to tackle this monthly, or do I just cash out some investments that some of it taps into a little bit of retirement? Or I'm not sure exactly what the right path is. So I'll pause there and let you guys talk, and then we can go on from there.
9: I just want to make sure I wrote down the amount of debt correct. Did you say 33 or 35?
10: $35,250.
9: Okay. $35,000. And you did say you're out of order, so you've got no mortgage. I think that's a great thing. Do you have any money saved, any cash money?
10: So my net worth, even with this $35,000, is a little over $700,000. But all of that's in retirement, except for I do have some in a brokerage and I have some in a high yield savings.
9: Okay, tell me what's in the high yield savings.
10: I've got $12,000 there.
9: Okay, and tell me what's in the brokerage.
10: Brokerage is $16,000.
9: Okay, I think there's your debt payoff money right there.
8: Bum, bum, bum, bum, bum. How much do you make every month?
10: Okay.
8: What's your monthly take home?
10: A lot. So the reason that this is an iceberg question is because job situation. I'm not sure how long I will have it. My daughter has been, I have been working over 80 hours or 90 hours a week for over a year. My daughter is tired of it. I'm tired of it. And where I live currently, the market is not very good.
9: So all of this that you're saying is reason to get this under control and get this debt paid off, because when you don't have payments, suddenly you have options. And you don't have to work jobs that you don't have to work. And you don't have to stay in situations that feel unsafe for you or unsustainable for you. So I would reach over and I would pay off this debt. And then I would stack up 3 to 6 months of expenses in the meantime. And then if you have to transition jobs, you're in the perfect situation to do that.

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4: I'm Paul Haas with a KNCO local news update. As Rise Gold continues its effort to reopen Idaho Maryland Mine through the state appeals court process, they've begun another exploratory drilling program, which is still allowed. CEO and President Dave Watkinson says it's similar to a small program that was conducted in 2018 or before they sought a use permit to revive long dormant mining operations at the site. He says they're drilling at the Brunswick and Union Hill areas where mining was conducted back in the 1950s. He says gold mining was halted due to a low fixed price, but Watkinson says they still have government contracts to look for tungsten mineralization.
5: So we're looking to evaluate that area of the mine. Tungsten's a critical metal in the United States, especially with the Iran war. The federal government is pushing to find domestic supplies of tungsten, so we just wanted to evaluate this historic area of the mine for its tungsten potential.
4: In a posting on its website, Nevada County says the drilling consists of 8 holes and there will be no additional service disruption from past activities that occurred at the mine. Watkinson says the program is in compliance with county noise requirements with sound walls erected, but the president of Community Environmental Advocates, Ralph Silberstein, a leading opponent of reopening the mine, still has concerns.
6: We also are concerned about the chemicals that are used for drilling. It impacts nesting birds, it's bad for the environment, and ultimately, why are they drilling unless they're going to submit a permit application? And we just don't want to have to go around the block on this again.
4: And a major injury accident happened near Lake of the Pines late last week. It occurred on Magnolia Road near Adamson Drive. CHP officer Jason Bice's 27-year-old Tucker Dunbar of Auburn reportedly failed to negotiate a curve and struck a tree.
7: The vehicle did catch on fire, and the tree as well caught on fire, but thankfully fire department was able to respond very quickly in order to get that fire out.
4: Bice described Tucker Dunbar's injuries as moderate. Meanwhile, he says injuries to a passenger who was his mother were more severe. 63-year-old Michelle Dunbar had to be flown to Sutter Roseville Medical Center, where she was last reported to still be recovering over the weekend. After Tucker was treated, Bice says he was booked on DUI charges. Join us for our next local news update at the bottom of the hour for news, traffic, and weather. Anytime, visit KNCO.com. I'm Paul Haas, KNCO News.
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9: Here is your forecast on KNCO News Talk 830. Sunny with today's high in the upper 80s, a very light southwesterly wind. Going to be clear overnight till 65. Sunny and warmer, a few passing clouds on Tuesday with a high near 90. Tuesday night, mostly clear, our low mid to upper 60s. Dry weather ahead Wednesday with a high in the low 90s. For weather anytime, click on the Weather Center at KNCO.com. I'm meteorologist Ann Holliday on KNCO News Talk 830.
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10: We're taking your calls live, 888-825-5225. Let's go out to Indianapolis and talk to Veronica. Hey, Veronica, what's up?
11: Hi.
10: How's it
11: going?
10: How are
11: you guys? I'm good.
10: Excellent. We're doing great. How are you?
11: I'm good. So I just had a question. So my boyfriend and I are looking to combine our finances when we get married. I am debt-free except for my home mortgage. My boyfriend makes a little over six figures, but he does have $50,000 in student loans in addition to his car payments. So I own my own home, and he owns his own separate home. He thinks once we're married, we should tackle his loans together and wants to get my house put in both of our names. But I would like to keep my home, pay off my mortgage, and just kind of have him finish off paying off those loans before we get married. So how would you advise us to structure this?
12: Okay.
10: I mean, it sounds like he wants to get married now.
11: I'm thinking probably in the next, like, year and a half or so, like, we'll get engaged.
10: Well, let me put it this way. When you get married, your stuff and his stuff becomes y'all's stuff.
11: Yes, I'm thinking maybe, like, if we move in together, we would just be engaged and have, like, a long engagement. So then I would be able just to pay off my mortgage, and then he would live in the home, but to pay off, like, utilities.
12: I think you guys are making it too complex. I think we can make this really simple and clean. Do you want to hear what I'm thinking?
11: Okay.
12: I think the simplest, cleanest way to do this is, until you're married, you have your things, your money, and your residence, and he has his things, his money, and his residence. And then when you guys get married, wherever you guys are at the point of marriage, everything combines. So if your home is paid off by then, it's our house. And yeah, you could add him to the deed.
10: I think you should add him to the deed.
12: Yeah.
10: It's y'all's stuff.
12: And even if it's not finished paid off. Yeah, you still add him to the deed because it's yours and it's ours together. And then if he still has a little bit of debt left, that's ours together. And we'll combine our money and pay it off together. But I think it starts getting complex when you start doing unit things, but you're not a unit.
11: So, like, if we were to be engaged, would you guys advise that he move into my home? Because at that point, we're not married. We're just about to get married. And then just have him aggressively try to pay off those loans while we're engaged?
12: I wouldn't, because engagement is I intend to be a unit, but I'm still not a unit yet. So let the intention period play itself out, because there's a reason that it's there. Let it play itself out until the intention is actually realized and, oh, we are a unit. And then, because if for some strange reason, because it happens every day and I would never, project that onto you. But if some reason, one of three things that could take place. Number one is you start living together. You decide we don't really like each other that much and you've already got everything tangled up and mingled up. And then it's like, oh man, that sucks. And then number two, what happens all the time is it kind of just gets comfortable. And before you know it, it's like, I thought we were getting married, but somebody just gets comfortable with this intention to marry situation and they just want to stay there. And then you end up calling me 5 years later wondering, how do I get this guy to budge? Or vice versa. Maybe he calls and says, how do I get this girl to budge? And you've already commingled everything up together. And it's just a kind of a web there. Or the third thing happens, which is somebody starts to be codependent on the other. And it's like, I don't even know that I really want to be with this person, but we're all commingled together. And my income is based on hers. And she's already paid off some of my debt. So I kind of feel like I owe it to her. It gets messy. You're the expert on this, John.
10: All three of those things are excellent. And I'll tell you, I just finished a two-year marriage project that ended up in a marriage book that I hadn't super intended to write, but I'm proud of it, and it'll be coming out next year. One of the data points that surprised me the most was the everything from life satisfaction to net worth to amount of sex to health outcomes, even between the difference between cohabitating couples and married couples. And my wife and I have I've talked openly Today's our 24th anniversary. We've been ride or die for almost a quarter century. That's today.
12: Oh, congrats.
10: But there's, thank you. But there's been seasons where we're only married because of what a pain it would have been to go to the courthouse and unwind everything.
12: I know, that's right.
10: And so here's why that's important. Even people will tell you in Hollywood, well, that means the relationship's over. No, that means there was a hurdle that we both put up to protect us from ourselves sometimes. And that's a good thing, right? So my bigger concern for you is, if you're not ready for your stuff to be y'all's stuff, then just be his girlfriend and pause the marriage talk for a while.
11: Okay.
10: Because if your identity as a homeowner is more important to you than your identity as a wife and a co-creator of an amazing future with another person, where y'all are creating a singular future for y'all, it's gonna have two independent people in it merging over time, but if your identity is more, I'm a homeowner, I'm a boss, I do my thing, that's awesome, you get to pick that, but don't try to do that and get married too. Because it's going to be you getting in a boat that is your marriage, but you're going to have one foot in your other life, and it's a recipe for getting yourself hurt, for getting him hurt, and y'all ending up in drifting into two different oceans, right?
11: So are you saying, like, if we were to get engaged to still live apart?
10: I would, because
11: you
10: don't have the legal protection to unwind the relationship if something goes sideways. And again, like Jade said, I don't want to wish that on you, but Jade and I only have jobs because people's plans don't work out.
12: Yeah. Because and I'd also ask, what's the rush? Why do you feel that you need to do that so quickly?
11: I guess, like, I just wanted to be completely in debt before we, like, intertwine our lives together, just to put us in, like, the best financial position to hopefully buy, like, a future home together in cash. I mean, we both have homes of our own that I know we're going to appraise. And so I guess, like, the bigger picture would be to, since I am on baby step six, to be able to buy, like, my next home together with him in cash.
10: Okay, but here's all that matters. That means let's get married tomorrow, and I'm going to help you, and together we're going to pay your stupid student loans off so fast. And then we're both going to sell our homes and buy this other house. Like, or I'm just going to sit here and wait on you to pay off your $50,000, delaying, like, this future house that we want to buy together. The end date may still be the same, or you may be able to accelerate it if y'all get married and work together. But it almost sounds like you want to, like, you did this, and so you clean up your mess, and when your mess is cleaned up, then you can join me. Is that part of it?
12: If it is, yeah, it's okay to say that.
11: I mean, I just feel like I worked, like, really hard to where, you know, I'm at financially. You know, it took me a really long time to be able to get to baby step six. I put 25% down on my home. You know, I've been picking up extra days at work. But I also know how hard he works. He also picks up extra days, weekends.
10: You can look at it two ways. You can look at it, I did all of this, and so until you bring yourself up to my level, I'm not gonna engage in this future thinking with you and this future action steps with you. Or you can say, thank God I worked so hard so that when we join, all we have to do is get over this $50,000 hurdle together, and then we are off to the races.
11: Okay.
10: If you view yourself in like a lifeguard stand at a swimming pool, looking down at him swimming and thinking, when you climb up here, then you'll be up here with me, I'll tell you right now, your relationship isn't as on the same footing. But if you climb down off that stand and you pull him out of the water and y'all climb up together, man, y'all can accomplish anything.
12: And if you take that same way of thinking and you transfer it out of money into other areas of life, where spiritually, when they get where I am, or, you know, relationally, where they get where I am, you start to realize that it's not really a wonderful way of thinking.
10: It's two imperfect people trying their best to create a pretty amazing life together.

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9: Today's scripture of the day is Luke 12:15. And he went on to say to them all, "Watch out and guard yourselves from every kind of greed, because your true life is not made up of the things you own, no matter how rich you may be." Nathan W. Morris says, "Edit your life ruthlessly and frequently. It's your masterpiece after all."
10: Love that.
9: Let's go out to Dallas, Texas and talk to Ross. Ross, I need to let you in here. There we go. What's up, Ross?
11: Hey, how you guys doing?
9: Doing great,
11: good
9: brother.
11: Good to meet you guys. Good to hear you guys. Yeah, great. Thank you. I have a quick question about a Roth IRA, like an IRA account. I'm a freelance musician, and I'm poised to make like a decent amount of money for the first time after a few years of not making a ton, and I'm just trying to set myself up for retirement. And I'm kind of confused on like which type of retirement account to open, Roth IRA versus traditional.
10: I love that you're asking that question. Is it, the first thing I want to find out is if it's time for you to start investing, if it makes sense for you to start that path yet, because there's kind of a good, better, and best way to look at this. And so we found over time that the best time to start investing so that the money can actually stay invested and you don't end up pulling it out for an emergency or anything like that is after you've paid off your debt and after you've stacked up 3 to 6 months of expenses. Have you done those things?
11: We are currently paying off student loan debt and a little bit of credit card debt.
10: Okay. How much do you have left to go?
11: We got about $38,000 in student loan debt and about $2,000 or $3,000, I think, in credit card debt.
10: Okay, $2,000 to $3,000. And how old are you?
11: I started doing the baby steps recently.
10: Oh, good.
11: I just turned 31.
10: Okay, great. So what I would advise, and I'm going to tell you the answer to your question, but I would advise for you to pay off the student loans and the credit cards, stack them smallest to largest, and pay minimums on all of it, but put any and all extra money that you have to that smallest, it's probably a credit card right now, unless you have the student loans broken up into smaller pieces. But whatever the smallest debt is, that's the one that you attack first. And the reason for that is it's going to allow you to invest an amount that really is going to move the needle for you. Because ideally, we want you investing 15% of your gross income. That's where we want you. And if you can do that, that's the magic number that we have found that over time, if you do that, it really is going to build wealth for you and your family. And it's going to set you up for retirement in a major way. So that's kind of the, you know, underlying thing there. And then the second part of that is now we want you to save up 3 to 6 months of expenses because that's your emergency fund. That's kind of your insurance policy against debt in the future. If you've got, let's spitball, what would you say is 6 months of expenses for you?
11: Probably about $12,000.
10: So if you had $12,000 just sitting in a bank, I mean, what would you really need to go into debt for, right? You know, the car could break down. You could do a roof repair. You could do a new AC
9: unit.
10: Hold on.
9: It depends on what kind of guitar he needs. What kind of musician are you?
11: I'm a classical musician.
9: Oh, see, like,
10: he's got like an upright bass.
9: Yeah, or a violin. Like, those violins can get real, real expensive.
10: Yeah, what do you play, by the way?
11: I play the trombone.
10: Love that.
9: Oh, how much does, like, a good OG trombone cost?
11: Mine costs about $4,000.
9: Okay.
10: Okay, yeah, so you got enough money. 12 grand really is, like, if you're saying that that's 6 months of expenses, that's super good. So now you have that money there. If anything pops up, you don't need to use a credit card. You don't need to go back into debt. So that's kind of your buffer against going back into debt. And then from there on, yeah, you're investing 15% of your gross. So whenever you get that check, 15% of the gross amount goes straight over into a Roth IRA. And I would suggest Roth because that's one where we're paying the taxes up front. That's really one of the biggest differences. Traditional, you pay the tax when you pull the money out in retirement. And Roth, you pay the taxes up front so that later in retirement, you don't have to pay the taxes and the money is also growing tax-free, which is so important, not just for you, but for your heirs. Because the goal is you're going to keep investing, that money's going to keep stacking up, and at some point you're going to leave this earth and that money, whatever was left, is going to transfer you to your heirs. And guess what? They're not going to have to pay taxes on it either because the bill's already been footed. See what I'm saying?
11: Yeah, totally.
10: So that's kind of the nuts and bolts on it.
9: Can I celebrate you as a musician thinking about this?
10: Yeah, so good.
9: I hang out with a lot of musicians, and I've never had the IRA conversation before. So good on you, brother.
10: Uh-huh. It's, yeah, very,
11: thank
10: very
11: you.
10: Good.
9: That's impressive. It's because I hang out with punk rock musicians and he's a classical musician, so maybe that's it. I don't know.
10: More thoughtful, I don't know.
9: Hey, listen, the right insurance acts as a shield around your loved ones and your wallet if and when disaster strikes. 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Let's go out to Louisville, Kentucky, and take one more call. Let's talk to Andrew. Hey, Andrew, what's up?
12: Hey, guys. Thanks for taking my call.
9: You got it, brother. What's going on?
12: I recently graduated from nursing anesthesia school, and this is the end of an 11-year process for me. And now I'm at the point where I'm trying to put away as much money as possible and also, you know, get my mortgage payment down. I'm very lucky to have no student loans, and I'm really trying to see if I'm being a little too aggressive with it because I've been picking up a lot of overtime to try to make this, my current plan work.
9: How old are you?
12: I'm 29.
9: 29. Are you married?
12: No, I'm not.
9: So you're just cruising and crushing all by yourself?
12: Yep, cruising and crushing. It's been a good 6 months since I got out of school.
10: Congrats on that degree. Congrats, really, man. Really good.
12: Well, thank you.
10: And how'd you do it with no student loans?
12: I was very, very fortunate. My mom and dad helped with my bachelor degree and my master degree.
10: Wow.
12: And I was a travel nurse for 2 years, which allowed me to save up enough to pay for my graduate or my doctorate program.
9: All right, so hold on. I want you to change your story up a little bit, okay? And then we'll get to the answer of your question. Yes, okay. You were fortunate, and you had some help along the way. But unlike me, when I got my first big boy job, you made a choice. And that was to save money because you had a different vision for your life down the road, and it allowed you to cash flow a really critically important credentialing and education that now has changed your future in a pretty dramatic way. So, yes, you were pretty fortunate and you got some support, but you also you made some pretty important choices on your own, and I'm proud of you for that, dude. That's good.
10: So,
12: well, thank you, thank you.
10: So, how aggressive are you? I mean, you're like, am I going to ham? Let's decide. How much are you putting aside, like percentage wise, for retirement, and how much are you saving towards your mortgage?
12: So my mortgage currently is a 5.49%. It's a $3,100 a month mortgage, and I'm paying $6,100 every month towards that.
10: Okay.
12: Through retirement funds, my employer contributes 8.5% of my monthly take-home pay.
10: Mm-hmm.
12: So that ends up being around $2,500 that they contribute. I also max out my 403B and my 457, so that is right around $2,500 each. And then through a brokerage account, I'm putting a little over $1,000. So total, right around $8,500 a month I'm putting away.
10: What percentage of your take-home is that? Or of your gross?
12: My take-home, if I don't work any overtime, would be $17,000 a month. With the overtime I've been working, that can be anywhere from $25,000 to $30,000 a month.
10: Okay, so here's
12: so
10: what I would...
12: I'm putting away a good amount.
10: You are. Here's what I would suggest. I would suggest capping at, for the time being, I would suggest bringing your investing to 15%. So 15% of your gross, okay, not of your take-home, 15% of your gross, and that's a great place to start. You're going to build plenty of wealth like that. And then whatever's left, if you want to be aggressive about paying off your mortgage, you can do that. Now, the question is how aggressive, because we do want you to enjoy life a little
9: bit.
10: Go
9: on some dates, dude.
10: Spent 11 years in
9: go to some games.
10: School.
9: Go have some fun. Get some friends. Go bowling or trivia nights and stuff.
10: You're
9: man.
10: 29. You have so much time. I mean... This is the time.
9: Here's a question I want you to ask, okay? We're going to run out of time here. What kind of life do you want to have? And you've worked so hard to give yourself tons of options. I want you to have some joy in your life. Remember, there's ultimately only one way to financial peace, and that's to walk daily with the Prince of Peace, Christ Jesus. This has been The Ramsey Show. Thanks for joining us.
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13: Happy birthday to you. 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
14: From ABC News. Davis, anchor of Prime streaming weeknights on ABC News Live. U.S. and Iran are entering a second week of renewed strikes. An attack by Iran at a U.S. base in Jordan killed two U.S. service members. A dignified transfer will take place tomorrow in Delaware. President Trump will attend. The war is fueling hostilities and uncertainty for oil and gas prices. ABC's Karen Travers has more.
15: We're now seeing gas going back to that $4 a gallon average, according to AAA. Traffic in the Strait of Hormuz has essentially slowed down significantly again because of this week and a half now of ongoing strikes. There were 30 verified crossings in the Strait of Hormuz over the last 3 days, according to data.
14: In Ocean Springs, Mississippi, family and friends gathered at a memorial service for Nolan Wells. The 18-year-old died while on a boating trip to Horn Island with friends on 4th of July weekend. He did not return with his friends. The family is calling for justice and a transparent investigation. A former U.S. Army veteran is in custody after the FBI says he targeted Manhattan's federal building that houses immigration court and other agencies. He's accused of dousing an outdoor stairwell with gasoline and igniting it with a firework. ABC's Aaron Katursky has more.
16: They identified Andrew Arabaka as the suspect, 43 years old, lives in Poughkeepsie, New York, upstate, with an address also in Harlem. And it turns out that he served in the United States Army for 4 years between 2001 and 2005, worked on Patriot missile systems during that time in the service. And at some point, according to the authorities, he became anti-government, anti-ICE.
14: In Madrid, jubilation as fans welcome their FIFA World Cup champions following Spain's epic World Cup victory against defending champions Argentina yesterday. Crowds filled the streets for the parade for players and get a glimpse of the World Cup trophy. 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
14: 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For the latest on today's headlines, be sure to watch Prime tonight, starting at 7 Eastern on ABC News Live. 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
18: A new setback in that massive lettuce recall amid the nationwide cyclosporiasis outbreak.
19: The FDA now says the one sample of Taylor Farms lettuce that had tested positive for the parasite was a false positive. But the recall is still on. Taylor Farms is pulling dozens of products sourced from central Mexico and distributed across 27 states, including bagged lettuce sold at Walmart under the Market Side brand. Health officials have already linked more than 1,600 illnesses to shredded iceberg lettuce served at Taco Bell locations in 5 states.
18: ABC's Hannah Batah. A federal judge setting former Olympian David Hearn's trial date for September 28th in the felony case for allegedly damaging the reflecting pool at the Lincoln Memorial.
20: Hearn's lawyers argue that the case should be dismissed, in part because the Trump administration's repairs to the reflecting pool have altered evidence in the case. Writing, quote, "The Constitution simply does not permit the government to charge a man with destroying an object, retain exclusive custody of that object, then drain, disturb, and alter that object before the defense may examine it." The Trump administration poured more than $16 million into renovating the reflecting pool and has blamed issues with it, including the sealant peeling and algae overtaking the water, on vandals without providing evidence.
18: ABC's Peter Harlambous. An epic weekend for Odyssey, Christopher Nolan's adaptation, making a $264 million worldwide. Michelle Frank.
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9: Normal is broken, common sense is weird, so we're here to help you transform your life. 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I'm John Deloney, joined by Jade Warshaw, taking your calls live. Let's go out to Fort Myers, Florida, and talk to Martha. What's up, Martha?
26: Yes, hi.
9: How we doing?
26: I'm doing great. Thank you so much for taking my call.
9: You got it. What's going on?
26: Okay. So I've been watching your show for many years, but just recently me and my husband, we're kind of fed up with the way we've been living, and we are trying to make a lot of changes, and it just seems like we're being thrown curveballs now that we're trying to get our lives on track with money. Everything's coming up. I mean, there's a lot of things coming up, but one thing that's staring us in the face right now is our septic tank. It's failing, yeah, and it's backing up. And we're having a lot of issues trying to make sure that we're, you know, providing a sanitary area for our kids to live. We have five kids, and my husband is the only one currently working full-time, and I'm trying to find odd jobs, you know, to cover some credit card debt that we have. But I got a job at a hospital, and I'm starting my orientation in August, but I need money now.
10: Yeah.
26: And we don't know what to do with the septic tank. We're actually... I'm ashamed to say we're about

0: that pumped out, and then it's been only about 4 months, mm-hmm. and we got it pumped out again today.
1: Okay.
0: And it's failing. So we don't know what else we can do. It's going to cost up to... It can be from $10,000 to $18,000.
1: Yeah, I mean, I've gotten quotes on septic, like, to replace them. I had one up to $60,000 because they're gonna have to go through rock uphill. I mean, it's a whole thing. So yeah, it can be expensive.
2: Let's see when you pump the tank, it gets you 2 more months. Is that what you're saying? 2 to 3 months.
0: Yeah. So it was March, April, May, June.
1: Okay.
0: Yeah,
1: so that's 4 months. I'd rather you spend $400 every 4 months until y'all can get up the cash than to go backwards. But I'll let Jade walk you through the dollars and cents because y'all got a mess on your hands.
2: Yeah, it does. By the way, I just want to acknowledge that this is normal. This is a normal thing people face when you start working a plan and you say, I'm going to get serious about it. It's almost like the universe says, prove it.
1: Well, it's everything, right?
2: Like, all these things start happening.
1: I'm going to start eating healthy. And then someone's like, hey, we just made you a cake. We're going to drop it off at your house. That's
2: exactly,
1: just life. Right?
2: Exactly. So don't, this is not abnormal. You're not alone in that. So what I want to find out is there any money anywhere that we can utilize? So do you guys have vehicles? Tell me about the $100,000 in debt and tell me more.
0: Okay, so we bought a house. When we bought it was about 35 years old, and nothing was renovated on this house. So we thought we were going to update this house as we live in it and as we grow. We had 3 kids when we moved into it. Now we have 5 kids. It's a 3-bedroom, 2-bathroom home. So it feels small, but we're trying to like make it as homey as possible.
2: So is the $100,000, is that a HELOC on upgrading, or what's the $100,000 of debt?
0: Okay, so during COVID, we were backed up on our mortgage, and we were behind like $10,000. So that's on the mortgage. Like if we sell the house, we have to make sure we cover that, but we're not paying that monthly. Our most debt, I would say, is cars. We have a big Chevy Suburban car that we're paying about $45,000. We still have $45,000 on it.
2: Okay.
0: That we owe, but we can only sell it for $20,000.
2: Who said that?
0: It's a huge Kelly Blue Book.
2: On private sale?
0: On private sale, probably $25,000. It has a lot of miles. It's a lot of miles on the car.
2: Any negative equity in there? Or that's just...
0: We had a van and we rolled it into the new loan.
2: Okay.
0: Because we had a circumstance with family.
2: What about the other Suburban?
0: We used our car.
2: So what you're going to find is that as I ask you questions, if you give me a excuse on why you did it, I'm going to cut you off because we got to get past that. It doesn't matter, right?
0: And I get it. And we did it and it was like, we didn't think it through, but we do love the car. It's our whole family.
2: You probably can't afford it, and we'll figure out if we can get you out of it. But you said, so the Suburban, what's the other vehicle?
0: It's a small Toyota that my husband uses to travel to and from work. He owes $17,000 on it.
2: And what's it worth?
0: It is exactly what it is. I didn't check it.
2: Okay, good. And then from there, anything else notable? Is student loans, credit cards?
0: I have a student loan of $6,000 that I've been paying like monthly on, but just $6,000 on it. I'm going currently back to school, trying to get a technician job certificate, and that's $3,000 that I'm paying monthly on, and has zero interest every month. And then we just have a bunch of credit cards. We have a $15,000 credit card when we were doing home renovations, so we're paying that off.
2: Okay. And I didn't ask you this, but what do you bring home every month? Like, when you guys get your paychecks, what's it total to?
0: About $8,000. My husband is currently working full-time, and I'm trying to get back into the workforce after being home with my daughter.
2: Okay.
1: But you said you make $136,000.
2: Feels a little...
0: Yes.
1: So $8,000 seems pretty low to me.
0: Maybe I miscalculated, but we were putting away
2: about right.
0: For...
1: Are you putting into retirement, too?
0: Yeah, but currently we've stopped doing that because we're not keeping up with our payments.
1: Okay.
2: Good. Now, how much is the mortgage?
0: Currently our mortgage is $1,550, and that's really good.
2: Yeah, that's not bad. Yeah, that's excellent for where you're at. Okay, so I think there's some money in these cars that is going to help.

0: you not only pay off your debt quicker, but solve the septic tank issue. Do you have any money saved? I didn't ask. I'm guessing no.
1: No. Every time we try to save money, like something comes up. Like either we have to, our battery died last week on one of the vehicles, so we have to pay $200. I mean, and that's all we had in the savings.
0: So some of this is,
1: but, you know, we're trying to do
0: a lot. Yeah. Some of this is emergency and some of it's just better planning. So we do need to be planning for maintenance. I mean, one of the things with cars is they need batteries every so often. They need tires every so often. They need oil changes. So let's get in the habit of starting to think ahead a little bit more. And I know it. You've got five kids and a husband. You got a lot going on. But I think starting to learn to look forward in the budget, if you're not using every dollar, we'll make sure to get you that. But, John, I think there's some money in the $17,000 vehicle getting that
2: car,
0: out of
2: that
0: your
2: car hair. Goes today. And by the way, I was a dean of students at a law school in a $3,000 truck, and I did 2 years on this show driving an old used Prius. You should have seen me pull that Prius up next to Dave Ramsey's Raptor, right? And we had a lot of bickering back and forth. Your husband's going to be fine, but y'all need that $17,000 margin today. So that car gets sold this week, okay?
1: Okay.
0: And then we're going to just put we're going to stack up as many thousands as we can. He can drive a $3,000 beater. They're out there. My old Cadillac is worth $1,500 and it drives just fine. So they're out there.
2: Yeah,
1: we need to start looking for that. Yeah, that might be something that we didn't even consider.
2: It's going to take a lot of work and a lot of planning.
0: Hey, what's up, guys? It's Jade Warshaw. 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
2: I talked too much in that last segment, and...
0: I think I did.
2: We didn't get Martha, like, the outline of a plan. And so she's still on the line here. I want to make sure we get her an outline of a plan. So she's got $100,000 in debt. They make $136,000, but it's credit cards, it's two giant car payments, and now they got septic issues. The one thing I heard throughout that call was, yeah, but here's why we have this debt, and yeah, here's why we have this debt, and there's a story and there's an emotion in it. The only time I've seen people be successful in just saying enough is enough, we're going to take back ownership of our home and our money, is I don't care why it happened, here we are. And I don't give a crap. Come what may, we're never borrowing money again.
0: Yes.
2: Moving forward.
0: Yeah, it's not about what you did. It's about what you did next. And you're so right. The first two things that she's got to do is, to your point, decide she's never going to borrow money again. The people that walk the Ramsey plan, that is the line in the sand that they draw. Otherwise, it's all for naught. Like, what are we even doing here? Second thing she needs is a budget. Christian is going to hook her up with every dollar. You need that. That's the basis of the plan. More tactical into her numbers is, we've got to sell the $17,000 Toyota or whatever that was. That's going to leave them with no car, but also no car payment. And so just before we do that, you should be able to, within a pay period, stack up $2,000 that we're going to do to buy a car in cash. A beater, like I said before the break. My car, my old car, it was a Cadillac SRX. It had 200,000 miles on it. It's worth $1,500. Somebody's going to buy that for $1,500.
2: I might buy that.
0: You might buy it.
2: It's a fancy looking car. It
0: yeah, absolutely.
2: Nice.
0: Listen, I might give it to her. I might. It's just sitting in the driveway. Maybe I will. So that's thing one. Sorry, I'm really thinking about giving her that car. That's thing one. The next thing is... Why don't you take over? Because my brain is really thinking about that right now.
2: the next step is we have to start looking, listing these debts out in smallest to largest. And you got this old mortgage back pay hanging out there. You got all these credit cards out there. You've even upside down $20,000 on this car that you just had to have that we love.
0: You might be able to go to the credit union and get a loan for that difference. And if you're willing to hold on private sale for a little bit more than $25,000, that could be worth it for you. Run the numbers out, because maybe not. If you say, okay, I'm going to get a $30,000 loan, that means you're $15,000 less in debt is the way to look at it. Because that means I'm paying off the $25,000 and I'm buying a $5,000 van used. That's what that looks like.
2: And people will talk about you when you drive down the road in these cars.
0: Yes.
2: And what we're suggesting is, I don't care what other people think. As for me and my house, we're going to choose freedom.
0: Yeah. And the only way that works, by the way, is if you have a better interest rate. If your interest rate is cruddy because your credit is bad, I don't know that I would do that. I might just ride it out. But look into that, because that might be the key to set you free.
2: Yeah. All right. Let's go out to Louisville, Kentucky, and talk to Whitney. Hey, Whitney, what's up?
8: Hi, John and Jade.
2: How are you
8: today? I'm good.
2: What's up?
8: So my question is, my son is starting college in August, and as a parent that wants him to learn from being an adult before he actually gets out on his own, I wonder how much or when I should start charging him rent to live at home, because he is going to stay at home to go to a cheaper college. And he's going to try not to take out any student loans, so he is going to be cash flowing in scholarships.
2: Oh, I have a hot take on this one.
0: I might have one, too. Okay. I want to hear John's hot take.
2: My hot take is, if my I have a 16-year-old. He's heading into his junior year of high school. 2 years from now, if he says, hey, I have a small scholarship at a local college. I want to go there. I want to cash flow it. But I'm not going to be able to afford room and board. I would invest in him and let him live at my house for as long as he was in school, full-time, enrolled, also working a part-time job, and he kept his grades up. I'm way more concerned about the young people who graduate and then just kind of aimlessly wander back to mom and dad's house. I don't even mind folks who graduate and they're starting a new job and they want to get ahead. And so mom and dad and this young adult sit down and they come up with a plan for 6 months or a year with no rent. I got no problem with that. It's the unintentionality, the aimlessness that I struggle with. If I'm you, Whitney, and Jade, I wouldn't charge my kid rent because it sounds like he's trying to do this the right way. And this is a way you can invest in him moving forward. But that's my thought on it.
0: I 100% agree with what John said. When you said it, Whitney, my first question was going to be, tell me about your financial situation, because if you're not careful, even unbeknownst to yourself, you could end up kind of, for lack of a better word, cashing in on this for your own needs.
2: Yeah, do you need the money?
8: So I'm in baby step one, and I do work three jobs. I work really hard to try to make sure that, I'm as gazelle intense as I have time for. So I don't feel like that I need it. I just don't want him to miss out on the learning experience of paying rent. He doesn't have a car payment. He saved up and he bought a car, and then it broke down. At that point, he was planning on going to IU Indy, which would have been away from home. And at that point, he realized, oh, wait, stuff is expensive. And so he was like, hey, are you okay if I stay at home? And that way I don't have to pay like room and board, and then he can eat at home and have meals and stuff like that. And so I feel like he's on the right path, and I don't want to charge him, but also I don't want to rob him of that learning experience of doing his budget every month and knowing that at some point he will have to pay a rent or a mortgage.
0: You could split the difference. I mean, you could not charge him rent, but say you still have to have a budget, which is if you are bringing in money, you've got to plan out for how you're going to spend that money, which I do think is a valuable tool. And maybe he does kick in some for groceries.
2: Yeah. And yeah, he can buy his own milk and cereal or whatever. Are you a single mom?
8: I am.
2: Okay. I need you to hear me say this. How you're handling this, and how the action steps he has already taken when life threw him little bits of adversity, like a car broke down and he started looking at the room and board cost, and he also has this underlying principle in his heart and mind that I don't want to owe anybody any money. I want you to hear me say directly, he's learning from you. You're doing a great job.
8: Thank you.
2: He's watching his mom scratch and claw and grind it through. And so you, part of changing your family tree is maybe investing in him, and you don't have the cash to do that right now. You're digging yourself out of the hole you found yourself in. But just that little gap of you can stay in this room. And I love the idea of every month you're going to sit down and you're going to go over family expenses together. And I want you to learn how this house runs and how expensive things are, et cetera, et cetera. And yeah, maybe after a sophomore year, he can kick in the light bill or the water bill or whatever. But I think you're doing a great job. I don't think this kid has any notion that life comes with a free ride at all.
0: Plus, he asked you, what do you think if I stayed home? It wasn't just like this entitlement of, I'll just stay home and sit on the couch, right?
8: Yeah, my mom heart was definitely like, yes, he's going to stay at home. I was like dreading, looking forward to, moving day, moving him away. Aww. So I'm pretty excited that he's staying home, even though, we pretty much see each other in passing. And even when we do, I'm like, I have to force him to hug me. Sometimes he's like, Mom.
2: Okay, I want you to draw up a lease. And that lease might say you have to have dinner with me once a week or every Sunday. And you get to do the laundry in the house. If you're working three jobs, if you had the ability to hire a 5-hour-a-week personal assistant, what would you have them do?
8: Okay.
2: Your job is the air filters and make sure all the light bulbs are changed every month and make sure the trash is taken out. Like, take some of those things off your plate, and he can start to learn how a household runs underneath it all. But as for me and my house, I would just support him doing it.
0: Yeah, I think so too. So not such a hot take, more like a room temp.
2: Room temp take, yeah, a reasonable take. I'm so torn right now, Jade, as my son's talking about colleges. I'm like, you could just stay here. But yeah. I know he's got to go, but I'm like, you could just stay forever and ever and ever.

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6: I'm Paul Haas with a KNCO local news update. Nevada County's jobless rate showed a seasonal monthly increase in June at 4.6%. That's the first time the rate's been up in several months, but we still rank 18th among the state's 58 counties. Meanwhile, at the Grass Valley office of the Alliance for Workforce Development, Business Services Representative Marianne Conley says she's noticed more employers seeking great skill sets for prospective employees.
7: Or if job seekers want to come and be proactive and test themselves and learn more, we have pages and pages of competency, skills, and tests that we can set folks up to learn and just make themselves more marketable and thereby be able to realize, you know, a higher rate of pay because they have more to offer.
6: Meanwhile, enforcement of new federal work requirements for able-bodied adult CalFresh recipients began in June. To keep their food benefits, they must work, volunteer, or attend an employment program at least 80 hours a month. Conley says that could be a boon for local nonprofits. She says since there aren't enough paid part-time positions available, recipients can help fill the requirement as well as help with ongoing needs for volunteer help at these organizations.
7: So we can create a list for people when they come in and have it ready. And if the nonprofits have already connected to the county so that it's streamlined to document those volunteer hours, it would benefit everyone.
6: And gas prices on the way up at stations in the North State due to rising military tensions between the United States and Iran. And Sean Tempesta with AAA says that also increases stock market speculation.
8: When people are trading, they're trading on sentiment. They're trading on what they feel may be. And the gas prices tend to shoot up like a rocket and drop like a feather. So, you know, the sooner that gets resolved, the hopefully better things will be at the pump.
6: Meanwhile, Nevada County has the third highest overall average price at the pump in the North State, with Sierra County currently having the most expensive, followed by Humboldt County. We're also nearly 30 cents a gallon higher than Placer County and over 60 cents higher than Yuba and Sutter counties. Join us for our next local news update at the bottom of the hour. For news, traffic, and weather anytime, visit KNCO.com. I'm Paul Haas, KNCO News.
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9: Here is your forecast on KNCO News Talk 830. Sunny with today's high in the upper 80s, a very light southwesterly wind. Going to be clear overnight, till 65. Sunny and warmer, a few passing clouds on Tuesday with a high near 90. Tuesday night, mostly clear, our low mid to upper 60s. Dry weather ahead Wednesday with a high in the low 90s. For weather anytime, click on the Weather Center at KNCO.com. I'm meteorologist Ann Holliday on KNCO News Talk 830.
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10: 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What up, Rick?
11: Hey, what's going on?
10: What's going on? We're doing great, man. How about you?
11: Well, I guess if I was doing great, I wouldn't be calling. But
10: I will play. That's fair. That's fair. What's going on?
11: It's all good. So I guess, I've been listening for a few months, and I hear, some of these really intense saving goals when you're in, step two and earlier. I guess you'd say I'm in 3B/456, debt, saving for a house. My wife and I are in our mid-30s. We've never owned a home, and we live in Indiana now, but we'd like to move east to the D.C. region, which is much more expensive someday. And I guess I'd just love some perspective on, what is the right setting for saving per month to make this happen?
12: I love that question. So tell me right now, what are you doing? How much are you putting towards the down payment, and how much are you investing?
11: Yeah, so we're both doing 15% 401k through work. We take home $5,800 every 2 weeks combined between the two of us, so around like $11,500 a month.
12: Okay.
11: And so of that, right now we're targeting $3,000 for the house, and then $450 or so for $529 for our son, who turns two in a couple months.
12: $450
11: we want to have
12: a month?
11: Another, for the $529, yeah.
12: Good.
11: But we keep chafing kind of against it, and I'm wondering, is that just because that number is really high and we should keep fighting for it, shoot for the moon, you land amongst the stars, or, should we try to pull back somewhere else?
10: $450 is a lot.
12: I feel like that's kind of a lot. And also, it all depends on how quick the problem we're solving for is, how quickly do we want this home? So I think that's gotcha. The guiding principle here. I agree with John. $450 is a lot. It depends on how long you plan on doing that. What's your target amount? All of those questions I would ask. But I think first things first is making sure we're not focused in the wrong area. And I really do think the house needs to kind of wag the tail here.
10: Let me ask you this, dude. You talked about some of the people you listen to on the show, and some people are very aggressive. Once you don't owe anybody any money, there's we're talking about building wealth so that when you get in your 60s, 70s, and 80s, and 90s, and maybe even beyond, by the time we all get there, that you, because you were diligent when you were younger, you're able to take care of yourself and your family in those years, right? As my buddy Arthur Brooks says, we way over index our 20s and 30s, and we forget about our 40s, 50s, 60s, 70s, 80s, and 90s, right? So the question that people have to ask themselves after they're out of debt is, what kind of life do I want to have? And I want you to own a home so that nobody can come in there and take it away from you. So that come what may, me and my family have a house. We have a place that we can put a flag out in front of. I want you to have some retirement savings. I want you guys to have some fun, too. I want your kid to be able to go to school, whatever that looks like. I don't know if he's going to have some college robot teaching your child. Like, who knows, right? But the question you and your wife have to ask yourself is, what kind of life do we want? And I'll tell you, there starts to get some variance in there. In my house, I have, I'll call it pathological, a psychological problem with owing people money. I don't sleep. It keeps me up. I spin out all the time. And so for me and my wife, there was, I'll call it a panic on my part. She's like a walking Xanax for me. And so it was much more intentional on her part. But we focused on getting a house and getting a smaller house than we could have qualified for from a mortgage standpoint. And we got it paid off as quickly as we could so that I could have some peace, because I was solving for peace, right? And so you and your wife asking each other, what kind of life do we want to create together? And then you're talking just math problems at that point.
12: Yeah. And let's run out some of those numbers. Let's run out the math that plays next to what John is saying. So if you say, hey, we're going to get a house in the area, what's that cost you? What's that look like? Dollars-wise.
11: So in D.C., I mean, it's, you know, the county that I grew up in Maryland, I mean, you can't sneeze in there without spending $500,000. I mean, okay. It's gotten crazy expensive. So,
12: yeah.
11: Like, looking out, you know, you can find, you know, $400,000, $500,000, if you're willing to drive a little bit to work. You know, some of these details are kind of hard to forecast because there's career changes involved in making this happen, right?
12: Sure.
10: But hold on, Rick, no. let me call this out. You yeah. and I were told a lie. You and I were told if we just go to school and or we just get a good job, and if we get a good ride or die spouse, that we can live wherever we want, we can quote unquote follow our passions at this work job thing, and it would all work out. And that's not true. The truth is, you, me, Jade, our families, everyone listening to this has to make uncomfortable choices. Do you want to go back and live where you grew up, where you were raised? You have this picture of your head of the perfect childhood. That's amazing. Here's the math problem associated with that. And if that math problem costs you the life you want to have, going out to dinner, going to concerts, being silly, like buying your kid the nice basketball shoes if they make the team, like those kind of things, then we're going to have to be sad and grieve the fact that we can't do everything that we want because the world didn't hand itself to us. You get what I'm saying?
11: I hear that. And part of our calculus for trying to move out there is we're basically alone here in terms of we have a, you know, we obviously have a son.
10: Sure.
11: We want another child, and we don't have really any help out here.
12: I totally.
10: Yeah,
12: I can,
10: be
12: I can,
10: around family. I get that.
12: I can get that.
11: Yeah.
12: Well, let's put our heads over around the numbers, and then that'll help you make the choice on this. Because if you say, hey, we're in baby step three. Right now you guys are investing 15%. And you're saving $3,000 a month. But if I plug in, and I'm just on the Ramsey mortgage calculator, you said in the D.C. area it's around $500,000, so $500,000. If I plug in current 15-year fixed rate interest rate, 5.9, let's say you get that. And I know this is in the future, so this is napkin math, mm-hmm. okay? But in order for that to be a fair portion, 25% of your $11,500 income, that mortgage with everything all built in, HOAs, home insurance, taxes, insurance, it can really be no more than $2,700 a month, $2,900 on the highest, right? So if I am solving for that, you're going to have to put down at least $230 to $240. Right now, we're saving at a rate of $36,000 a year. So taking that data, we can say, okay, if we want to do this, if we're serious about doing this in the next, I don't know, 3 to 4 years, we've got to be serious about saving more. So I would be okay with you backing down the 15% that you're investing for the next 3 years even. I wouldn't surpass 3 years because I don't want you to miss out on time in the market. But do you see what I'm doing there?
11: Yeah, I really hadn't thought to touch that. And we do have about $55,000 towards this in a specific account.
12: Good.
11: And then I do have $125,000 in a managed brokerage that I'm hoping not to touch.
12: You're burying the lead.
10: Oh, you're there. Start with that next time you call.
12: So,
10: you have it.
11: I knew
10: you're gonna
11: dog
10: away.
11: Me for that. Look, Ask Ramsey told me to try to avoid touching it.
10: I get
11: it. Hey, don't let that become generational and see if you can get there without it.
12: It's just in a brokerage? It's not retirement?
11: I thought that was weird. It's not brokerage. Sorry, it is not retirement.
12: Yeah. As long as it's non-retirement money, I totally would be interested in touching that for this reason, because this is owning a home is a major part of building wealth. And so for that reason, it's not like we're sacrificing wealth building
10: right.
12: in that way.
10: Did you put in there, I want to buy a house, and I put down 15% in retirement, and...
11: This thing knows my life story.
10: Well, then that's a glitch in the matrix that I got to get with the team, and we got to get that fixed.
12: Yeah.
10: Because, yeah, if you said, hey, I have this money in a brokerage account, I'd say, yeah, don't touch it if you can avoid it. But if you want to buy a house, that's what that money's for. That's exactly what that money's for.
12: Yeah. So Fair. If you pulled back even for a year and made that $36,000, I don't know, $50,000... You're there in 2 years.
11: Right.

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4: 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Hey, Chris, what's up, man?
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4: I thought you were solving for peace, dude. 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
5: Yeah, no, I know. 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
4: Okay, gotcha.
5: So our primary residence has $290 on the mortgage, and then our rentals have $91, $95, $125, and $139. We have $250,000 in cash. Do you snowball the rentals, or do you pay off your primary?
6: Well, I am interested in paying off the primary. I want to know what each of these, you told me what you owe. I'd love to know, can you go through and say what they're worth?
5: Sure. The 91's worth about 150. The 95's worth about 150. The 139's worth about 200. And the 125 is worth about 160.
6: And is there one of them that is a pain in the butt that you, like, tell me which ones that you're like, if I had to sell, it'd be these ones, and here's why.
5: Yep, so the 125 we would sell because it's an HOA. Made a lot of mistakes over my life. I'm a real estate professional, and we've narrowed it down to just single-family homes. That's what we're good at. So the 91, the 95, and the 139 we're going to keep, but the 125 I would sell.
6: Okay, and so if you, so there's 75 in equity there, maybe when everything's all said and done, what do you think you'd take home?
5: On the 125, if we sold it, you'd probably only take 30K home.
6: Okay,
5: 30K. 160.
6: Okay, and so that gets you, so with the cash, 250, that gets you pretty close to what you owe on the primary?
5: Mm-hmm. Yes, correct. You'd be about 10K short.
6: Okay, so is that what we're trying to solve for, is just getting that primary paid off? Would that be enough for you, and then cash flow and the rest to pay off?
5: We've went back and forth so many times doing this, my wife and I, on whether it's, do you pay off your primary residence or do you pay off the rentals and leave and get better cash flow on them? So ultimately, they're all going to be paid off anyway. We're not buying any more until we get to that point. But you have this huge chunk of money right now.
6: Yeah, and let me tell you, nobody, my renters are not going to be paying, living in a paid off house while I live in a house with a mortgage. I can tell you that right now. You know what I'm saying? Like,
5: my wife would appreciate that.
6: Yeah, like, you guys are the ones working hard. All day, every day, I want my primary mortgage paid off. Here's why. And this is just life experience. Whenever the stuff hits the fan, right, when there's a diagnosis, when there's, not to say that there'll ever be a COVID ever again, but you know what I'm saying, when somebody loses their job, when things shift and change, the number one thing that people want to protect, John, is their house. That's the number one thing they look at, is they go, oh my gosh, as long as my house is secure, I don't want anything to make me have to, you know, give up my mortgage, no foreclosure, right? That's the scariest thing that we can imagine, is the place where we lay our head to be in jeopardy. And so that's why I say what I say, which is, take this cash and pay your house off first.
4: And do you have, I'm assuming you have a fully funded emergency fund, right?
5: Yeah, we do. Okay. About 30 grand, just, you know, 6-7 months.
4: With the, having five houses or four houses right now, hopefully you'll sell one of them and you'll have four houses left. I'm biased right now. I seem to tell you, I had a day a week ago where I got up before work. I took one vehicle with one of family members to one shop. I took another vehicle to another shop and had another family member drive me back. My primary air conditioner in my house went out.
6: Oof.
4: My well wasn't working, so the house had no water in it. And it all happened on the same day. And after I've unwound all of that, just let me tell you, it's very, very expensive. So you've got that times
6: three
4: or four. And so your emergency fund, I would want to hang on to some more cash, because you've got unless you've got retained earnings on each one of these rental houses, which I doubt you do. If the air conditioner goes out on these things, you got to pay for it, right?
5: Right.
4: Yeah.
6: Well, that brings me to the next point. Like, you paying off your first mortgage, that was thing one. But the next step that I would take, because I'm all with John on solving for peace, is now I'm looking at mortgage number two, number three, and number five. And I'm going, okay, amongst these, is there one that I can sell to make good on the other properties? Because my goal would be to have as many of these paid for as possible, as quickly as possible, even if that means letting one go. Because again, you know, cutting down on the risk, and I know what it is that you're trying to do, but you do have a lot of risk right now. So my question to you is, really, how well are these cash flowing?
5: They break even at best, realistically. After the mortgage, you got to figure, you set aside for your expenses, and we do have retained earnings for things like that happen in the business.
6: Yeah.
4: How much?
5: The only one, about 40 grand.
6: I just don't know that these are a success. I think they're just something you have.
5: Makes sense. The only one we are absolutely opposed to selling would be the one for 139. So ultimately, if tenants leave, you know, it's more difficult to sell property with a tenant in it. If a tenant leaves, we're not opposed to selling the 91 or the 95 either.
6: I love that. I actually think that's really good. This is what came to my mind when you told me this. I bought a pair of jeans, and they were expensive, but they didn't fit. I put on too much weight. And I didn't get rid of them because I spent over $100 on them, and I felt like I needed to keep them, even though they're of no use to me. They don't make me feel better about my life, and every time I go in the closet, I'm like, come at this, you know. And that's the way these properties are. It's like you bought them. They're not cash flowing. They're a pain in the butt. They're keeping you from paying off your current mortgage. Just accept it and end it.
4: And you're, toss out you're the jeans. One of me a week ago from having one air conditioner, a roof on another, and then somebody trip on a driveway, and this whole house of cards you built up is over. Man. Like, you're in a mess. You know what I mean? And so going back to the Solve for Peace, here's a fun and again, like, I'll tell you, my friends who are in the banking industry laugh at me because they tell me I'm too risk averse, whatever. Well, they'll actually say, like, how do you stage dive off of off a stage at a punk rock show, but you won't even do, like, right? So I'm risk averse on some things, but not on others. But here's the thing. I want you and your wife to just imagine you don't owe anybody for your primary house. It's yours. You don't owe anybody on this one mortgage or maybe two on these other two houses. And you don't owe anybody anything. And so you're making $230, $240 a year, and 100% of that is your money, minus what the government takes. Is that going to give you the exhale that you're looking for in your own home? You get what I'm saying? Will that take the edge off the electricity of the angst of what about this, and did you get this, and hey, this guy called, and what? Is there just this notion of like, whew, we got peace in our house now? And some people like the electricity in their house, man. That's how they choose to live, and I'm not their guy, but good on them, dude. I got friends like that. But like you said, when you first called, like, as for me and my house, dude, I love owning properties. I've got properties. I like them, but I just don't want to worry about them.
5: Mm-hmm. So you're saying, so pay off the primary and then sell these as the tenants leave until you just no debt anymore.
4: I would roll that equity. Jade, I'd probably babysit two of these because these are big debts you have outstanding here. So, I would sell what I could and reverse engineer it until I've paid off the remaining three or the remaining two or the remaining one if I have to. And then I would take that cash flow and start building them back up. You're not buying $600,000 properties. And so it would take you another year or year and a half to save up another $150,000 to buy another one of these houses, cash. Right?
5: Yeah. So with the money that we have now, pay off the primary.
6: Yeah.
5: Then go back to the snowball.
6: Yep.
5: And sell them when they come up.
6: Yep. And I would go ahead and sell number four since you identified that right off the bat. I'd go ahead and do that as quickly as possible. Yep. Pay off the primary. And then, as like you said, as those leases go up, knock them out one by one. Sell them off.
5: I appreciate y'all.
4: So I got to know who won, you or your wife?
5: Oh, we were on the same page. We both wanted to pay the house off.
6: Good.
5: Absolutely.
4: All right, good deal. Look at me and Jade bringing families together.
6: Look at this.
4: Usually, Jade, it's one or the other, but I like a united family every now and then.
6: This guy's a smart guy.
4: Yeah. Well, and what I love about him is he's really smart, and then he did all of the smart things that smart people tell you you're supposed to do, and then he heard the message, what if I felt different, though? Mm-hmm. And if I'm doing all the right things, why doesn't my home feel more at peace? And he's going to solve for peace.
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9: From ABC News, I'm Michelle Franzen. Fresh strikes continue in the Middle East as the U.S. and Iran mark a second week of escalations. The Pentagon says two U.S. military members were killed at a U.S. base in Jordan Friday due to Iranian strikes.
10: CENTCOM had said over the weekend that the strikes at Iran are aimed at degrading their ability to go after commercial ships in the Strait of Hormuz. Of course, that's been the big focus over these last 2 weeks, trying to limit Iran's ability to strike at those ships. But every time the United States has launched one of those strikes, Iran has hit back at U.S. assets in the region, as we saw over the weekend with the deaths of these service members.
9: The dignified transfer military ceremony will take place tomorrow in Delaware. President Trump is expected to attend. Paramount's acquisition of Warner Brothers has been put on a temporary hold.
11: A federal judge here in California has granted a temporary restraining order as part of a lawsuit filed by attorneys general in multiple states. The court order puts Paramount Skydance's acquisition of Warner Brothers on hold for 14 days and means the merger cannot go forward during that time. The states led by California are trying to block the deal, citing antitrust worries involving the $110 billion acquisition of Warner Brothers. The judge saying in the order that the states offered compelling evidence that combined companies will possess substantial market share in the wide-release theatrical distribution market. Alex Stone, ABC News, Los Angeles.
9: Following their arrest in Miami over the weekend, attorneys for social media influencers Andrew and Tristan Tate told a federal judge they'll fight extradition to the UK. They're facing dozens of new rape and sex trafficking charges involving seven alleged victims. The Tate brothers deny any wrongdoing. ABC's Patrick Reval with more.
12: They have also brought forward dozens of additional charges, including of alleged rape again, as well as assault, human trafficking, and as well as making pornography of a minor.
9: Another hearing is set for next Monday. 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
9: A tropical system in the Gulf gaining strength and attention. ABC's Ginger Z says parts of the Gulf Coast under tropical storm watches.
14: As this keeps moving west and tries to get its life together, it could become Bertha. That could happen later today. Whether it gets the name or whether it progresses into something a little bit more, either way, it's moving west toward New Orleans by Wednesday into Thursday, and then eventually by the weekend into Texas.
9: In Arizona, nine people were injured after a man opened fire early Sunday outside a pizza restaurant in downtown Tucson. Police say the incident may have been started out as a dispute.
15: It was around 2 o'clock in the morning when Anais Camacho watched an argument break out when one man lifted his shirt.
16: I said, he has a gun, he has a gun, and nobody, like, moved.
15: She ran and the shooting started. Police were on scene almost immediately, ordering the suspect to drop his gun.
17: One of those officers discharged his department-issued firearm at that suspect, striking him.
15: Officer Frank Mago says that man is hospitalized along with the nine other people who were wounded. Jim Ryan, ABC News.
9: One New York man proving there's no expiration on living out your dreams.
18: A 105-year-old Navy veteran in the Rochester, New York area ticked an item off his bucket list over the weekend, skydiving out of a plane. Spurgeon Butch Carlson did a tandem jump Sunday afternoon for his birthday. Last year, for his 104th, he did his first horseback ride with his 99-year-old brother.
9: ABC's Sherry Preston reporting. I'm Michelle Franzen, ABC News.
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34: Hey, welcome back to the Lars Larson Show. I got to tell you about the craziest thing that New York State is doing, and they're actually starting in New York City. They have decided that they have to call criminals by another name. Now, I would think that a rose by any other name would smell as sweet, and a criminal by any other name is still a criminal, is still a convict, is still an inmate, except the people who are running America's correction systems these days, especially in our most populous state, and that is the state of New York. They have decided that you should no longer call them inmates or convicts. The New York City Board of Corrections is now saying, we're going to get rid of the word inmate. We're going to get rid of the word convict. And if the first question that occurs to you is, well, what are you going to call them if you don't call them criminals or convicts or inmates? They're going to call them a person in custody, a PIC. Now, they are doing this, I kid you not, after years and years and years of going after this. They finally achieved this goal. And why do they think that's important? Apparently, they think that you can better reform a criminal if you don't call him a criminal. Now, I don't see the point of that, frankly, but I think it gets worse. As reported by Fox News, the latest proposal builds on a 2021 initiative that began removing the term inmate from the board's minimum standards after officials concluded that people should not be defined by their incarceration. Now, I want you to think.

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5: I'm Paul Haas with a KNCO local news update. As Rise Gold continues its effort to reopen Idaho Maryland Mine through the state appeals court process, they've begun another exploratory drilling program, which is still allowed. CEO and President Dave Watkinson says it's similar to a small program that was conducted in 2018, or before they sought a use permit to revive long dormant mining operations at the site. He says they're drilling at the Brunswick and Union Hill areas where mining was conducted back in the 1950s. He says gold mining was halted due to a low fixed price, but Watkinson says they still have government contracts to look for tungsten mineralization.
6: So we're looking to evaluate that area of the mine. Tungsten's a critical metal in the United States, especially with the Iran war. The federal government is pushing to find domestic supplies of tungsten, so we just wanted to evaluate this historic area of the mine for its tungsten potential.
5: In a posting on its website, Nevada County says the drilling consists of 8 holes and there will be no additional surface disruption from past activities that occurred at the mine. Watkinson says the program is in compliance with county noise requirements with sound walls erected, but the president of Community Environmental Advocates, Ralph Silberstein, a leading opponent of reopening the mine, still has concerns.
7: We also are concerned about the chemicals that are used for drilling. It impacts nesting birds, it's bad for the environment, and ultimately, why are they drilling unless they're going to submit a permit application? And we just don't want to have to go around the block on this again.
5: And a major injury accident happened near Lake of the Pines late last week. It occurred on Magnolia Road near Adamson Drive. CHP officer Jason Bice's 27-year-old Tucker Dunbar of Auburn reportedly failed to negotiate a curve and struck a tree.
8: The vehicle did catch on fire, and the tree as well caught on fire, but thankfully Fire department was able to respond very quickly in order to get that fire out.
5: Bice described Tucker Dunbar's injuries as moderate. Meanwhile, he says injuries to a passenger who was his mother were more severe. 63-year-old Michelle Dunbar had to be flown to Sutter Roseville Medical Center, where she was last reported to still be recovering over the weekend. After Tucker was treated, Bice says he was booked on DUI charges. Join us for our next local news update at the bottom of the hour for news, traffic, and weather. Anytime, visit KNCO.com. I'm Paul Haas, KNCO.
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10: Hey, welcome back to the Lars Larson Show. 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You can vote any way you like. 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You want to buy an electric car? 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So you can find the question today at Lars Larson Show, and brought to you by AMAC, the Association of Mature American Citizens. AMAC has the conservative values I believe in. I joined about a decade ago. You can join too. It's easy. 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Better for you and better for America. Now, in this program for almost 30 years, naysayers have always gone to the head of the line. So let's go to Joy, who's a naysayer. Joy, what do you and I disagree about that makes you a naysayer?
11: Well, I was just going to follow up on the man who called about the change in what people are being called in prisons. And, you know, I think you had someone on as a guest on Friday, I think, who was talking about he had been in prison. And then when he got out, he is now working with prisons. It sounds like he might be
10: He's the deputy director of the Federal Bureau of Prisons. About 30 years ago, he got convicted of drug crimes. He went to prison. He learned his language. He got out, and he is now the deputy director of the Federal Bureau of Prisons. I still haven't heard what we disagree about. Why does it benefit anyone, the inmate or anyone else, to call a convict a person in custody?
11: Because labels stay with people forever. And as
10: good.
11: The gentleman was
10: And that's
11: saying
10: a good thing,
11: you,
10: isn't it? Isn't that a good thing?
11: No, because as that man was saying to you, that the goal is to rehabilitate and then cut the recidivism rate.
10: Recidivism.
11: So that people
10: yeah, but
11: aren't
10: but let me sharpen my question a bit, Joy. If somebody becomes a medical doctor and they work 40 years as a doctor and then they retire as a doctor, do people still generally address them as doctor? Or if somebody has been a ship captain, I've known a few of those, and the people will still refer to them as captain. That's a positive thing they've done. On the other hand, if somebody is a convicted rapist, like, say, Bill Cosby, using the logic that New York is using to call people in custody, people in DOC custody are people first, and the circumstances of their incarceration is not their defining feature. Would you say that Bill Cosby's defining feature was 50 years of entertaining Americans or the sexual assaults he committed on about a dozen women? Which one?
11: Well, when I hear the name Bill Cosby, they kind of come up at the same time. We listen to Bill Cosby.
10: And do you think of him as a rapist or a humorist first?
11: You know, they come up together.
10: That's not what I asked you. Do you think... Not what comes up,
11: that's
10: not
11: what
10: other people say.
11: No.
10: Do you think of Bill Cosby,
11: that's
10: the guy
11: saying.
10: Who raped
11: people.
10: Women, or do you think that's the guy who's very, very funny? Oh, and by the way, his defining feature was not sexual assault.
11: They, as I said, they both come up in my mind at the same time because I grew up with Bill Cosby.
10: I doubt that's true. Okay, when Ted Bundy comes up, do you think... attractive, personable young law student, or do you think a convicted killer?
11: But I didn't know Ted Bundy in any other context except that he was a convicted killer. But I'm just saying that for those, they can still have the same consequences, but that if you're trying to then go get a job or once you come out, it's these negative labels. Like before.
10: No, but hold on, Joy. Can you tell me one job that a convicted killer or rapist could do where the fact that he was a convicted killer or rapist is not relevant to the job? Name a job in society where you would hire a person and say, that's not part of this. Tell me the job a person could work where their rape conviction would not be relevant to their employment.
11: Well, like that man who called before.
10: No, answer my question first, Joy. I'm asking you a question. I'm being polite, otherwise I'm going to move along.
11: The president of the United States, shouldn't we call him a convicted sexual abuser?
10: No, because he was never convicted of sexual abuse. It was a civil court finding. He was found guilty on 34 felonies for improper bookkeeping. Now, if you want to say the guy convicted of felony improper bookkeeping, go ahead.
11: But I'm just saying that if the goal, as this gentleman who called in, and you seemed to respect what he was doing.
10: I did.
11: If the goal is to have the lower level convicted criminals not stay in jail or keep returning, but to be able to get them to be able to go into society, then part of that is developing.
10: I think you're wrong. I think you're wrong, Joy, and I'll tell you why. If the convicted criminal, I've talked to plenty of them, both in jail, I've gone and talked to inmates and convicts, and people are convicted of horrendous things. The people who've come out and been successful, they remember every single day what it was that put them in prison. And they know that everybody around them understands their background as well. And
11: right.
10: You know what they do? They work really, really hard to show, I am now a good person, despite the fact that you know that I once did completely horrendous and evil things. Having everybody know that is a healthy thing, is it not?
11: Different than a label. Just so this would be my
10: well when they're in
11: now.
10: Jail what do you want to call them when they're
11: just,
10: sitting in joy when they're sitting in jail convicted of rape or murder? What would you like to call them?
11: If I don't have any trouble with the name that they're giving them while they're in
10: person
11: jail.
10: If you put your grandmother in a nursing home, she's a person in the custody of a nursing home. You're going to call a rapist or a killer a person in custody, and you think that's sufficient to describe why they're there? I think it's trying to excuse the things that they actually did. Say it quick. Oh, Joy, say it quickly. Say it quick.
11: Years ago, when you had...
10: No, this is not a say-it-quick kind of answer. But, Joy, I appreciate the call. You're an interesting naysayer. You know, thousands of places on the Internet have a file, and it has your name on it. They have one on me as well, except I've addressed that problem with Incogni. Let me tell you why. 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
5: I'm Paul Haas with a KNCO local news update. Nevada County's jobless rate showed a seasonal monthly increase in June at 4.6%. That's the first time the rate's been up in several months, but we still rank 18th among the state's 58 counties. Meanwhile, at the Grass Valley office of the Alliance for Workforce Development, Business Services Representative Marianne Conley says she's noticed more employers seeking great skill sets for prospective employees.
6: Or if job seekers want to come and be proactive and test themselves and learn more, we have pages and pages of competency, skills, and tests that we can set folks up to learn and just make themselves more marketable and thereby be able to realize, you know, a higher rate of pay because they have more to offer.
5: Meanwhile, enforcement of new federal work requirements for able-bodied adult CalFresh recipients began in June. To keep their food benefits, they must work, volunteer, or attend an employment program at least 80 hours a month. Conley says that could be a boon for local nonprofits. She says since there aren't enough paid part-time positions available, recipients can help fill the requirement as well as help with ongoing needs for volunteer help at these organizations.
6: So we can create a list for people when they come in and have it ready. And if the nonprofits have already connected to the county so that it's streamlined to document those volunteer hours, it would benefit everyone.
5: And gas prices on the way up at stations in the North State due to rising military tensions between the United States and Iran. And Sean Tempesta with AAA says that also increases stock market speculation.
7: When people are trading, they're trading on sentiment. They're trading on what they feel may be. And the gas prices tend to shoot up like a rocket and drop like a feather. So, you know, the sooner that gets resolved, the hopefully better things will be at the pump.
5: Meanwhile, Nevada County has the third highest overall average price at the pump in the North State, with Sierra County currently having the most expensive, followed by Humboldt County. We're also nearly 30 cents a gallon higher than Placer County and over 60 cents higher than Yuba and Sutter counties. Join us for our next local news update at the bottom of the hour. 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I'm Paul Haas, KNCO News Talk.
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9: Hey, welcome back to the Lars Larson Show. It's a pleasure to be with you on a Monday. Glad to get to your phone calls and your emails. I did want to read this one email because I get some great emails from people. Michael Santos writes in, and he heard the interview I did last week with Josh Smith. And Josh Smith is the deputy director of the Federal Bureau of Prisons. He was also an inmate about 30 years earlier. And Michael Santos writes in, Lars, I appreciate the interview you gave with Josh Smith. My name is Michael Santos. I was incarcerated for 26 years, and I've had the privilege of working with Josh and the Bureau of Prisons by bringing courses into the Federal Bureau of Prisons. I can say his authenticity is real. He is truly behind the mission, and because of his lived experience, he gives a lot of hope to people in prison, and he has a lot of courage bringing people who have a felony background like me, who was incarcerated for 26 years. I've visited 81 federal prisons to kind of share this message, help people inside understand that they need to start sowing the seeds today for the success they want to become in the months, years, and decades ahead. I'm founder of Prison Professors, which is a nonprofit organization. I just wanted to thank you for presenting people with the story of Josh Smith, signed Michael Santos. Send those emails to talk@LarsLarson.com. 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If you want to join what we call the best conversation in talk journalism, it's here every day at 866-HEY-LARS. That's 866-439-5277. Send your emails to talk@LarsLarson.com. Now, I mention from time to time that if somebody has legally emigrated to the United States and they have a green card, which means if they wait 5 years and they study hard and take the test, they can swear the oath and become a citizen of the United States. There is something interesting happening because of the Trump administration that I've never heard of on this kind of scale before. The U.S. Justice Department has just filed the largest denaturalization action in American history. 17 naturalized citizens are now facing the loss of their U.S. citizenship over serious crimes allegedly committed after they took the oath. Now, let me say this. If you immigrate to the United States and you have a green card, and then you keep your nose clean, you don't commit any crimes for 5 years, you can take the oath and become a citizen. As for existing citizens of the United States, not naturalized citizens, but people who are born in the United States and born and became legal citizens that way, I don't know of any way you can take that citizenship away. But when you have been naturalized as a citizen of the United States, Acting Attorney General Todd Blanche has confirmed the DOJ is on pace in 1 week to exceed the entire four-year denaturalization total of President Joe Biden. The case in this filing, they're not even close. Jean-Claude Alfred, accused of sexually abusing his own minor daughter. Fernando Kristanich, a former priest accused of child sexual abuse. Jeromel Obera Arcilla and Ronnie Price face sex abuse charges involving minors. Ladies Delmas Garcia, he ran a $36 million health insurance fraud scheme through Florida physical therapy clinics. Frederico Michael Furman illegally distributed $1.7 million in prescription drugs. And Andrea Maroquin laundered drug money through real estate. So those people are going to lose their naturalized citizenship in the United States, and it couldn't happen to a nicer bunch. A shout-out to our friends in Richfield, Utah, who catch great talk radio every day on KSVC. That's AM 980, and you can find the Lars Larson Show there Monday through Friday. Let's go to Joe in Nevada, listening on KKFT. Hey, Joe, welcome to the program. What's on your mind?
10: Hey, Lars. I was just really interested in the previous guest you had on regarding colleges and stuff.
9: Yeah.
10: And I was so happy to hear that he talked about the unnecessary topics that were being covered in classes that were being forced on some of these students in order to graduate.
9: Yep.
10: But also, you know, I think our biggest thing that sometimes we overlook is they made it so that school tuition, when it was a school student loan, could not be declared under bankruptcy. And what happened is we had a popping up of completely useless degrees that were coming out of these schools because they could just milk it as a gravy train, and those kids would be saddled with those debts for the rest of their lives because they could never declare bankruptcy when that degree did not prove to be useful in the real world.
9: You know, I think that's a fair criticism, although, Joe, I put it to you this way. Number one, I don't want to call them kids, and you know why? Because while there may be a couple of exceptions, the vast majority of the college students are what age or older?
10: Sure, yeah, 18.
9: They're 18, so they're adults. So if you say, well, you made a really dumb decision about what degree to pursue, and I guess especially in this age, the internet age, Joe, if you say to a young man or woman, where are you going to go to school? I'm going to go to this college. What are you going to get your degree in? Okay, and they tell you. And then you say, what's your day job going to be once you get that degree? And then they tell you. And you say, well, how much does a job like that pay in the place where you plan to look for the job? I mean, maybe you say, I'm going to relocate and I'm going to be a marine biologist working in Maine or Alaska or wherever you would be a marine biologist. And you say, okay, how much does that job pay? And all of that
10: right.
9: is, you could do that research in about 5 minutes on your smartphone, and all the college kids have them. So when somebody says, well, the college talked me into this kind of degree, and I had no way of knowing how much jobs in that field paid or how many, you know, I mean, if you said, I'm going to go to school so I can learn to play NBA basketball, you go, how many jobs? 400 in the entire world. And you say, what's the likelihood
10: right.
9: you're going to get that job? Or I'm going to be the next Steven Spielberg or George Lucas. You go, okay, great. So you're going to get your film degree. But don't count on being George Lucas. So I want the kids to take some responsibility. If you decided to go take a particular degree, do you think it was because that's what they always dreamed of, or that's what they were talked into? Or do you think they said, hey, that'll be an easy degree, and I can goof off and go to school for 4 years, and I don't have to confront the real world?
10: Sure. All valid points, absolutely. But everything changed when we made it so that they could not default and declare bankruptcy on a loan like any other type of loan, right? The student loan people were very particular about what kind of loans they would provide to a student because they wanted to know, what kind of degree are you seeking? What are you, you know, they wanted to know that, and they wouldn't give a loan to somebody who wanted to do underwater basket weaving.
9: Yeah, or beetle tracking or button sorting.
10: We put our interference in there.
9: Well, except one thing to add to that. It was when Obama decided that all these loans would be brought back in under the federal government. And frankly, I think school loans ought to be the same as a business loan. If a young man or woman says, I'm not going to go to college, I'm going to open up my own automotive repair shop. They would walk into a bank or a credit union, and they'd say, what do you want? I'm going to borrow $50,000. I'm going to open up a shop and buy some tools. I'm already really good at mechanics, and I'm going to do this. They'd want to see your business plan and see,
10: right,
9: are you going to be able to pay this back? When the kid goes down and says, I'm going to get a degree in, you know, DEI or something like that, and nobody seems to give a damn whether they can pay the money back, nor does the kid either. In that case, I don't want the kid to be able to ditch his debts. I think he should have to pay it all back. Joe, thanks for the call. Back in a moment. Let's talk about dairy farms coming up next.